Inside the U, 247. Talking about the Hurricanes and the fact that they have, this is almost impossible. They've outscored opponents 122-13 this season. Now, they've only played two games, and those were certainly overmatched opponents. But in two games, 122-13, Wisconsin played 12 games last season, scored 154 points. So that's just something to put out there. Things have been kind of easy so far for Miami. It will be in conference again. They've already done that on the road and put a number on Stanford. So they'll be at Wake Forest, and that's tomorrow night. We'll talk with David Lake. Brett Ciancia, because it's Thursday. Hour two, Brett Ciancia is going to join us from Pick Six Previews. Fantastic. It's not a paid thing. He's not an advertiser. I have him on because it's good stuff. Highly recommend it. PickSixPreviews.com is where you can get him all the time. You can get him here on Thursdays. Mark Ennis. Did I request him specifically, like on the air? Did I yell at you? Okay, yeah. Hey, get Mark Ennis. That sounds familiar. So, Mark Ennis, 93.9 The Ville. Afternoons, Louisville. Oh, yeah, I was talking about Lincoln Keenholz and his touchdown passes. He's got four touchdowns, no interceptions, and the four touchdowns are like 54, 61, 69, and 50-something else. Like, they're all huge plays. So, and they have Isaac Brown. So, it's a wonderful, wonderful team up there and a chance for a lot of success. And we'll have Mark Ennis on. He is always super well informed. I said, I hope an SEC athletic director, I hope he does feel better after releasing a statement. Because we now know 4 months later it didn't get anything else. There's a phrase, saying the quiet part out loud. And there are always reasons that it's been the quiet part up until it's not. I always thought it was an oddity, an anecdote. Do you know Hall & Oates released, I don't know, like 25 studio albums, like official album releases. Nowhere on a single album does it say Hall & Oates. Every single, I always thought it was just a thing. Every release from those two people, it says Daryl Hall, John Oates. And I always thought, huh, that's interesting. But everybody called him Hall & Oates. Then I found out partially why. About a year ago, Daryl Hall said the quiet part out loud. Did y'all see this? He was talking, I mean, he said all of it. He was on a podcast with Bill Maher, I believe. And his comments were, if you think he and I are brothers, that's correct on a personal level. But we're not creative brothers. He's not my equal. We made records together, but we've always been very separate, and that's really an important thing for me. And then he started listing songs. This song, this song, this song. He says, quote, I wrote every word, every note. I wrote the harmonies. That's all me. Now, the reason that's the quiet part is we all kind of knew that. And we've known that for like 50 years. It was the quiet part. Then he said it out loud. So I don't know if he felt better, but he said the quiet part out loud. Hunter Yurecek, I'll give him credit. It was never going to turn out any differently for him. But Hunter Yurecek released a statement a few months ago, and I thought that it was pointless at the time because I knew that there would be no concrete, tangible outcome. But he decided to say the quiet part as much as he could. If we go back, this is from May, so June, July, August, yeah, 4 months ago. When the SEC times and the schedule, the opponents we knew, but when the times and the dates and everything, the oddities of who's playing on a Thursday or a Friday, et cetera, when all of that was announced, Hunter Yurecek, Arkansas athletic director, he released a statement. And he was referencing, at this time, 4 months back, he was referencing what just happened in Utah and what's about to happen in Arkansas. What just happened this past Saturday night, and then what's about to happen in 2 days in Fayetteville. ESPN has set our game time for Utah
9:15 Central on September 12th. We anticipate returning to campus at approximately 6 a.m. on Sunday, September 13th. We know now they got back at 7. So I can fill in the blank. Sunday, September 13th, followed by an 11 a.m. home kick against Georgia just 6 days later. And he goes into some well-founded issues about how this will create problems for our student athletes, and that's who we're supposed to serve, and et cetera. And he's right about all of it, but he was yelling at clouds, and he got mocked for it.

0: was, oh, Hunter Yurachek, you're so funny. He goes on, this type of scheduling is unacceptable, demonstrates clear neglect, blah, blah, blah. Here's the quiet part. I am confident that there are not many other programs in the SEC that would be placed in a similar scheduling position, and I will not quietly accept it for our program. Somebody added quietly his original, and I will not accept this. And so, I don't know, like Gene in the office pool said, why don't we add quietly? Because they're not going to change it, so you will accept it. Why don't we add quietly to it? So I will not quietly accept it. The quiet part. I'm confident there aren't many other programs in the SEC that would be treated the way Arkansas has been treated. He's right. Now, again, in the moment, we all laugh, hand is raised, we all mock. What are you doing wasting our time? That's grandstanding for the fans because you know nothing's going to change. I hope he felt better because as we have now gotten to the season and we can fill in some specific times because it was just past 7 a.m. apparently when they got back to campus. And the 11 a.m. thing, it's still there. They didn't flex it to the afternoon. The quiet part that you really don't want to say out loud is if the SEC scheduled Georgia this way, Kirby Smart would blow his stack. And we would all pay attention to it. See, that's the big difference. It would be, I promise you, if this schedule had been announced and Georgia had a game where they were getting back to Athens at 7 a.m. on a Sunday and then they had an 11 a.m. kick somewhere, like, I promise you, Kirby would lose his mind and it would be full segment discussion topics on Sports Talk everywhere with your calls next. I guarantee you. I can also guarantee you that if the SEC plays football for another 100 million seasons, this will never be on Alabama's schedule or LSU's or Florida. Ain't happening, Captain. Arkansas? It's Arkansas. And that's exactly what he was saying. I don't think as the athletic director you want to say that out loud. We all already knew that John Oates was probably double handful of coattails. Didn't we all kind of suspect that? He's got the bad stash. He's shorter. It all led to the tall blonde guy who was really a good singer. Like it all kind of led up to that. Didn't we all kind of know that Arkansas isn't Georgia or Bama or Florida? Didn't we all already know that? If someone else wants to point it out, fine, but here's the best news I can give for Hog Nation. No one cares enough to really point out what you aren't. I think he said everything right up to, I mean, he was 100% correct in his assertion. And he said everything up to the point of naming names. And that's the kick in the pants for Arkansas fans. Is he was right. It wasn't good to say because you don't want to shine a light or bring any attention to it. And I remember when he said, I was like, it's not going to change anything. Okay, why would he say it? Oh, was he grandstanding for the fans? I was like, maybe. But you have to understand what the reaction is going to be. And if this plays out where nothing gets changed, and I really don't think ESPN's going to bend, then this was simply letting somebody know where your goat lives. Don't want them to get your goat? Don't let them know. Don't speak up publicly about something that you know is not going to change. I will not accept this. Why don't you put quietly in there? Because we're Arkansas. They're not going to change for us. Remember when Alabama was griping that year? Didn't like six of their SEC opponents have a bye week? And they went public, didn't they? Heath, as I recall, that didn't happen again. Because why? Let's see. Why? Because they're Alabama. So no, the SEC doesn't hate programs. And the SEC doesn't play favorites. SEC makes business decisions. That's all that is. They in downtown Birmingham, they run an athletics conference. And it's got a Xerox machine shooting out $1,000 bills. So that is what they're working toward. So Arkansas, you get the late kick. Arkansas, you get the super early kick. Georgia doesn't. Florida doesn't. LSU doesn't. Texas doesn't. All that's true. What do we know? Life's easier for pretty people. It's not fair. Hadn't been fair for me. Heath, life's easier for pretty people, right?
1: Trust me, I would know.
0: Yeah, thank you. Ohio State's pretty. Why'd they get in the playoff instead of?

0: Do you remember the absurd question we asked? Why did Ohio State get in the playoffs ahead of Baylor? I can't believe I let those words ever fly out of my mouth. Because we were scripting, we were casting a television show. And we had a chance to cast Ohio State in one of the four lead roles. Or Baylor. So life's easier for pretty people. And that ain't Arkansas. Not in the college football universe. All right, we're going to take a short break and we will jump into it next. What's happening at Harris in North Carolina? We're happening at Harris in North Carolina. That's right, the Chuck Oliver Show. We cut the ribbon a few years back at the great new Caesars Sportsbook at Harris Cherokee in Cherokee, North Carolina. The very next month, we went to Harris Valley River, about an hour away in Murphy. Did the same thing there, and we've been broadcasting live on the casino floor, both locations, for the past 5 years. Now, you know Harris in North Carolina. 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

0: this Thursday. And college football, it starts tonight. It's sort of the, you know, shallow end of the pool. But you get to Syracuse and Pittsburgh, and so it's on, it's there, and it's college football. I'll watch it. And then tomorrow night, you actually have ranked versus ranked, so that's pretty cool. The schedule is here. I can't promise you for sure who plays quarterback for LSU on Saturday night. Sam Leavitt appeared on the injury report for LSU, and it's a conference game, so you got to give an injury report. There are times in team sports. Ronnie Lott, just one of the best defensive backs I've ever seen in my life. And he had a really interesting point one time. He wouldn't see the team doctor. He would go see his own doctors for any injury, treatment, whatever. And somebody asked him why. He's like, would you let the team lawyer negotiate your contract? He says, I don't trust the team doctors. It's like, good for you. And that's not unusual. J.R. Richards, a guy, a pitcher for the Astros back in the 80s, and he had pitched himself into being the best pitcher in the National League. And he was complaining about fatigue. So he went to the team doctors, and nobody found anything. Nobody looked real hard either. And he wound up having a stroke, and that ruined his career. He's done. It's a horrible story. But it was team doctors. So sometimes it is a genuine case of we're trying to find out. Sometimes it's a case of, yeah, we look the other way. That is mostly from times past because there's so much about player mobility and you have so much money invested now. But it still is, you got to cock an eyebrow sometimes when it is a team doctor. It's just something to think about. I'm going to get a second opinion. You do that. I don't know if Sam Leavitt is really injured. I know that LSU, the institution, and it's a different coach and AD and staff and weight training and everything. But last year with Garrett Nussmeier, they looked under every rock possible trying to figure out what the heck was wrong with that guy. And it wound up that there was a cyst that on his back that nobody had ever found. And according to folks who, I don't know, perform back surgeries for a living, it's not unusual. You get in there, oh gosh, look, a cyst. Very difficult to find sometimes. And so they tried everything. I think Sam Leavitt's going to play. He didn't practice, by the way. That's true. He held out of practice yesterday to get treatment. And that was true about Sam Leavitt. Now, the SEC also purposely keeps the wording sort of ambiguous so it can be manipulated. The league leaves it up to coach's discretion based on what the expectation was for the player and practice that day. So he's not commenting about Saturday. He's commenting about what we thought of Sam Leavitt on Wednesday. There will be another injury report from LSU later today. There will be another one tomorrow. And is it 90 minutes or 3 hours, whatever it is? I think it's 90 minutes before kickoff, you get another one. He was listed as doubtful. And so the league, you declare whatever you declare, but it's supposed to refer to what you think of the player and practice that day. And so Sam Leavitt, say what you will about Lane Kiffin and if it's gamesmanship, et cetera, the guy was held out of practice, and he did get treatment. So I know that if this were Tommy Bowden or Ken Hatfield or Mark Richt or anybody that we looked at as like Bronco Mendenhall's got that reputation, doesn't he? Like just arrow straight, good guy. Somebody's on the injury report, we never really look twice at it. With Lane Kiffin, I do acknowledge that because it's Lane, it's more fun to speculate. Here's what I think. Until I hear different from LSU, doubtful's doubtful. So it's only Thursday. We'll get three more updates, but I don't think it was gamesmanship. I think it was a technical telling of what Sam Leavitt's practice status was yesterday. There will be a different one today, probably. What's going on, Heath?
1: Yeah, you know, it's interesting, Chuck, because honestly, the the reality of the situation is that because it is lame, because people expect gamesmanship, expect nonsense, if the starting quarterback for another team in a high-profile game, let's say that this exact same report had come out last week about either Arch or Julian Sain, the point spread would have likely moved pretty quickly. Instead, in this game, the point spread moved a half point. That's it. Like, people are just like, yeah, I don't believe any of this until I see it ruled he's either out or I don't see him on the field on Saturday, the day of the game. Like, it just is what it is. And here's part of the reason why. So literally, separately from anything going on here with Sam Leavitt, today you have a story that ESPN posted, and it's Tom Mars. And it's Tom Mars talking about the legal stuff and about his relationship with Lane and so forth. And he's talking about how he is a guy who's an attorney who's pretty well respected in the sports field for understanding what's going on. And he says, quote, usually when I would express an opinion about what LSU was doing, Lane would reply with a screenshot from ChatGPT that supported LSU's position, which was almost always wrong. He says, Lane ignored most of my unsolicited advice, but I don't think he'll be using ChatGPT anymore for legal advice. Like, that's exactly, if you just said, what SEC coach would think, oh, I don't need attorneys for legal advice, I'll be slick and just go on AI. Chuck, the fact that people think that AI means intelligence, like in terms of intelligent person, that's not what it means. It's a limited language model. It is not an attorney. It is not a doctor. It all it's doing is scanning material and guessing if it applies to what you're asking it. It's why we've seen attorneys left and right say, give me relevant cases. If it can't get the relevant case, it just makes them up. You know, Jacobs versus Connecticut, there's your case. It makes them up. It tries to please you, and it sifts. It is not intelligent, and it is certainly not an attorney. So we implore you, if you listen to the Chuck Oliver Show, if you need a doctor or an attorney, go to speak to them. Do not do a Lane and apparently think that you can ChatGPT your way through a legal case.
0: No, because if it's been stated on the internet in any way enough times, and it will be dumped into the boiled down results from AI, and it doesn't have to be accurate for it to have been listed on the internet. I want to think, I really do, that's willfully ignorant. Like, Lane knows that ChatGPT is not a great place to go, especially somebody who makes, you know, now $11 million a year. That's not a great place to go to get legal advice, and he doesn't need to. He's got plenty of legal advice, speed dial, speakerphone. That's willfully ignorant to try and, I think, be slick to be Lane.
1: But that's what I'm saying. Yeah. Everybody associates that kind of thing with Lane, and it's a choice he's made over the years with things like the stunt when he was back at USC, where against a Colorado team that, by the way, you didn't need any stunts against Colorado, and he's dressing a guy in a different jersey number
0: to try
1: and trick, just nonsense. And everybody just associates Lane because of what Lane has always done with being slick, with trying to be a flim-flam guy, get away with stuff. And so you go and you accuse Urban Meyer of breaking a rule. Oh, turns out you had no idea what the rule was. And so because of that, yeah, everybody is just in total wait-and-see mode on this Leavitt thing, and I don't think they would be with almost any other coach.
0: No, he wears it, and he encourages it. 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
7: Hey, it's Nick Cellini here with Tom, the Honest Car Guy. 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

0: This here Thursday, 9 states, 71 sticks, dealing it out 2 hours a day. Been doing that since 2014. Thank y'all for making that the case. The Miami Hurricanes, they recorded 50 sacks in the 2025 season. This year's team is on pace for 18. Two games, they got three sacks. Now, the team is also 2-0 and has outscored their opponents 122-13. If you want another out-of-context number, Wisconsin played 12 games last season, scored 154 points. So, like, that's a very small sample size. But if we're looking for problems, for issues, if we're looking for something to complain about, I guess Miami's lack of pass rush so far is a good place to start. Let's welcome on right now. There's a lot more positive, but we got to find something. From inside the U, 247, it is our Miami expert, David Lake. David, how's your Thursday?
1: Doing well, Chuck. Yeah, football season's here. I'm happy. Miami's looking good so far to start the year. And yeah, in terms of like your pass rush numbers, I did some digging on just what the advanced analytics kind of show with the pass rush production. And no doubt, like obviously the sack numbers are down. I do think there's some interesting context worth noting though, starting with like there is, and again, it's only two games, but there is a concerted effort against this defense to get the ball out quick by opposing quarterbacks. I think so. The average time to throw last year that Miami faced was 2.8 seconds. This year it's about 2.5. So those decimal points of seconds is huge in terms of like getting a sack or getting a pressure. I also think it's worth mentioning like Miami is dealing with injuries in the secondary right now. And so they're kind of like trying to band-aid over with inexperienced players by putting, you know, them in positions like corner and safety. And so I don't think they're being as aggressive with blitzing players as they were this time last year. So that's worth noting. And in general too, like you said, I think just the nature of complementary football, like the identity of last year's team, they had to have that aggressive in your face, sack producing, negative play producing defense to complement that kind of ball control offense. Now, I think Miami fully intends this defense to eventually be one that produces negative plays and gets sacks and gets interceptions and turnovers. But they also know, like, to win the game, if Miami's offense is out there, you know, as the most explosive in the country, which to this point it is, then the defense just kind of has to do its job and not allow explosive touchdowns, get off the field in the red zone. So in that sense, it has done its job, but no doubt the difference between last year's defensive line and this year's defensive line is noticeable.
0: Continuing, David Lake, he knows what it's about when it comes to Coral Gables. 247 is where you can consume him every day. All right, Xavier Lucas is the name that I think more people know than anybody else. Well, he's going to miss, I think it's confirmed, he's out for his second straight game. They have other injuries in the secondary, including, as you said, corner. Bryce Fitzgerald, is he good enough to be corner and they had too many so he could play safety? Or is he a guy who needed to play safety who now they're having to switch to corner? Because sometimes the skill set doesn't always match.
1: So he is definitely athletic enough to play corner, which I think is the biggest question, right? Are you an athlete? Can you get it done out there? When he committed to Miami, the intent was for him to be a corner, honestly. He played safety in high school, and he was really good at that, but there was some concerns that the physicality wasn't quite there at safety to get it done. Now, he proved all that wrong last year as a true freshman All-American, 6 picks. But he's a big time athlete. He's run like a 4.4 at the high school, in the 40 at the high school level. And he's just a ball hawk. So to me, the question is, can they just keep this group healthy? Because after this, I don't know where they go at corner. I think things get a little dicey. OJ Frederic, Xavier Lucas, the two starters against Stanford got hurt. You know, that's a big deal for any defense, and certainly that's something Miami has to navigate. Jabori Antoine got hurt during camp. He was expected to be a rotational player this year. I think Xavier Lucas and Jabori, the hope is that they return by the Notre Dame game. And so they just got to kind of manage things, both with coverages that they call and hope, you know, cross their fingers that they, you know, from this point on, that group can be durable.
0: All right. That's all I could find that, you know, to really question. We have to go over to the offense, and that's been dang near perfect. And I'll say they haven't even, quote, really tried. I never thought you and I would talk and Javion Mallory would be the leading rusher at any point this season, but that's how it's played out so far. Talk about, is he really in the mix now, or is that, hey, we're playing who we play and go out there and get you some?
1: Man, I think it's a little bit of both, honestly.
0: Like, okay.
1: You know, Mark Fletcher is no doubt RB1. Like, he's the heart and soul, the heartbeat of this team. And he's going to be an NFL running back, right? But, man, Javion Mallory is special. And you watch the way he runs, and it looks special. It looks different, just his combination of traits. And so he's going to get opportunities because Miami is going to be up big in these games, and they're going to play the young guys. So, to me, it's just kind of a matter of what does he do when he gets his opportunities? And so far to this point, he's producing big time. It kind of reminds me back, you know, the turn of the century, right, when Frank Gore was a young guy at Miami, and he would come in. He backed up, you know, like James Jackson and Willis McGahee. He would come in and average 10 yards a pop as a true freshman, and everyone would be like, well, this guy is the best guy. But he was just serving his role and did his job in that role. You know, Javion Mallory maybe gets more legitimate carries here as the season progresses, but I think right now he's just kind of that elite depth running back, and if that position gets banged up, they know that they got a good player there too.
0: Yeah, obviously I was kidding about not really trying. I mean, it's just been, they've been going through the two deep, three deep, four deep pretty well.
1: Yeah.
0: And at receiver, they've done that as well, but still, Malachi Toney, holy smokes. Yeah. I didn't know that was in there.
1: Yeah, I mean, again, like when I was watching him in the spring and in fall camp, you know, he was phenomenal last year as a true freshman. But when you're watching him in the spring and then in fall camp, it's like, man, this guy has taken it to a whole different level even from where he was last year. And he's just confident. He can make plays in any type of situation, downfield, contested catches, even though he's 5'9". He's an elite yak guy. He runs clean routes. He's dangerous in the intermediate passing game. And him and Darian Mensah, their connection, their chemistry is crazy. Like early in that Stanford game, Stanford did a good job of getting pressure on Mensah. He was getting hit a lot of times as he threw the ball, but he was throwing it into space where he expected Malachi Toney to be. And they were just perfect balls that he ran under and you know, took for explosive gains. So it's all coming together, like you said. I mean, look, to me, Chuck, like four incompletions is a crazy number in 7-on-7, right? 2 7-on-7 games, 4 incompletions is crazy. And that's what Darian Mensah is doing in 2 actual football games.
0: And by the way, I'm looking at the roster. Malachi Toney's 5'11", 193. Okay? So just so you know, he's 5'11", 193. Wrap it up, okay. David Lake. How do you think it unfolds? Give me the threat level of the Demon Deacons.
1: Yeah, look, I think this is going to be a test where I do think this is the biggest test for Miami's offensive line to this point. So that'll be interesting to monitor. How does that new look group hold up in that regard? And then also, like, I'm just interested in Wake Forest's approach to defending this explosive Miami attack. Like, I would assume it's going to be like a quarters coverage, bend but don't break, try to win in the red zone. Maybe you win the turnover battle type of situation from Wake Forest. But to this point, you know, Darian Mensah has been a guy that gets the ball out quick, makes good decisions. Like, that's the difference if we're talking about him and Cam Ward. Like, Cam Ward would get in trouble because he would hold the ball a long time looking to make plays. Darian Mensah to this point looks like he can play both styles. And so I'm curious, just like, what's Wake Forest's approach to slowing down this explosive Miami attack? And how does Miami navigate that with, you know, at times having to be patient and do the methodical drives, you know, down the field type of situation. So those are the things I'm looking for. But ultimately, I think Miami pulls away and comes close to covering the spread, if not covering it.
0: If you had to wager, you're inside the U401K. Is Shannon Dawson, like, we're watching the sand run through the hourglass, they're borrowing him for another 10 games or so?
1: So, I mean, there was definitely interest last year. It was more like G5 head coaching interest. And, you know, I think he wants the P4 opportunity. So I would imagine if things keep going the way that it looks like it's going to go, he will get that opportunity, and he deserves it. He's done a terrific job. You know, this is year four with Mario, which is kind of unheard of in terms of Mario and an OC working together that long. And he's done a great job. He's definitely benefited from working with great quarterbacks, too. But, yeah, no, and Corey Hederman, too. I mean, I think we're watching the hourglass on that one as well, the defensive
0: player. Oh, yeah. Yeah, no doubt about that. All right, brother, I appreciate it. Thank you so much.
1: Thank you, Chuck.
0: David Lake, get him. Inside the U, it's a 247 thing. So, yeah, Shannon Dawson, I'm sort of the same that, oh, they got him back for 26. And Hetherington, the defensive coordinator they brought down from Minnesota, that was a really strong performance last year. No kidding. But had been there for 15 minutes. And before you turn the keys over, like Kirby, remember, was it 7 years in Tuscaloosa? Like Muschamp, again, served the internship, did all of it. This is different with Shannon Dawson. So I was a little, not surprised, but I noted that he never really got into the mix for the big jobs. He wasn't going to get hired at Florida. They were going to hire somebody who'd already been a head coach. And so, you know, Tulane is a program, or Southern Miss, or Memphis, whoever. But no, he wants the power level job. And those are hiring as well. It ain't going to be easy. Mentioned yesterday, Jake Dickert, thumbs up to him, what he's doing at Wake Forest. And we probably need to notice that now before they kick it off in Winston-Salem against Miami tomorrow night. But credit to him what they're doing big picture there, because that's not a winnable situation. And he turned it into 9 wins and a bowl game and figured out how to motivate his roster to go play well. So that's possible. It's just not easy. It's one of those, I know life is better. You don't check a box, you don't scratch the itch, you got that monkey on you. Life is better as Shannon Dawson, Miami OC, living in Coral Gables, making $2 million, whatever it is he makes, having access to those players when the competition has access to these players. Like all of that, and you're getting paid fat stacks for whatever it counts. There's no state income tax in Florida. That might save you 6.5%. I don't know. For California, what is it, 13.9 maybe? It's not nothing. But it also doesn't check that box, as I said. So maybe he just has to be a head coach. Maybe he doesn't. And if you do, he already could be at the G level. But if he's wanting a chance to succeed, and that's what it sounds like, well, he's succeeding right now. Must pretty dang good. So, all right, we will take a short break and come back. More of the Chuck Oliver Show next.
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1: There have been disappointing results, and you know, I've never sat here and tried to make an excuse. Not once. Since I've been here to say, oh, well, let me tell you why. Like, I don't do that. That's not it. It is, you know, this result-oriented business. You know, our results have not been as good as what we want them to be. But I believe in the process. I believe in the work. I believe in the players I get to coach, and we get to go be better.
2: All right, that last part wasn't 100% true. I believe in the players we get to coach. He would rather have different players. And when you change the starting lineup, that means that your belief was misplaced, or you were doing the best you could, and it's time to turn the page to the next season. Problem for Mike Norvell. That's Mike Norvell, Florida State head coach, ahead of Saturday's game in Tuscaloosa. So I've seen this too many times. It's done. There's no coming back from this. On Wonderful World of Disney in Living Color, that it would happen. In Power Conference football, no. This is done, and at least when it's done, I mean, Mike Norvell, as far as everyone understands, he's a stand-up sort of dude. Good guy, likable, the program's been a wreck. Since winning the ACC championship game now 2.5 years ago, the program's been a wreck. It absolutely has. And that was from the very first game the next season. They went over to Dublin and lost. And it just went straight downhill. So just a really, really disappointing sequence for Florida State. And he's been the head coach the entire time. So everything he said up to that last part was true. And the last part was, and I love these kids that I get to coach. No, you wish you had different kids. I promise. And if it was a normal coaching situation where you might be back, then you would be making a lot of changes. That's how you kind of extend things. And it's all a stall. You're trying to extend your employment. There are a lot of different ways to get that done. When he does get fired, he'll get a buyout. And if he were to win some games, I suppose that would extend his employment. Then there's the strategic way to extend your employment. Steve Belichick has resigned as defensive coordinator from UNC. That's the head coach's son. So now, I guess, of the three people most closely associated with Bill Belichick, the GM and two of the assistant coaches, two of those three people have now resigned while under active investigation. North Carolina announced his resignation. And they also announced at the same time, they didn't overlap them, we have received the resignation from defensive coordinator Steve Belichick. We also have completed an investigation into, quote, certain actions that demonstrated a disregard for Carolina's values and standards of conduct. I don't know if North Carolina wins on Saturday. When I said it's over for Mike Norvell, at least this is by, you know, normal sort of reasons. Steve Belichick, D.C., son of the head coach, he's resigning following the conclusion of an investigation into questions about sex between staff and players and drug use in the program. Painkillers, weed, I don't know. I said I've seen this in Tallahassee. I know how this ends. Folks, I haven't seen these exact details that we're getting in Chapel Hill. I think I know how this ends, though. Maybe they beat Clemson. Maybe they rally and have a pretty good season. But this was supposed to end with Steve Belichick taking the program over. That's not happening. I can promise you. What's going on, Heath?
3: My goodness, Chuck. You're talking about somebody here that, honestly, there's a question what his coaching future will be. He had actually been the DC at Washington. Yep. Seemed like in that year at Washington that Jed Fish liked what he had gotten out of him. And so he had just begun to sort of step away
2: a little bit
3: and make a reputation for himself outside of dad. And then you come back in, and after this implosion, I don't know who's going to feel the need to stick their neck out for Steve Belichick again down the line. So this might be the end of a lot for him.
2: And when I say strategic, remember Mel Tucker when the thing came down about his phone activities and the lawsuit and he was about to get fired? He went on medical leave. He suddenly had a medical emergency because you can't fire somebody when they're on medical leave. Steve Belichick's on medical leave right now. I've checked. I don't know, prescription painkiller abuse. I checked in the state of North Carolina. That can get you on medical leave. I've checked state of North Carolina, sexual addiction. That can get you on medical leave. He's on medical leave and will be paid through October 27th. He went on medical leave August 6th. He will be paid and will still be part of the program until October 27th. At that point, he will no longer be part of the UNC program.
3: And then just, you know, they dropped this in separately. Oh, yeah, by the way, we've also suspended Keon Chapman from the team.
2: Couple
3: That's
2: of players.
3: The, wide receiver who.
2: He was strapped.
3: Was apparently packing and was part of a vehicle stop that involved 15.1 grams of marijuana being taken
2: now
3: from the vehicle.
2: Now, that kid's not suspended indefinitely. The kid with the gun is.
3: Right. You had weed in the vehicle. You had the handgun in the vehicle. C.J. Sadler was the one driving, another freshman wide receiver. Remember Mike Lombardi's position was that UNC is going to build from within.
2: Yes.
3: It's not going to be about a quick fix for the program. No. We've pivoted to we're building from within. So this part of the build from within that does not seem to be going all that terribly well. Chuck, I just want to go back to at the beginning there what you talked about with Hunter Yurecek and with Arkansas. Have you seen how ugly it's getting in Fayetteville?
2: Yeah.
3: Because it is.
2: Yeah.
3: The only thing that makes me believe that there might not be a successful movement this week is that there are so many people trying to start movements at one time that I'm not sure you can do all of them.
2: I think the reality has hit them about the big picture challenge their football program is facing.
3: I mean, among other things, you have movements saying everybody wear black because the program is dead. So wear black to symbolize the death of the program. You have people saying do not go. Have an empty stadium for Georgia. We're going to get killed anyway, so you don't want to see it. You don't need to see it. Just have an empty stadium to send a message that we are done with this program until Hunter Yurecek is gone. You've got other movements out there. I don't know which one's going to happen, but Chuck, everybody knew they were going to lose to Utah unless something really weird happened, and they still looked so bad, so disorganized, so unprepared that I just think if you're Hunter Yurecek, this is going to be the second year in a row, Chuck, where the guy who runs the college football playoff committee doesn't make the post. I don't think he's around maybe for the start of the college football playoff committee, and I sure don't think he's going to be there for the end. You're not going to be able to fire Silverfield off of 1 year, but it looks like he's already lost everybody's faith two games in. And so you're going to fire the guy who's responsible for him being there.
2: Yeah, kind of an uncomfortable thing. If you think back to Major League manager Billy Martin, they win the World Series, and so he's supposed to be managing the American League All-Star team the next year. Everybody's like, yeah, George just took care of that. You have this other post, this very high-profile thing you're supposed to do, and then you lose your job at the original position that got you considered for it. So that's what we could be facing in Fayetteville.
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9: 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In the South, it's always college football season. And the king of college football reigns supreme all year long. 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
10: Hour two, Chuck Oliver Show on a Thursday. One game tonight, entry level. Tomorrow's nice. Got a few games, and one of them's ranked versus ranked. And then there's number five, I think, Miami playing. Nothing like getting into conference play for guys to give it a go. But he's not 100%. I saw one of the argument shows on, I don't know, Fox maybe this morning. You know, should Joe Burrow play if he's less than 100%? It's like, yes, that's what it's about. Don't be, of course. If he's cleared, why should he play? Because there's a game scheduled. So Dylan Stewart, Jacarius Peak, I think they're playing versus Mississippi State. Dylan Stewart, that was always kind of supposed to happen. Jacarius Peak, bravo. I don't know about Josiah on the other side. Carroll for Alabama, he may be back. Injuries matter, folks. And like I said, we're getting into conference games, and so it's a whole different thing. Let's welcome on our Thursday guest from PickSixPreviews.com. You want updated stuff, and I mean every level, every week, Power and G. Pick Six Previews, go get the weekly updates as well. Brett Ciancia. Brett, welcome back, man. How's your day?
11: Hey, Chuck, thanks for having me. Yeah, really excited for a big week three coming up. We got some conference games. We got, in my opinion, the game of the whole year with Ole Miss LSU, with Kiffin's return to the Grove. I can't wait to see it. So, yeah, lots to break down. Thanks for having me.
10: All right, let's start there then in Oxford, because nothing will affect a game like a quarterback playing or not. Are you buying into the, oh, Sam Levitt may not play?
11: Well, this seems like a classic gamesmanship by the coach, but you know, there is some truth to it. I mean, he was knocked out of the season last year with a leg injury, foot injury, missed winter conditioning, missed spring ball, and I think was back for fall camp. But it has been a lingering issue for Sam Levitt. So, you know, it's not totally made up out of nowhere. I don't know. We're not going to know until kickoff with Lane Kiffin. So, but even assuming he's at full strength, I can't wait to see it. I think you've got strength versus strength all over the field on both sides of the ball. Two of the best quarterbacks in the country, too. I think Trinidad Chambliss should be atop the Heisman race, and this will be a big moment for him.
10: All right, then talk about Ole Miss and their ability to stop the run, if you would. That one matchup intrigues me so much, especially if the quarterback, I don't know, he turned the ball over three times against Louisiana Tech, if you care, and I do, and they may want to lean on the ground game anyway, blah, blah, blah. How will they line up against Ole Miss's run defense? Because it's been a little leaky.
11: Yeah, it's true. And in the opener you saw against Louisville, Ole Miss gave up a lot of points, a lot of yards. It became a shootout against Louisville in the second half there. Now, granted, that is a ranked opponent, a good offense. But, so you want to patch that up if you're Pete Golding. This offseason, he added 8 4-stars to the defense through the transfer portal, most in the country. So you want to start to see that paying off. You want to see that start to click on Ole Miss's defense. LSU looked the part in their opener against Clemson. They really suffocated the Clemson offense. Had Louisiana Tech in check as well last Saturday. So, yeah, the Ole Miss defense is a question, but I love Chambliss at quarterback. Keep in mind also this, that there's a lot of scheme familiarity here. You know, Pete Golding, he's gone against the Kiffin offense every day in practice for years now. So not too many surprises coming scheme-wise. So that's just another layer to this matchup. I can't wait to see it. I'm going to go Ole Miss at home. They're getting a field goal. I'll take it. I think it's about an even game for me. So give me Ole Miss.
10: Texas A&M. I told anybody who just saw the final score, I was like, that wasn't really the game. Like, Cutter Bowley and that offense, they stood there swinging. And then in the fourth quarter, like, A&M stepped on the gas. Tell me about the game versus Kentucky coming up this weekend.
11: Yeah, you're right about Texas A&M. And if you just only look at the final score, you see 48-20 against Arizona State. You think, wow, blowout. But really what it was back-to-back pick sixes. And again, you credit them for making the play. But looking at yards per play and yardage margin and the rushing offense, they couldn't really get a push. All of that really leaned to Arizona State's way in that matchup. So a little misleading on that part. I still like Marcel Reed. I like their secondary. You think they'd clean up some of those breakdowns they had against Arizona State. But Kentucky coming off a physical loss to Alabama. They also had a pick six themselves. It was like a 0-yard pick six by Humphrey there. He hopped over the goal line. Great play. But then a 32-0 second half for Alabama blew him out. So I think A&M here solidly. Kentucky's still a year away from competing. I love their hire, but it's going to be a longer rebuild than we thought. So I'll take A&M. I think they bounce back and flex a little bit here.
10: Florida and Auburn in Jordan Hare, and I don't know what I could have distilled so far from these four teams that they have combined to play, but I know they're both 2-0 and there should be some offense. At least that's what I suspect. What do you think?
11: Yeah, for sure. Well, first with Florida, I love their offensive skill players. That was a big part of John Summerall when he was hired. He said he wants to keep his Fab Five, his five best players, retain them at Florida, and a lot of them were at those spots. Jaden Ball leads the SEC in rushing. He averages over 10 yards a touch. Unbelievable. First down every time he touches the ball. Jump cuts, jukes, you name it. He looks electric at running back, and they have a nice duo at receiver to get the ball to. Other side of the ball with Auburn, little bit of a question. How well would that USF offense with Alex Golish? You got the quarterback, the running back, the receivers, the line. The whole offense came up to Auburn. Looked a little flat in the opener against Baylor. I know that is a Power 4 test. They got the W barely, but you'd like to see the offense get more up to speed and might have a similar transition to what we saw with Oklahoma State. It's a similar storyline. Group came up from the G5 to a Power 4 team. They lost against Tulsa, but then they were firing against Oregon. So I think maybe a second game boost here for Auburn. I'm going to go Auburn at home. They're getting a field goal. I'll take it, and I'll take the home underdog.
10: Couple more games with Pick Six Previews. That's where you need to go. Brett Tianti, and get him every single week here. You can get him nonstop when he fills your inbox during the season with weekly power conference matchups as well as the non-AQ conferences as well. Fantastic stuff all throughout the season. Again, Pick Six Previews. Okay, South Carolina, I'd mentioned when we were bringing you on there, got a couple of guys getting back into the lineup, big names as well. Mississippi State? I don't remember seeing something like that since Dak Prescott. If you've got an answer at quarterback, that can be kind of transformational. What do you think about the Gamecocks at home?
11: Yeah, absolutely. Well, Kamario Taylor, the quarterback from Mississippi State, is really impressed so far. He's got a big frame, a big arm. He flicks the wrist to go 60 yards in the air, and that's just the guy that Jeff Lebby needed to operate this offense. So I'm really excited for them. And not just the quarterback, but they really shined on the lines of scrimmage against Minnesota. Now, that was a team, Minnesota, that was thought to have a top pass rush and have a big power run game with a workhorse running back. They neutralized both sides there. They held their ground game to 13 rushing yards the whole game and did well in pass protection. So that really impressed me. South Carolina, we haven't seen against a Power 4 test yet, and that's not their fault, but it's a little uncertain for me. So I'm going to go with the certainty, what I think I have with Mississippi State. So I know it's a really tough place to play at Carolina. I want to see a game down there soon, but I got to go Mississippi State here.
10: All right, Clemson's at home. That's good, but...

0: Bill Belichick, he's in charge of the defense. It really is him now. Tell me how you think this matchup goes.
1: Yeah, Clemson, they came off that big LSU blowout loss. They struggled with Georgia Southern. Their quarterback, Chris Mazina, did get knocked out of the game. And the guy you're talking about, Tate Reynolds, came in, the true freshman. More of a runner type, a physical. He's like a linebacker running the ball. Did well with that. He did fumble in the red zone once. But overall, it was an okay start for him. Look for some gains now as a full-time starter all week in practice. But the Clemson offensive line worries me. They couldn't get a consistent run push against Georgia Southern. Had to settle for 5 field goals in the red zone. So that's cause for concern. And it's only going to get tougher against UNC. And, you know, they have some problems themselves. But their one strength, I would say, is their defensive line. So that UNC D-line against a Clemson O-line that has looked a little bit rocky so far, that might be the difference. But this is a game, I'm not making a pick on this. I have no clue what we have with either side. So I just want to sit back and enjoy this one.
0: You know what? There is a third choice. People say you can bet either team. No, you can walk. There are plenty of times where the right answer is to walk, no doubt about it. All right, I need you to distill this one because they're both really good and they both kind of whooped up on overmatched opponents in week 2. SMU at Louisville, and then you look and you see that the line's 1.5 for the home team, and that's about as close as it can be.
1: Yeah, well, I know we're only in mid-September, but I think this really is a play-in game to the ACC title game. This will determine who plays Miami all the way in December in Charlotte. These are number 2 and number 3 for me. Back in the preview magazine, I went with Louisville, and I'm sticking with it here a few weeks later. They showed me a lot. Really, that second half against Ole Miss, I talked about it earlier, but Lincoln Kienholz, he struggled right away as a first-time starter in the first half. Comes out of halftime, he looked electric. He was running the ball, throwing the ball. They have a lot of playmakers at receiver. A deep running back stable. And what worries me with SMU on the other side is that they lost 9 starting defenders from last year's team and the coordinator. So you saw Florida State have a little bit of success against them. I think Louisville will have more. So give me Louisville at home in a huge game, not really getting the national pub, but this should be for an ACC title spot.
0: All right, and I'm going to just blindside you here, but Pac-12 After Dark always interests me. JMU at San Diego State. That's a weird game. And it's basically a pick 'em. Tell me what you think may happen there. It's like I said, it's a late night on Saturday, and it's the game I'm going to be watching, so I want to have some knowledge.
1: Yeah, absolutely. Well, James Madison in their opener was a 1-score win over Liberty. That's a quality opponent, and I will give him credit for that. Then they rolled up like 87 points last week against Wagner, an FCS opponent. So the scoring offense were up almost 100 on an FCS team. But I like San Diego State here. It's a really strong defense. And you saw them hold UCLA scoreless through almost 3 full quarters last week. It was 0-0 at half over there against UCLA, an offense that we're pretty high on. So I think San Diego State's defense is the best unit in the game. I like their talent profile more than JMU right now. It's a younger version of JMU. You know, all those players that were on the playoff team last year, they went out to UCLA with Coach Chesney. So I'm going to go San Diego State here and trust that defense to win it.
0: There are still, season started, there are still a lot of reasons to go to picksixpreviews.com, correct? It's not just the season preview magazine.
1: Oh, yeah, for sure. Well, Pick 6 Plus is our weekly email package of stats and information and recaps and previews and picks against the spread, everything. It comes out every Tuesday, emailed directly. So it's kind of like getting the magazine updated every week as we get more game data. So, yeah, check it out, picksixpreviews.com.
0: He's a good man. He joins us every single week. I appreciate it, Brett.
1: All right, thanks, Chuck. Enjoy these games, man.
0: All right, Brett Cianci again, Pick 6 Previews. I'm a customer, and so I just like bringing you good information, and I think that's him, man. 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Short break. Me and Heath next.
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1: Emmitt Smith picks his nose. Chuck Oliver show on a Thursday, and I don't think he does. I mean, maybe he does. I won't condemn. No judgment. But I've never had any specific information that Emmitt Smith picks his nose. However, when the Florida Gators were coming to play my school when I was I think, college sophomore, I thought it was the funniest thing in the history of funny things to make my bedsheet banner spell out ESPN with Emmitt Smith picks and then his nose. I thought it was just kind of 1987-ish funny. It's a little different nowadays. And even if I would have offended Emmitt, maybe had just a raging nose-picking addiction and words out now, Chuck out at him, there was no way for him to clarify or for me to say, hey, it was just a joke because it was 1987. You can do that now. Have you seen the banners, at least two of them, around Oxford, Mississippi about Landry Kiffin? I'm not going to get involved in whatever, but that's a pretty crude message about a college girl. And it's not all Ole Miss fans. Ole Miss fans have crossed the line. I don't know. One did. I will say, there was an online sort of surge. Who was that girl? It was a year ago. Was it Mary Ann Cornett? Was the name? I wish I wouldn't have even said her name. Horrible stuff. And it emanated from the Ole Miss fan base, or at least folks within the Ole Miss fan base. Not every, like I said, for some reason a week ago. Bama fans are crazy. No, one of them murdered a tree. No other Bama fan thought in the middle of the night, I'm going to drive to Auburn and kill some oak trees. One of them did. Bama fans are crazy. Well, some of them, sure, but there's only one of them did that. This is not Ole Miss. Go Google Ole Miss fans Landry Kiffin. And so this is kind of the second time in about a year that there has been this sort of, like, and for a college girl, talking about all kinds of horrible things. And in the case of the first girl, it wasn't true at all. So, I don't know. I thought that the Emmitt Smith thing was funny. This kind of goes beyond that. And so that's another sidelight to apparently Landry Kiffin was having some sort of romantic association with a former Ole Miss player. And that was put on this bedsheet banner. And she's like, no, I'm with Whit Weeks and I have been for, I don't know, a year. So she had to address it. Didn't have to, but in 2026, she had to address it. And there was a means. If Emmitt Smith had Twitter in 1987, maybe he would have tweeted back. He would have clapped back at me. Again, it's 2026. I want to say she shouldn't have to, but it's sort of, I don't know, these times and that age is what she was sort of, quote, forced to do. And that's awful, awful stuff. What's up, Heath?
2: Yeah, you know, Chuck, it's funny, too, because obviously another story that was lingering around earlier this week, the AI video and the reaction to it at the press conference by Arch Manning and just the weird behavior by Steve Sarkisian at the end of the game there that led to the AI video getting put out in the first place. Did you see what Holly Rowe tweeted in the last 24 hours?
1: Oh, I have not.
2: Now, somebody's listening to us right now, and they're thinking, oh, she must have sent out an angry statement or a clapback or something like that. Yeah, what she sent out was a picture of the funeral of her mother. And about how, you know, they had just laid her to rest and so forth. So on top of everything else on the timing front, this all went down apparently right as Holly Rowe had lost her mother and was about to lay her to rest. So I'm sure some folks in Austin feeling really good about themselves today about some of the takes that have emanated. And Laura Ingram in particular among national media commentators decided this was a good week to go attack Holly Rowe for whatever reason. Because according to Laura, she somehow had requested an apology, and that's not what sports reporters would do, because who would know better than noted sports reporter Laura Ingram? So hopefully Laura somewhere is saying, yeah, you know what? Maybe I didn't need to make her my target this week for whatever reason in the latest episode of Culture Wars.
1: I don't talk a lot about sideline reporters. I try to, you know, if I'm going to say something, it needs to be something nice. I've said there are some I don't care for, and specifically like Tom Rinaldi, I've said I don't necessarily care for the way he goes about it. And there's a specific way Tom Rinaldi goes about it. Holly Rowe, I've had some personal experience with Holly, and then everything I've heard from people who experience her all the time, pro, and everybody loves her.
2: She's a very nice woman.
1: Yeah, so I don't know about going after Holly Rowe. She works her tail off. Working sidelines sucks. It's hard work, especially when it's like 115 on the field.
2: No, she's a very nice woman, and it's very. But again, like you had one of the Barstool personalities decide that he was going to take shots at her, and then realized he was taking shots at the wrong person after he ripped her online about how he didn't like her because of Ron Franklin, and he found out later, oh yeah, it was actually Jeanine Edwards I was mad at. Oops. You just think maybe people, I don't know, could pay a little more attention before you decide to come and take some shots at people.
1: The reason I said, you know, about my, I've had limited, I've been around Holly a couple of times and we've had her on a couple of times. The reason I want to say that is because I think that's a couple times more than the people you're talking about. And so anyone who has experienced Holly in the professional world is like, oh yeah, thumbs up. She's aces.
2: Yeah, it just all the way around. It's just been an interesting week.
1: Good night.
2: Hopefully we can get it back on the field. Chuck, I did want to make note of something The Athletic came out with yesterday. The Athletic was working on this apparently for a long time, and we know there is no official transparency in name, image, and likeness. Nobody actually just says, this is our salary for this year. But talking to agents, talking to players, I guess, where they could, they put together their estimates on what got spent on this year's teams, conference by conference. And in the SEC, it will not surprise anybody that Texas is the top spender, followed by LSU. But there were some things that I think were really interesting. For one, the conference average, apparently, for a roster this year, for everybody, is $33 to $38 million. Out of the conference, there are only five schools that are not either on the other side of that line or at least are touching that line. But some of the ones that are on the lower paid side might surprise some people.
1: You're saying there's five below $33 million?
2: Five that, according to what they've been able to learn, are below $33 to $38 million.
1: It's all patchwork of information and whatever. You're right, but all right, there's five.
2: So Texas, LSU are the top two. Then there's A&M, then Ole Miss, Tennessee, and Alabama. All of them are above that average window of $33 to $38 million. Florida is harder for them to get a handle on, they said, but it falls somewhere pretty comfortably right in that average window, somewhere in there. After that, you've got South Carolina, Auburn, Georgia, barely touching the line. Like Georgia, we're talking like $33 million for Georgia. Oklahoma also right around $33 million. And then the five that don't even come close to touching it, Missouri, Mississippi State, Kentucky, Vanderbilt, rather, Kentucky, and then Arkansas is dead stinking last. So on top of everything else, Arkansas not only bad, but at least they're bad on a budget, I guess. But you could also see why Ryan Silverfield has said his focus this year is more on NIL and raising money than anything else, which might explain why he looked so deer in the headlights the other night. Chuck, I don't know that people would have believed you if you had said, I don't believe Georgia is in the top half of the SEC spending on their roster. But at least according to what The Athletic's been able to turn up, they're not. And again, you look at Kirby hasn't gone into the marketplace for that many transfers. So he's doing his deals and he's keeping players in-house more than most programs. And that may also be keeping the budget down.
1: Gunnar Stockton has to be a great example of this. You know, like, he was never going to transfer out of Georgia. No matter what happened, whether Carson Beck came back last year or whether Dylan Raiola was there and going to be the quarterback. Like, he was never, ever leaving because he's a Georgia kid, has always wanted to be. You know what his sister's name is? Georgia. Georgia. Okay. Like, he was never, ever. Okay, that's a really great 1988 story. It's the far exception in 2026. It really, really is. I can give you one at quarterback that they're probably paying. In fact, I know they're paying below market. Everything else, that's sorcery. The fact that they get kids to still buy in enough to, you'll get some money, but you'll mostly get the experience and NFL training and NFL eyes and NFL everything. Heath, that to me, that's an amazing outcome for Kirby.
2: It is, and it also stands out again. Some of these are not going to be year in, year out. South Carolina is more than Georgia because South Carolina's got three kids in particular they're spending on. They're not going to be able to do that year in, year out.
1: Yeah, and they've spent it right on at least two of them. Now you got to see Nick Harbor bump up. 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
1: 2 weeks into the season, so the 2-deep, 3-deep, 4-deep, it's a little more populated than we'll be later on, but my gosh, the heat. And that's been a story all around college football the first couple of weeks, and it will be the case again this week, especially one of the games I'm looking forward to. SMU and Louisville getting after it. Let's go to the source. 93.9 The Ville holds it down. Afternoons there in Louisville. It's Mark Ennis. Welcome back, Mark. How's your day?
2: It's hot. So I'm sure you mentioned that, and it's we're going to earn it this weekend. We were talking about this on the air yesterday. At the end of that game on Saturday, I think everyone there is going to feel like they played in that one. It's going to be ugly.
1: I want to say that, give me a get-right scenario for Isaac Brown, but that's not the SMU defense, and that's not when it's like 115 on the field, I don't think. Walk me through the offense. Kainholz has been a revelation.
2: Yeah, I would say not a shock, but I think just a tremendously pleasant surprise. Not that he's been good. Jeff's good at quarterbacks. That shouldn't shock anybody. You know, I think that the hope, though, was that he would not be a hindrance early, you know, that his inexperience wouldn't harm them early, that they'd be able to lean on the wide receivers and the running backs and Isaac Brown. And I don't know that anybody would have thought, you know, we'd be talking about Lincoln Kainholz as a national story or something that, you know, opposing defenses, you know, would have to start game planning for as a standalone person. You know, and in fact, you know, some of the debates we've been having here locally, Chuck, about like what's going on with Isaac Brown being less productive than we expected so far is, you know, teams probably selling out to stop him first. And I wonder, given the way that Lincoln has played through these first two games, both throwing and running, if SMU doesn't have to sit down and be like, well, we can't do that. We can't sit down and say, we got to stop Isaac Brown first. You might have to start accounting for Lincoln Kainholz first. And I don't think that anybody would have thought that's where Louisville, that it would go that well, that he'd be this dangerous as a runner and a thrower so far. But I do think that's where we are.
1: Before we move on, just it's not even a quick look back to the game, but leaving last weekend through two games, how is the depth chart injury-wise? Almost everybody's healthy, right?
2: Yeah, it's better than it's been in some time. One of the big pieces that they had really been hoping to get back for this week, it looks like they do have back for this week. Anwar O'Neal, you know, they brought him in to play left tackle. It allows them to move their most experienced offensive line, lineman Lance Robinson, back inside where he's really best. He's been playing left tackle. And I think that Anwar being on the injury report as probable, he'll be out there. He'll be at left tackle. That'll let them move Lance Robinson inside and really give them the offensive line, I think, that they were hoping to have all year. And it couldn't come at a better time against an SMU run defense that's been pretty good. So, yes, overall health really, really good for Louisville in on the offensive line. It's the best it's been all year.
1: So everybody knows Kevin Jennings. They got two receivers that frighten me, and I mean like hide under this table sort of frightened. That's a bone to be chewed, man. Talk Kevin Jennings and the rollout, the sprint out, the mobility game with him.
2: Yeah, Louisville fans have direct knowledge and actual, you know, PTSD from what he can do, you know, as a quarterback and as a quarterback that keeps plays alive. You know, 2 years ago when Louisville played SMU, neither one of them could stop each other. But Louisville really couldn't stop SMU. And it, not only could they not stop them and get Kevin Jennings off the field, they looked bad doing it. And it was a lot of people look back on that game against SMU 2 years ago as kind of the place where Jeff Brom's relationship with Ron English kind of started to go south. Because not only did SMU go up and down the field and Louisville couldn't outscore them and lost that game, they were routinely, you know, caught trying to substitute against an SMU offense that probably goes faster than just about anybody in the country and does it just fine. I mean, does it well. They're not reckless. Like, they're really, really good at it. And Louisville was trying to sub and kept perpetually kind of getting caught with 12, sometimes 13 guys on the field. It was not only was SMU effective, it looked terrible. And it resulted in Jeff Brom saying, Ron English, you got to come down and coach on the field from now on. Like, you know, come stand by me, son. You know, it was like that sort of thing. And so they're hoping that Mark Ivy in this defense can be not only, you know, the personnel better, but more prepared to face what is a really, really unique challenge. They're good at it. He's experienced at it. Chuck, think about this. How often will anybody face a quarterback in his third year starting in the same offense in college football anymore?
1: It's absurd. It doesn't happen.
2: Yeah.
1: Talking Louisville Cardinals, Mark Ennis from up there, 93.9 The Villain, Louisville. All right, so I get to do this because you and I don't play. We don't coach. We're not associated with it. After SMU, there is not another program currently ranked. I don't say that because I don't care about the schedule. They didn't set it. Tell me about Louisville. If they get through this, and it's a home game that they're a slight favorite in, if they get through this Saturday with a dub, what's the expectation level going to be like around there?
2: Chuck, there's no denying that the expectation will be if you win this game, you have to get to Charlotte. They don't play Miami. They don't play Virginia. They don't play Virginia Tech. They play NC State and they play Pitt. But I think if you're thinking about contenders to make it to Charlotte, there's no substitute for having a head-to-head win over SMU, given the rest of Louisville's schedule. So I think if they do take care of business at home in a big game this weekend, the talk around here will absolutely be about getting to Charlotte, having that tiebreaker head-to-head with SMU. I think just about everybody views as kind of the competition for that spot across from Miami, but it does create an interesting dynamic. Winning important games has not been Jeff's problem here. You know this. The problem has been the game after it, or the games that you feel like they should win. They've had the Pitt game 2 years ago, the Stanford game, Pitt game 3 years ago, the Stanford game 2 years ago. It's been the games after the big games. Let your guard down, you know, a little ragged, lose to a team that you just don't have business losing to. It will end up setting up a scenario where you'd have nine games of, you ought to win this game, and that's kind of been its own little nightmare for Louisville to not give those games away after that.
1: All right, it's Thursday. The game has creeped up on us. It's practically here. Tell me how you think it unfolds.
2: I think it's going to be a shootout, and I don't think that's disrespectful to either defense. I think they're both really, really good at it. But I'd like to think that Louisville's, you know, last year in that game against SMU was very lopsided. But for a half, Louisville defended SMU far better than they ever have. And really, everyone realized once Louisville had Deuce Adams, you know, make his one start at quarterback because Miller Moss was hurt, that they just weren't going to be able to score there. But I'd like to think that what we saw against Ole Miss is kind of closer to what Louisville really is. And I think Ole Miss is better than SMU. And I think Louisville will be able to outscore them, and that we're all going to smell terrible when that game's over, Chuck. It's going to be awful.
1: Yeah, get some 45 on that head and just stay hydrated, okay?
2: You got it, buddy.
1: Mark Ennis, again, always appreciate it. But yeah, that's the story, is Kevin Jennings and, my God, the heat. So that's lingering deep into September, and that's even week zero, but you kind of expected that because you're creeping towards the middle of August. Well, that's not it. We're going to be playing games September 19th, and that is what big part of the preview is my goodness, what's the heat index going to be Saturday after? Because it's 3:30 game. It's the big ABC game. All right, short break, and we can continue.
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6: Hey, it's Nick Cellini here with Tom, the Honest Car Guy, and Chris, who came all the way in from Kansas City to buy a car from Tom. How did this all happen?
7: Well, I'm a loyal 680 The Fan listener for a long time. When we moved to Kansas City, I never stopped. So I was checking out the app, and I heard Tom's commercial on the radio and wanted to come down and give him a shot, see if they can give me a deal on a truck, and they did.
6: Can you tell the folks, Kansas City here, doesn't matter how easy the process is?
7: Absolutely. Noah called him up, told him what we were looking for. Within a day or two, I had several options in my email. 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So I was like, yeah, let's go ahead and do it. So they made it all happen from the comfort of my home in Kansas City. So I flew down and wanted to drive her back, see how she rides.
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1: And so you're just a little off, or it's just one guy or two guys, you know, every play or every other play. And so that affects you. And so, you know, when you get it rolling a little bit, then that juice comes. But they played hard and all that stuff. They played hard. We just didn't play well. So we play better. All that stuff take care of itself.
2: That's Dabo talking about the home environment last Saturday in Memorial Stadium versus Georgia Southern. It was a home game. Talking about the lack of real juice, energy, et cetera. Chad Morris, do you see him talking about that as well, Heath? Like, Chad Morris has never struck me as New Year's Eve Times Square. And he was like, we got to get more exciting around here. And I was like, he's right. He really is. Clemson, here's an issue that he didn't address, and I don't know if it would do any good, but I'm not defending Dabo. I'm just going to throw something out there. Dabo is supposed to compete and win games in the ACC. Okay, so that's the initial pool of teams. And Clemson, for a while, had reached the very rarest air in sports. They weren't really in a conference anymore. They were just in college football, and we all knew they were national. So that was that. Then name, image, likeness started, and for various reasons, portal or Dabo being stubborn or whatever, I don't know. I don't care. But I'm going to tell you what's happened. The fair estimate, with no bias baked in and no trying to get an outcome, so we'll slant it that way. The fair estimate for Clemson, again, the initial pool of teams they compete against, the ACC, and then beyond that, teams nationally. Clemson spent approximately $26 million on its football roster. They compete in a conference where the Miami Hurricanes are estimated to have spent $44 million on their roster. They are supposed to compete for the exact same thing in the exact same conference. I'm spending $26 million, you're spending $44 million. And the actual estimate for Miami is 44 to 50. We were just talking about Georgia and the realities here. Now, Dabo, here's the tough part. Figure it out. Jake Dickard, we mentioned him yesterday because it's about to go a little sideways for him. They play Miami, duh. They won 9 games last year. Whatever, they figured it out. So that's it. Figure it out. You're Clemson. And if part of figuring it out is, wow, we're spending $26 million a year and we're having to beat every bush, shake every tree, look under every rock to grab the nickels in the couch and everything else to get to 26. And now Chuck says we need to spend about another 15 more. Well, that's only if you want to be a championship program. I say all that. Georgia, the estimate for Georgia's roster this year, $30.1 million. Texas, $47.9 million. They play in the same conference for the exact same prize. Georgia's doing it at $30 million. Texas doing it at $48 million. I know it's easier to do when you have it with $48 million. Imagine the residual message about the program and next level and all. But Texas can give that program. They must not deliver it as accurately. Or maybe there's something about the facilities or the feel. Nick Saban, when recruiting was about your program and coach and all that, remember, part of his big pitch was you will have NFL eyes on you virtually every day that you're on campus at Alabama. And kids are like, oh yeah, okay, fine, I'm here. When you are supposed to compete for the same prize as Texas and you're spending 30.1, they're spending 47.9. In the NFL, do you know what the salary cap is this year? It's $301 million. First time it's ever been over $300. NFL salary cap of $301 million. If the Kansas City Chiefs and the Buffalo Bills and the Miami Dolphins and the New England Patriots and the Pittsburgh Steelers and everybody was spending like right at about $301 million, And I looked at you as owner of the Cincinnati Bengals and said, we're going to spend $186 million, and I need you to compete for the exact same prize. We would look at that as it's absurd. There's no way he can do it. Whoever the GM is, whoever the coach is, the players, it's they're the wrong way in the creek. The salary caps, you got teams that we compete against in our conference spending $301 million and we only get $186 million? We got no chance. It's the same percentages as Texas spending $48 million and Georgia spending $30. Same exact percentages. So figure it out. I don't know what Kirby has done. Maybe he's Joe Hardy and he's going to disappear in the third quarter one Saturday. But he has figured it out. And there continue to be examples of it. I don't know how, other than really pressing the gas on that, what it is to make the NFL and be coached here and the eyes on you. And like, if kids are still buying that these days, God bless Kirby and everybody in Athens. But that's not a fair fight. Kirby's supposed to lose that, and it's not supposed to be particularly close. Same thing as if I said Cincinnati was going to play an NFL season with $186 million. Same thing. Heath, what's up?
3: All right, one piece of news here, Chuck. Steve Sarkisian just announcing during his Zoom press conference he does on Thursdays that co-defensive coordinator and linebacker coach Johnny Nansen has been pinched for a DWI. So it's the Texas San Antonio week. That's not necessarily the most challenging game on their schedule, although it's not nothing. But that's not probably a distraction that's welcome in what's already been a little bit of a chaotic week for Texas. Meanwhile, we do not normally have updates on what's going on in the United States House, but in this case we need to because it is relevant to college sports. For reasons that don't relate to college sports, Mike Johnson, the Speaker of the House, canceled any action today, no votes today. And so what that now guarantees is that's the end of it. They will have no more days in the House between now and the election, which means total, the House has only had 7 days they've been voting on anything since July 22nd, by the way. So I don't know what that means for will they have a bunch of voting dates after the election to make up for all these days they have not done. So I don't know how that works, but I do know this. They're out of business until after the election, which means no matter what the Senate does, as it continues to look like they may pass the bill that's billed as the Protect College Sports Act, it's going to be the rest of the season before we get any kind of answer as to whether or not anything's going to happen. And Chuck, this is where, again, having to depend on politics for help is such a problem. You've got schools that are trying to put together that recruiting class in December. The transfer portal opens in December. It's not like the day after the election they're going to come vote. We have no idea when or if they're going to even vote on this thing. And the rules from that are going to have major impact on how you spend your money and what you're trying to do in that transfer portal period. This is setting up for a monster train wreck. And again, this is unfortunately what comes when you have to work with people outside of the college sports world to deal with college sports.
2: Yeah, and that's one of the things that is missing right now is, I mean, for literally decades, or Heath, I think for at least a century in Major League Baseball, it's been the opposite. In pro sports, they always want the government to stay out of it. Give us our antitrust, and that eliminates any consideration for all these lawsuits. They want the government out of it. And a lot of folks in college sports right now are begging the government to get into it. It picked up speed this week. Like, it actually had some momentum to it, and then the time ran out.
3: And again, I mean, who knows what the results of the election will be and what lessons anybody takes from that and how that will affect whatever gets done in November or December. But there might be, in a scenario, for example, where the Republicans are losing control of the House, they might have other things that are much higher priorities for them to try and get through than this particular piece of legislation. So there's a lot of different things that could happen now that could impact the chances of that. But at bare minimum, you're not going to get an answer until after the election. Meanwhile, this is the thing. Chuck, as somebody who is a Colorado fan, whatever happens with Deion Sanders long term at Colorado, we'll see. But Deion Sanders already did something that was enormous for Colorado. He made them relevant at a time where it was really important to be relevant, and it helped them get into what turned out to be a return to the Big 12 as the Pac-12 was coming unglued. Remember, that was after Deion's first season, lots of interest. Colorado had been comatose. The only thing Colorado would have had going for it as a program was, well, good-sized TV market in Denver, that's it. If they were in the great conference shuffle, who knows? They maybe even get left behind. Deion Sanders made them relevant at the right time, got them in with some kids, re-energized the program, and they at least got some stability for their future. This is another example of, boy, you got hot at the right time. It is harder and harder right now for these schools to get the kind of deals they used to get from athletic apparel companies.
2: Oh, yeah.
3: And yet, yesterday, Miami gets a new deal with Nike. They were with Nike for a bunch of years, and they left for Adidas. 10-year contract worth more than $200 million for Miami to go back to Nike and leave Adidas behind. And
2: Nike had that Tennessee money to spend, didn't they?
3: Yeah, so that 2027 season will be the beginning of Miami being back in a Nike set of apparel. Because Miami doesn't have enough fans. If Miami's not cool, Chuck, Miami doesn't sell. Miami, I mean, there's a reason. If you're a college football fan, you've seen what their stadium looks like, even for big games. Miami is the definition of a program that when they win, they got lots of people who, oh, I'm a Cane, I like that swagger, I want to wear the gear. And when they're losing, they don't want anything to do with them. And so if you're Nike and Mario is kind of stumbling around and going 7 or 8 wins, you're not spending 10 years, $200 million plus. They're looking at Miami in this era of college football with the way they can spend money, and they're saying, okay, we're going to sell swagger merch right now. You can't sell swagger merch when you're losing the Pop-Tarts Bowl.
2: So that was an eye-opening deal, and the funny thing was that Tennessee had gone back to Adidas after about 20 years or so with Nike. If you're a Miami fan, this is going to work against you. I mean, against Nike and retaining getting their money back. Wait until the new stuff gear debuts, and then go on to Fanatics and get all the old stuff. It looks literally just like the new stuff, except it has a different label on it. So many folks, when there's a switchover, they have to buy the brand new stuff because you want to seem like the fan who's pitching in and doing your van. I got the new gear. Get the old gear, folks, please. Is that just fuddy-duddy advice?
3: Yeah, I would say that's fuddy-duddy advice, particularly with Adidas, because are you wanting Adidas stuff lately?
2: Yeah.
3: I when it comes to their team stuff, I've never found their team stuff very comfortable at all. So I would not recommend loading up on Adidas gear for old gear. Now, if you don't care about like an Under Armour, for example, if you're a South Carolina fan and
2: wait until the switch and then load up
3: Nike and you want to get the old Under Armour stuff, it's not the most fashionable stuff anymore, but it's at least it's just relatively comfortable.
2: But it's the same colors and color scheme and logo. And
3: I mean, you want to be comfortable though, right?
2: Was it like the Major League uniforms that would shrink and change colors? And you wouldn't think that a company that size could be able to screw up uniforms. You wouldn't think. All right, for Heath, y'all, me, David, all of us, 22 hours, recharge the batteries. We'll all be back this time tomorrow. Talking college football right here on Chuck Oliver Show.
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9: I've become so accustomed to the Bills scoring early and often in this game. Every time there's a score, I'm just going to assume that it's Buffalo. But no, not so fast, my friends. The Lions are trying to make a game of this. They just put it in the end zone to start the third quarter. There's 9:29 left to go in the third. And now it's a 10-point game. Buffalo's up 27-17.
10: Amon Ross St. Brown with the score, tacking on another TD after Jahmyr Gibbs, the lone touchdown in the first half for the Detroit Lions. For you fantasy football owners out there, I know, who are paying close attention. Jahmyr Gibbs with over 100 total yards so far in this game, or at the very least closing in on it. Let me make sure my math is accurate here, Q. 51 plus 49. That's 100 on the number.
9: That's
10: see?
9: 100 on the number.
10: There we go.
9: Good.
10: There we go. No need to ring the bell on me.
11: Nothing to stop me. I'm all the way up.
10: Look at that. So for you fantasy football owners out there, even if this score was to hold, the Detroit Lions offense is having some success against this Bills defense, Q. At least comparatively to the first quarter, which was, if we've got the four falls of Buffalo, I don't even know how to describe the avalanche that was the first 15 minutes of this one.
9: Well, Dan Campbell going into the locker room said that they needed to cut out the penalties, not in that clean of language, but, hey, this is a family show here on Game Night on ESPN Radio, so I'm going to go ahead and edit it for him. So he said we need to clean out the penalties and we'll be fine. Coming out of the locker room, all they do is go on an 11-play, 74-yard drive, taking off 5 minutes and 31 seconds off the clock, and they get into the end zone. So again, whatever motivational speech he had in the locker room, it's only the second game of the season, so I can understand, it's a little sloppy, as he mentioned, all those penalties. If they can clean it up, if they can play a clean game in the second half, Mia, what I thought was going to be a runaway and hide for the Buffalo Bills could end up becoming a ball game.
10: Maybe even the inverse of last week's 31-30 overtime win for the Detroit Lions at home over the New Orleans Saints, and perhaps maybe feeling some of the lingering effects of a short week and after such an absolute bloodbath against the visiting Saints on Sunday afternoon.
9: Absolutely. So there you go. We have a ball game. 10 points, 27-17. Buffalo leads right now with the ball and 9:29 left to go in the third quarter. It's Game Night here on ESPN Radio, the all-new ESPN app, SiriusXM Channel 80, and tune in. 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
9: All right, Mia, what caught your attention? 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
10: We're going to start at Mile High, Q Myers. Yes, indeed. The team that I cover on a regular basis, the Jacksonville Jaguars, will head to Denver to face the Broncos in a rematch of Week 16 from last season, won by the Jacksonville Jaguars. But more importantly, a native son of Jacksonville is going to serve as the alumni flag planter for the Denver Broncos? Did you see this yet, Q?
9: I did not.
10: Tim Tebow is going to be honored.
9: Oh, boy.
10: By the Denver Broncos.
9: Oh, boy. The gift that keeps on giving.
10: For the first time since he created, quote, playoff Mile High magic, he will be their alumni flag planter. Tim, by the way, for those of you who just follow him on SEC Nation and don't follow his philanthropic endeavors and his personal life, like, he still lives in Jacksonville where he was born and raised. He is still very involved in this community. Mm-hmm. I know where his house is. Like, he's very, like, out and about, him and his wife and their young daughter, Daphne. Like, but I guess the Broncos decided this is a great time to just, you know, bring everybody together, much like, you know, Kim Mulkey down there in the bayou. They're just trying to create world peace. They're trying to bring everyone together.
9: Too soon, man.
10: Nationally televised game.
9: There you go.
10: Nationally televised game. And, that certainly made me look. I did not have that one on my bingo card when I woke up this morning, Q.
9: That's kind of just a little bit of a jab towards the Jacksonville Jaguars, right? Or the Jacksonville in general, maybe?
10: Has to be. I mean, good for Tim that he agreed to it, because lest we forget, he also got a cup of coffee as a tight end for the Jags with he who must not be named as the head coach in 2021. it's a great bit. And in going on Denver Sports Radio earlier today, they said that people look back fondly on that memory with Tebow, even if it was a short-lived meteor of a run in a Broncos uniform. They've now, enough time has passed where it's a fond memory, not a sad one.
9: Yeah, it's a memory, that's for sure. As the guy who covers a team that plays in the same division as Denver when Tebow was there, that was something. I'll just go ahead and leave it at that. In air quotes, that was something. So that's what caught Mia's attention. That's what made her look. What caught my attention is for the Diamond, the Dodgers. Yes, the Dodgers. Here they go. Check it out like this.
12: Two balls and two strikes to McClain. And Halverson ready to throw the 2-2 pitch. Here it is. Swung on and missed, strike three. And for the 13th time in the last 14 years, the Dodgers are champions of the National League Western Division.
9: AM 570 LA Sports on the call. The Dodgers get the victory over the Reds 8-2. But more importantly, as you heard right there, they are now NL West title winners 13 out of the last 14 seasons. The Giants, Mama Q's Giants, won it back in 2021. Dave Roberts, after the game, caught up with Spectrum Sportsnet LA and had this to say.
13: Dave Roberts, congratulations. This is the Dodgers' 13th NL West title in the last 14 years. The other day, you said it, every year is different. It does not come easy, and they deserve to be celebrated. What makes this team and this NL West championship so special?
14: Well, I think that, you know, like many of the years, there's a lot of things that happen that are unforeseen. And I think I'm just proud of the fact that there's so many contributors. Everyone's all in, and you never know when your opportunity is going to come. And there's just complete buy-in. And, you know, it's been a grind. It's like I always say, it's not a rite of passage. We're going to win this division, and we got to celebrate this day. We worked hard, and, you know, starting in the middle of February, and here we are. So it's another box that's checked, but there's still a lot of work to be done.
13: What did you like about how your guys won this game today?
14: It was hot, humid. You know, we lost last night, but the way that Justin took the mound today set the tone, 9 up, 9 down, and then we got good performances from the guys in the pen. Landon Knack did a great job, and then offensively, Kyle Tucker really carried us today, and it was good to see Miggy homer at the end, but again, I thought Fetty did a great job with the pitchers. The fingers were great, and it was good to see Freddie took some good swings today. So again, across the board, very good.
13: You've made it clear that the job is not finished. When you talk to your guys in the clubhouse, they talk about the same thing. There are still goals your group wants to achieve. What is the message to the group today?
14: I think just keep going. Eliminate distractions. Like I said the other day, just keep the blinders on. And, you know, there's a lot of expectations, a lot of talk that shouldn't affect the games going forward. And I just want to keep our guys focused on baseball.
13: Dave, congratulations. Go enjoy this moment with your guys.
14: Thanks, Keith.
10: 8-2 is the final from Great American Ballpark out there in Cincinnati as the Dodgers claim yet another NL West title. Don't look now, Q. But with the Brewers' loss today, they are just two games back of the number one seed in the National League. Six of their final nine are at home. We are right where we all thought we would be on September 17th.
9: I'll tell you what, man. I know everyone expects the Dodgers because of the roster that they put together. And, you know, they call them the Avengers. And I like to call them the team with the guy with the diamond in his chest. But that's just me. That's just how I get down. Winning never gets old, right? Even if it's just winning the, you know, the NL West, like they've done 13 out of the last 14 seasons. Like, that never gets old. Because at some point, and I don't know when it's going to be with this team, I always tell everyone who's a fan of any organization that's winning, enjoy it while you can. Because at some point, it may dry up. Now, the Giants, the Dodgers have gone on a hell of a run where it may not dry up anytime soon. But at some point, you might look up and just say, wait, what happened here? What had happened? You know, so you got to appreciate what you can appreciate. Obviously, as Dave Roberts said, the job's not done, right? Famously, Kobe Bryant said the job's not done. They've got a lot of work to do. Mia, you said it earlier today on social media, the job's not done. But, man, it feels good, right, to be the division title winners once again.
10: Do you think people in Detroit and Buffalo are recognizing what a wonderful time it is to be a Lions, a Bills fan, even with the Bills in front 27-17, the Lions playing from behind to begin the second half, Q? Because not too long ago, both those two teams, cellar dwellers and now perpetual contenders in the NFL.
9: Mia, I am a Warriors fan, right? Again, a Bay Area dude. So my whole life, even though back in the day when I was, before I was really even locked in, they, you know, did some winning, right? They got a history of winning. It wasn't winning that I saw, right? I didn't get to see it. I mean, I lived through the O'Donnell Foyle era. I lived through the, you know, Chris Gatling hanging with Mr. Cooper era. You know what I mean? Like, the Run TMC was my highlight, you know, and Latrell Sprewell until he choked PJ. You know what I mean? Like, I had to go through that. Billy Owens, and that's what I went through.
10: You sound like my husband listing off Jaguars draft picks from 2003.
9: Exactly. I went through the era of I'm going to go to the game to watch the team that's coming in. You know what I mean? Like, oh, hey, Shaq's coming to town. MJ's coming to town. Allen Iverson's coming to town. Gary Payton's coming back to town. Cool, let's go see. And then they went on that run. And when they won that first championship, I mean, literally a tear was in my eye. I was living in Texas at the time. But it was just like, I never thought that that was going to happen, that I was going to see it. And then they went on this run, and it was like, oh, my gosh, the Warriors are the greatest team ever. And all I thought was, this ain't going to last forever. I better appreciate it now. Soak in every minute I can. And I'll tell you what, I didn't miss a beat.
10: It's a good lesson for a Yankees fan like myself, for those Dodgers fans listening out on the West Coast. Don't take this success, this sustained success, for granted.
9: No, do not, because at some point it may not be there and you'll wake up wondering what happened. She's Mia O'Brien. I'm Q Myers. Speaking about what's happening, what is happening in Baton Rouge? That's next on Game Night on ESPN Radio and the all-new ESPN app.
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0: Hey, it's Evan Cohen. Coming up Friday, the Buffalo Bills open their new stadium against the Lions. 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
12: O'Brien, let's begin in Orchard Park. The debut of the new Highmark Stadium. Definitely on the bright side for the home team, if you know what I mean. In the first half, it was all Bills. 27-10 Buffalo at the intermission. Two touchdowns for the Lions in the second half, including on their opening drive. Currently, Bills 34, Lions 24, 8:07 to go in the ball game. One game on the college gridiron tonight. This one also featuring a team from Central Western New York. This one is in the fourth quarter, 1:50 remaining. Pitt in front of Syracuse at home, 27-13. Elsewhere in college football, North Carolina defensive coordinator Steve Belichick announced his resignation today. He'd been on medical leave since August 6th. The resignation comes on the heels of North Carolina concluding its internal investigation into the football program's culture under his father, Bill Belichick. The 2-0 Tar Heels traveled to Clemson Saturday for a noon kickoff. To the majors, the Dodgers clinched their 13th NL West title in 14 seasons with an 8-2 win over the Reds. Padres and Rays stayed hot. San Diego wins its 10th win in 11 tries, 9-2 at Coors Field. Tampa Bay wins its 6th straight, 10-1 over the A's. The Brewers fell to the Pirates 7-4, meaning the Dodgers 2 games back of the NL lead. 2 games still in progress. The Red Sox have come back to take the lead in the top of the 9th over the Rangers 4-3. Twins currently trailing the Angels 3-0. That game is in the top of the 6th. The WNBA regular season returned tonight after the FIBA World Cup break. 2 games in progress at the half. The Fire in front of the Mercury, 50-43. 1:38 remaining in the second quarter. Aces in front of the Storm, 50-31. 3 games already in the books. The Dream run away from the Sun, 103-59. The Mystics defeat the Sky, 110-80. And the Wings, despite being tied at half with the Sparks, pull away for a 20-point win. For more from the W, my WNBA tiers are coming up next on Game Night on ESPN Radio with Q Myers and yours truly.
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8: Second and 10 here. Rush in the shotgun. Gets a snap. Back to pass. Looking, throws out to the right. And it's picked off by TJ Watt. Left up. Made the grab. Gets back on his feet. TJ Watt rumbling in for his first career touchdown. TJ Watt for the Pittsburgh Steelers touchdown.
9: If I told you the Pittsburgh Steelers were going to have a pick six in their first game of the 2026 season, TJ Watt was probably not the guy that you expected to get it, but there it was right there. WDVE 102.5 FM on the call. It's game night here on ESPN Radio, the all-new ESPN app, SiriusXM Channel 80, and tune in. 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She's Mia O'Brien. I'm Q Myers. And look, I would have probably thought that it would have been one of their DBs, right, that would have had a pick six. Maybe Jalen Ramsey or Mia. Maybe Joey Porter Jr., a very promising young player in the organization. But, man, it has been so, seems messy around Joey Porter Jr. going all the way back to training camp. He just recently was cleared from the back injury that sidelined him all throughout training camp. But, Mia, on this fine program we call Game Night, I keep on saying something just don't feel right about this Joey Porter Jr. situation, who is trying to get a contract extension. The Steelers haven't done it, and you feel like you can crack the code.
10: In a weird twist of fate, you've already said the answer as to why Joey Porter Jr. and the Steelers remain at a stalemate, the reason that this saga continues to go on, Q, and the answer is two words. Jalen Ramsey. yes, I am both old enough and I have been covering the Jacksonville Jaguars long enough to have been here when Jalen Ramsey rolled up to Everbank Stadium with a Brinks truck to begin the 2019 training camp in earnest. What followed was a saga that only Lane Kiffin could somehow outduel. We saw Jalen Ramsey, and again, this was a Jaguar season, the first one without Blake Bortles. Nick Foles, of course, was slated to be the starter, gets hurt on the 11th play from scrimmage on a touchdown throw against the Kansas City Chiefs opening day. Gardner Minshew thrown into the fray. The Jaguars lose to KC. They come back the next week. They lose in overtime to Houston week two. However, what was documented on national television was the sideline scuffle between Jalen Ramsey and Doug Marrone about the actual play on the field, but reportedly there was then a disagreement with Jalen Ramsey and GM Dave Caldwell off the field after the game as well. And so Jalen called his own press conference. Prior to week three, the Jags were playing on Thursday Night Football. Gardner Minshew got the first win of his young career. Jalen did play in that game, but Jalen called a press conference and said, yeah, I want a trade. I want out. Miles Jack was literally standing with us reporters in the back of the room. It didn't make sense. You felt like you were living in this alternate reality. And so we haven't gotten to that depth of chaos with Joey Porter Jr. yet, but I should note that then week four of that 2019 season, as part of the Jalen Ramsey playbook revisited, the Jaguars went to Denver, ironically where they're headed this weekend. And Jalen Ramsey suddenly was not making the trip because both his then partner was giving birth to their second child, his then girlfriend. You can look up that story too, which is quite a story if you want to look that up as to whose sister that is. Anywho.
9: I'll take your word for it.
10: Yeah. So Jalen misses the game because of the birth of his child, but also because of back spasms. And then he shows up at the game and he's on the sideline, but he doesn't play in the game. And then he has this mysterious back injury that then keeps him out the next several weeks, ultimately resolving itself Halloween week, a trade deadline move to the Los Angeles Rams for two first round picks and a fourth round pick. And that is currently, correct me if I'm wrong, Q, eerily similar to the saga of Joey Porter Jr. And wait for it. Who does Joey Porter Jr. share a secondary with?
9: Jalen, ding, ding, ding, Ramsey.
10: Boom.
9: And you mentioned it earlier, who his agent is.
10: That would be one David Mulligetta.
9: Who represents who?
10: Well, so technically Joey Porter Jr. is represented by Andre Odom, so I do want to give Andre his flowers because he does represent JPJ. But both of those men, of course, are at the helm of Athletes First.
9: There you go. So you're saying it's all from the same playbook.
10: Yep.
9: You've seen this play drawn up before in the sand. It's just being called a different thing.
10: And here's the cool part, Q. I'm not even going to put words in David Mulligetta or Andre Odom's mouth right now because Jalen Ramsey's in the locker room. Like, this could all be just Jalen telling Joey Porter Jr. what to do, right? Mm-hmm. Like, we're never going to know who exactly the inspiration is, but it's really sad when you consider, of course, Joey Porter Jr.'s father played in Pittsburgh.
9: Yeah.
10: This was supposed to be this beautiful homecoming. He was supposed to be the next face of this defense as TJ Watt enters the sunset of his career. And instead, he's probably not going to be in Pittsburgh for very, very much longer.
9: Well, and he's had a pretty promising start to the career, right? Picking up interceptions each year that he's been in the league and, you know, was inactive week one against Atlanta and then left today's practice with an athletic trainer. And so, you know, whenever you start hearing the back spasms or, you know, the tight back, those are one of those things that you can't really detect. You just have to take someone's word for it. That's why it's so easy to go to that and just say, well, he can't go. So we got to get some kind of update. Mike McCarthy, Steelers head coach, pre-practice, talking about Joey Porter.
11: Yes, I thought Joey had a good day yesterday. He did everything that he was scheduled to do, so hopefully we can make some progress today. So that's our outlook for Joey. Frankly, that's just kind of where the person in charge of the division actually followed. We have a plan for him. He's hit the plan yesterday, and hopefully he can be able to do more today. I mean, every situation for every player in my career has been different, so we'll see how it goes. But I was very pleased with the work Joey gave, you know, with the amount of work Joey was able to get done yesterday. I've never spoken on the back, so he's scheduled to go more than he did yesterday.
10: And again, important to note, Q, that Mike McCarthy spoke prior to practice.
12: Right.
10: The plan was for Joey Porter Jr. to increase his workload, and instead he left the field with a trainer during the portion of practice that is open to the media, a.k.a. Stretching and warming up.
9: Right, exactly. In the regular season, you don't get the full practice like you do in training camp. That's what I love about training camp is being able to be there for everything. You don't get that in the regular season, like you said. You get the stretches, maybe a little individual drills, and then, all right, we'll see y'all. You are out of here. And look, this is one of these scenarios that I really hate that it's going down this road. It feels like there's a divorce on the way. I don't know if Joey Porter Jr., even though I mentioned he's had a promising start to his career, and you know, obviously the Steelers have the option of the franchise tag if need be, if push comes to shove. I don't know if he's got the same cachet as a Jalen Ramsey did to pull off the, you know, I'm going to hold a press conference and say I need a trade, and then someone really make that move for him.
10: I just was curious. I just Googled. I was interested if we've had any Brinks truck sightings in Western Pennsylvania. We have not outside of a Yahoo Sports story, which led to the opening lead. This is a great lead. This is from September 8th. The Brinks truck has not yet backed up for Joey Porter Jr.
9: Great lead. Obviously not yet. Not yet. But what's a funnier way to arrive at training camp? In the Brinks truck or a hot air balloon like Antonio Brown did?
10: Oh, that's true. I didn't even think about that. That was
9: got to be the hot air balloon.
10: That was
9: right?
10: In Pittsburgh, right?
9: No, that was when he was with the Raiders.
10: Oh, okay.
9: Remember the time that he never hit the field in the regular season for the Raiders?
10: Talk about a weird winding road. Antonio Brown and his career. We could talk for that one about hours. But I mean, it's all fun and games. And look, this is business is business in the words of the prophet, Yannick Ngakoue, also during that 2019 Jaguars season. And so respect Joey Porter Jr. digging his heels in, believing he is worthy of a new contract. Respect whoever is giving him this advice. But for me, it's just kind of funny to see lightning strike twice with many of the same characters involved in both of those incidents.
9: Yeah, and look, I mean, Pittsburgh, I think, could be, you know, a pretty good team, but they need all their players, right? I mean, he's a key cog. I feel like he's a guy that could really help them out in a major way. They just got to get that business taken care of, and it sounds like that business is not going to get taken care of until now, at least after the season, and who knows if he's going to play or when he's going to play. It's all kind of up in the air. So there you go. Joey Porter in Pittsburgh leaving practice. She's Mia O'Brien. I'm Q Myers. Coming up next, we continue to deep dive into Thursday Night Football that's just about coming to a close. It's ESPN Radio.
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10: Brian, it is a final from the new Highmark Stadium. The Bills 41, the Detroit Lions 31. Josh Allen finishing 20 of 31 for 248 yards through the air. Three passing touchdowns to go along with 14 carries for 69 yards on the ground and two rushing scores. James Cook also added a rushing touchdown for Buffalo. As for the Lions, Jahmyr Gibbs only 52 yards on the ground. He did have a receiving score for the Lions, who fall to 1-1. Buffalo improves to 2-0. We will break this game down even further coming up next on Game Night. It is also a final in Western Pennsylvania. Pitt defeats Syracuse 27-13 to improve to 3-0. Cuse falls to 1-2. North Carolina defensive coordinator Steve Belichick announced his resignation today. He had been on medical leave since August 6th. The resignation comes on the heels of UNC concluding its internal investigation into the football program's culture under his father, Bill Belichick. The 2-0 Tar Heels travel to Clemson Saturday for a noon kickoff. To the majors, the Dodgers clinched their 13th NL West title in 14 seasons with an 8-2 win over the Reds. Padres and Rays stay hot. San Diego with its 10th win in 11 tries. Tampa Bay wins its 6th straight 10-1 over the A's. Brewers fell to the Pirates 7-4. A couple other games, one that is still in action. The Angels in front of the Twins 3-1 in the top of the 8th. The WNBA returned after the FIBA World Cup break. Five games on the docket. The Wings defeat the Sparks by 20. The Mystics defeat the Sky 110-80. The Dream defeat the Sun 103-59. Two games in action. The Fire lead the Mercury 66-65. 105 to go in the third. The Aces running away from the Storm 69-46. That game has 5:11 remaining in the third. For more scores and analysis, check out ESPN.com and the all-new ESPN app. We react to the Bills' second win of the season coming up next on Game Night with Q Myers and yours truly right here on ESPN Radio.
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21: A first and goal from the 2. High formation here. Knox is the lead back. Cook behind him. There's a snap. Takes the handoff to Cook. Allen rolling right, and he's going to run it into the near pylon for the touchdown. And he got cleaned up by Anzarike. Pops to his feet as Josh Allen, for the second week in a row, has gone for 2 rushing and 2 passing.
9: He would end up going for 2 rushing and 3 passing. Yeah, that guy, Josh Allen, 5 total touchdowns he was responsible for in the Bills' 41-31 victory over the Detroit Lions Thursday night football, kicking off week 2 in the NFL. Highlight coming in courtesy of 97 Rockets. 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And look, Mia, 41 points tonight, 36 points last week against the Texans. I know it's early in the season. Don't want to react, but looks like Buffalo's got the train on the track and is going in the right direction. Joe Brady is doing his thing so far as the head coach there in Buffalo.
10: On the offensive side of the ball, Q, because
9: yes.
10: Do you have any concerns about the Bills becoming the third team in NFL history to start 2-0 while allowing 30 points in each of those first two games?
9: See, there's always got to be someone that brings a dark cloud around. Can't just celebrate the good.
10: Listen,
9: you got to bring the bad,
10: listen,
9: but you're not wrong. You're not wrong at all.
10: Everyone was crowning the Bills throughout the course of this week as the AFC runs through Orchard Park yet again. New stadium, new head coach, it doesn't matter. And they're probably not wrong,
9: right.
10: But they also have a first-time DC on the NFL side, and Jim Leonard, who of course was the DC at his alma mater, Wisconsin, and a longtime NFL assistant coach too with the Denver Broncos most recently. And so is someone I'm rooting for because he probably should be the head coach of Wisconsin right now. That's a story for another day. But in the same vein, this is also a roster that we have questioned on the defensive side of the ball all off season.
9: Yeah.
10: And the idea of, was it decaying before our eyes? Deion Walker has been a revelation. The third round pick from two draft cycles ago has been a revelation on the interior of that defensive line. But I'm curious if those other young players, if the Colt Bishops of the world at the safety position, Maxwell Harrison at the cornerback spot, can those young players that Brandon Bean has drafted each of the last 3 to 4 drafts take that next step under Jim Leonard's tutelage to ensure that this defense reloads and isn't forced to rebuild?
9: Yeah, no, you're not wrong at all. I mean, there's definitely areas of concern if you're Buffalo, but you rather have areas of concern and wonder how you can fine-tune this defense so you don't have to have a shootout and you don't have to put up 40 points or 36 points to win a game, but you rather have that situation while you're still winning games. So they're 2-0 on the season. You'll take that every day of the week and twice on Sunday and say, we have a lot of work to do. Right? I mean, Jared Goff throws for 327. That shouldn't happen. Now, I look at it in the second half, you understand that, okay, they know that they got to, you know, throw the ball around the yard. I'm sure that the Bills played defense a little bit different as they had a 27-10 lead at the half. But, you know, the Lions made it interesting for a second, but at the end of the day, it felt like this was kind of, like I said, the Bills had the train on the track and they were all rolling in the right direction. But yeah, I mean, you know, as coaches are always going to find things to work on, the defense is definitely where they need to work. But I'd rather have something to work on and be 2-0 on the season than be 0-2 and say, well, but at least the defense is playing well. You know what I mean? So that's, yeah, there's definitely plenty of area to clean up.
10: And if only on paper, to Buffalo's credit, Q, they've won two slugfests against two teams that are, again, if only in our preseason speculation, two of the quote-unquote tougher teams physically in the trenches in the NFL, and the Houston Texans and their heralded defense, which, of course, the Buffalo Bills scored 38 points on last week.
9: I was surprised by that, Mia, to be honest with you. And maybe that's why I'm giving Buffalo a little bit more love, because I've really been pounding that table for how great this Texans defense is going to be. I was there in Houston when the Raiders took them on in a joint practice, and I just saw how they flew around to the ball. Now, granted, the Raiders are not the Bills, so it's a different ball game. But coming off of what they did last year defensively, you know, I thought all the Texans need to do is figure out C.J. Stroud and that offense, and they'll be cooking with grease. And then all of a sudden, Buffalo goes and puts up a 30-something, you know, point performance again. I'm just like, whoa. Didn't see that one coming. Again, early in the season, don't want to overreact. But and on top of that, Buffalo never does well against the Texans. Like, just that's a fact.
10: Big
9: and,
10: monkey but, off of Josh Allen's back to finally win at NRG Stadium.
9: Exactly, exactly. So that's why I really give them a lot of credit. Then they come back home on a short week and throw up 41 against Detroit. I think that that's, you know, pretty impressive.
10: 36 points given up in week one by the Houston Texans, not 38. I misspoke there. Sorry, Texans fans. Also, we will learn a lot more about Houston's defense this week when they go against the Cincinnati Bengals and their heralded offense. But no, I mean, in all seriousness, as much as I want to nitpick the defense, and this is a group that, again, it's a first-time DC in Western New York, as much as he played there for the Buffalo Bills, as much as it's a first-time head coach, the reality is they have Josh Allen and you don't, Q. It's as simple as that. And that is where going up against two of, if only on paper, of the more physical teams in the NFL and the Texans and the Lions to begin the season. If you have Josh Allen, all things are possible, but especially when you have Josh Allen, who you can not only use as a passer of the football, but as a runner of the football. And I was very curious to see, knowing that Joe Brady has done such a great job as the OC over the last 3 years, really trying to mitigate the hits and the impact that Josh Allen has in the run game, still recognizing it's a superpower, but by building James Cook in this run game up outside of Josh Allen to take some of the load off of him. I was curious to see how much we would see Josh use his legs tonight, especially in a game where you could argue the outcome was largely decided at halftime. Maybe the Lions fans disagree. But to see James Cook, obviously 135 yards on the ground on 21 carries, but to still see Josh Allen with 69 yards, two rushing scores also on the ground, that's still going to be their identity. And I'm interested to see if it continues, knowing full well that, number one, this is a Buffalo team that tried to invest at the wide receiver and tight end position over the last three, four off seasons. They tried to arm Josh Allen with plenty of shiny toys in the passing game. But also, we did see one of those shiny new toys in DJ Moore go down today. Yeah. And I'll be curious to see how long he's down for.
9: Yeah, when he left the game and he didn't return, he had a shoulder injury. That was concerning because that was one of the guys that I was impressed that they went and got. I was actually surprised that Chicago was willing to let him go. And I thought that he really helped out last week in Houston as a main target for Josh Allen. Now, I'll say this. Welcome to the NFL, Keon Coleman. Welcome to the NFL, Keon Coleman. Remember a guy that was drafted very early in the second round to basically be the replacement for Stephon Diggs, and it has basically been a no-go and a no-show for Keon so far. But tonight, six catches on six targets for 63 yards, and he made a couple contested catches and even went down with the ankle injury, went to the sideline, got it retaped, and came back in. I don't know if all of a sudden this is the here Keon Coleman's finally going to break out and show what they saw in him when they drafted him early in the second round. Remember when Joe Brady got the job, everyone thought Keon Coleman was out of there. Oh, they're going to trade him, and he came out and said, oh, I got plans for him. Okay. Well, maybe he does. I think that if you're Buffalo, if you're a Bills fan, you're very encouraged by the fact that the guy had six targets on the night, caught all six of them, 63 yards, and was the second leading receiver for the Bills.
10: Personally, I think Keon Coleman was inspired, Mr. Macy's jacket, if you remember his draft day.
9: That's right.
10: Press availability up here in Western New York.
9: You know what? He's been a guest on this fine program we call Game Night on ESPN Radio. So I know he's got to be he's got winning traits in there, because if you're on this show, you're a winner.
10: Amen to that. And, you know, he loved his Macy's jacket, and the post game tonight is sponsored by JCPenney on Amazon Prime. So maybe that like got a little juices flowing for Keon Coleman. I'm only joking. Dalton Kincaid was the leading receiver, though, for this Buffalo Bills team that we know they love to lean on their 12, 13 personnel. Mm-hmm. They love to deploy a fullback at different points in time. Of course, those two lead tight ends in Kincaid and Dawson Knox, each with a touchdown score this evening. Kincaid picking up right where he left off, a 100-plus performance, 100-plus yard performance against the Houston Texans, seven catches for 95 yards here tonight. And he's another player, Q. We forget he was also in that 2023 draft class with Jahmyr Gibbs, with Bijan Robinson. Yeah. With Will Anderson, with Christian Gonzalez, the list goes on. I think Joey Porter Jr. was also in that class, by the way. He was the first pick of the second round. And Dalton Kincaid, while there have been flashes from the former Utah tight end, hasn't necessarily lived up to the billing as this quote-unquote two-way, he can both block, even though he was traditionally more of the pass-catching variety tight end at Utah. He still can be physical in the run game. You don't have to sit him on run plays. And you still haven't seen that consistently year over year, and now you have in a two-game sample size in 2026.
9: Yeah, you have. And again, you know, it's going to be important to get DJ Moore back, so hopefully he's not going to be out very long. I think that he's a really good addition in that wide receiver room. But you're right. I mean, having those two tight ends, and remember, they thought that that's the world that they were going to live in when they let Stephon Diggs leave. Oh, don't worry. We got Knox. We got Kincaid. We're good to go. And then realized pretty quickly that, oh, we need one more guy. We need another weapon. And, you know, they tried multiple different guys, and now they have DJ Moore in there. And like I said, if you can get the emergence of Keon Coleman, then all of a sudden you got to feel good about yourself. But you said it earlier, right? You know, the straw that stirs the drink is Josh Allen. And so far this season, early on, only two games, he's accounted for 9 touchdowns, 5 passing, 4 rushing, and more importantly, hasn't turned the ball over through two games. Now, he fumbled. He was strip sacked earlier today, but he didn't lose the ball. They got it back. So no turnovers through two games. He's the third player all time with 9-plus passing and rushing touchdowns and no turnover over his team's first two games of a season. So that's what Josh Allen is doing as Buffalo's 2-0 on the year. She's Mia O'Brien. I'm Q Myers. It's game night here on ESPN Radio. We'll hear the Buffalo Bills' reaction to their victory and their 2-0 status. We'll do that next here on Game Night on ESPN Radio on the all-new ESPN Stat at
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28: James Cook right behind Allen under center. First and goal from the one. They push it over the left side, and he looks to be over the goal line. He is. Josh Allen in for a one-yard touchdown run, and the Bills are on the board first in the debut regular season game here at Heim.

0: off week two of NFL action over the Lions as they opened up Highmark Stadium here on game night on ESPN Radio and the all-new ESPN app. The sound coming in is courtesy of 97 Rock. She's Mia O'Brien. I'm Q Myers. And Mia, this is a game, and we'll go to the podium. We'll go back to Buffalo in a little while, go to the podium and, you know, hear from quarterback, head coach, and more. But this is a game that I looked at where I felt like the Bills were going to win. I felt like they just had too much going for them, opening up the stadium, what it meant to the community. Bills Mafia was going to be lathered up. They were going to be, you know, going ready to go. Bills players were going to be fired up as well. It was going to be one of those where if the Detroit Lions were going to win, they were going to have to stand in the ring and weather the storm, right? Take a lot of leather and then find a way to shake it off, bounce back, and get the dub. They were going to have to start pretty quickly as well. And it just didn't happen for them once they got off to the slow start. Once they reached halftime, it was 27-10. I felt like at that point, it was a game. It was over.
1: And how difficult is it, Q, do you think, to have a fast start, not only on the road, but coming off of a narrow one-point win in overtime in which you led by 20 at the break and then New Orleans stormed back on Sunday, and now on a short week, you got to turn around and go play the Bills on one of the most emotional days in the history of Western New York?
0: Right, exactly. Those emotions is what really was, you know, just kind of knew that it was going to be too much. But let's go to Buffalo. Let's hear from their head coach, Joe Brady, and see how he felt opening up Highmark Stadium. Here he is.
2: Yeah, I mean, it was, I've said all along, it was important for us. I wanted us to take the ball in this environment and, you know, and kind of set the tone. And I thought the guys, you know, we had some good third downs. Like, it wasn't like it was just an easy drive, but it was some critical conversions and to finish in the end zone. And I mean, that stadium was electric, you know, and so it was, yeah, I mean, that was the start that we needed. And I just need us to play that way all 60 minutes.
3: You know, the energy kind of came out a little bit in the stadium with DJ Moore's injury. Any updates on that? And then what's your level of concern right now following the injury?
2: Yeah, I mean, I don't have any updates with it. Obviously, he couldn't come back in the game. And there's a lot of guys in and out. You know, there was a couple drives where, you know, it's part of the Thursday night game. You know, there's a lot of guys cramping or, you know, injuries. I'm sure the injury report will be lengthy tomorrow, but I'm proud of the guys pushing through. I'm proud of the receivers stepping up, right? There's a lot of plays that, you know, hey, on a short week, you know, we tag a lot of plays and guys coming in those situations and making, you know, stepping up and making plays. And so I'm proud of the way that the guys responded with that. But yeah, I'll have more, probably won't, but I'll have more updates for you guys tomorrow.
4: You know, it felt like the third quarter, your first offensive drive, they had cut it. They were getting a little momentum. How big was that drive? Was it methodical? It was 8.5 minutes that drive.
2: Yeah, no, it was important to match our score with the score, and I didn't like how we finished the first half as on offense. I was pissed off, and you know, we gave them opportunity to get points, and so coming out of the second half, you know, it was like, hey, regardless of what's going to happen, obviously you want the defense to get a three and out. You know, they go down and get points, but you know, we can't allow that to linger into us. And I was proud of the way that the offense responded and you know, matched the score with the score in that situation. You know, I felt like that was a big step in that game, you know, from them kind of feeling good about themselves, you know, getting a 10-point swing and us matching it right there.
5: What was the emotions like for you coming out, brand new stadium, first time being head coach? What was it like for you coming out for the first time?
2: I had none. I've said all along, like, I've hoped, you know, maybe I would feel something, you know, yeah, no, it was another game for me. It was the game that Buffalo deserved, right? Like, I'm so excited for the city to get the result that they, you know, there's a lot of time in the making at the stadium, and I mean, the atmosphere was incredible. You know, when I'm in it, I don't get a chance to actually, like, take it all in. And you know, and my message to the team this week was, like, allow the environment to change, and it's going to be different, but we got to stay the same. And I was proud of how our guys didn't allow the environment to negatively impact them. And but for me, it was just another day for me.
3: To get James in the end zone there at the end, his start to the season maybe getting a little bit overshadowed by what Josh was doing, but you know, he had, I think, 135 tonight. How big was that?
2: He was incredible. And you know, some of the plays down in the red, you know, based upon some of the defensive personnel that they got, you know, had to get out of some of the plays. But it was important for me to get Jimbo in there. You know, I told him, just don't reach. I'll give him another opportunity. I didn't like how he finished the play before, but he's running hard. He there was one drive where I felt like it was an incredible drive for us, running the same play over and over and over, and he kind of got us all the way down the field. I think it was the third quarter. Might have been the second. It's all blending together right now. But Jimbo's in a great place, and I wanted him to get in the end zone, and I told him, I said, look, man, don't reach, and I'll get you in the next play. But, like, let's not, let's, that's a smoke detector right there. But he's been really good these first 2 weeks, minus the, you know, the putting the ball on the ground last week.
5: Coach, how impressed were you for your guys to go out there and be so efficient on third down? 9-for-12 today.
2: It's an expectation, and against a team like this, they do a lot, especially on a short week. And you know, it's not about trying to just out scheme them. It's about just making sure your guys can do, you know, the simple better. And I thought the offensive line, the guys did a really good job. And I don't like being in that many third downs, right? But we were in some manageable ones that allowed us to continue to stay on the field, and we converted on some big ones at the end of the game. And so I was proud of how the guys responded with it.
1: A 41-31 victory for first-year head coach Joe Brady and the Buffalo Bills. In addition to that third down discrepancy there, Q, how about 34 first downs on 69 total plays for Buffalo today? An absolute wagon, an absolute clinic. And I didn't know. I was today years old when I found out that James Cook, affectionately known as Jimbo, in Western New York.
0: I didn't know that either. Again, educational program that we have here on Game Night on ESPN Radio on the all-new ESPN app. But I do love what Joe Brady said, because I even noticed when James Cook was trying to get to the end zone, he started to reach. And that's how the ball gets knocked out. It can go out of bounds. It could be a touchback. All of a sudden, it's a turnover. I love what he said. I'll give you another chance. Don't reach. As much as we all want to see guys score, and these guys want to score, they want to get into the end zone. And, of course, fantasy is fantasy, but that is one of the most critical moments right there, is that ball security down by the goal line. Because if it goes sideways, literally, it's going the other way, right? It's a touchback. I don't know if I even agree with the rule, but it's the rule. So that's, and you know, I know Belichick used to say that all the time. Like, he used to fine his players, I believe, if they, if they reach towards the goal line. And yeah, that's, I loved hearing that from Joe Brady as a first year head coach. That's one of his points of emphasis.
1: Also, fantasy football players, it's not a vulture touchdown if it's Josh Allen. He's going to get his. he's a unicorn.
0: He's like, got nine of them already.
1: he's got nine of them already. Through two games, he's the third player all time with nine touchdowns and zero turnovers. Yes. In his team's first two games of a season. The previous two both went on to win MVP. Josh Allen certainly looking like an MVP in this 10-point victory, Q.
0: Mia, there's going to be teams that go through 3 weeks and might not have nine touchdowns. Teams. Right? There's some teams that are going to struggle to score a touchdown, two touchdowns. Josh Allen through two games has nine of them bad boys. Five passing and four on the ground. Not too bad.
1: Not too bad at all. And then you add in James Cook, and that's where we see just how multidimensional this offense can be. Now it's just a matter of, can they clean up some of those, what did Dan Campbell call them? The dumb mistakes.
0: Yeah, dumb mistakes.
1: Buffalo didn't
0: penalties.
1: Have as many dumb mistakes, but you know what I mean. Little things on the defensive side of the ball.
0: No doubt. We'll hear from Dan Campbell. We'll hear from the Lions. 41-31. The Bills get the victory Thursday Night Football. It's ESPN Radio.
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3: Brian, Thursday Night Football, a final from the new Highmark Stadium. The Bills 41, the Lions 31. Josh Allen now with 9 passing and rushing combined touchdowns in his first two games of the 2026 campaign to go along with 0 turnovers. He had 3 passing TDs, 1 rushing, 2 rushing scores, excuse me, tonight. James Cook with 1 rushing score to go along with 135 yards on the ground for the Buffalo Bills, who improved to 2-0 on the young season. As for the Lions, Jared Goff, 26 of 38 for 327 yards, 4 passing touchdowns, 2 of them to Amon-Ra St. Brown, 1 of them to Jahmyr Gibbs, who was held to just 52 yards on the ground. We will break down this game even further coming up next on game night. College football, Pitt defeats Syracuse 27-13 to improve to 3-0 on the young season. The Orange fall to 1-2. To the majors, the Dodgers clinched their 13th NL West title in 14 seasons with an 8-2 win over the Reds this afternoon. Padres and Rays stayed hot. San Diego with its 10th win in 11 tries, 9-2 at Coors Field. Tampa Bay wins its 6th straight 10-1 over the A's. Brewers fell to the Pirates 7-4. And with that result, the Dodgers just 2 games back of the number one seed in the NL. Final game of the day is currently tied in the bottom of the 9th in the City of Angels. Los Angeles and the Twins tied at 3. Elsewhere, the Mets fall to the Phillies 3-0. The Astros take one from the Royals 6-2. The White Sox defeat the Tigers 3-1. The Red Sox come back to beat the Rangers 4-3. The WNBA regular season is back after the FIBA World Cup break. 2 games still in action. The Mercury lead the Fire at a nail biter 87-85. 2:14 remaining in the ballgame. And the Aces running away from the Storm 97-70. 6:05 remaining in the fourth quarter. For more scores and analysis, check out ESPN.com. Hear from Lions head coach Dan Campbell next on Game Night here on ESPN Radio.
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0: center here on first and goal from the one. Three tight end set. There's a snap. Hand off to Cook, who reaches the end zone for the touchdown. The Cook is in the kitchen on a one-yard touchdown run with 2:50 remaining.
1: The Cook was in the kitchen early and often for the Buffalo Bills. 21 carries, 135, and that touchdown that you just heard there, courtesy of 97 Rock. She's Mia O'Brien. I'm Q Myers. It's game night here on ESPN Radio, the all-new ESPN app, SiriusXM Channel 80, and tune in. We are presented by Progressive Insurance. And how nice must it be if you're the Buffalo Bills and your quarterback can throw for 248, right? Good night. 248, three touchdowns, but then you have a running back that you can put it in his belly 21 times, and he'll get you $135 and a touchdown. That's a good day at the office, Mia.
2: Shout out to Jimbo. We didn't know that that was James Cook's nickname until about 30 minutes ago, but now we're going to run with it all season long, and he's going to keep running that rock cue, and it's going to continue to open things up for Josh Allen, because you never know what Houdini, when he is going to put on that cape, become Superman, versus operate in the pocket. You don't know, because he could slice you up either way.
1: Absolutely. And the Buffalo Bills, they passed the math test. The Detroit Lions did not. And what do I mean by that? As you know, I'm not a mathematician, but basic math is my skill set. And I got a shout out to CC, Chris Canty from Unsportsmanlike here on ESPN Radio. I was texting with him the other day about the number that John Harbaugh always said that he was looking for. And this is a Bill Parcells thing, as he told me, but I heard him say it referring to John Harbaugh. The number was 50. Right. And the math problem is rushing attempts and completions. Mm. Right. You get to 50 plus, you more times than not win that game. Josh Allen had 20 completions. The Bills ran the rock 36 times. So you do the math. That's 56. They got the victory. The Lions, they had 26 completions and only 20 carries. That's only 46. They came up short. The math problem was completed by the Bills. It was not completed by the Detroit Lions. Let's hear what Josh Allen had to say, as he had three touchdowns through the air and a couple on the ground. He's at the podium.
3: Yeah, it was awesome. Got really loud. You kind of black out in that moment, and you don't really know what's going on, but it was cool night game. Obviously, you see the flashing lights everywhere. Pretty special moment. Yeah, I mean, anytime that you're playing against a team like that, with a great quarterback, extremely well coached, got a lot of weapons on the offensive side of the ball, you know, you have to take advantage of your opportunities, and we did that early. Felt like, you know, we had to step up the entirety of the game. But again, they still clawed and fought their way back and made it a game. And like I said, anytime you're going against a team like that, you just have to put your head down. The score doesn't matter, and take it one drive at a time. Yeah, no doubt. Again, with a quarterback and a team like that, they're never out of it. And, you know, they continue just to take it one play at a time. And they found themselves back in the game. And we had to do it on the offensive side of the ball. Just same thing, is just one drive at a time, one play at a time. Find ways to eat the clock and keep points on the board. Yeah, you know, Zero, he stepped up tonight and made a lot of plays when his name was called. You know, there were a couple third down conversions that were huge that really helped us. Hate to see two go down, you know, and hopefully we get him back soon, because what he does for our offense is, you can't really measure it. So hopefully we can get him back, but very proud of how our guys stepped up tonight and continued to make plays. And, you know, same thing goes with Dalton Kincaid.
4: How important was it for you guys to come out in the second half? Come out a little bit more poised, but intentional. You started off with 8 minutes drive to set the tone in that second half.
3: Yeah, I think we matched score for score there. You know, they go down, they drive, they score a touchdown. You know, a couple third down conversions that we had that were really big. That was probably the biggest drive of the game. 8 minutes, finding a way to match the score. That's, you know, as being on the other side of that before, I'm sure, you know, that's got to be depleting feeling, you know, when, you know, you feel like you're getting into a rhythm. you know, and then you look up and the third quarter's dang near over, you know. So that was a huge drive for us, and we executed extremely well there.
5: Josh, you got games in the end zone late. You had 135 yards tonight. When he's rolling that way, how much does it compliment what you're doing in the past?
3: It's so good. There's a few times I put the early hands up, thought he was going to score, you know, but every time he touches the ball, he's got the opportunity to do that. And he's, again, showing why he's the best back in the game. The more times we can get him the ball, the better. Our line did a great job of opening the holes, but, you know, he found ways to cut back and keep his legs moving and bounce off. And, you know, he's just unbelievable.
5: This was a pretty special night for the fans, obviously. Did you feel some of that emotion at the point?
3: Yeah, I think at the national anthem, you know, caught myself like taking it all in and understanding how cool of my what I get to do. You know, my job is the coolest thing in the world. It's everything that I've ever wanted, to be the quarterback of an NFL franchise, and I'm just very fortunate that I ended up here in Buffalo and got to, you know, be the first quarterback to open this this stadium, which is a, you know, it's a special spot.
5: Joe's has said one philosophical difference is that he wants the ball first rather than deferring in games. What does it mean to you that he has such confidence in you in this offense? And how much do you like being out there first rather than playing the waiting game with the defense on the field?
3: You know, it's awesome to set the tone, whether we get the ball first or not. You know, but that makes end of half huge, you know, getting points and holding on the football and not allowing the other team to double dip. And, yeah, we got to be better in that situation tonight.
2: I think that the DJ Moore comments in particular, Q, a little bit of raw emotion out of Josh Allen. I think the reality is if Dalton Kincaid and Keon Coleman continue to ascend, the two leading receivers in this game for Buffalo, maybe they'll be able to make up for an extended absence for DJ Moore. But the reaction from Josh Allen, that's what's going to stick with me from that availability following the 41-31 victory tonight. Because I do think that, not that it caps this offense, because the hope is that Josh Allen continues to elevate those other pass catchers in a way that we haven't seen before, because the change was made at the head coaching position, because your OC is now your head coach. At the same time, though, I do think taking away that veteran presence is something you could tell he was thinking about.
1: Yeah, DJ Moore to me is like the fixer-upper, right? I mean, he was in Carolina, and then they traded him to Chicago, so he was part of that trade to be able to land Bryce Young at the number one overall pick. Then he's in Chicago, and to me, it felt like he helped Caleb Williams get right. Then they're like, all right, the house is fixed. Now he can go somewhere else. Now he's in Buffalo trying to be the fixer-upper, and to lose him in game number two, and we don't know how long he's going to be out, if he's going to be out, but leaving tonight's game with a shoulder injury and not returning, obviously that's an area of concern. I think he's a key piece to this offensive cog that they have. And yes, they went on to have plenty of success this evening without him, but in the long term, I feel like they really do need him. So that's a big loss as far as I'm concerned. So, again, obviously we'll pay attention in the next coming days to find out the severity of the shoulder injury. But I think Josh Allen is kind of thinking about the next handful of games possibly without DJ Moore.
2: Also, we've gotten 2.5 hours into this little program we call Game Night here on ESPN Radio Q, and we have yet to mention that Ed Oliver injured his hip during pregame warmups. He did not play in this game.
1: No.
2: As we evaluate the Buffalo Bills defense giving up 31 points, maybe that's an asterisk we should also be including in the conversation.
1: That's a great point. And yeah, it kind of blew my mind when I, you know, saw that he wasn't going to be playing in the game, and the fact that he did go down with that hip injury pregame. Like, that's something that you normally, I guess we kind of take that stuff for granted. Oh, they're out there on the grass, they're out there warming up, they're, you know, going to be taking the field in a matter of minutes and going at it in this game. But, you know, injuries do happen. It's not that often, but they do happen pregame. And when they do, especially to a player like that, they can really help slow down the run, help get to the quarterback, be disruptive. That's a big loss.
2: Oliver's late scratch meant that the Bills had 4 active defensive linemen tonight after this defense played 79 snaps against the Texans 4 days ago.
1: There you go, right there. So that's definitely a big loss. How did Jared Goff feel about the performance? What could they have done better? We'll actually hear from the Lions quarterback next here on Game Night on ESPN Radio and the all-new ESPN app.
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11: Dawson Knox lines up behind Josh. It's a sneak over the left side, and Josh Allen is in for his second rushing touchdown of the game. It's a one-yard touchdown run by Allen, and the Bills have the lead back again with

0: a wild card spot and move to within a half game of the Phillies for the second spot. The Padres have won 10 of their last 11 games. That's the best record in baseball during that span. Phillies Mets. Phillies enter Thursday trailing the Cubs by a half game for the top NL wild card spot and trail the Braves by 4.5 games for first place in the NL East. Surprisingly under 500 in September, though, after having the best record in baseball in August. Phillies have not played well at Citi Field dating back to last season. The Mets have officially been eliminated. So this one all about the Phils. Neither team wanted to score early. Zeros on the board until the fifth. And who else for Philly?
1: Harper's been going after the first pitch both times tonight, a whole lot on this trip.
2: Here's the first pitch, and he goes after. It's a ground ball toward Lindor, short. He's going to flip it the easy way to second. Oh, it's close. As Turner slid in there head first, and no one's leaving the field yet, nor is Trey Turner as he's sitting down there. They want to take a look at this. It's a ground ball.
3: Philadelphia is challenging the outcall at second base.
2: Here's the call.
3: After review, the call on the field is overturned. The runner is...
2: Oh, that's fantastic. Nice hustle, Trey Turner right there. So that'll put the Phils up 1-0 here in the top of the fifth.
0: 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The 1-0 lead held for two innings, and then the Phillies added to it. One in the seventh, one more in the eighth, and Philly blanks the Mets 3-0. The win ties them with the Cubs for first in the NL wildcard standings, one game up on the Padres, who occupy the third NL wildcard spot, and consecutive wins for the first time since winning six straight games from August 26th to September 1st. The Mets, 15th time being shut out this season, tied for the second most in baseball behind the Reds and the Guardians. Thursday night college football in the Steel City. That's next. SportsCenter All Night continues. It's ESPN Radio.
4: Coming up on the Friday edition of Unsportsmanlike with Chris Canty, Michelle Smallman, and me, Evan Cohen. Buffalo opened their new stadium with a win over the Lions. Two games into the Joe Brady era, have the Bills cemented themselves as the clear favorites in the AFC? 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

0: score early. Zeros on the board until the fifth. And who else for Philly?
1: Harper's been going after the first pitch both times tonight, a whole lot on this trip.
2: Here's the first pitch, and he goes after it. It's a ground ball toward Lindor. It's short. He's going to flip it the easy way to second. Oh, it's close. As Turner slid in there head first. And no one's leaving the field yet, nor is Trey Turner as he's sitting down there. They want to take a look at this. It's a ground ball.
3: Philadelphia is challenging the alcohol at second base.
2: Here's the call.
3: After review, the call on the field is overturned. The runner is...
2: Oh, that's fantastic. Nice hustle, Trey Turner right there. So that'll put the Phils up 1-0 here in the top of the fifth.
0: 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The 1-0 lead held for two innings, and then the Phillies added to it. One in the seventh, one more in the eighth, and Philly blanks the Mets 3-0. The win ties them with the Cubs for first in the NL wildcard standings, one game up on the Padres, who occupy the third NL wildcard spot, and consecutive wins for the first time since winning six straight games from August 26th to September 1st. The Mets, 15th time being shut out this season, tied for the second most in baseball behind the Reds and the Guardians. Thursday night college football in the Steel City. That's next. SportsCenter All Night continues. It's ESPN Radio.
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2: Here's the 3-1. Drive to left field. If it's fair, it's gone, and it is gone! Oh, Henry, he crushed it. Hugging the line and left, Henry Davis launches his 10th home run here in the 8th inning, a two-run blast. Pirates get insurance, lead it 7-4.
0: Number 4.
1: The Dodgers clinch another NL West division title, AM 570 LA Sports.
3: Two balls and two strikes to McClain. And Halverson ready to throw the 2-2 pitch. Here it is. Swung on and missed, strike three. And for the 13th time in the last 14 years, the Dodgers are champions of the National League Western Division.
0: Number 3.
1: Yordan Alvarez continues to strengthen his case for AL MVP by reaching a milestone in the Astros' win over the Royals. KBME 790 AM.
4: Lugo delivers.
5: And that's hammered. Deep to right field. And you can kiss that one goodbye. Number 40 for number 44. 4-1 Astros.
0: Number 2.
1: Josh Allen had a night to remember as the Bills opened their new stadium Thursday night with a win, 97 rock.
6: There's a snap. It's a blitz. Allen back to pass. Gets rid of it. Looking deep down the middle. Wide open is Josh Palmer. Who's going to go for a 43-yard touchdown?
0: Number 1.
1: And in Texas, the Red Sox inched closer to a playoff spot with this three-run homer by Trevor Story, WEEI.
7: 2-2 the pitch. Swing and a shot. Into deep left field. It is.

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10: 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Chris Burnett with you here on SportsCenter All Night. Heading over to Pittsburgh for Thursday night college football. Syracuse Pitt, classic ACC battle in action. 82nd meeting all time between these two. They've met every year since 1955. 144th game for head coach Pat Narduzzi at Pitt. That breaks a tie with College Football Hall of Famer Jock Sutherland for the most games coached in program history. Pitt is 2-0 for the third straight season. Syracuse has lost 8 straight games against ACC opponents. And it'd be Pittsburgh getting on the board first and carrying a 7-0 lead into the second quarter. And the Panthers again with the ball.
11: Second down 8, the Panthers at the 32-yard line of Cuse. Been up 7-0. And the give, and shaking a tackle and buzzing outside. Look out, on the run is Ferguson. He's at the 15-10, gets to the pylon, and that for the Panthers is a Pittsburgh touchdown.
10: Pitt Panthers Radio Network. Ferguson finished the game with a career-high 102 rushing yards, a touchdown, and he scored a touchdown in all 3 games so far this season. Pittsburgh took a 17-10 lead into the locker room. We'll jump ahead to the third quarter. Same score. Pitt with the ball.
11: First and goal with the 9. Panthers with receivers to both sides. Mitchell in the shotgun. He's going to keep it after a fake. And he zigs, and he zags, and he's into the end zone. First, Panthers touchdown.
10: The Panthers would tack on a field goal in the fourth and get the win 27-13. Despite not having the best night from QB Mason Heinsohn, he had 123 passing yards, an interception, and a rushing touchdown. That's now consecutive games with zero passing touchdowns after throwing seven in the season opener. SportsCenter All Night, ESPN Radio.
7: Lane Kiffin is going to be as big a villain as we've ever seen.
12: Ole Miss needs to win more and try to show their anger.
13: There's just going to be so much attention, hatred, everything on me. I said, you just get to go play. The pressure's on them.
10: Nobody. Big one in the Grove this weekend. LSU heads to Oxford for one that's been circled since December 1st of last year when LSU head coach Lane Kiffin officially departed Ole Miss. That's 290 days of thinking about this one. On Wednesday, LSU released its injury report with a surprising name listed as doubtful, LSU quarterback Sam Leavitt. He was eventually upgraded to questionable late Thursday, but plenty of folks out there skeptical. Host of Bussin' and Pate, Josh Pate, shared his thoughts on GetUp.
14: You know what your reputation has to be to list your starting quarterback, your big portal edition quarterback, as doubtful, and the point spread on the game doesn't even move? Do you understand what your reputation has to be in the public sphere for that to be the case? So I'll kind of echo what Pete Thamel said there. Everyone, Ole Miss side and frankly the LSU side, has a healthy layer of skepticism about this. I will say, if you go back and watch last week, and then you talk about after the game, there were some rumors, maybe like some upper body injury, but this announcement of doubtful on the injury report when it was released yesterday was kind of out of left field, even to people who cover LSU. Like, I'm normally hitting them up. They're hitting me up asking me about it.
10: Pate says left field. I'd go as far as to say it's out of the ballpark. Can we trust it? ESPN college football analyst EJ Manuel, a guy who knows a little about playing quarterback on College Football Live.
15: This has to be gamesmanship, and Coach Kiffin obviously is going to be very smart in how he handles this to make sure there's no fines and all those types of things. But I can remember, even as a quarterback, if you had an injury, maybe you don't do, or maybe you do walkthroughs, and then maybe you actually rest during the real time of practice. So that could be the situation. But ultimately, if Sam Leavitt does play, he has to protect the football better. And then keep this in mind, this has been a game that's been built up for months.
16: Yes.
15: And that everybody in Baton Rouge, everybody there in Oxford, wants this game to be a big one. And so for Sam Leavitt potentially not playing this game, I'd be shocked. I think he plays too,
10: and we'll find out. Get the popcorn ready. Saturday night, 7:30 Eastern kick on ABC, and be sure to tune in for more college football action tomorrow as the Louisville Cardinals host the SMU Mustangs. Coverage begins at 3 p.m. Eastern on ESPN Radio and the ESPN app. We've also got the Auburn Tigers hosting the Florida Gators with coverage beginning at 6:30 p.m. Eastern on ESPN Radio and again the ESPN app. SportsCenter All Night, ESPN Radio. The Aces run away with it in the W against the Storm, 114-77. Jackie Young, a career-high 35 points, seventh career 30-point game, breaking a tie with former teammate Kelsey Plum for third most in Aces history. Trail's only teammate, Asia Wilson, and her head coach, Becky Hammond. Moving over to baseball, Royals, Astros. Astros get the win here, 6-2, and we'll take you back to Orchard Park. That's next. SportsCenter All Night continues. It's ESPN Radio.
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10: Steve Belichick has resigned as North Carolina's defensive coordinator amid the conclusion of an internal investigation into the football program's culture under his father, head coach Bill Belichick. UNC said in a statement that the investigation, quote, determined that certain actions demonstrated a disregard for Carolina's values and standards of conduct, end quote. The Los Angeles Dodgers clinched their fifth consecutive National League West title and 13th in the past 14 seasons with an 8-2 win over the Cincinnati Reds on Thursday afternoon. And quarterback Josh Allen quickly put his stamp on the Bills' new stadium Thursday night, leading Buffalo to a 41-31 victory over Jared Goff and the Detroit Lions.
21: Allen to take one more snap, takes a knee, and that'll do it. The final 10 seconds will run off, and the Bills, in their debut in New Highmark Stadium, get a well-earned victory. They put 41 points up on the board and win by 10, 41-31.
10: The call from 97 Rock, SportsCenter All Night, ESPN Radio, and the all-new ESPN app, SiriusXM Channel 80. I'm Chris Burnett. There's been a grand total of one game played at Neuheimark Stadium in Buffalo, but they're already calling it the house that Allen built. Josh Allen with one to remember on Thursday night in Orchard Park. He finished 20-31, 248 passing yards, three touchdowns, added 69 yards on the ground with two touchdowns, nine touchdowns and zero turnovers in two games. Just the third player in NFL history to do so. And he joins Pat Mahomes and Peyton Manning, who each won the MVP
0: in those respective seasons. It was Allen's fourth career five-touchdown outing and followed a four-touchdown outing, two passing, two rushing, in Buffalo's 36-31 season-opening win at Houston. His counterpart, Lions quarterback Jared Goff, did more than enough to hold his own. 26 of 38, 327 yards in the air, four touchdowns, and it was enough to move him past the 40,000 career yard mark in the air, and that's through 153 career games. Ties him with Kirk Cousins and Dan Marino for the fourth fastest in NFL history. Here's Goff after the game on doing what he could to force the comeback in the second half.
1: Yeah, we've been in these games before where we've scratched our way back and got right back into it and won these games. And so I don't think there was ever a moment of panic or anything. It was, you know, status quo. And we really wanted to cut that game to one score, and we got closer. We got to 10, and one more possession maybe would have done it for us, but weren't able to get it to one score. And it sucked. But yeah, we scratch and claw. We got a lot of pride, certainly on this team.
0: For Goff, it was his 25th straight game with a passing touchdown, longest active streak in the NFL, and longest streak in Lions history. Goff falls to 0-4 against the Bills in his career, his most losses without a win versus any team. Fellow Lions star Aiden Hutchinson spoke to the media after the game as well on the struggles the defense had stopping the run.
22: You know, we knew we were going to give up some, and like, it is what it is. We can live with that. But it's just those, the run game stuff that kills you, you know. Like, Josh, he's going to make some plays. He's going to get out in the perimeter. He's going to run for 5 to 10 yards, whatever that is. But it's like, we got to be able to stop the run, you know, like the running back, you know. So that's what we got to do.
0: That from the defense. What about more from the Lions offense? Amon-Ra St. Brown, 9 receptions, 142 yards, 2 touchdowns, 6th career game with 100 receiving yards and 2 touchdowns. It's tied for the 3rd most since entering the NFL in 2021. Jahmyr Gibbs, 52 rushing yards, 6 receptions, 61 receiving yards and a touchdown. 4th career game with 50 rushing yards and 50 receiving yards. And going back to Buffalo, scored a lot of points in 2 games. Also gave up a lot of points. Game night host Q Myers with more on, is there reason for concern here?
23: I mean, there's definitely areas of concern if you're Buffalo, but you rather have areas of concern and wonder how you can fine-tune this defense so you don't have to have a shootout and you don't have to put up 40 points or 36 points to win a game, but you rather have that situation while you're still winning games. So they're 2-0 on the season. You'll take that every day of the week and twice on Sunday and say, we have a lot of work to do. Right, I mean, Jared Goff throws for 327. That shouldn't happen. Now, I look at it in the second half. You understand that, okay, they know that they got to, you know, throw the ball around the yard. I'm sure that the Bills played defense a little bit different as they had a 27-10 lead at the half. But, you know, the Lions made it interesting for a second. But at the end of the day, it felt like this was kind of, like I said, the Bills had the train on the track and they were all rolling in the right direction. But yeah, I mean, you know, as coaches are always going to find things to work on, the defense is definitely where they need to work.
0: And I'd say it's hard to disagree. That said, Myers is still high on the Bills through 2 games.
23: Because I've really been pounding that table for how great this Texans defense is going to be. I was there in Houston when the Raiders took them on in a joint practice, and I just saw how they flew around to the ball. Now, granted, the Raiders are not the Bills, so it's a different ball game. But coming off of what they did last year defensively, you know, I thought all the Texans need to do is figure out C.J. Stroud and that offense, and they'll be cooking with grease. And then all of a sudden, Buffalo goes and puts up a 30-something, you know, point performance again. I'm just like, whoa, didn't see that one coming. Again, early in the season, don't want to overreact. But and on top of that, Buffalo never does well against the Texans. Like, mm-hmm. that's a fact.
24: Big and, monkey but, off of Josh Allen's back to finally win an NRG.
23: Exactly. So that's why I really give them a lot of credit. Then they come back home on a short week and throw up 41 against Detroit. I think that's, you know, pretty impressive.
0: And now both these teams will get some rest for the next 11 days. Bills host the Chargers in Week 3, Sunday, September 27th. Lions home against the Jets. And that's the game in the East. Let's head out west to hear the latest.
25: Enough job. This is a humbling day for us, and this will define us only if we allow it to.
26: We didn't play well enough, obviously. We didn't do the things that we are accustomed to doing.
27: We got to be better, myself especially. We didn't execute as we wanted to. We got beat on all 3 phases.
24: We look through the history of Kyle Shanahan as a head coach in the NFL when he has a quarterback who is performing at worst as a top 15 quarterback in the league. They are going to find a way to win.
0: And it was tough sledding for the preseason Super Bowl favorite Los Angeles Rams in week one in Australia. Rams went down 27-9 to the San Francisco 49ers and returned with some questions that really need some answers. Now, a week later, Rams head coach Sean McVay says his team needs to put week one behind them and focus on week two.
2: I just want to see us be present right now and move forward. You know, that game is so far, it's almost like you try to do the Men in Black thing where you say, all right, hey, I don't remember what happened. That was so long ago. We're not playing in Australia ever again, I hope. All right. So, you know, not because it wasn't a great atmosphere, yeah, that'll get taken out of context. But, you know, bottom line is I like the way that I feel of our preparation, eyes moving forward, you know, chest out, you know, chin up, eyes forward, and let's go, you know, let's go be about it and let's go prepare the right way. Let's have great focus and concentration. Let's have a great energy and an edge in which we prepare and compete with. And then let's go be ready to go against a really damn good football team. You know, what they looked like in week one, we got a, you know, great challenge ahead. That's what every week is. And we're just excited to compete. And all we can do is really have a great day of preparation today.
0: Coach McVay talking about the New York Giants there, Rams week two opponent for Monday Night Football. But L.A. will have to tackle this one without reigning NFL defensive MVP Myles Garrett, who's officially been placed on the IR. It was reported Sunday that Garrett would have knee surgery after an ineffective performance to start the season. And his quarterback, Matthew Stafford, he spoke to the media on Thursday as well and addressed Garrett's absence.
3: Yeah, I mean, just, you know, feel for him. Obviously, the guy that has done a lot of great things in this league. You know, we brought him over here just to be a piece of what we're doing, you know, not to be anything other than who he is. And injuries are part of this game. It's really a difficult part of it. You know, everybody thinks it's the physical part of it, but really it's probably more so the emotional part. He's on a new team with, you know, a bunch of guys. He's trying to, you know, ingratiate himself and let guys know what he's all about. And then you got to go sit there and, you know, get cleaned up a little bit. So, you know, feel bad for him. But I know that he'll have a great attitude, attack his rehab, and when we do get him back, it'll be great.
0: So that from the Rams, and what about their opponent? Giants put up 394 yards of total offense in Jim Harbaugh's debut as head coach. His star running back, Cam Scataboo, he talked on Thursday about facing a stout Rams team.
4: Yeah, I mean, it's another opportunity to win a game, and it's another opportunity to go out there and establish dominance in the run game and, you know, do what we do. So, you know, I like to look at each day as his own, and, you know, we got a new team, a new coach, a new staff, a new training room. Everybody on that side of the ball is new. So, you know, we're going to continue to prepare out here, what Coach Harbaugh and the staff does to prepare us for this game, and we're going to go out there and execute.
0: Scataboo led the Giants with 81 yards rushing and a touchdown in the week one win against the Cowboys. But without Garrett, will we see Aaron Donald? It certainly has Scataboo's attention.
4: You know, he's had a couple years off, and I'm sure he's ready to go, and he's excited to play. So, but he's still got to play football. He hasn't practiced a ton. He hasn't played in a game yet or played a ton. So, I mean, if it is his first game, then he's got to be ready for it, just like we do, you know. So I'm excited to play against him. He's one of the best to ever do it. So it's going to be fun. It's going to be a good challenge for the guys up front. It's going to be a good challenge. If I had to meet him in the hole on third and one, then so be it. I got to get 1 yard. But he's a good player. He's one of the best to ever do it. So all respect to him.
0: I would say that's accurate, Mr. Scataboo. Rams, Giants, Monday Night Football at SoFi Stadium in L.A. Kickoff set for 8:15 Eastern on ESPN and ABC. SportsCenter All Night, ESPN Radio. Back to baseball. Athletics, Rays. A's out of it after another tough season. Rays have clinched a playoff berth, but trying to earn enough dubs to clinch the division. Yankees right behind them, and enough games left to catch them if the Rays slip. The slow start here, zeros on the board the first few innings. We'll pick it up bottom of the fourth, Rays at the dish.
5: Swings and lines one toward the right field line. Butler can't get it. It's over his head for extra bases. That'll score at least two. DeLuca scores. Rounding third, coming home, Simpson. Throw home is not caught. And now the ball gets away. Here comes Valade. No throw. Bases cleared and on to third. On the play goes Palacios. And the Rays explode for three more. It's 5-0 Tampa Bay.
0: 620 WDAE. The Rays had played six more in the inning. A's got one back a couple of innings later to avoid the shutout, but Tampa wins this one easily, 10-1. For the Rays, it's their sixth consecutive win, longest active win streak in baseball. They've scored 6 of 10 runs in the fourth inning, tied for their third most in any inning this season. And it's their 16th series sweep this season, also the most in baseball. Tampa now has a five games ahead of the Yankees for the AL East lead, and their next 7 games are versus AL East opponents, 3 against Boston and 4 against New York. Tigers, White Sox, NL Central battle on deck, and it's a battle in this division. White Sox a half game out of the lead behind Cleveland, currently own the third AL wildcard spot. Thursday was the first time they entered the day not in first in the AL Central since July 4th. Tigers are 5.5 back of Cleveland in the Central and 5 back of the White Sox for that final wild card spot. So there's time left for a run. Bottom of the first in this one, no score.
6: There's a swing and a blast out into center field. Back on it is Clark. Whoa. And it's a 3-run homer. Mooney. Oh, baby. 3-0 in the first.
0: ESPN 1000. With that home run, he passes Eloy Jimenez for third most home runs by a White Sox rookie in franchise history, behind Jose Abreu and Ron Kittle. Good company. The 3 runs were all they needed, though. Tigers got on the board in the third to avoid the shutout, but Chicago wins it 3-1. And the White Sox are 29-17 in division games this season. Third best in baseball behind the Brewers and the Braves. And that is good company. Red Sox Rangers, both teams keeping their playoff hopes alive. The Rangers, they're tied with the Astros for the AL West lead, 1 game back of the White Sox for the third AL wildcard spot, and going for the sweep in this one. Red Sox comfortably in the second AL wildcard spot right now behind New York, hoping to avoid being swept for the 6th time this season. And it was Texas, though, jumping out to a 3-0 lead. We jump to the 8th, Rangers up 3-1.
7: 2-2 the pitch. Swing and a shot into deep left field. It is back. It's at the wall. Gone! Trevor Story hits a 3-run homer back home in Texas. And that is 4-3 Red Sox.
0: WEEI 93.7 FM, and that would do it. Red Sox win 4-3. Trevor Story, the go-ahead 3-run home run in the 8th, his first home run since May 13th. He did not play from May 15th to August 29th because of a sports hernia. And the Rangers trail the Astros by 1 game for first in the AL West, 2 games back of the third AL wildcard spot. The 4-game win streak was snapped in the loss. Twins Angels needed extras. Angels out of it at this point. Another rough go for LA this season. Twins hanging on by a thread, barely alive in the division. And this one, like I said, needed extras. We're in the 10th, knotted at 4 runs apiece.
6: Wade Mickler is the first batter here, and the ball's lined into right field, and that's going to be a walk-off win for the Angels, who come away with a victory in 10, 5-4.
0: Angels Radio AM 830, and that doesn't help the Twins' playoff chances, but stick with us. We'll have the latest. SportsCenter All Night, ESPN Radio, back to the NFL for the latest with America's team. We mentioned earlier the Cowboys went to the Meadowlands week 1 and lost to Jim Harbaugh's Giants 28-20. Dallas quarterback Dak Prescott met with the media Thursday and addressed the urgency to avoid an 0-2 start.
8: Yeah, I mean, there's definitely must wins in this league. I know that to your point, Ray, you don't want to say it. And at the end of the day, like, if it didn't happen, there's still time. There's a lot of opportunity. But, yeah, just from a team, this team, right, all the changes, all the excitement, yeah, we've got to go win. And what a great opportunity to do it at home against a division opponent, right, that we know pretty well. Obviously, they've made a number of changes on their side, but, yeah, we're looking forward, feel great about our game plan. We've got to start fast. You know, looking back at last week, especially on the offensive side, we start fast. That's a different game. So it's about starting fast, being our best version, just through the discipline, through the little things, and allowing our playmakers to take over.
0: So it begs the question, is this the same old Cowboys? Dak to his fans.
8: I love our fans, but, you know, I don't necessarily feel like I need to speak to that fan, you know. Sorry for them. If they're a real fan, they'll stick with it. They'll trust it. They'll believe in it. And at the end of the day, like we just said, it is one game. And yeah, it sucks. It's the first game. Nobody's more pissed than myself and these guys in here. We didn't want to start 0-1. We're as excited as any fan out there about the offseason and things we've done in the training camp. So turn that energy and come to the game this Sunday and be as loud as you can. And we appreciate it.
0: He said it there, but Cowboys home on Sunday for their second division game in as many weeks. Kickoff against Washington set for 4:25 Eastern time. More from the W and the Grove when we return. SportsCenter All Night continues. It's ESPN Radio.
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1: Here's the 3-1. Drive to left field. If it's fair, it's gone, and it is gone! Oh, Henry, he crushed it. Hugging the line and left, Henry Davis launches his 10th home run here in the 8th inning, a two-run blast. Pirates get insurance, lead at 7-4.
2: Number four.
0: The Dodgers clinch another NL West division title, AM 570 LA Sports.
3: Two balls and two strikes to McClain. And Halverson ready to throw the 2-2 pitch. Here it is. Swung on and missed, strike three. And for the 13th time in the last 14 years, the Dodgers are champions of the National League Western Division.
2: Number three.
0: Yordan Alvarez continues to strengthen his case for AL MVP by reaching a milestone in the Astros' win over the Royals. KBME, 790 AM.
4: Lugo delivers.
5: And that's hammered.
6: Deep to right field. And you can kiss that one goodbye. Number 40. For number 44, 4-1 Astros.
2: Number two.
0: Josh Allen had a night to remember as the Bills opened their new stadium Thursday night with a win, 97 Rock.
7: There's the snap, it's a blitz. Allen back to pass, gets rid of it, looking deep down the middle, wide open is Josh Palmer, who's going to go for a 43-yard touchdown.
2: Number one.
0: And in Texas, the Red Sox inched closer to a playoff spot with this three-run homer by Trevor Story, WEEI.
4: 2-2 the pitch.
8: Swinging a shot into deep left field. It is back. It's at the wall. Gone! Trevor Story hits a three-run homer back home in Texas. And it is 4-3 Red Sox.
0: And Trevor Story's go-ahead three-run homer in the eighth was his first home run since May 13th after not playing from May 15th to August 29th. SportsCenter All Night, ESPN Radio. More from the W with only 1 week left. Postseason looming in the field taking shape. Mystics, Sky out of the race. Mystics already clinched a playoff spot for the first time since 2023. Mystics finished the first quarter up 24-19 and in the second.
9: Amor can't answer with the three into the hands of Onyewede. Catch and shoot for Austin. Oh, that's just so awesome to see that.
0: WNBA League pass, and Washington goes on to win this one handedly, 110-80. Mystics, it's their second 110-point game this season, matching the amount of 110-point games they had in team history before this year. Dream versus Sun. Sun riding a 9-game losing streak. No chance for the postseason. Dream, currently the fourth seed, boasts a 46% chance to stay there for the playoffs, according to ESPN analytics. And the Dream carried a 10-point lead into halftime and then ran away with it in the second half.
10: Over Bonner. Cheers. Takes the shot. Reese on a putback. 28 for Reese. Her career high is 31.
0: WNBA League pass, and she would get close. Dream with a big win here, 103-59. Angel Reese, 30 points, 10 rebounds, her second 30-point game of her career. And Sparks wing. Sparks officially eliminated from contention, but the Wings out in front in the fourth.
11: Shepard's on pace to be the second quarter of WNBA history. Averaged 10-10-5. Candace Parker did back in 2015.
12: She's such a great rebounder, but then her ability to bust out and run in the middle and play in transition and the reads that she makes.
11: That's her pulling her way to the basket that time.
0: USA Network, Dallas wins this one 97-77, and Mercury Fire. Mercury defeated the Fire 94-91. And that'll do it. Coming up next is Unsportsmanlike. 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
33: 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We made it to Friday, and we get ready for a boatload of college football games, some narratives, and a wild night in Mississippi. The Atlanta Falcons, they have more than just a quarterback to worry about Sunday. We'll get to that. What does help around quarterback X for the Falcons look like? We'll get into that. The Braves open up with the Astros. Can the Braves tee off? Sam Levitt is available
31: And a big coaching battle will go down in the ACC. And the Buffalo Bills, they opened up their new stadium in style and may have sent a warning shot throughout the NFL. That was very interesting. Now there's going to be a lot of emotions. The Buffalo Bills for Thursday Night Football opened up their new palace, Highmark Stadium, and they did so in style as they put up 41 points on the opening night. They put up 27 points in the first half. Would have put up 28 if they didn't miss an extra point. And they were in control from start to finish as they beat the Detroit Lions 41-31. And they sent a shot that they are going to be a problem as their quarterback engineered 5 touchdowns.
1: Yeah, 5 of the first 6 drives turned into touchdowns. He just got stopped in a 2-minute drill at the end of the first half. Or it could have been worse. 27-10 as Detroit does a nice job trying to get a 2-for-1, which they do. They get a field goal at the end of half and then a touchdown to make it 27-17, I think it was. And but after that, it's just too much James Cook, too much Josh Allen, man. The house that Allen built is what they're calling Highmark Stadium already. Scores the first touchdown inside that building, a rushing touchdown. Has 4 touchdowns in his first outing, 2 rushing, 2 passing. 5 touchdowns in his second outing, 2 rushing and 3 passing. So that team right there is going to be tough to deal with all season long. The Detroit Lions can't quite figure out what they're doing. They've scored 31 points in their first 2 games, but the defense has been awful.
31: Yeah, awful. And that's the double whammy, is that you could lean on Amon-Ra St. Brown, you could lean on Jahmyr Gibbs, but when you're down, you can't really dictate the way they were doing a couple of years ago. Had to go to the passing game, and it just was not to be. Jared Goff did throw for 327 yards, 4 touchdowns, so he was trying to keep up, but the defense had already done most of the damage to the Lions in the first half, and trying to come back against Josh Allen, the way they run the football, the way they were getting first downs, the way the tight ends were tight ending, you just had a big problem, and it looks like that's a team you don't want to be 2 or 3 scores down to in the NFL.
3: Yeah, it's fascinating too when you open up a new building, because you don't know whether or not the vibe from the last one's going to carry over. And at least it seemed like last night, and we'll see, you got to sustain it, but it seemed like that Buffalo energy actually carried over, because some of those places, it doesn't necessarily work that way. It gets a little corporate feeling. At least last night, that wasn't the vibe, and that's a good thing, because I love the old place, man. This is one of my favorite places I've gotten to go in the NFL. I'm not a Bills fan, but just going and experiencing that, I would have hated it if that was like, yay, let's go Bills.
1: Yeah, what do they call themselves?
31: The Bills Mafia.
1: The Bills Mafia. I didn't expect that to happen, and it did not. So they embraced that thing, and that's a fan base that loves their football. So there's a beatdown by the Bills, and that's going to be a tough team to deal with all season long.
31: Well, how tough are the Carolina Panthers going to be? It doesn't look like the Arkansas Razorbacks are going to be that tough. And how tough of a day will it be for the Georgia Tech fans that show up tomorrow for the noon kickoff as we get into our starting five?
4: The stories you'll hear about all day. It's time for today's Starting Five, presented by United Bank Shares. The right partner makes all the difference.
31: Falcons trying to set it off with the media. I want to say thanks for the media invite last night. They had a very good contingent that showed up and had a chance to talk to some folks that worked behind the scenes last night. So everybody they're hopeful that things will go in the right direction for a long time.
1: We got a chance I hadn't met Steve Drummond yet, who the Falcons got out of University of Georgia. He was a big part of their communications and NIL department. Wasn't his favorite gig. I think that's why he got back in the NFL. He spent, I think, 18 years with the Carolina Panthers of all teams, and is now Falcons head of senior vice president of communications, I believe it is.
31: That is correct.
1: And did a great job. So they welcomed us with open arms at the Falcons media get-together/dinner down at Arnett's yesterday evening. So that was fun to see a lot of people that are in the business and going to be talking a lot of Falcons and sports throughout the course of this year.
31: I could have been a jerk, but I didn't. They laid out the red carpet, and they were nice to us, had some nice hors d'oeuvres.
1: Yeah, why would you be? What are you talking about?
31: Well, I wanted to ask Steve who was quarterbacking. Did he know who was quarterbacking?
1: No, you don't do that.
31: No, that wasn't the time and place.
1: It definitely was not. I'm not sure he has the answer either.
31: But I will say, when there were conversations, there were a couple of, you know, nods, a little short head nod, Heath, and a little head shaking to the side. Hey, you know, not the start you wanted, but hey, you know, things could turn themselves around. So a lot of people are really looking at this game with a lot of questions outside of quarterback. You had injuries in game one. You had a slop fest in game one. You had questions about your kicker in game one. You had defensive lapses at the end in game one. There's a lot going on with the Atlanta Falcons outside of just the quarterback position.
1: Let's rewind just a little bit. John Michaels is, I believe, almost en route or will be this morning to Wake Forest, where his Miami Hurricanes will take care of business. And Heath Klein is filling in for John Michaels this morning.
3: Yeah, guys, you know, while you apparently were hobnobbing with the big and important of the city, you know, I was just kind of watching at home here. So, my question would be, have you guys seen the big, exciting Kyle Pitts social media graphic thing you posted? So, on the Instagram, Kyle Pitts last night, right around the time, sounds like maybe you guys were digging into some tuna tartare or something.
31: That's right.
3: Right about then, Kyle Pitts posted this graphic of the guy who's like at his chair watching TV, and suddenly he moves forward, which, you know, symbolizes excitement. Something's up.
1: Gotcha.
3: And so the internet's like, hey, what's up? Does he know something? You know, did he get the text from Penix saying, hey, I'm down, I'm going to play? So it might be nothing. Maybe he was just really excited to watch some football on TV. But some people wondered if maybe he's got some info that we don't have yet. That would be some good news, I think, for everybody.
1: It certainly would be. And I hope that's exactly what's happening. They were splitting reps, I believe, yesterday and the day before in practice.
3: Cooper Rush.
1: Okay. Michael Penix and Cooper Rush. Well, so we'll see if that comes to fruition.
31: That'd be a shot in the arm.
1: Oh,
31: I think the city would feel better. The folks in the building would feel better. I think the people on the football field would feel better if Michael Penix Jr. is ready to go. But here we are on a Friday. Now, last week, it was Thursday, when we were finding out about the injury to Tua and the quarterback switch that was going to happen. And now we're here on a Friday and still don't know. So that would be breaking news if Michael Penix Jr. gets a chance to start the first home game of the season and hopefully give the Falcons a chance to get to 1-1.
3: Well, look, I mean, everybody knows this. There's no benefit to Cooper Rush playing another second of football for the Falcons. Like, every snap you play with him, you're not building anything, you're not accomplishing anything, you're almost certainly not winning games unless it looks way better than it did last week. So even if things don't look great with a Penix, or heck, even a Tua if he got out there, which we know he apparently will not this week, you at least feel like something's happening. If you're doing another week with Cooper Rush, you're just running in place. Nothing's happening.
31: Heath, it's the biggest game of the season. Teams that start 0-2 since 2000, 84% of the time they miss the playoffs.
1: Staggering number.
31: 84% of the time they miss the playoffs, Heath Klein, if teams start off 0-2.
3: I know that's a true stat, but I also know this. Most people don't go 0-1 and remain in first place after week 1-2. So in the NFC South, I'm not sure that stat's quite the same as the rest
1: there
3: of
1: you
3: the
1: go.
3: Football universe.
1: I like it.
31: I did drop that one last night. Don't worry about it. The team's in first place.
1: Oh, God.
31: Didn't get a smile.
1: Hilarious.
31: That was about it. Well, you look at what they have. You have Chris Lindstrom, who left with the concussion protocol. You had A.J. Terrell leave. So you got some guys that need to talk about that. The Lindstrom situation is very interesting because now you're talking about your interior line, and you didn't get great play from your tackles, either Jawan Taylor or Jake Matthews last week. So if you have a problem with the interior, the way you're probably still going to have to lean on Bijan Robinson a whole lot, that is something certainly we will be looking at to see if Chris Lindstrom will be playing in that game. So, a whole lot going on besides quarterbacking for the Atlanta Falcons. Braves open up with the Astros. Can they tee off as they have the opportunity to beat a team that doesn't score a whole lot of runs? And the difference in the run differential between the two franchises is just staggering. Somebody's got to win that division over there in the AL West. And so you got to figure out whether or not it's going to be a situation where you can finally get the bats going early. Everything doesn't come in the 7th, 8th, or 9th inning. And the Braves can get a little wind in their sails as they need some offense and a little momentum before they come home for their final homestand for the regular season.
3: Yeah, you'd love to get the weekend, just get this resolved. I mean, you'll make the playoffs for sure by the end of the weekend, I think. But you'd like to get it resolved, get the East out of the way, and be able to see, okay, is there a point in the last week to trying to do anything with chasing the Dodgers? Or do you just want to go ahead and set things up and get your rotation the way you want to? But, yeah, you don't want to feel like you just sort of staggered in at the last minute here.
1: You don't want – it seems like the last couple of series we let the big boppers on the opposing teams kind of do their thing at the plate. This week, Yordan Alvarez will be that guy. 40 homers, batting .311. Can we avoid his bat?
28: Yeah, you can. You put him on.
1: So,
3: did you see the homer he hit last night?
1: No.
3: He got number 40 last night. He hit that thing to the moon, man.
28: Okay. I'm telling you. There's some guys you don't pitch to. Shohei Ohtani.
1: Schwarber.
28: Schwarber, if it's a base open and there's a chance for somebody to come back, and Yordan Alvarez. So we're going to see how many times you pitch to him, or... You know, when you get the 2-0 count and you look over in the dugout, watch, just go ahead. Just let him ride. Might need to see that a couple of times. Don't let one guy destroy you.
1: Malley on the mound tonight, who's been nothing short of spectacular, taking on Peter Lambert, who's 8-9 with a 3-7-1. So let's score some runs early and not wait till the bullpen shows up before we can start getting some action going.
28: He's alive. Alive. Sam Levitt is alive as he was upgraded from doubtful to questionable. The quarterback for the LSU Tigers looks like he may be progressing to be out on the field tomorrow night for a 7:30 kick in Oxford, Mississippi for the biggest game of the weekend and one of the biggest of the year when Ole Miss entertains their former coach Lane Kiffin and the LSU Tigers.
3: And let's be real. When they put him out there, it's doubtful. Nobody believed that he wasn't going to play unless there was something severe that had happened in practice. But as you heard, apparently it's an arm thing, maybe some soreness. It's like, yeah, that dude's going to play. Now, maybe he won't be as effective. I don't know. There might be something, but nobody thinks that guy's not going to play.
1: No, not at all. Pitt takes down Syracuse 27-13. I didn't see much of it. We had an event. I did anyway, down with the media and the Falcons, and then another one down at the Benz with the Falcons as well. So we were double dipping last night. I mean, got a chance to catch up with Mike.

0: So it was really cool. What did you see or notice in that game out of Pitt?
1: There wasn't a ton to note. I mean, they're better than Syracuse. Fran Brown made a quarterback switch late in the game, actually put Kennesaw State's kid that they had transfer up there, put him in, so maybe that'll get him going. But right now, Cuse looks like they're going to be at best a 500 team, and Pitt's 3-0, but not a 3-0 that's going to be excited yet.
2: Right. Well, speaking of not excited, we should have been excited about this. We should be excited about Bill Belichick and Dabo Swinney, and we're not.
0: Well, now. Yeah, you're right. Early on, you think this could turn into something, but it's still something.
2: Well, if Belichick wins, he's 3-0. That's something. And so no matter how sexy it is, that'll be a fact. And he would certainly be off to a better start than he was in the minds of the Carolina fans who deserve
0: the defensive coordinator. What's the kid's name?
2: Steven.
0: Steven Belichick is he not resigned or
2: he's out.
0: Stepped away. So he's out, so they'll have to figure that out. They've been working without him for a minute.
1: Well, it's next Belichick available, so Brian Belichick is now the defensive coordinator.
0: Are you serious?
1: Yeah, he was a secondary coach.
0: That is brilliant.
1: If anything happens to him, Jordan assumes the role next.
0: That's his girlfriend, everybody.
2: You got an investigation that is bringing up sexual or relationships of a sexual nature.
0: There's a lot going on.
2: You got drugs. You got inappropriate people around the building, and so they've asked Steven to step away. And let's just focus on the football. And then down at the flats, things got to turn around both sides, offensively and defensively, for the Georgia Tech Yellow Jackets. A noon kickoff tomorrow against the Mercer Bears. And I think it needs to be more than just a win. A win you got to get because, you know, 0-2 is not where you want to be. But you need to have smooth operations with your offense, your defense. You've had problems with special teams. You need to have a clean operation tomorrow as that is the last game before you hit ACC play.
0: 38.5 point spread. I think it was as much as 40 at one point. Yeah. So Georgia Tech needs to look the part, stop the run, establish the run game with their two backs that they were so happy about this offseason getting. Talking about the best running back room in the country and the conference, and it has not looked like that so far. So this is a get-right game. At least look the part, take care of business, don't look sloppy, and get the big dub.
2: And what could the Hogs hold the Dogs to? Is Kirby going to put up 60 or 70 again? Would it be in the 50s? That's a 24 and a hook game. The way he's going, the way Kirby's acting, he might be a little bit meaner. Maybe he tries to fry up the 50 burger in Arkansas tomorrow for a noon kick.
1: Yeah, look, the Razorbacks bad. Bad, bad. And I think by the end of the year, people are going to be talking about this one of the worst SEC teams that they've seen in the non-Vanderbilt division, especially one of the worst they've seen in the last 20 years. I think this team is horrible. I think they can name their score, literally.
0: Heath will run the RPO today, and I was fascinated that you guys covered
3: it
0: yesterday.
3: Can't stop, no player.
0: We took Oliver's show about the amount of money people are spending on their rosters in the SEC specifically. And let's just say Arkansas is not at the top of that list.
2: I don't think that's going to change.
0: No.
2: Which is going to keep them at the bottom for a long time. I don't think that's going to change. And that is the starting five.
0: This Sunday's first 680 Harris Cherokee Casino Dirty Bird tailgate is officially sold out. 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
4: 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Braves weren't in action yesterday. They get back to it tonight as Tyler Mahle's on the mound against righty Peter Lambert for the Astros. First pitch is scheduled for 8:10 tonight from Houston. 680 game day gets you ready beginning at 6:10. Braves' magic number to clinch the East remains at 5 after the Phillies beat the Mets last night. A win tonight does clinch postseason for the Braves, or a Diamondbacks loss to the Yankees would also get the job done for Atlanta. College action last night, Pitt moves to 3-0 with an ACC win over Syracuse. Tonight, Miami and Wake Forest and Texas Tech in Lubbock.
5: 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Braves stopped last night. They opened up a 3-game set with the Astros tonight. We'll see if tonight is a night they punch a ticket to the postseason. Still working on clinching the NL East. 6 o'clock hours brought to you by Right From The Heart. 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John Michaels off as he's headed to Winston-Salem, North Carolina.
6: That was me.
5: As what do they have up there? They have the cookouts. They have some Denny's up there. He'll be able to get something to eat on the way up there. And Miami, as Miami's beloved Miami Hurricanes taking
6: Give
5: on.
6: Give me my Miami Hurricanes!
5: They should take them tonight as they take on Wake Forest up there in a small but kind of a cool old throwback stadium.
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5: wow.
7: means. Hopefully John
5: wow.
7: Michaels is tapping that app on his way up.
5: He probably is. You been to Winston-Salem
8: wow.
5: before, Heath?
8: Oh, yeah.
5: Heath
8: yeah.
5: Klein filling in for John Michaels today.
8: Yeah, the one game I've been to there was them against FSU back in 2004, but I've been through there plenty.
5: I've never been to a football game. Been there for a basketball game. They used to have the old gym. I don't know if they refurbished it.
8: It's still the same thing. Joel Coliseum. And yeah, that's
5: Lawrence Joel Memorial Coliseum.
8: You're not missing a whole lot, out Wake Forest. It's fine, but it's not.
5: It's old.
8: It's not on campus, and it's old, and it's just.
7: Oh, is that right?
8: You're not missing. It's near campus, but it's not on campus. So you're not missing out much if you go to Wake Forest. You want to go to a game, it's fine, but it's not one of those where you say, oh, man, you got to get to Wake Forest. You really don't.
5: Now, we got to get down to the Falcons and see what's going on. Who's going to be quarterbacking? Will it be Michael Penix Jr. making his first start of the season?
6: I can't speculate on those type of things.
5: Didn't want to speculate. Head coach Kevin Stefanski, Tommy Rees talking. We'll hear from him. But Mark Schlereth joined Nick and Chris. And again, we laid out, Heath, yesterday, three different tribes of Falcon fans right now. Tribe one, he should be out there or should have been out there to play because he's been medically cleared. Tribe 2, look, he's already hurt. Don't rush him back. There's 17 weeks of football. Get him back when he's 100% weak. And Tribe 3, it doesn't matter. We're going to be looking at a new quarterback next year anyway. And so depending on which tribe you fall, you know, the conversation would steer to certain narratives. Well, Mark Schlereth was talking about you cleared to play and talked about what the mindset is. How do you handle being injured when a lot of eyes are on you?
9: Yeah, I had 20 knee surgeries. I had 29 total surgeries as a player. And, you know, and I've always said this, when you do get injured, like I always tell players, man, you got to set your new 100%, maybe 85% of what you used to be, but it's still good enough to play really effective football or really go out there and play. So mentally, I tell you what, overcoming injury, the physical part is really tough, but mentally overcoming it is the toughest thing. And I always just got to the point where I was like, all right, this is as good as I'm going to ever feel. And it's good enough to go go out here and play really well. So it may not be what it once was, but I can still go out there and get it done.
7: So you obviously there's emotional, mental hurdles as well as the physical part of it. So obviously the big conversation this week was about Michael Penix Jr. and his availability. And if you're not available, it doesn't help the team at all. So splitting reps, ramping it up a little bit, seems like there's a chance. I just watched the Kyle Pitts post on his Instagram where, as he said earlier, there's a guy in a chair, and then you kind of see him leaning forward looking at the television with a clicker in his hand. So maybe there's something popping there. I certainly hope so. I think as a Falcon fan base, we all hope so.
5: At the bare minimum, he's got to be activated because he was inactive for week one. And Tua was not available due to his injury. Jack Strand was not an option out of the mouth of Kevin Stefanski. So you had one quarterback and a wide receiver who was going to be your emergency quarterback last week. So you would think he would be activated. And the question is, you know, if he's activated, is he going to be out there to start? And then if he starts, what is he able to deliver? Because you're dealing with a really funky Carolina Panthers team. They gave up almost 60, so their defense had major problems, but they scored 37 and they had three turnovers, so the offense was moving the ball down the field, Heath.
8: Yeah, if he's active, he has to be starting. I mean, you can't have him active but say we're only going to use him if Cooper Rush gets hurt. Like, that wouldn't make any sense. If he's healthy enough to play and Tua is not available, who you were at least planning on starting, it has to be Penix. And the thing that I don't understand, and I know we've been, all of us, round and round about how this thing has played out. If they had any idea he wasn't mentally to the place where he was ready to go, then they never should have said he's cleared. Because if we didn't know he was cleared, if it was just he's getting close, the doctors are working with him, he's been out on the field, but he's not cleared for game yet, then no one is asking any of these questions.
7: Very true.
8: It's entirely that gap between they say, okay, he's cleared, fly birdie fly, and he won't fly, and people are saying, what is this about? And I wish, he says there's things he wants. I wish we had any idea what they are. Like, is it when I drop back, I have to feel exactly this when I push off? Or when I cut, I feel this. Is there a measurable thing? Is it all in his head, or is there anything measurable? These are the kind of things that I think is driving everybody nuts because you just don't know what he's looking for.
7: Right, and he's kind of contradicted himself in both areas as far as mentally being ready and physically being ready. And then when he brought up the biometrics and measurables, I think there's probably a machine back there that he's working with, or, you know, doing quad extensions or something to where that strength is not quite where he wanted it. And maybe it got to that point based off of the percentages or numbers some machine he's working with back there in the training room is telling him. So hopefully he hit those marks yesterday or Wednesday or whenever, and he can take all the reps today and be ready to rock and roll. Because to Heath's point, if he's going to be like an emergency or backup quarterback, that means he's ready to get on the football field. Well, so it doesn't make sense to put anybody else out there.
5: I blame the coach for the confusion and the chaos. The coach, to your point, Heath, they should have had conversations at some point. The first preseason game, second preseason game, you have to get ramped up for when he's able to go. And that at some point, there was not an all go, because clearly we're at week two and it's still, as of right now, not an all go. So I blame the coach. The coach is supposed to be in charge, in control. They're in control of when you challenge timeout or challenge a play. They're in charge of timeouts. They're in charge of roster management. He should have been in charge of this and saying if he's not ready, they could have put him on the PUP list. And to your point, either not say something or put him down for 4 weeks so he could completely.
7: Or it doesn't need to be 100%. Down for 4 weeks if he's close. And I think he was close.
8: Yeah,
7: think,
8: if all you know is, hey, we don't think it's going to be 4 weeks.
7: Right.
8: So we're not going to put him on for 4 weeks, but he's not cleared yet. Whenever he's cleared, can't wait to get him out there. Then everybody's kind of saying, even if it is as simple as, yeah, he wants to get that quad number exactly where it's supposed to be. We don't want to take a chance here. We want to make sure he's ready. But instead, be like, all right, he's cleared. Let's go. Can't wait to see it.
5: 11 on 11.
8: Nothing.
7: Yeah. I think they tried to force his hand a little bit, and it backfired on him, and they got that firestorm of nonsense that we had to talk about all week. So hopefully now we can talk about the Carolina Panthers and what they got coming up and what we're dealing with. Real quick, I want you to hear from Jeff Albrecht, who talks about the young quarterback who put up 448 yards on us in an overtime win last year inside the Benz, 30-27.
2: the evolution of Bryce Young. You know, we played him his rookie season when I was at New York, and I didn't know what to think. You know, just you just never know with young quarterbacks. It takes time in this league for especially that position, as we all know. So didn't know, and it's just been this constant improvement every single year to the point where he has become scary in a lot of different ways. You know, he's a guy that's he's got some point guard to him where he can open it up, and very Aaron Rodgers like. He's efficient. He sees the field really well. He's accurate. His timing's impeccable. You know, so there's that part of his game, and then there's this other part of his game, the drop back, the play pass game, where he's starting to build this inventory of understanding coverages and the soft spots and the weak spots, and he's putting the ball where it needs to go, creating more explosive.
10: Really believe is the best in football.
7: Well, he did not. That does not.
5: Who's going to get him? He got to get
7: he
5: after
7: did
5: him.
7: Not say that.
5: No, that was an added piece of tape.
7: You got some stuff to deal with, man.
5: Yeah, who's going
7: to
5: go after him? You pass rush. You got a couple of sacks, and it was good to see Za'Darius Smith make an immediate impact. But you're going to have to move the guy. The issue is the Panthers were moving the ball very well against the Bears. The Bears, for all the lauding that's going on in their offense, their defense wasn't that good. And if this thing turns into a shootout, if this thing goes over 30, if Michael Penix Jr. is out there, does this offense right now have the capability to be in or win a track meet if that's what it turns out to be?
8: Well, if you're the Falcons, this team has driven you nuts. Like, how many times have you said, no way we're losing to this team this week, and then you manage, they're winning two games and one of them's against you. I mean, it's just been some ridiculous stuff. And if you're Kyle Pitts and you need to pull up a game to show everybody, hey, look at me, it's Tampa Bay. If you're Bryce Young, you're Bryce Young's version of that. Panthers Bryce Young against the Falcons, totally different than Panthers Bryce Young against anybody else.
5: And that doesn't need to be. It's clearly going to be a heavy dose of Bijan Robinson. Chris Lindstrom did participate in practice yesterday, but he was limited after his concussion protocol stint in Pittsburgh.
7: It's great that he's out there because that tells you that he's passed all the protocols, and the fact that he's limited is fine. He'll get ramped up today and hopefully be available on Sunday against the Panthers.
5: He had problems with the tackles. You do not need problems with your interior portion of your offensive line.
7: That's true. It was the first game out. Two veteran tackles kind of got pushed around a little bit by the Pittsburgh Steelers defense and couldn't really establish the run game like he wanted to. So hopefully that changes this week against the Panthers team. Like you said, gave up 59 points against the Bears.
5: All right, coming up, Lane Kiffin has already witnessed and performed a miracle. We'll explain when we return here in the locker room on the Fan 680 and 93.7 FM.
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0: 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Your home for the Georgia Tech Yellow Jackets. Noon kickoff tomorrow as the Jackets look to sting the Bears of Mercer. And they want to do it with the offense, with the defense, and with the special teams.
1: Sting them. Your Georgia Tech Yellow Jackets are back on the flats, and so is the Hell of a Block Party. 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And everyone is welcome.
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1: 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I don't know if you'll see Buck there or not. For more information,
2: man, I don't have time to go to stuff like that.
1: RamblingWreck.com.
0: Lane Kiffin has both witnessed and performed a miracle. He has seen a doubtful quarterback transition from doubtful to questionable and has changed him on his depth chart in his injury report as the injury that was supposedly going to be a shocker for a lot in Ole Miss now has gone away. It looks like Sam Levitt made it to practice. It looks like he's progressed, and it looks like we're going to get a showdown between Sam Levitt and Trinidad Chambliss 7:30 tomorrow in Oxford. And the nonsense of a kid not showing signs of a devastating injury, not saying anything about it Monday, and then in the middle of the week, all of a sudden becoming doubtful, which is a 25% chance to play in the SEC. Everybody questioned that from start, and I guess now to finish, and now it looks like he was trying to have a little bit of gamesmanship, I think, Heath, when you start talking about why in the world this even became a story.
3: Yeah, I mean, look, when it came out and it was doubtful, it absolutely got people's attention, but it goes back to, is there any other coach in college football? Whether you like him, whether you don't like him, there's nobody else that I think the reaction immediately would have been, this is more Lane's crap. You know, it just, nobody took it seriously. Like, you look at Vegas, a starting quarterback, a major starting quarterback that suddenly is not available for a game or might not be available for a game, normally that has an impact on things. The line moved either not at all or a half point, depending on where you looked. I mean, everybody just was kind of like, this is Lane being Lane. I'm not buying it until I get a lot more confirmation than one doubtful on an injury report. Now, I did talk to somebody over at LSU who said he did miss practice Wednesday. Like, there is actually a thing.
1: So you could put the declaration right on him.
3: But at the same time, they told me, yeah, I'll be real surprised if he doesn't play.
0: Here's EJ Manuel on the thoughts that a lot of people were having once Sam Levitt hit the injury report as doubtful.
4: This has to be gamesmanship. And Coach Kiffin obviously is going to be very smart in how he handles this to make sure there's no fines and those types of things. But I can remember even as a quarterback, if you had an injury, maybe you don't do, or maybe you do walkthroughs, and then maybe you actually rest during the real time of practice. So that could be the situation. But ultimately, if Sam Levitt does play, he has to protect the football better. And then keep this in mind, this has been a game that's been built up for months.
5: Yes.
4: And that everybody in Baton Rouge, everybody there in Oxford wants this game to be a big one. And so for Sam Levitt potentially not playing this game, I'd be shocked. I think he plays.
0: Yeah.
1: So struggled, right, with Louisiana Tech, was it? And a 45-14 dealio where I think there was a fumble, a punt, a fumble, an interception, and another interception before they got anything going. It was really not a good situation.
3: It was insanely sloppy. They had 300 more yards and 6 more points because they just kept screwing around.
1: Right.
3: They were by far the better team. Here's the thing, though, guys. Do you know, by the way, what the football fine structure is if you mess with the injury report, if you do pull some shenanigans?
1: In college football, the fine system for messing with the...
0: I thought it was the SEC commissioner. That could come into your pocketbook.
3: Well, right. But the point is the punishment, like in the NFL, you lose draft picks. Like, there's some real consequences. It's $25,000. So even if he did decide to play shenanigans, if he said he's out and then, oh my goodness, it is a blown miracle. He is out there on the field. Yeah. Even if they did that, it's $25,000.
0: Yeah. I think he would do that for 25 grand.
3: Be a penalty to the coach too, but.
1: Listen,
3: they could afford to mess around if they want.
1: If a guy doesn't practice on Wednesday, you could legitimately say he's doubtful, but you know deep down he's going to play.
0: Well, here's Mike Golic Jr. talking about the shenanigans with the injury report from Lane Kiffin.
5: Whenever we talk about Lane Kiffin, we look at him as the villain and almost like he's the only coach that does things. He's not. Coaches do not this particular thing, but they will do stuff all the time. Not name a starter here or there. Other things that they will do to try and give themselves an advantage on the team that's preparing to play them. So Lane Kiffin is is not alone if, in fact, this is a ploy, which I don't know. And again, we're all going to apologize to Sam Leavitt if he's out of this game and really injured, right? Because it would be one thing if you were going to do this to make him kind of questionable, which would still be enough to make an opponent have to prepare for two quarterbacks. But doubtful, I mean, it's 25% playing for a reason. For most times when you're doubtful, you're not going to play.
0: That's the whole point. He does have something. If he was, clearly there was something that was off with LSU's offense. And if he did have something, just putting him down as questionable would be, you know, par for the course.
6: Yeah.
0: He knows what he's doing. He knows what would happen if you put the starting quarterback for LSU down as doubtful in the middle of the week.
1: Yeah, I agree. I think everybody saw what this was and called it out for what it was, which was nonsense. And, I don't think Ole Miss took 1 second to prepare for Landon Clark.
0: Well,
1: I think they'll be fine.
0: If you do that normally, you're probably trying to hide a quarterback, make the other coach, you know, prepare for two quarterbacks on Saturday. Here's Paul Feinbaum says none of that would affect Pete Golding or Ole Miss's mission.
7: I don't think Pete Golding is going to let this bother him. Remember, he worked for Lane Kiffin. He's seen this movie before, and this movie has played before. Kiffin has been investigated before for ginning up the injury report. And by the way, the injury report's something fairly new to college football. This isn't the old days where nobody really knew anything. This has been going on for a couple of years now, so this is where we are.
0: So that's that. It looks like he's progressing. We're going to get the quarterback showdown, the coaches showdown, and also the showdown of the Ole Miss fan base going against Lane Kiffin, as we have reported and talked about the beefed up security. Now Ole Miss yesterday issuing warnings to fans that will be trying to get into the student section. If you try to get into the student section and you don't have Ole Miss colors or garb on, you will be removed.
1: Have you seen that much of this before? And then what do you think about the game, Heath? LSU, a 3-point favorite and just a loaded roster. Ole Miss is no slouch, though, so it's going to be fascinating to see if that home field advantage in that raucous environment with those kids being all liquored up and fans. I am a little nervous that something's going to go haywire.
3: Yeah, we'll see how that goes. The thing I would say is that normally we do not associate Ole Miss with one of the better environments in the SEC. Mm-hmm. Better tailgate environment, but not better game environment.
1: Do you think it changes this week because of the situation?
3: I can't imagine it will ever be louder than it is for this game, but that place doesn't hold noise. Like some places, just the design of the place really holds noise well. Vaught Hemingway doesn't particularly hold noise well. And like I say, normally there's at least a chunk of the fans that are out enjoying some more, you know, whatever beverages they're enjoying out at the tailgate rather than getting into the game. This time I've got to imagine everybody's going to leave the Grove, get in there, because it's the place to be in a way that it just normally isn't. But I think that LSU is the better team. The thing that everybody's so focused on LSU, remember, we saw a pretty good team go against both of these teams, at least we thought on paper. LSU destroyed Clemson, and it turns out Clemson's not a very good team. Louisville is a good team, and what we saw was that Louisville ran the ball really effectively against Ole Miss. And so I think that's your problem. If you're Ole Miss defensively, can you stop them? And especially if they want to run the ball, can you stop them? Yeah. And a guy like Caden Durham's their fourth back, man. They've got tailbacks. So I would just say that to me is the big question. Have they fixed whatever their defensive issues were in week one?
0: I wonder if somebody's going to run a stopwatch. How long will the sustained roar of boos when Lane Kiffin and the Tigers come onto the field, how long will it be as folks are going to be in there early just to make sure they are in there for that moment? Hopefully cooler heads prevail. You got a bunch of people in the stadium, you know, maybe a golf ball or a bottle cap or something fun, but we don't need anything outside of the ordinary. The problem is this is not an ordinary game where coaches are returning home.
3: Yeah, I think they've got more issues outside the stadium than inside the stadium. Because one thing, if you've ever been to games with LSU fans, look, there's always some drunk hotheads for every fan base everywhere. Elon against, I don't know, you know, Washington and Jefferson. There's going to be somebody who wants to fight.
0: The fighting Christians?
3: Yeah, there'll be somebody who wants to fight.
1: I hope it doesn't go nuts.
3: Having said that, LSU's fan base is the only group I've seen that wants to fight you before the game and after the game, and it doesn't matter whether they won or not. They'll
1: like
3: fight.
1: Fisticuffs? There's physical people, altercations?
3: There's people who will fight you. Not everybody. There's some wonderful people from LSU.
0: You've seen Miami's fan base.
3: But there, I have never seen, normally though, with the hotheads that want to fight, if they win, they don't want to. They're happy. LSU is the only place I've seen, and this is home or on the road, where they're ready to throw down after the game, even after they won. Oh, they're ready to go. So I think think it'll be more about the fans than it will be about anybody doing anything to Lane.
0: That's in part in my opinion because they're drunk way before tailgating. It's like on Tuesday. So that plays into a part of it. And there's going to be some LSU passionate fans, to your point, that are going to be in there probably bumping their gums as well. So 7:30 tomorrow night, that'll be the biggie for this week. LSU going to Ole Miss in Lane Kiffin's return to Oxford.
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9: 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That's next.
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9: It's a series that dates back to the beginning of the program itself. After playing them in its first ever game in 1892, Georgia Tech and Mercer meet again tomorrow. It's the Yellow Jackets and Bears at Bobby Dodd Stadium, a Hyundai Field. Tommy's Leather is set for noon. Mercer comes in at 2-1 and ranked 22nd in the football championship subdivision. The Bears are the two-time defending Southern Conference champions and have only allowed 12.7 points per game under first-year head coach Joel Taylor. That figure ranks 5th in the FCS. Turnover margin could be magnified Saturday. Georgia Tech is overdue for its first takeaway of the year. Mercer, meanwhile, has already intercepted 5 passes, but the Bears also threw 4 interceptions in a loss to Furman last week. Tech and Mercer last met in 2016. The Jackets have gone unbeaten in their last 17 outings against the Bears. The last time they lost, that inaugural matchup in 1892. Join us for all the action tomorrow, starting at pregame at 10. 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
12: These days, many think the truth is relative. 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Or both may be wrong, but they can't both be true. To say so is logical nonsense. So with all the fake news and opinions flying around, how can we know what's true? At Jesus' trial, Pilate cynically asked, "What is truth?" 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He's not claiming to be one truth, but the truth. Soon after Jesus spoke these words, he rose from the dead. That's enough to convince me that Jesus tells the truth. This is Brian Wright, speaking right from my heart.
13: Shout out to Jesus.
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20: 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Falcons continue to prepare for Sunday's game against Carolina. Michael Penix Jr. was a full participant in Thursday's practice, as was Cooper Rush. Tua not able to go, not expected to play against the Panthers. Not clear, though, yet who will get the start. Chris Lindstrom, a limited participant as he works his way back from a concussion. Buffalo opened its new stadium in style last night. Bills handed Detroit a 41-31 L. Josh Allen throws for 3 touchdowns. James Cook, 135 yards rushing and a touchdown. 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

0: 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Loganville Ford, where your dreams matter. Braves only have two more road trips, one in Houston, one in Miami, and then that's it, the last homestand of the regular season coming up in the middle of the week when they come back and take on the Cincinnati Reds. So this is the final big test to see if they can get the bats playoff ready. If they can't get a little bit of momentum, looks like they might be in that third seed, so they won't get the bye for the first round of the postseason. So you're going to have to be ready to go as soon as the season is over, rather. So the offense has been sputtering for a while, but now the trend is they're not scoring runs early. Runs come late. Some activity comes late. Tying run might come to the plate down 7-4, something like that. But they need to try to tee off on a team that does not score a lot of runs and then has a bopper in Yordan Alvarez, where you know the danger lurks.
1: So both these teams eerily similar over the last 10 games, both 4-6, both batting around 235, 237 as far as the team is concerned. Pitching is around the same at over four ERA. Both teams been outscored by 9 and 13 runs, the Braves and Astros respectively. So it's a chance for either one of these teams to kind of grab the bull by the horns and kind of go on a little run here and get healthy and get a little bit hot for the postseason, as you only got a few games left.
0: So Tyler Mahle has been reliable, and Chris Sale has been reliable, and Grant Holmes has been good. That's the good stuff. And then you start looking at how things kind of shake themselves together. Is Bryce Elder going to be, you know, part of anything at any time? Are you going to get Suarez back for the postseason ride? So there's still some things that could make this team a better team, but the bats will make this team a better team. Falcons, they can make themselves a better team if they get on the board with a win. They're 0-1, 0-2 spells disaster. Only 16% of teams this century have made it to the postseason when you are 0-2. So there's just not a place for you to be in the NFL, and you got to find a way to compete, combat, and deal. You know, it's a division game, so anything can happen in one of these NFC South
1: games. Not a death knell. To Heath's point earlier, in the NFC South, everybody's 0-1, so there's going to be at least one or two, or I guess there could be three teams that'll go 0-2, depending on what Tampa Bay and the Saints do this weekend as well. So we'll see what happens there. It's just you have to win some games because you've got a gauntlet of teams and primetime games that are coming up that are you are up against it, dude. 0-2 with that schedule looking you in the face.
0: Going
1: when you talk
0: to Green
1: about,
0: Bay, Finn. Then Monday night in New Orleans.
1: And then Baltimore.
0: And Sunday night in the bins for Lamar Jackson.
1: Sam Fran's right after that.
0: Then
1: somewhere.
0: You got Kyle Shanahan coming. Then you saw the Bears put up 59 against the Carolina Panthers. This is not an easy schedule.
1: Pittsburgh was a place you needed to go and find a way to win that game, especially the way it looked. The pick six sealed it for you by Cooper Rush, unfortunately. Defense played good enough to win that game. Offense did not do their part, but I don't know what we were supposed to expect with Cooper Rush going in there. I was not expecting much, and that's about what we got offensively. So 31 of 32 teams made a drive get into the red zone in week one.
0: 31 of 32. That's almost all of them.
1: The only team that didn't have a possession where they snapped the ball inside the red zone was your Atlanta Falcons.
0: Yeah, that's got to change.
1: We had a touchdown, obviously, catch and run that started outside the red zone, but you never snapped the ball inside the red zone.
0: And now the hinting that Michael Penix Jr. could possibly be activated and be starting in this football game, and then how that could open up the offense, because you can't just use Bijan only. You got to get the ball to Drake London and Kyle Pitts and in the red zone.
1: Right. Listen, another fun stat, 31 out of 32 teams had at least 10 touches between their wide receivers and tight ends.
0: That's almost all of them.
1: 31 of 32 teams had at least 10 touches between their wide receivers and tight ends in week one.
0: There was one remaining.
2: I'm guessing the other one was maybe the Chargers? No?
1: No, it was not.
2: Who could it have been?
1: Atlanta Falcons.
2: Oh, wow.
1: Four total touches.
3: Catches,
1: I should say. Receptions by your tight end and wide receiver crew. Four. Everybody else in the NFL had 10 or more.
0: Let's just act like it didn't happen. Let's just act like we're the only
1: team. That's how bad it was at the quarterback position and maybe play calling and just offense in general.
2: Well, just look at the league and everything we saw in week one. Everybody's offense exploded. In fact,
0: it was historic.
2: The NFC South scored the most points total in the league this week, and you scored 13 of them. Mm-hmm. I mean, that's preposterous.
0: Well, everything was focused on the quarterback. There were a lot of other things. Your tackles did not play well. Chris Lindstrom left, went into concussion protocol. A.J. Terrell left the game. You had horrific penalties. Your field goal kicker, who never, ever misses, missed two in a row on the road. So it was disaster theater for the Atlanta Falcons. And now you got to deal with Bryce Young. Who's going to get him? How does Jeff Ulbrich dial up pressure to move him off the spot? They now have some weapons he can throw to down the field, but you cannot let this man come in here and throw for 300, 400, 448 yards like he has before.
1: No, you cannot. The previous game last year earlier in the season was a 30-0 beatdown where everything went wrong, not unlike what happened in Pittsburgh where you missed kicks.
0: Right.
1: Special teams coverage was terrible. Turnovers.
0: Bryce Young in that game threw for 125 yards and no touchdowns.
1: Exactly.
0: So he didn't beat you in that game.
1: So they've done it multiple ways the last two times you've seen him. It cannot look like it did the first game, and you can't let this quarterback do what he did to you in the second game for 448 yards.
2: Well, and this is also where normally we talk about the guys on the edge, and they do matter, right. But in this case, it's the guys in the middle. Remember, they've invested heavily in their guards, and there's a reason for that, because Bryce Young is a wee little man, and so your guys coming up the middle have got a chance to disrupt him. Even if they can't sack him, get in his passing lanes. You can tip balls. You can cause havoc against this particular quarterback. Keeping him in the pocket's part of the problem, too, but this is a game where your defensive tackles really matter in the pass rush.
1: Yeah, so we'll see how Bryce Young looks. I'm wondering how Michael Penix looks, and Tommy Rees tells us how he's looking so far in practice this week.
3: Mike's looked good. You know, he's been really going here for a few weeks now, and I don't know Mike pre-injury very well, except from afar, but, you know, he looks sharp, moving well. I think has confidence in it, and obviously his arm talents, you know, is easily seen. But in terms of, like, the lower body movements and his ability to play quick and do those things, I think Mike's progressed really nicely.
1: I think, I mean, from hearing that and watching what I watched all offseason long, OTAs, mini camp, through training camp, when I've seen Michael out there running around, like looks full speed, hearing him talk about the way he looks this week in practice, watching some of the practice reps where he's splitting time with Cooper Rush, I'm going to go out on a limb and say he plays this week. Well, I think I'll be very surprised if he does.
0: Using critical thinking skills.
1: Right.
0: And process of elimination.
1: God, I hope he plays.
0: Jack Strand is not an option. That's what your coach told you. There was no inkling that he was going to go in that game in Pittsburgh when it was clear the quarterback couldn't do anything. So he's out. Tua has the oblique. He can't physically go. He's out. You saw what Cooper Rush was able to do. He was the emergency quarterback, and you don't want him touching the field. So it seems by process of elimination, based on what everybody is saying, Michael Penix Jr. could be running around, throwing around the field inside of Mercedes-Benz Stadium.
2: Yeah, if somehow he's not, then they've got to at least be willing to put Strand on the field if it looks like last week again. I mean, I understand.
1: Be willing to. He has to be a backup, like a legitimate backup.
2: Yeah,
1: like to where if it looks like it did last week, you can't tell us he's not an option.
2: Yeah, nobody's saying, wow, Jack Strand is going to save the day. He's going to be amazing. But if you know what's behind door number one, can't do it, at least try what's behind door number two and see if there's a chance that something happens. And if he's not good enough that you would put him in the game in that situation, then he shouldn't be taking up a roster spot.
0: Well, he was supposed to be developmental. And all of a sudden, things just took a turn for the worst the week before the first game. Nothing went wrong for the Buffalo Bills last night. They opened up their new stadium, Highmark Stadium, with a memorable win. 41-31 was the final score as the Bills take care of the Detroit Lions. They were up 27-10 right before the half. And it just seemed like every time they got out there, every play was working. Chunk plays. They made the Lions pay for busted coverages. Josh Allen, 20-31, 248 yards, 3 passing touchdowns, 2 rushing touchdowns, and he talked about getting that big win and finding a way to get the Buffalo Bills in a place where they had to work on a short week.
4: Yeah, I mean, short week, honestly, it all felt like a blur. It happened extremely quick, you know, from Sunday to now. But we got, you know, a head start on them before the Houston game. Just a few days of film work and just understanding what they could do. And really felt like we had a good plan. And then we watched the game, and it was pretty different than what we had expected. But again, just getting back to some of our base game plan stuff, our training camp stuff, that we're going to trust our guys to be in the right spots, trust me to make good decisions. And felt like we did a good job with that tonight.
1: Tough spot for both teams early in the season, 4 days of rest, going right back out there in a high leverage situation where Jahmyr Gibbs for the Detroit Lions has 29 carries and 5 catches last week, and they wore his ass out. Mm-hmm. Now you got to turn around in 4 days and try to go do it again. It wasn't quite the same team. They didn't have the run game going like they did in the first week against New Orleans, where they went in overtime 31-30. So it was a tough spot for Detroit to be in. And it showed on the field early and often.
0: Josh Allen talked about how fun it was to open up a new stadium with a rabid fan base wanting good results.
4: Yeah, I think at the national anthem, you know, caught myself like taking it all in and understanding how cool of what I get to do. You know, my job is the coolest thing in the world. It's everything that I've ever wanted to be the quarterback of an NFL franchise. And I'm just very fortunate that I ended up here in Buffalo and got to, you know, be the first quarterback to open this stadium, which is a, you know, it's a special spot.
1: First touchdown scored inside the stadium with a

0: be the first quarterback to open this this stadium, which is it's a special spot.
1: First touchdown scored inside the stadium with a rushing touchdown. It's a scary proposition playing that football team, dude. I just Josh Allen, their quarterback in the NFL, had 14 carries for 69 yards and two touchdowns.
2: You can't measure the amount of damage that
1: they're
2: does
1: RPOs and all kinds of stuff. Dude.
2: First down runs, touchdown runs.
3: But they also have a legit back. For so often he was running like that because they were basically treating him like a tailback. Now he could be selective about when he runs. They can be selective about when to ask him to go. And so he's so much more effective when he's not having to be the tailback and the quarterback at the same time.
2: And they lost a star player. DJ Moore left that game with a shoulder injury and a stinger. He was ruled out for the second half after he went down hard trying to dive for a catch. So they want him to get healthy soon and very soon. And so we have the short week back-to-back. Now you get a long time to let people recover so that you can see if you can get your health situation straightened out. Now, we got a situation where there's a team at the bottom of the SEC and the bottom of NIL. Are they going to stay there? We'll get to that when we return. Here in the locker room on the Fans.
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3: These days, many think the truth is relative. You have your truth and I have mine. Speaking your truth means staying true to who you are. It may be how you feel, what you believe, or how you identify. Truth, by definition, means conforming to a fact. Two contradictory ideas can't each both be true. One may be true, one wrong. Or both may be wrong, but they can't both be true. To say so is logical nonsense. So with all the fake news and opinions flying around, how can we know what's truth? At Jesus' trial, Pilate cynically asked, "What is truth?" And Jesus said, "I am the way, the truth, and the life." He's not claiming to be one truth, but the truth. Soon after Jesus spoke these words, he rose from the dead. That's enough to convince me that Jesus tells the truth. This is Brian Wright, speaking right from my heart.
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7: 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Braves can at least clinch postseason tonight. The magic number to do that is one. If they win tonight or the Diamondbacks lose to the Yankees, it's official that postseason will happen for the Braves. As for clinching the East, the magic number remains at five after the Phillies beat the Mets last night. Braves back in action tonight. You'll hear it beginning at 6:10 with 680 Game Day. First pitch from Houston, 8:10 tonight right here on 680 The Fan, your home of the Atlanta Braves.

0: Locally, we have the Braves opening up with the Astros. The Dogs going to Fayetteville, Arkansas. The Jackets trying to sting the Bears coming up from Macon and representing Mercer. And we'll see what the weekend turns out to be. Plus the Falcons, who are they going to start? Does it look like Michael Penix Jr. is ready to not only come back, but come back and start? And boy, what would happen if he gets a dub? If he does, there would be a whole lot to talk about in this city. Now, we have a situation where there are certain teams that have a whole lot of money, some teams that have some money, and in some programs that don't have a whole lot. Will this be the same always, or will it change? We'll get to that conversation as Heath Klein takes over the RPO.
1: More than just the Dogs and Jackets, we cover the entire college football landscape. 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You'll love the difference.
2: This week, of course, it is SEC play opening for the Dogs as they take on the Arkansas Razorbacks on the road. And it's an interesting week to be doing that because the Razorbacks look absolutely terrible against Utah. It's one thing to lose. It's another to look like you have no business being on the field. And that's what they looked like the other day. And maybe one of the reasons why, well, the folks at The Athletic were able to put together a list that might help explain it. They got a whole bunch of work over the last few months to try and figure out how much is everybody spending on their rosters around college football.
0: Right.
2: Again, you're talking to agents, you're talking to players, you're talking to schools, trying to get it. So these are their estimates for every team in the SEC. The average team in the SEC is spending somewhere between $33 and $38 million. All right, so there's your start point. That's the average.
0: Average, all right.
2: There's outliers to that average. Number one roster, most expensive roster in the SEC this year, believed to be Texas. No one's 100% sure what it is, but it's believed to be in the vicinity of $50 million for what Texas is putting out there for their roster.
0: Do you think those things ever be made public? You know, kind of like the NFL has the salary cap. Do you think as time progresses and they fix the holes that are in college football, is that necessary? Is that a positive or a negative if you let everybody know how much everybody is spending?
2: Yeah, I don't know that you're ever going to be able to because, again, some of it's always going to be quote-unquote legit NIL.
0: Right.
2: And just because it's legit doesn't mean it's legit. You can still have reasons why somebody's doing it, even if they are saying, hey, I want the quarterback to endorse my, you know, my restaurant, but they might also be doing it on behalf of the school. So I don't know if you'd ever get a true number. But regardless, Texas is number one. Unsurprisingly, LSU is at number two, Texas A&M 3, Ole Miss 4, Tennessee 5, Alabama 6. All of them are at least above the average in the conference, according to folks at The Athletic. And if you're a dog fan, you're saying, I ain't heard Georgia yet. That's a good point by you. Number seven is Florida. Florida believed to be somewhere right in the average. They are the average of the SEC, in effect, with what they're spending. Then you've got South Carolina. Then you've got Auburn, both touching the bottom end there, $33 million or so. And then that's where the Dogs turn up. 10th in the SEC in spending on their roster, even as back-to-back SEC champions and looking to see what they can do coming up this year. Oklahoma's also right there at $33 million or so. Then you got Missouri. They're not average. Everybody else that you've heard in the first 10 is at least average.
0: Right.
2: Missouri below average. Then Mississippi State. Then Vanderbilt. Then Kentucky and down dead stinking last, the Arkansas Razorbacks, somewhere in the neighborhood of about $22 million.
0: Now, what I take out of Georgia being 10th is that seems to be trumped by recruiting and who you grab from the portal. Not one of the biggest schools of all time as far as transfers that they get, but when they hit right. And Kirby Smart, still a master recruiter, and they don't go out and use the money to get people to go to Athens. They tell you if you come here, you're going to make some money. You'll make more the longer you stay, but we're not going to lay out the Brinks truck just to get you here. And it seems like the student athletes are buying into it. They want to go to the NFL. They don't need They don't need a top five Kirby money handout.
2: And also the thing is, I think what you have with Georgia is you have a commitment to making sure you take care of everybody at a certain level. Whereas, like, you look at South Carolina. South Carolina, at least according to this estimate, spending more on their roster than Georgia. But you look at South Carolina, they've got, and we'll talk about this in just a second, they've got some superstars on that roster. You've got the quarterback, Lenore Sellers, that you, we don't know how much they're paying, but the belief is somewhere in the $6 million neighborhood to keep him, because Miami was coming for him, so they had to pay him. You got a guy who's a top 5 to 10 defensive lineman in the NFL draft. Most people believe in Dylan Stewart. You're paying him. You're paying a wide receiver a bunch of money too. So you've got more money than Georgia, but you probably got a whole chunk of that money tied up in like three guys, right.
0: It's just desperation too. If Auburn is spending more money than Georgia, they're not a better, they don't have better talent than Georgia. So it begs the question for me, how much is desperation?
2: Well, the perfect example is the quarterback. Again, exactly. We don't know what Georgia's playing Gunnar Stockton, but they're not saying we got to win a bidding war with Miami
3: seven,
2: for
3: right.
2: you.
3: It's probably three or four, if that.
2: Yeah, so that's a huge factor here, is that just the sheer how much do you go in the portal, like a Texas have been really aggressive in the portal, and do you have a superstar quarterback you're paying big money to? That alone can change your budget a whole bunch. But again, if you're Georgia, you have better talent, better coaching, and oh yeah, you got more money too than Arkansas because everybody else does this year. It's going to be ugly over in Fayetteville. Quickly on South Carolina, by the way, that star defensive end, I just mentioned Dylan Stewart, is probable trending towards returning against Mississippi State, according to Shan Beamer. He says both him and tackle Jacarius Peak, who has not played yet after they were able to win a battle to get him from NC State, and that cost money too. Those two guys have neither one played yet. They are expected to play this week after missing the first two games due to injury, and they're going to need Stewart, especially against Kamario Taylor. That kid's a stud for Mississippi State. Secondary coach Brian Belichick takes over as North Carolina's defensive play caller after Stephen Belichick officially is out. He'd been on medical leave but resigned Thursday as a result of a university investigation. Also, guys, Keon Chapman, this is the wide receiver who was UNC's top recruit out of the high school ranks, suspended indefinitely after being arrested with a gun during a traffic stop. They had weed in the vehicle and all kinds of stuff, but he had a gun, and so he's been suspended indefinitely.
3: What year is he at?
2: He's freshman. He's the freshman member of this class. Another freshman receiver was driving and is also apparently in touch, but not suspended.
0: How long? How much longer for Bill Belichick?
2: He's going to probably have a real good chance to get to 3-0 this week because Clemson is not good.
0: Let's just say he has a superb year this year. And he goes to the ACC title game. Do you think he is thinking around? I don't know if he is. I really think he wants to be back in the NFL, and the NFL doesn't want him anymore. So he's at UNC by default. But if he can win, he's got a big win against Dabo, and Dabo is not looking like Dabo of old. He does get the 3-0, gets off to the springboard. How long is this going to go? Can he be there for 5 years?
2: Nobody there thought he was going to be there after this year. And unless they win a certain amount, he's not going to probably be after this year. Because remember, it's only $10 million to get out of it after this season. And he's certainly not setting it up to turn it over to his son now. That's out the window if that was part of the plan.
0: And he's got another son.
2: Well, yeah. I don't think anybody's under the impression that they're going to do that. So, Evan, look, it's an incredible mess, but the on-field product has at least been somewhat better. If they beat Clemson, they get to 3-0. The power people who put their necks out to get this to happen in the first place, they're not surrendering early. If there's a chance they could still say, we got this right, no, they won't fire him if they can do that.
3: Clemson, a 3-point favorite at home. That's a nooner. That's at Clemson, dude.
0: That's supposed to be. Belichick and Dabo is not supposed to be at noon. Sorry, Dabo.
2: Remember, they're starting their freshman quarterback, Tate Reynolds, too. Vezina is already out. I mean, he would have lost anyway, but he's also hurt. So if anything happens to Reynolds, if Reynolds stinks, they don't have a lot of good options behind him. A couple other quick items here for the RPO. DJ Lagway, speaking of quarterbacks that have a lot attached to him. Lagway going to miss, it looks like, this week's game for Baylor, too. The former Florida quarterback. Again, he couldn't stay healthy in Florida. Now he can't stay healthy at Baylor. Damn. Hurt his ankle in that game here against Auburn. Toughed it out in that one, but now 2 weeks from that ankle injury, still not expected to be able to play. Brilliant. And then Northwestern holding on to Coach David Braun, new contract for him, extending him through 2031. This is a different world, guys. Can you imagine an SEC coach? He's 20-19 since taking over, and they're like, we got to lock this guy up through 2031, man. We can't afford to lose a guy like this.
3: Yeah, you must love him. You must enjoy what he's done, the way he conducts himself. There's got to be more to that story because that makes little to no sense. 20-19, and you extend the guy till 2031.
2: It is.
3: Awesome for him.
2: It's a tough job, and I think they feel like, hey, at least he has gotten us out of the jam that we were in, taken over from Pat Fitzgerald. Let's keep it like it is. But I did think it was just funny that I can only imagine what the reaction would be if somebody in the SEC said, yeah, 2019 looks pretty good to us. And then one last nugget. The Tony the Tiger Sun Bowl guys has been renamed. It will now be the Old El Paso Sun Bowl, which, of course, takes place in, you know, El Paso.
3: El Paso, so Texas.
2: That makes it the new Old El Paso Sun Bowl. There you go. There's the
3: interesting.
2: There's the RPO.
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0: They have a baby I'm back game. Florida going to Auburn. Both teams 2-0. Both teams with new coaches. Both teams having a chance to go to 3-0 in the SEC. And so an interesting game down there in Auburn. And then obviously the big one, 7:30 LSU. A miracle has happened, gentlemen, as Sam Levitt has been upgraded from doubtful to questionable. Did participate in practice yesterday as 2-0 LSU travels to 2-0 Ole Miss. And Pete Golding, I'm sure, was not surprised or unprepared for any shenanigans this week coming out from Lane Kiffin.
3: Yeah, I think to a man, to a person that I've either heard from or talked to or listened to, including the three of us in here, didn't take this with a grain of salt. It was just kind of, it felt like Lane being Lane. Now, the kid missed part or some of or all the practice on Wednesday, shoulder soreness or whatever it was, but not for a second did Ole Miss and Pete Golding decide they needed to prepare for a new quarterback.
2: Yeah, that game you mentioned, home team, Auburn, Florida, I'm fascinated by that game.
3: Too.
2: I wish that game was not on at the same time at night as the LSU Ole Miss game, because you got two new guys in the conference going at it for Auburn, a night game, a home game. You're looking at a guy across the field that's probably who you want to hire. Most people thought that was who they were going to get was John Sumrall. Instead, you wind up with Golish. I think Florida's got the better players top to bottom, especially better skill players. But at the same time, if Jordan Hare's rocking, it can make a difference for you in a game. The stat to me, though, that offense that they basically bring from USF, they've played, including that Baylor game now, these personnel with that coach, five different times they've taken on Power 5 or Power 4 conference teams. They've scored between 12 and 18 every time, every single time. So if they do it again against Florida, and by the way, Florida gave up more than 18 to FAU. If in front of their home fans, let's just say they put up 17, I think that's concerning for what that year is going to look like for Auburn. And I don't think they can win if they don't get into the 20s against UF.
0: Even the win against Baylor, it wasn't a high-scoring affair. And so it's first time coaches out there. People seem to be excited. There's certainly going to be a lot of excited folks in Ole Miss. We'll throw it out, the slice of life question. Which fan base is most likely to throw a punch? As security certainly will be tightened up. You threw out an NFL team. We were talking about Ole Miss and LSU. Ole Miss is not a punch-throwing crowd. LSU is. But you throw out an NFL team, the Raiders. Raider fans can get after it pretty hard.
3: Especially when they're in Oakland. You mean you had a chance to get shanked while you're up at a game up there, dude. San Diego at the time, and now L.A. So both those teams have become more, God bless, when you get a new stadium and you come more...
0: Serene.
3: Yeah, but doesn't matter. They're just more proper.
0: Right.
3: So since they left San Diego. Yeah, and left Oakland, I think there's a lot of the same fan base, but maybe they act a little bit different now. I can't imagine, maybe I'm wrong, in Las Vegas and then that new stadium acting a fool. But it happens every once in a while. You see the stuff on social media, so we'll keep an eye on it, especially down there at Ole Miss.
0: I'm putting the Eagles fans at number one.
3: Oh, my God.
0: They go to the top of the list every single time. All right, coming up, two different teams with two different styles clash in Houston. We get to that when we return here in the locker room on the Fan 680 at 93.7 FM.
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2: 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Braves back in action after having Thursday off. Tyler O'Malley on the hill tonight against Peter Lambert, the righty for the Astros. First pitch scheduled for 8:10 tonight from Houston. 680 game day gets you started at 610. If the Braves win, they are officially in the postseason. A loss tonight by the Diamondbacks would also do the trick for them. Buffalo opens its new stadium with a win, 41-31. The Bills handled Detroit last night. Three touchdown passes for Josh Allen in that one. Don't forget, Matt Stinchcomb joins Cellini and Domino at 11 here on 680 The Fan.
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22: 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And the Braves take the lead on the two-run homer by Austin Riley.
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0: Welcome back in to Atlanta Braves Today. Braves return to action after day off. They open up a three-game series in Houston with the Astros. Astros get a win over the Royals 6-2. They hit five home runs yesterday. Yordan Alvarez hits home run number 40. And at the end of this weekend, I want him to be stuck on 40. You know what I'm talking about, Brian?
3: Yeah, I know what you're talking about.
0: I don't want any Pete Crow Armstrong and any Alex Bregman in going on that happened with the Cubs. I want this man put on base or struck out. He cannot be a one-man game for a team that really is interesting. Nobody wants that division. They sit atop, and they hit home runs, and they don't score a lot of runs. So this, I was looking at this when I was looking at stuff last night. This could be the last time for the Braves to tweak the offense, kind of get right if you can get some guys in when they get runners in scoring position and maybe have a chance to tee off on a team that should not be able to offensively, if your capabilities are where they're both supposed to be, should not be able to be better than you.
3: No. And we'll talk to Chris Tomino as our truest Atlanta Braves reporter, and he'll kind of lay it out for us and kind of a recipe of what it takes to for this team to win games they're supposed to win, because they're capable of beating just about anybody. But we haven't seen it lately, as they're 4-6 in their last 10. Batting average as a team, I think I read 235 over that stretch. So just a few things here and there and pick it up. And again, like you're talking about, don't let the big bopper on the opposing team hurt you like we'd have the last couple series.
0: I've been looked at the starting lineups, but in my box score, he's already been walked.
3: Looks like he batted second last night.
0: He is not going to be a one-man gang. Braves with a huge run differential over the Astros. We'll talk about that, see if the numbers favor the Braves, and does the danger favor the Braves when we return on Atlanta Braves Today.
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5: Welcome back into Atlanta Braves Today. Braves and the Astros open up a three-game set. And now we'll see if the Braves can get the offense right before they come back home Tuesday for their final homestand of the regular season. Now, the numbers are what they are. Do they favor the Braves? Does the danger that lurks for both teams favor the Braves? We'll get to that conversation with our Truist Braves reporter, Chris Domino.
3: Now for the latest on the Braves, we turn to the fans' team of Truist reporters.
5: Neither one of these teams has wrapped anything up yet. The Astros with a one-game lead over the Rangers out there in the AL West. Braves still trying to get that magic number down to zero in the NL East. So much to be decided still with this series. And now that we've had a couple of days, or had a day off, Domino, I'm just looking at this. You want the offense to just come in spurts in different parts of the game. And it seems like of late, the offense is coming together late. You'll be down 7-1 and then it'll be 7-4 in the ninth. Is this an opportunity for the Braves to get the bats right?
6: Oh, sure. I mean, every day presents an opportunity to do something fantastic. Go be great. You played over 150 games. And when you're good, you're good. When you out-homer opponents, you have a better chance to win. When you don't, you sit in there, you go, okay, well, that's not good. For a team 25 games over 500, this script is really easy. There's no depth to how the Braves could beat anybody in the National League playoffs. Anybody in the National League playoffs can beat the Braves. They don't hit home runs, they got a problem. Everybody who's a seer, S-E-E-R, on Twitter, who knows the future, has seen the future, Braves aren't even going to the playoffs. The Braves are going to lose in the first round. They're going to lose in the first round, and they're going to do it spectacularly.
5: Oh my God.
6: It's based upon if they don't hit home runs. I told you there wasn't enough starting pitching, and your bullpen was either a charade or you burned them out down the stretch and they weren't good. That's it. So flip it around, hit home runs, get enough starting pitching, and if your bullpen, which has been the best part of this team, is the best part of this team, you can beat anybody in the National League. Everybody who wants to just have it already typed, to just hit send, it's not difficult. Like, this is not a Rubik's Cube. It really isn't. This is simple. How they win games is really simple. How they lose games is really simple. It's just how it's going to play out. I'll give you one other thing. I don't even want to give you a bunch of names. So I'll give you a handful.
7: Okay.
6: You know who Howie Kendrick is?
7: Howie Kendrick, no.
6: Chris Taylor? Jeremy Pena, who's on this team.
7: I saw hit a home run yesterday.
6: Yeah. Michael Wacha.
7: I know that.
6: Marcos Scudero. Delmon Young. Lorenzo Cain.
7: Yes.
6: Okay. Ben Zobrist. These are all guys who have won either the ALCS MVP, the NLCS MVP, or, and wait for it, Corey Seager's won two World Series MVPs. Now, how does that happen? He's one of four guys to win two World Series MVPs. It's Sandy Koufax. It's Bob Gibson. That's impossible. How did he do that? Well, that's what happens in the playoffs. So the other X factor of this whole thing is, who's the guy that's not supposed to? Who's the other guy? We had Eddie Rosario, we had Jorge Soler,
7: right,
6: and that was not supposed to happen. And it happened not once, but twice. So if you're going to play a best of three, if you're going to play a best of five, a best of seven, if somebody who's not supposed to becomes the guy. Madison Bumgarner was not Madison Bumgarner until he became Madison Bumgarner.
7: Tyler Mahle?
6: It's usually, unless a guy gets a multiple of starts and comes in out of the bullpen for a save, it's usually an everyday hitter.
7: Okay.
6: It's a player. But all I'm telling you is, anytime you win or lose a playoff series, who is the guy that wasn't supposed to? The guy beyond the left field wall that just, he kicked your can. He just was the one at the end. You go, how the hell did that happen?
7: The Yankee years ago. The Yankee that was just like kind of nondescript.
6: Oh, there was Scott Brosius.
7: Brosius, yes.
6: Brian Doyle.
7: Yep.
6: I mean, Bucky Dent wasn't supposed to hit that home run in 78. Look at the Yankee lineup. He's not supposed to do it.
8: We don't go back that far. Thank you.
6: What's that?
5: We have a line of demarcation. He's changed the rules.
6: 78, maybe 78 is too far back.
7: 76.
6: To drive home a point, 78 is too far back. So, yeah, so this team hits home runs. They don't do anything else well. 16, 17s, 18s all over their offense. The guy who's pitching tonight is the only guy that's got made. He's made more than 20 starts. Peter Lambert, you don't know who he is. He's on a team that's wink-wink trying to win a World Series. He's got 8 wins, right? 8 wins,
7: yeah.
6: I think, is the most for anybody on this staff.
7: Come on.
6: I'm telling you. They're a 500 team with a minus 50 run differential. If you went by the Pythagorean expected win-loss, they're supposed to be 71 and 81. Man. They're not supposed to be 76 and 76. They're not that good.
7: Right.
6: What they do tonight, after hitting 5 home runs last night, we'll see.
5: Do you challenge Alvarez? You make somebody else deliver. What are you doing? He's mad in seconds.
7: It's got to be situational. Well, yeah. Nobody's on base.
6: I don't mind. Listen, I've always said you give up a solo home run. Right. I can live in a world where if you're setting him up for the next at bat, but
7: if you walk the leadoff guy and then you got to see him next, you got to be careful deal with what you're doing.
6: Chris Sale's not pitching in this series. The only guy in the mound that could be as good as Yordan Alvarez would have been Chris Sale. If Yordan Alvarez beats anybody else, it's because he's better. And then you made a mistake. And then you did whatever you did. You got squeezed into a corner. There was no place to put him. But there's no reason. You know, you want to challenge. It's like being in a bar. You want to fight the wrong guy?
7: Mm-hmm.
6: Don't fight the wrong guy. This guy's told you he's better than you. Like every once in a while you see a bar fight where the little guy kicks the crap out of the big guy. You go, how the hell did that happen? Well, because you didn't have the information. I have the information.
7: Yeah.
6: Yordan Alvarez is better than every pitcher on this team this side of Chris Sale.
5: Now, you look at this day off. They played a lot of games in a row. When you have those opportunities to kind of, you know, get your feet under, what are you expecting in a game like that? Do the runs come early? Because if the runs are going to keep coming late and you keep trying to play this drama ball, it just seems like you're making things more difficult than they need to be.
6: No, so I have no idea. Like, I'm telling you, there are certain teams that have a personality that you go, okay, I get it. The Cubs, they give up a lot of home runs. They hit more home runs than anybody. Okay, I expect to see home runs. This is a ballpark where home runs happen. Yordan Alvarez is the MVP. By the way, I was telling Finn, as a 19-year-old, the Dodgers traded him for a guy named Josh Fields, who I don't think ever pitched in the bigs. Oh, so even the Dodgers, now you want to go crazy? Think about the Dodgers having this guy. I mean, that's a long push, but mm-hmm. Junior Caminero was traded by the Guardians. The guys who were going to finish 1-2 in the American League MVP were traded by teams. Teams that are trying to fight right now for the postseason, trying to win World Series. So you don't know where it's going to come from.
7: Update on Robert Suarez. Had a live BP. Supposed to have another one in the next today.
6: He did it last. No, I think he might have done yesterday? It yesterday.
7: Yeah.
6: So at the end of the day, the season ends for the minor leagues this weekend.
7: Okay.
6: It's over on the 20th. So is there enough time? Yeah, maybe you could actually just have him pop down. But he'll go to Florida, or you don't have him do anything. He just sticks with the team, and he just goes back to the bullpen, which is what I think is going to happen.
7: Right.
6: I think once they declare him ready to go, even though it's been this long.
5: Put him in here.
6: Yeah, well, what's another live BP session? Like, what am I going to do? I'm going to pitch to Kyle Farmer. I'm going to try to figure out. No, seriously, or anybody. Am I going to really figure out at that point? Dom Smith is going to tell me whether I'm good to go. He's good to go once they say, okay, now he's good to go.
7: Right.
6: And he's only a one-inning guy. Like, this is not about stretched out. This is not about any of that stuff.
7: Yeah.
6: It's just about, can you get three guys
7: out? I like it.
5: All right, sounds good. It will sound better if the Braves win this series, get the bats going, score some runs, and stop
6: Pop
5: leading
6: champagne.
5: Runners in.
6: You got a weekend. You got this weekend. You can pop champagne.
5: Pop
6: you
5: it
6: can celebrate.
5: For the playoff
6: you always do it. You always do it.
7: As soon as you figure out you're in the postseason.
6: The Dodgers did it last night. Dodgers won a division.
5: They won a division, but they
6: were all over champagne. The Dodgers poured a glass of champagne when they got to the playoffs. They toasted.
7: Okay.
6: Then when they won the division,
7: they partied.
5: There you go. Party.
7: Okay, that's
5: get the ski goggles.
7: I like that. We watched, who was it?
5: It was,
7: who was it that made the postseason?
5: The Yankees.
7: The Yankees.
5: They finished second.
7: At a postseason.
6: Yeah, but you also saw Tampa. Like I told, I sent that picture to you guys. Yandy Diaz has got a big ass stake in his hand.
7: He's just holding
5: the
7: champions.
5: The champ should have a stake in his hand.
6: All right.
5: There he is, our truest Braves reporter, Chris Domino. Coming up, we'll get you set up for tonight. Braves and Astros here on Atlanta Braves Today.
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5: Welcome back in to Atlanta Brave Today. Braves and the Astros open up a weekend set. It will be an 8-10 first pitch, 6:55 for leadoff show. Tyler Malley on the mound for the Braves with his 3.91 ERA. Peter Lambert going for the Astros with his 3.71 ERA. And we'll see if the Braves get the runners in scoring position in and the runs early and late in the games. And that will do it for Atlanta Braves Today.
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5: Belichick has used 14 personnel. 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
7: Start making stuff up, home team. It's
5: your
7: birthday,
5: but
7: that's ridiculous.
5: I'll show the picture. 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
9: Brian Finneran.
12: Very good. 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
5: Yeah, we should.
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12: That's a good question.
5: We're going to need a strainer for yours.
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12: That's hilarious.
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5: 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Falcons, they have more than a quarterback to worry about Sunday. What does help around whoever is quarterbacking look like for the Birds this weekend? Sam Levitt, it's a miracle. He's available. And a big coaching battle goes down in the ACC. The Bills open up their new stadium in style. And we'll see if this is going to be a weekend where the local teams all get a dub. Georgia on the road to take on the Razorbacks. They're 24.5-point favorites. A noon kickoff there. Noon kickoff for the Georgia Tech Yellow Jackets against Mercer. They need to turn a whole lot around. And then the Falcons, they deal with the Carolina Panthers Sunday inside of Mercedes-Benz Stadium. We were trying to see who the quarterback was going to be. We're still a couple of days out. Still no official word of who the starting quarterback is. Trying to do some process of elimination and some critical thinking skills. Looks like maybe it is the case. Michael Penix Jr. could be the trigger man for the Falcons Sunday.
12: It certainly looks like it might be trending that way. To hear, like we heard from Tommy Rees, who we'll hear from in just a second, talk about his young quarterback and what he looks like. To see some of the video of them practicing, to watch what I watched this entire offseason where I thought he looked pretty healthy in OTAs. And it's 4 months since OTA started and took place. So training camp came and went. You said he was good to go, cleared to play by the doctors. He had the greatest ACL in the history of America. And now he's got his biometrics and measurables, hopefully where he needs them. And he's
14: every
12: ready.
14: Day I'm getting better, getting more confident.
12: That's what we need. That's what we need out of you. So
14: I'm right where I need to be.
12: I am. I'm very hopeful that this is the week.
5: Is he a winner no matter what? Can he not win no matter what? That's to say, he comes in, he's going to be hero. We get the 1-1. We've gone over that number. 84% of teams this century who start off 0-2 do not make the postseason. Okay?
12: I would say like 75% of those teams don't play in the NFC South. So this is a different animal down here. And it's not going to feel good if you go to 0-2. It's going to feel even worse if you go 0-4, 0-5, and 0-6, because that schedule is ridiculous. But you just need a little bit of hope, a little bit of confidence, and you'd be surprised what that can do for your football team, especially if Penix comes back and kind of can show you that he's ready to lead this football team and give him a little spark. You cannot have what happened with Cooper Rush in Pittsburgh.
5: No. He was the emergency play-in, was not supposed to be there, and he doesn't need to be there anymore.
12: Mediocre defense all of last year, if not worse than that, and you made him look like all-stars, and... Drum roll, please. The AFC Defensive Player of the Week.
5: No.
12: Pittsburgh Steelers, T.J. Watt.
5: Dang it.
12: Well, we did it again.
5: We're at it again, Finn.
6: Good job.
5: He climbed in for an accomplishment. John Michaels, as John Michaels is on the road to go see his beloved Miami Hurricanes take on the Demon Deacons of Wake Forest tonight. And we were talking about that this summer. We cannot be the team that makes the most honored people around the league again. As right off the rip, T.J. Watt now gets honored. My question is, are we going to all be all in on Michael Penix Jr.? If he wins, boy, that would be a great story. But then there's going to be some criticism. Well, if he could get in this week for a win, how come he didn't get in last week for a win? Are we going to be all in if the man comes back this week and gets the dub?
15: Yeah, you just need to see what he is. Again,
5: exactly.
15: This whole season, if somehow they win the division, great. That's a wonderful thing for the franchise if they do.
5: Right.
15: But the absolute number one thing you must know at the end of this season is, do you have a coaching staff that believes Michael Penix is the person they can win with? Because if they don't, you got to move on. And you've got to get an answer. So however you get it, the quicker you start getting it, that's the only thing that matters to me about this season. In the end, no one expects big things from this year's Falcon team. The number in Vegas was 7.5 wins. This is the NFC South, so 8 wins might win the division, but that's not what this year's about. He is the only thing that matters this year. And until you start getting answers, you're just wasting time. So
12: that's correct.
15: The quicker he's on, I don't care what he looks like. At least it's some new information. If it's good week one, can he build off of it in week two? Let's go.
5: Here is Tommy Rees, offensive coordinator for the Atlanta Falcons. He says Michael Penix Jr. looks the part.
16: Mike's looked good. You know, he's been really going here for a few weeks now, and I don't know Mike pre-injury very well, except from afar, but, you know, he looks sharp, moving well. I think has confidence in it, and obviously his arm talents, you know, is easily seen. But in terms of, like, the lower body movements and his ability to play quick and do those things, I think Mike's progressed really nicely.
12: I think he has, too. And I've told you, I guess that's why I was so surprised that he wasn't out there for week one, just because I saw him over the offseason, and I thought he looks very good. And I said the first day of training camp, he looked like he could play football that day. But he wasn't cleared quite yet. And then he did get cleared during training camp for some 11-on-11 drills right at the end of the preseason. And now he's had a couple few weeks to ramp up and get to where he needs to get to. So let's see what happens. But it'd be fantastic if he can get out there and play. They did some drills that were kind of open to the media part of practice, the first 15 or 20 minutes. Cooper Rush took the first practice snap just with the quarterback coach working on some fake handoff stuff and rolling out. And then it was Michael Penix took the next one, and then Jack Strand was the final guy to go. And to be honest, it looked like the first two guys were half-assing it, and then Jack Strand comes in full speed and like he's doing the drill like it's supposed to do.
5: Put me in, coach.
12: Right. So he's working hard. If it comes to it, you know. We'll see if he has.
5: I think the best thing for Michael Penix Jr., if he does start, first pass, hopefully 16 yards, first down, he gets hit as he throws and bounces right back up and then says, you know what, I'm okay to go. So we'll see where it goes. He hasn't officially been named the starter yet. It is Friday, so hopefully at some point today, Kevin Stefanski will tell us if Michael Penix Jr., MP9, if he'll be the trigger man for the Falcons. There are some other things other than the quarterback. Chris Lindstrom did return to practice in limited duty yesterday. He left the Steelers game and was in concussion protocol, so that's something to work through as well, because you do not need problems on your interior part of your
17: your offensive line with the exterior and outer problems that you had with Jake Matthews and with Juwan Taylor not playing up to form last week.
15: Yeah, and let's not forget, I mean, all the talk about the quarterback is understandable.
7: Yeah.
15: In the end, you're going to want to run the ball on these guys. 124 yards for DeAndre Swift, 100 yards for Kyle Manungai, and even Caleb Williams got 65 yards last week on 10 carries. You can run the ball on this team a lot, and we all know in the end this team revolves around Bijan on offense. So you don't need Michael Penix to go out there and be Superman. You just need him to be a good enough player that you can take advantage of your run, not let them just ignore the pass threat the way that by midway through the game last week it became pretty clear, yeah, you can commit everything to trying to stop the run.
7: That's exactly right. And when you don't threaten teams at least 10 to 15 yards down the field with passing plays to your wideouts and tight giant tight ends, what are we doing? Scheme them open. But even then, I think we ran three play-action pass plays, which is strange, as much as we were trying to run the football. So I don't know if they're scared to have Cooper Rush turn his back to the defense and then try to turn around and find somebody. But that's got to change. To Heath's point, you got to run the ball better and more efficiently. And hopefully these guys that are questionable for this week are ready to go.
17: And I don't know what we're looking at with the Panthers. They gave up almost 60, so their defense was a slop fest, but they scored 37 and they had three turnovers. They had two fumbles lost and an interception. So they had an opportunity to put more points on the board. So I don't know if we're going to be able to tap dance all over their defense or if this thing is going to be a shootout, if it will be required that we need Michael Penix Jr. to get the ball down the field to Drake London and Kyle Pitts, who didn't even have a catch last week, certainly needs to have a big game to neutralize whatever the Panthers are going to be doing offensively.
7: He's going to play real football. I mean, you can't be the only team in the league without, 10 catches to your receivers and tight ends. The only team in the league that didn't get inside the red zone and run an offensive play inside the red zone. I mean, that's just as bad as it can get. Heath, you had the EPA, expected something average, whatever. There's a statistic with EPA, I don't know what it stands for, but when you look at the chart, and there's a line, there's a diagonal, and the real good ones are at the top, in middle, guys in the middle are kind of up or down below the line, and then there's like one player, I think it was, at the very bottom left, the worst.
17: He's almost off the page.
7: Is Cooper Rush.
15: Yeah, it's expected points added per play. And
7: so zero.
15: Suffice to say, being really, really low is amazing. Well, the game itself was in the bottom 5%. Both teams combined was in the bottom 5% of all games that they tracked this century. It was both teams. Yeah, both teams were absolutely disastrous in that game on a day where the rest of the league was exploding. Again, the NFC South produced more points than any division had since 2002 in a single week.
7: Unbelievable.
15: Any division, and one, the Falcons only had 13 points on a day where you scored more points as a division than anybody since 2002, and everybody lost. That was how weird the first week was, that you had the highest scoring week for a division ever and everybody lost.
17: Now, go back a couple of years, back in history, Kirk Cousins starts the first game against the Steelers. It was ugly. You aren't able to generate any offense. The next week, you're supposed to go to Minnesota for a primetime game, and everybody thought you were going to get your brains beaten in, and you end up winning that game. So a similar opportunity where it was an ugly game, and you really just had your hands tied behind your back because you're with your third-string quarterback, and now you have a chance to get to 1-1, get a first division win, first win of the season, and put some hope in the sails of a lot of people who have major concerns about this team. And Kevin Stefanski needs to get his first home win and clean up a lot. He had a lot of disciplinary issues when you're talking about all of those penalties and all of those situations that hurt the team in a winnable game. And so he's got to show that he can bounce back as a coach and clean up a whole lot of that stuff as well.
7: Yes. All right. Do you know what time it is, Matt Lear? Do you have any idea what time it is?
17: What time is it?
7: Time for the weekend.
18: I'm assuming it's the weather report.
7: The weather report. Very good. Tell them about it, Heath.
15: It is Friday. Time for the Nelson Exteriors Weekend Weather Report. This weekend's weather forecast calls for
7: sunny and beautiful today. A little bit of rain. Chance of rain over the weekend. It's a bummer for you patrons that are going to be heading down to Shaky Knees at Piedmont Park. So go prepared for some rain. 91 degrees. Tomorrow, 87 on Sunday, with a little bit of rain sprinkled in then as well. So 40% chance of rain tomorrow, 50% chance on Sunday, and hopefully it just bounces around and away from Piedmont Park if you're heading down there for Shaky Knees or down to our tailgate
12: down by the bends.
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12: 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I'm a In-N-Out burger, the double with cheese, grilled onions. You can go animal style or not. It's up to you. You get the fries along with it, also animal style. So.

0: grilled onions. You can go animal style or not. It's up to you. You get the fries along with it, also animal style. So In-N-Out is my go-to. I tried. It's one of those places where you go visit your home. I go back and see my mom and dad. You get off the plane right there in Orange County, and you drive straight to In-N-Out.
1: All right.
0: That's what we do.
1: What's your underrated one?
0: I don't know if I have an underrated one. I think Marlo's does some nice burgers. They might have a black and blue one. I don't know. It's a good question.
1: Okay.
0: I'm not prepared.
2: Do you see, by the way, that Kirk now says he's addicted to In-N-Out now that he's hanging in Vegas? He says he doesn't have access to Cookout now, so he's
3: Kirk Cousins.
2: Yeah,
3: Kirk Cousins.
2: He says he's become an In-N-Out guy. He got the triple after the win in the first game.
0: He said he ate three triples at one point. I mean, that's a lot of burger, dude. Hope he's running a lot.
1: Well, he's running around for the Raiders, so he can burn a lot of that off.
0: Big old fat.
1: I think Wendy's, the cheeseburger, it's just fresh.
0: So if you're going to go...
1: The lettuce, the tomatoes, the Dave's single cheeseburger.
2: Have you been recently?
1: No, I haven't been in a while.
2: And a lot of people say that things have gone downhill.
1: No, Heath.
2: Venture capital has come in and they say...
0: Really?
1: They have gotten in their way of something.
2: That's funny you say that. There's been some specific conversations that since they changed ownership, maybe things are different. I have not experienced it.
0: But I haven't been there since
1: I
0: changed.
1: I got to remove them then. It's
0: been a minute.
1: Then I got to go with Five Guys.
0: Five Guys is always solid.
1: It's just the same every time.
0: It's really good. They give you too many french fries. I mean, I don't need that many french fries
1: in my
0: life. You just
1: need one fry. You need three people. Yeah, to share with.
2: I'm a Vortex guy. I've always been when it comes to burgers here in Atlanta. Vortex is always solid. And if you're talking underrated, I guess you can't get them here anymore, but I always thought Fat Burger was really good. And it was here for a while, and then it went out. But I always was a big, big Fat Burger fan.
0: The Vortex has all kinds of different, like, toppings and cheeses and stuff you can do, right?
2: Yeah, no, it's a bunch of different options. I mean,
0: you have a favorite?
2: I'll mix them up, but they just do a good solid job.
1: What about drive-thru? I think people don't talk about it because, you know, you're known for the Whopper. The cheeseburger, if you just need just something to get on your belly at Burger King, is not that bad.
0: Yeah. I haven't been to Wendy's in quite some time. I haven't been to Burger King in even longer.
1: Yeah.
0: I guess if I need a quick little hit, it's a double cheeseburger from McDonald's.
1: That's a go-to. Now, Matt Lear's the resident locker room.
0: It's got to be quick. It's a do-or-die situation.
1: Well, you'll see the results a little bit later, yeah. Matt Lear is the resident locker room chef.
2: He is.
1: Where do you go for a good cheeseburger?
3: Now, if I'm not making them at home, which I always do, don't sleep on Cheeseburger Bobby's.
1: Cheeseburger Bobby's. Haven't had that.
3: Yeah. I consider it a better Five Guys.
0: Is it up in your area?
3: Yeah, we got it in Woodstock. Okay. I think there's one in Canton as well.
0: Yeah. I haven't seen anybody.
3: It's solid.
1: Cheeseburger Bobby's. How about Chris? He's in for the road dog, Adam Gillespie, whose confirmation number said he needed to leave early.
0: I guarantee you that bum is not on a flight to about 2 hours.
4: I went to Maggiano's.
2: Wait,
4: and then I went and watched wrestling.
0: Flies out today, but he wouldn't tell us what time, and he took the day off.
1: He refused to tell us what time his flight was leaving.
2: Ah, okay.
3: Can we do like a flight tracker or something?
1: Oh, we could.
0: We should. So my theory is he wanted to sleep in, and he probably don't leave till 2:30 or 3. So that's what I'm standing on.
1: I don't think that's a wild take.
4: Sorry about that. I was not paying attention.
1: I do not think that's a wild take. Chris Thames doing a bang-up job for him. You got a favorite cheeseburger?
5: I just got to go with the classic McDonald's. It always hits.
1: They have the onions and the cheese and the mustard. It's always the same.
0: Again, you know what you're getting.
1: Yeah.
0: Usually it's I need a quick hitter. It's right there. I have like a craving for the french fries and the big straw and the perfect Coke. So every once in a while, when I've had too much to drink on a Friday night, Saturday I'm rolling by a McDonald's. Maybe the kids are in the car and they want some nuggets. I can use them as an excuse. For sure.
1: Yeah, the double cheeseburger is one you can keep in your pocket, too. And that is going OTP. All right, coming up, the NFL may have just saw the new coming of a big problem when we return here in the locker room on The Fan.
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12: 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Home opener for the Falcons against the Panthers. Who's going to be the quarterback? Well, that's not clear. Tua will not be. Was not a participant yesterday. Not expected to be able to play, but Michael Penix Jr. was a full participant in Thursday's practice, as was Cooper Rush. Chris Lindstrom, also a limited participant as he works his way back from a concussion. Bills get a win last night over Detroit, 41-31. College football, Matt Stinchcomb joining Chiellini and Domino at 11 today, right here on 680 The Fan, 93.7 FM, and the 680 The Fan app.
13: 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Home team, Brian Finneran, Heath Klein, superb job filling in for John Michaels, who's on the road again with his Miami Hurricanes, going to see them take on Wake Forest. You think you'd be upset with our list? That'll be our slice of life question. The fan base most likely to throw a punch. We were talking about Ole Miss and LSU getting together in Oxford tomorrow for a 7:30 kickoff. And at the top of my list, I had a pro team. It was the Eagles fan base. I just think they are the absolute worst, just in general. And then when they get together collectively, they really get courage. So I have them at the top of the list, but the fan base most likely to throw a punch. And I do have the Hurricanes on there. They're just down below the Raiders, LSU on my list.
14: I think it depends on the situation. Obviously, this is going to be a high-profile nighttime game in the Grove. Both sides are going to be liquored up and fired up for that situation with the villain coming back in town. It is set up to be a little bit nuts. I'm a little nervous about the entire situation. Game Day will be there as well, I believe.
13: Yeah.
14: Usually they have that pretty under control. The signs are going to be out of control. They're going to have to censor some of those things.
13: Be a very low shot of the guys on at the desk.
14: I'm fascinated.
15: They're going to bring Lane out in the Pope Mobile?
14: They may have to bring him out. I don't think they bring him on stage to interview him, do they?
16: Oh, I can't imagine that he would be crazy enough to do that or vice versa.
14: Come up, because usually the home team coach will go
16: out
14: there.
16: If they do him, I could see like from the hotel on a satellite. They're not going to put him in front of all those people.
14: All right.
13: He might already be in the stadium. Maybe they just ushered him in early to avoid some of the problems. 8 o'clock hour presented by Central Heating and Air. 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Georgia Bulldogs, 24.5-point favorites over the Razorbacks. We'll get to a Bulldog beat coming up in about 10 minutes.
14: Road Dog's not going to like this, but they're on my list of possible picks of the week. Bulldogs.
13: He's not going to like it, I think I know where you're going.
14: What do you mean?
13: Well,
14: he just doesn't want me touching his team.
13: He accuses you of going against the Dogs.
14: Yeah, he's wrong. I'm not going against the Dogs in this one.
13: But. All right, well, maybe you'll surprise him.
15: Well, I might need to
14: listen
15: change
14: to Heath talk about Arkansas.
16: Boof. Yeah, give those points.
14: They're in big
16: it's
14: trouble.
16: All right.
14: Yes,
16: give
14: thank
16: those
14: you.
16: Points.
14: It's done.
13: All right. Well,
14: you circled it right there.
13: Is this done? Is there a new boogeyman in the NFL? Not just for this year, but for a long time. We asked that question of Brian Finneran as he moves the
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14: All right, football game last night. The Buffalo Bills take care of business over the Detroit Lions, 41-31. It wasn't even that close. The Lions had to try to turn it on late. They just got, the defense got steamrolled early in that game. I believe the Bills scored on five of their first six possessions, punted once right before halftime, and that was it. It was a score fest over there. 41-31, Josh Allen is spectacular. He's got 9 touchdowns in his first 2 games total, 5 throwing, 4 rushing, and here is his new head coach, Joe Brady talking about his performance.
18: No, the only difference is now I'm on the field watching it, and it's actually kind of more amazing. When you ask everybody on the team to empty the tank, you can watch how he plays, and it's like, how does everybody else not feel like they need to empty it out? You know, because he literally gave everything he had out there, and, you know, he put the team on his back in a lot of those situations. You know, he was taking hits. Obviously, I don't like that, but, you know, we were moving him in the pocket. He was making good decisions and then finding his way in the end zone. And anytime you have a quarterback that can make, you know, can score, throwing the ball in, running the ball, it makes my life a lot easier. And he was outstanding today, and the score reflects that.
19: It was 21-0 with about 12 minutes to go in the second quarter. It looked like they were just going to score on every single drive. And
14: yeah,
19: chunk plays down the field, quarterback running down the field.
14: But listen to what he says about his quarterback. When you go back, just think about it. He puts his body on the line. If you can't play hard watching him play for your team, the stuff he does every single week, taking hits, making right decisions, doing all the stuff. Now, let me know the last time we said that about our quarterback here in Atlanta.
19: We haven't had a quarterback here in Atlanta.
14: Hopefully that guy is
19: number six.
14: It really is remarkable. So, and frustrating at the same time. I have a list of NFL. We're going to go through them. They, Sports Illustrated went through and ranked all 16 games from. They went worst to first. I'm going best, best games to worst games to watch. I think you can probably guess.
19: Do we have to do this?
14: We're going to do it. We're
19: going to just do the last one. Is what I mean.
14: Best one they had on the board was last night's game, Lions at the Bills. We just covered. The next one is Sunday at 4:05 at Empower Field at Mile High in Denver. It's the Jaguars 1-0 at the Broncos 0-1. And Trevor Lawrence talks about the success that he's had against the Broncos last year.
20: I think just for the value it is of watching the game and seeing what they did against us defensively and seeing what, going back to our plan and what we did and taking information from that, beyond that, I don't really put too much stock in it. It's two totally different teams. I mean, even if a lot of the players are the same, every year is so different and every game. I mean, it's just, you got to go show up with your best for 3 hours on Sunday. And so I think it's just looking at kind of the structure of the defense and all those things and taking it for what it is. It's just another game that we can use to watch and just kind of see what they want to do.
14: Listen, huge spot for the Broncos trying to avoid falling into the 0-2 hole. That home team has brought up multiple times today. Jaguars went in there in week 16 last time and broke Denver's 11-game winning streak. So that'll be a fun one to watch. At number three, the Bengals at the Texans. High-flying offense versus a shutdown defense, you would think. Here is Joe Burrow for Cincinnati, and he talks about former Georgia Bulldog Amarius Mims' talent on the offensive line.
21: Mims has been playing so well over the last, you know, year. He just continues to get better and better and better, and he's so big and strong. There's not going to be a single defensive end that's going to be bigger or stronger than him, and he uses it to his advantage. And at the same time, we have good coaches that put together a good plan to help those guys out as well. So those are the things that you have to think about when you play guys like this. You have to think about the plan. You have to think about your guys. You have to think about the play that's called. And if you have help and if you don't, that's what makes defensive ends like this so tough.
14: So Bengals are 1-0. Texans are 0-1. They fell to the Bills last week. Here's their quarterback, C.J. Stroud. And he's been getting some criticism from a Houston Texan great.
19: And a Hall of Famer.
14: Andre Johnson. And Andre Johnson made comments, wait for it, on his Legend podcast, LGND. Maybe it stands for something, but I would assume it's Legend podcast.
19: Good guess.
14: And he says, he says he doesn't like the body language that C.J. Stroud puts out there sometimes. Here's C.J. Stroud responding.
22: I don't really have a comment for it. I would say, you know, like, I respect Dre as a person. You know, I appreciate his critiques. I'm focused on this week, you know, trying to, you know, go 1-0 against the Bengals. But, you know, I respect Dre, and, you know, if that conversation needs to be had, it'll be had.
19: Now he's getting a little flack, the Hall of Famer, the video of him walking off a field when Shabby was quarterbacking for the Texans is now circulating. So you're talking about the quarterback now and bad body language. How about you walking off the field by yourself when you're disappointed or frustrated with some things going on with the team?
14: We used to fine each other in our meeting room, the wide receivers did with the Falcons, for bad body language at any point. Practice, games, for sure, you got fined even more. But there's something that just sends the wrong message, not only to your team, but to the quarterback who's trying to get you the football and getting back there and taking a beating. But as a quarterback, you don't want to put your head down or have these hand motions that look like you're disappointed in somebody out there that
19: you
14: didn't do something
19: careful.
14: Right.
19: You got to be careful. A drop ball that should not have been dropped. You have to kind of watch.
14: You could talk to him about it. Sometimes that body language kind of sets the tone for the rest of the game.
19: But they were talking about when Andre Johnson got in that fight with Courtland Finnegan and had to leave and left his teammates hanging. So it's one of those things that's hurtful when, you know, everybody's going to always love Andre Johnson there. Probably. Hopefully they can just sort that out. You can call him and just, you know, because QB is under fire after what he did in the playoffs last year.
14: Constructive criticism, too, or just like, watch your body language.
19: And he might be in a shootout this week because the Bills put up 36 points against that Texans defense. So Joe Burrow might see some things that he might have a shot to light it up.
14: That's a fact, Jack. Vikings at the Bears. They have a number four. Both teams 1-0. Obviously, Kyler Murray, concussion protocol, and what he's got going on.
0: He's just a little feller, you know.
14: They took down Green Bay 39-22, so Carson Wentz back at the helm there, I believe. So we'll see what happens in that one. Exciting matchup in the NFC North. Is that what that one is? Vikings-Bears?
16: Yeah, that one's going to be wild because Bears coming back to town. Remember, the Bears have never had a 4,000-yard passer. The Bears had consecutive seasons where they've been good in forever.
19: Well,
16: and they think it is Super Bowl time. Like, they're bouncing off the walls. That game, ticket prices for that game, $277 is your get-in price for that game. Nobody else is over $200 this week. Those fans are ready to go off.
14: New York Giants at number five, most watchable games. Giants had an unbelievable performance last week. They took down the Cowboys 28-20. They take on the L.A. Rams, who are 0-1 and got their heads beat in down in Australia. Mate, here is Sean McVay, and he's talking about putting that nonsense behind him.
2: I just want to see us be present right now and move forward. You know, that game is so far, it's almost like you try to do the Men in Black thing where you say, all right, hey, I don't remember what happened. That was so long ago. We're not playing in Australia ever again, I hope. All right? So, you know, not because it wasn't a great atmosphere. Yeah, that'll get taken out of context. But, you know, bottom line is I like the way that I feel of our preparation, eyes moving forward, chest out, you know, chin up, eyes forward, and let's go, you know, let's go be about it. And let's go prepare the right way. Let's have great focus and concentration. Let's have a great energy and an edge in which we prepare and compete with, and then let's go be ready to go against a really damn good football team. You know what they looked like in week one, we got a, you know, great challenge ahead. That's what every week is, and we're just excited to compete, and all we can do is really have a great day of preparation today.
14: That's it.
19: Very positive.
14: So Giants at Rams, Monday Night Football, 8:15, ESPN ABC. Did you happen to see the guy break down George Pickens lining up as a receiver with his mouthpiece in and his mouthpiece out? Every time, and he showed about 10 or 12 different examples, every time he lined up, mouthpiece hanging down, it was a run play. And he sure as hell wasn't getting off the line and going to block anybody, dude. It was an embarrassing performance.
19: The damning part was when they called a check.
14: You see Dak Prescott back there checking to blue 80, check.
19: He put his mouthpiece
14: white
19: in.
14: White 90. Yeah. He put his mouthpiece in and sprint
3: What's
14: off the line
3: point?
14: And go run a route. So he is not.
3: So what?
14: He's not being a good teammate. And it's a bad look, and it's a tell as well.
19: Hey, we get on Dante Moore.
14: Like, mouthpiece is in. Get ready for a pass play.
16: There's a reason nobody's lined up to pay him yet. Everybody knows what the talent is, but nobody wants to commit long term, and it's that kind of stuff.
14: Ridiculous, dude. So, Giants at the Rams. Giants look really good in their first game with the Scataboo and Dart and Harbaugh matchups. All right, Colts at the Chiefs coming in number six, Sunday Night Football. Patrick Mahomes came back, was a little rough, but dominant win over the Broncos, 31-10. Colts have a chance to do that. Colts lost 41-23 to Baltimore, so Colts are trying to avoid that dreaded 0-2 March as well. Number seven, Saints at Ravens at Sunday, 1 o'clock on CBS. Ravens looked like a real deal Holyfield under Jesse Minter's guidance. The Saints, who nearly completed that 21-point comeback last week against Detroit, they got some firepower as well, and they like what they got in Tyler Shuck. But they got to go to Baltimore and deal with the Ravens team that looks like they're legit.
19: I don't want to admit it, given maybe three more weeks, but I think Tyler Shuck has it. I think he has it.
14: Yeah.
19: So he got those games in at the end of the season. Looked okay, and looking at that game right out the rip, even though they lost, he looks like he's got the magic.
16: We got to see if he can stay healthy, though. Remember, that was the whole knock in college. He could never stay healthy, and he hasn't made it through, hasn't had to try to make it through a 17-game season yet.
14: The Seattle Seahawks are 1-0. They traveled to Arizona. You thought it was going to be a beat-up Arizona team who actually flipped the script and had an upset of the week, took down the L.A. Chargers. So that should be a good matchup, in-division matchup. Both teams 1-0. I believe Drew Locke will start at 425 in that one on Sunday. Steelers-Patriots at coming at number 9. Steelers 1-0 over the ugly win over the Falcons. Patriots 0-1. So we'll see if they can figure out what they got going on up there. They took the L to the Seahawks in the Super Bowl rematch. Two straight losses to the Seattle Seahawks. One more piece of news and notes and sound, I believe. The Commanders, DQ back in Big D at the Cowboys. Commanders at the Cowboys, 425 on Fox.
0: What's your
14: Prescott
0: point?
14: Well, I'm going to tell you, Dak Prescott is trying to avoid that 0-2 start as well.
3: Yeah, I mean, there's definitely must wins in this league. I know that to your point, right, you don't want to say it. And at the end of the day, like, if it didn't happen, there's still time. There's a lot of opportunity. But from a team, this team, right, all the changes, all the excitement, we've got to go win. And what a great opportunity to do it at home against a division opponent, right, that we know pretty well. Obviously, they've made a number of changes on their side. But, yeah, we're looking forward, feel great about our game plan. We've got to start fast. You know, looking back at last week, especially on our offensive side, we start fast. That's a different game. So it's about starting fast, being our best version, just through the discipline, through the little things, and allowing our playmakers to take over.
14: So we'll see if they can get back on track. Tampa Bay and the Cleveland Browns will face off in Cleveland. So Tampa Bay trying to get right. Every team in the NFC South started 0-1, and they're looking to not do that. So Tampa Bay has Cleveland. Just covered the Saints. And the Falcons and Panthers come in at officially number 16 of 16 games to watch.
19: Worst because of the quarterback. We don't know if Michael Bennett Jr. will be playing. That's why.
14: So, well, 1 o'clock, Mercedes-Benz. Make sure you check out that tailgate as well.
19: And that is Moving the Chains. Coming up, there aren't many don'ts, but there are a few for the Georgia Bulldogs. We'll tell you about that when we return here in the locker room on the Fan, 680 and 93.7 FM.
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26: AOC or John Ossoff? 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Hard to believe, but Senator Ossoff spends more powdering his nose than your family spends on 4 months of groceries. 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SLF PAC paid for and is responsible for the content of this advertising, not authorized by any candidate or candidates committee. www.slfpac.org.
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0: on the Fan 680 at 93.7 FM. Home team, Brian Finneran, John Michaels on vacation, filling in for him very well. He's flying. Get his thoughts on his picks. You going to be ready for picks? We got our picks coming up in about 10 minutes. You ready to go? You got to get two pro picks, two college picks.
1: We'll be ready.
0: I might piggyback some of your college picks. We're having a difficult time the last couple of years.
1: The next break.
0: Yeah, pick your brain a little bit. We got a chance to see Georgia Tech do some things. We'll get to that at the top of the hour as well.
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0: All right, Georgia on tap for another blowout, as they have scored more than 50, more than 60. More than 62 in every single game this season, and Arkansas is not equipped to match the firepower that the Bulldogs have. But there's still some things that don't need to happen for the Georgia Bulldogs. Obviously, the obligatory leaving folks in way too long. You don't want unnecessary injury if the game is in hand. Dogs favored by 24 and a hook. They don't need to have a bunch of penalties. You want to get the penalties down and play as cleanly as you can. You don't want to give up too many explosive plays. If you're going to be ahead by a lot, you know Arkansas is going to have to throw the ball, but they couldn't do anything against Utah. And then you don't need to have those starters in way after halftime. So quick, efficient work. What Gunnar Stockton has done has just been remarkable. He's just been on target. Obviously, they were opponents that had no chance of putting up any resistance, but still not messing around with those teams. The same opportunity exists, even though it's an SEC team.
4: It is. And look, if you just assess Arkansas, there have been plenty of times where Arkansas's got players. They've got one kid, Chris Marshall, number 6. He's a transfer who came in, originally signed as a part of that celebrated Jimbo Fisher group at A&M, bounced around to Boise State. Now he's at Arkansas. He's the only guy that I think you will watch on their offense and say, yeah, okay, I get why you might be excited about him. And he's still not elite. He's just the only guy that looks like, okay, kind of an SEC playmaker.
1: Yeah.
4: Other than that, they're bad. I don't know how else to put it. They don't have players. Yeah. He came from Memphis and only brought like 8 guys with him. And out of the 8 guys, only like 2 of them are starting. I mean, normally when you hire a coach now, that's one of the things you get is, hey, you bring a bunch of guys with you. He didn't bring anybody. And what was there wasn't very good. They're not spending enough money. And he spent 70. This is him saying it. I spent 75% of my time this offseason on fundraising. So even he knows, we got to get our money up or we're going to be bad.
1: Is it fair to say that they're trying to build this thing back to be a decent to good SEC football team?
4: That's what he's hoping. And here's the other thing, guys. The fans are so livid with the AD about everything going on with their program that, I mean, you've got movements to boycott this game. You've
0: paper
4: got movements
0: bags.
4: If you show up to wear paper bags.
1: Like golf course deal.
4: So, I mean, if you're Georgia, like these folks are ready to turn on their team in a heartbeat. So no, this should be all dogs all the time, unless they really, really play below their standard.
0: I think this program is going to be a litmus test because it's a new day. Yeah, you can go down, and Arkansas never has been a traditional powerhouse, but in the NIL era where you have to have money to get players and keep players and attract players from the portal, I have to wonder if there are a couple of teams that just can't win out. I don't like to say 100%. We do the 99% rule here.
1: Yeah.
0: He's on this show because Vanderbilt was always thought of as a program that just could not win. We saw what James Franklin was able to do. And then last year, what we saw with Diego Pavia, he got him to the brink right there. Scheduling lined up well, had the right quarterback, had the right wins at the end of games. And so things did work out in their favor. But in this era, there are a couple of programs. When you're looking at Mississippi State and you're looking at Arkansas, I don't know where the money comes from for you just to keep up.
4: Thing is, there's a bunch of money in Northwest Arkansas between Tyson Chicken and Walmart. Like, there's big money there, but that big money is not buying in on football right now. So you got to sell them that, hey, you want to throw a bunch of money at this. And in the meantime, the other problem is, as an athletic department, you got a really good baseball program you got to spend some money on, and you got a really good basketball program that fans want to spend money on too. Some of these other places don't have to take care of it. John Calipari, I mean, if you're arguing for budget, and it's Coach Cal and it's Ryan Silverfield, who you think's winning that
0: argument? Coach Cal's going to win that one.
4: Mm-hmm.
0: Because he's going to bring in a little bit more money if he makes a big run and wins a title in the NCAA tournament. So there's the opportunity for the Dogs, and we'll see what it looks like, how quickly it will be over, and how efficient the offense and the defense will be. All right, coming up, is our quarterback for the Falcons going to be a winner no matter what? And we get to our picks when we return here in the locker room on the Fan, 680 and 93.7 FM.
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4: Braves are back in action. Good morning. I'm Heath Klein. As they get going tonight, it'll be Tyler O'Malley on the mound for the Braves against righty Peter Lambert for the Astros. First pitch scheduled for 8:10 tonight from Houston. 6:80 game day gets you ready beginning at 6:10. Braves' magic number to clinch the East remains at 5. Phillies beat the Mets last night to keep that from dropping. A win tonight for the Braves, though, would clinch postseason. A Diamondbacks loss to the Yankees would also secure a playoff spot for Atlanta. Georgia gets its SEC schedule going tomorrow. They'll visit Arkansas. Dogs are 24.5 point favorites in that one. Georgia Tech hosts Mercer at noon, looking for their first win of the season. You'll hear that one beginning at 10 here on your home of the Yellow Jackets, 6A The Fan. Also, Kennesaw State's at Tennessee, Georgia State in Orlando to take on UCF. And Matt Stinchcomb talks some college football with Cellini and Domino at 11 right here on 680 The Fan and 93.7 FM.

0: 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This is your home for Atlanta Braves baseball. Braves and Astros open up a three-game set beginning tonight here on The Fan. Your home for the Georgia Tech Yellow Jackets, a noon kickoff. You hear the entire game here on The Fan and the official sports talk station of the Georgia Bulldogs. We'll see how the Dogs do to go to 3-0. Will they be able to cover as they have been blowing the doors off of every opponent?
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0: Now, with all that's going on with the Atlanta Falcons, is there wiggle room for Michael Penix Jr.? He's your first-round draft pick from a few years ago. He hasn't started many games. He's only started 12 games. He's played in 14, but he only has 12 starts now in his third season here with the Falcons. So evaluation of him by this new regime is of paramount importance. And so if he is able to play, we're trying to work through the process of elimination. It won't be Jack Strand. As the coach said, there was no way he was going into the Pittsburgh Steelers game.
1: As bad as it looked for Cooper Rush, he was not willing to throw a D2 undrafted quarterback into the fire up there in Pittsburgh. So, I mean, it says a lot about, I guess, how tough it can be to play the quarterback position. And, I guess that he didn't want to get him hurt, and Cooper Rush is going to just take that one on the head. I think it's like when that pitcher gives up five in the first inning, you just want him to stay out there to get through six innings.
0: Got
1: to
0: eat it.
1: Yeah, make him earn it. So I think that was part of the deal with Cooper Rush.
2: This week is different, though, because this week you have known all week Tua does not appear to be available. There'd be no excuse for not having Strand available if you don't have Penix. And Rush looks like that again. There's no excuse not to put Strand in this week.
1: Totally
2: when you've had
1: agree.
2: A full week to potentially get him ready.
0: So Tua has the oblique, so he's out, which means you got two quarterbacks left, and that would be Cooper Rush, and that would be Michael Penix Jr. Here is Tommy Rees, the offensive coordinator for the Atlanta Falcons, talking about what he's seen from the potential starter for the Falcons this weekend.
3: Mike's looked good. You know, he's been really going here for a few weeks now, and I don't know Mike pre-injury very well, except from afar, but, you know, he looks sharp, moving well. I think has confidence in it, and obviously his arm talents, you know, is easily seen. But in terms of, like, the lower body movements and his ability to play quick and do those things, I think Mike's progressed really nicely.
0: So he's liking what he seems. Same things you were saying earlier this year when you saw him. You like what you saw from him. Question is, if he is the guy, you know, what is the plan? The Carolina Panthers put up 37 points. The Falcons only put up 13 with their emergency quarterback. What does the offense look like? I think the best thing for him, if Michael Penix Jr. is starting, you know, first time he lets one rip down the field and hopefully it's a complete pass. He gets hit. He's able to jump up. His offensive lineman help it up, and then he's clapping his hands. He's ready to go to the next play. He knows he'll be just fine.
1: Yeah, hopefully that's the case, and you start building a little bit more confidence as the game keeps rolling, and he'll get more confidence every single week he goes out there to play. And now it's a matter of being on the football field. Your teammates are counting on you to be out there. If you are in fact cleared to play and you finally feel healthy mentally and physically and you hit your biometric measurements that you wanted to hit this week and in the next week and all the different things that you've been talking about for the last couple of weeks have been slightly frustrating and at times infuriating, so we need you. We need you to go out there and perform. Home game, Carolina. You don't want to go on a short week to Green Bay without having some action.
0: Now, if the Falcons don't win, what is the narrative? Obviously, it depends on how it looks, but, you know, your starting quarterback missed a week. We still won't know if he's completely 100%. If you do win, then you have some hope blown into the sails of the Falcons' ship of fans that are just looking for some glimmer that he could be the starting quarterback for many years to come. And then there are also going to be questions about, well, if you go this week, why didn't you go last week when all was lost? Now, he couldn't go last week because he was inactive, but what would have changed from one week to the next?
1: He could have gone last week. Not in the game, but before the game started, he was eligible to deem himself ready to go.
0: He was ruled ineligible or inactive.
1: He didn't want to play.
2: Look, there's some national people who are already talking about the idea that the Falcons are tanking this year. I don't believe they are, but the fact that nationally there's some people who have already looked at this team and said the way it's constructed that they don't think there's a quarterback here that they believe in and that they're literally like, what was it? Nate Tice from Yahoo called it the arch to the sea. You know, that's what's coming here. That will be the perception. If he goes out and has a rough game and they go to 0-2 And you talked about what's coming up on the schedule. It's not an easy schedule these next few weeks. Nationally, the perspective is going to be, all right, even more so, I think these guys are playing out the string. And this really, this new administration begins doing what they're doing in 27. And this year is sort of a perfunctory thing.
0: There's a long way to go. And the Falcons are behind some teams that have jumped them. When you talk about going back a couple of years when there was a coaching cycle and you hired Raheem Morris, you look at the Seahawks and what McDonald is doing out there. They've already won a Super Bowl. You look at the Bears when they started over Ben Johnson. Now he wants to put up 40 points and then fires a big shot, putting up 59 this year. Looks like their pieces have come together. They have their quarterback, and we'll monitor this Tyler Shuck situation in New Orleans, because the way he finished the year, the way he looked even in a loss, they still don't have all of their pieces. If you have some teams that have jumped you, and then there's no guarantee, you arch to the sea, you score no more for more, you try to get these quarterbacks, there's no guarantee that whoever you draft is going to be the savior for your franchise. It gives you hope, but there's no guarantee getting one of these guys coming out of college next year is going to fix all of these problems. And you've paid your a very explosive pieces a lot of money. There's a lot of way to go for the Atlanta Falcons and a lot of uncertainty. So Michael Penix Jr. getting out there would be certainly huge. Here is Jeff Ulbrich. He's got something to deal with. It's Bryce Young, who scored 37 in week one in a loss, but he also put up 448 yards the last time you saw him. And he talks about the evolution of Bryce Young and what the Falcons could be facing.
4: The evolution of Bryce Young. You know, we played him his rookie season when I was at New York, and I didn't know what to think. You know, you just never know with young quarterbacks. It takes time in this league for especially that position, as we all know. So didn't know, and it's just been this constant improvement every single year, to the point where he has become scary in a lot of different ways. You know, he's a guy that's he's got some point guard to him where he can open it up, and very Aaron Rodgers like. He's efficient, he sees the field really well, he's accurate, his time is impeccable, you know. So there's that part of his game, and then there's this other part of his game, the drop back, the play pass game, where he's starting to build this inventory of understanding coverages and the soft spots and the weak spots, and he's putting the ball where it needs to go, creating more explosive.
1: All right, Coach. That's a little bit too puffy. Puff piece right there. You got to be careful. You got to do, you know, play your roles and assignments defensively, but let's not pretend he is Aaron Rodgers of old. He completed 62% of his passes, 3 touchdowns and a pick. He was sacked twice, so we can get after him a little bit, and you better make him uncomfortable as he called him earlier. I believe he said a wee man.
2: Wee little man, yes.
1: Wee little man, yes. He's a little guy.
0: Yeah, but he's coming up with big results against the Falcons.
1: 5'10", 204.
2: Now, the fact you have lost 4 of your last 5 to this team is ridiculous. And again,
1: ridiculous.
2: Talk about missed opportunities. You had, this was one of the worst organizations in the NFL the last few years with the Panthers. You had the Saints in salary cap hell. It was basically you and Tampa Bay. Somebody had to win this division, and you never did. Mm-hmm. And finally, they, of all teams, break through. And now you said the Saints may be coming out of cap hell because they may have a young quarterback. This is, it's such a missed opportunity the last couple of years. Ridiculous.
0: Good news. Chris Lindstrom, he returned to practice after having going into the concussion protocol after the Steelers game. He was limited in practice. A.J. Terrell returned to practice. He needs a big bounce back game. And the defense needs to, you know, you see all these teams getting these turnovers. And you just talked about the 3 turnovers, Finn, that the Carolina Panthers had in week one against the Bears. The defense needs to come away with some takeaways. We did get the sacks. You did get, you know, a turnover, but you didn't win the turnover battle. It's going to be imperative, especially if they're going to be putting the ball in the air a lot, maybe to get a pick, get a short field for Michael Penix mm-hmm. Jr., whoever is quarterback, and do their part to help out, hopefully close out a game and a win. You cannot go 0-2 to start off the season.
1: Yeah. You'd rather not. You'd rather send Carolina to 0-2. You're at home. You're going to have a tough time getting that fan base riled up, but if you find a way to win or get up early, you'll hear them get a little louder and maybe get some guys to buy in to what you're trying to do. God bless America. I hope Michael Penix is ready to go.
0: All right, so you guys ready to go? It is Friday. We have to get to our picks. Even though we are not off to a great start, it's not as disastrous as it was last year. Right now, Matt Lear got in late. See, this is what happens when you cut people slack. They take advantage of it. He's 4-1. Missed out on the first week, so he said for the next few weeks he has to make 5 picks, but he is hitting at a clip of 80% right out of the gate. Road Dog is in second place, so the behind-the-glass guys are dominating. I am coming in 3rd. Brian Finneran, you are 4th. And John Michaels, this is incredible. He does not have a win. at all this season. 0-6-2 so far. So let's clean this up. Nat Lear, you are in first place. You get to go first, sir. We can't hear you.
1: Are you talking? I'm sorry.
5: Yeah, Panthers -2.5
1: All right.
5: Yeah, I feel. I'm not real confident about this one, though.
0: All right, that's what you're doing.
5: I don't think it's going to matter.
1: Okay.
5: All right, 49ers -13.5
1: Damn, that's a big
5: Miami's
1: number.
5: Miami's so bad. They're so bad. And then I got UGA -24.5
1: All right.
5: Which I'm not super confident about.
1: Jumping on top of it.
5: And since Michaels is too chicken to pick his own team, I'm going to go Miami -20.5
1: All right.
0: Okay, there you go.
5: And I got one more.
1: Oh, yeah, that's
5: I
1: got to
5: pick one extra one.
1: Forgot.
5: You guys want to make me do extra.
1: You jumped on late. Just pick it.
5: LSU -3
1: Oh.
0: Oh. There you go.
1: Wow.
0: Lane Kiffin's going to get the road victory.
1: What a villain.
0: I'll go ahead and go second. My college picks, give me Michigan +29.5 Nobody in that Michigan State. Michigan State.
1: Oh.
0: 29.5 Notre Dame should beat them, but you should not be losing to a team by more than 30 points. Give me South Carolina -4 against Mississippi State. For my NFL picks, I'm going to take the Buccaneers to cover the 8.5 they are given to the Cleveland Browns. I think the Browns are going to be awful this year. Mm. And give me the Eagles -7 Jeez. Over Tennessee, as I think the Tennessee offense is going to be awful this year.
1: Why don't you just pick all of our least favorite teams, for God's sakes. Anyway, my college, I'm jumping on the Miami Wake Forest over. It's set at 50.5 according to ESPN right now. Miami could score that by themselves. Wake scored 38 and 36 in their first two games, I believe. So I see that one going over. I also jumped on Georgia -24.5 at Arkansas. In the NFL, I'm also doing another over. Jags at the Broncos over 45.5 And then my pick there, I'll take the Seattle Seahawks at Arizona. Seattle is a 3.5-point favorite. I don't think Arizona is what they look like against the Chargers last week. And Seattle puts them in their place and goes to 2-0
0: All right, Road Dog is going with LSU -3 over Ole Miss. He's taking Florida -2.5 over Auburn. You see his pattern. He's taking the Panthers -2.5 over the Falcons. And he's taking the Chiefs to cover the 6.5 over the Colts. For Johnny Michaels, trying to get his first win of the season. His college picks USC -22.5 over Rutgers. He's taking Georgia to cover. Now, he got in early. We might have to make an adjustment. 17.5 is what he locked it in. We let him do it.
5: Yeah, he did.
1: Yeah, but
5: the other day.
0: We let him
1: lock
0: it in.
1: We're not doing that anymore. We had a conversation about this.
5: He did it last week.
1: They played that night. I picked the team that played that night, I think.
0: We're going to have to address this when he gets back. But he got him at 17.5
1: Ridiculous.
0: You know what? If he was in Vegas, he locked it in early. He gets it early.
1: He wasn't in Vegas. He's sitting right here.
0: Eagles, he's taking them -7

0: give us.
1: You know what? If he was in Vegas, he locked it in early. He gets it early.
2: He wasn't in Vegas. He's sitting right here.
1: Eagles, he's taking them -7 over Tennessee. And he's also taking the 49ers, 13.5. They are given to the Dolphins. And those are our picks.
2: Did you get Heath? Can Heath play long?
1: Yeah, why not?
2: What do you mean, why not? We told him to get his picks ready earlier. What the hell's going on over here?
3: All right.
2: Let's hear him.
3: Yeah, I don't want to duplicate everybody. So we'll do a couple of different things here. We'll go Duke -10 against Stanford. I think Stanford is very bad at football. And Nate Shepard is a name you need to know. The tailback for Duke. Okay. 6.3 yards per carry. Three touchdowns, 374 yards already on the ground. Somebody's going to scoop him out of there for big money after this year. So Duke -10 against Stanford. And I'll take Portland State +57.5 against Oregon. I do not like what I'm hearing out of Oregon. I know some people over there. Things are bad at Oregon.
2: And like, in what sense? Just camaraderie, teamwork?
3: Things are off. They got the two new coordinators, and apparently some of the stuff on staff isn't meshing the way they thought it was going to.
2: I heard somebody compare it to Dabo losing Brent Venables. Like that kind of
3: The thing is,
2: impact.
3: They promoted from within, so people thought, well, it'd be okay. It's kind of stable. But my understanding is they're
2: not
3: just
2: so good.
3: Things are not meshing right now the way they thought they would. So obviously they're going to beat Portland State, but I'm not sure they're going to be beating them 62-0. Yeah. So 57.5, I'll take the points. I will go with the Eagles against the Titans again. If you watch the Titans just look dreadful. And Bears and Vikings, I'll take the over on 48.5. I think that the Bears are trying to score as many points as they can in every game. Like, they're going to run it up if they can. Ben Johnson's already said, I want to set the record. So that combined with the Vikings team that I think is pretty pliable, I'll take
2: like
3: the over 48.5 there.
2: Yeah.
1: Fantastic. And those are our picks for week 3.
0: That are our picks.
2: Hey, guys, let me remind you one more time. You can get your car sparkling clean for a good cause 8 a.m. to 8 p.m. today.
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7: 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Tonight, the Braves, if they were to win, would clinch a postseason spot officially. Still a little bit more work to do to clinch the East. The magic number there remains at 5. A Diamondbacks loss to the Yankees would also secure a playoff spot for Atlanta if that happened this evening. They take on the Astros beginning at 8:10 from Houston. 6:80 game day gets you going at 6:10. Buffalo opens their week 2 in the NFL with a win, and their new stadium also with a win, 41-31 last night against Detroit. 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

0: Braves need to do something. They have to do this weekend. We'll get to that coming up in about 6 minutes. Home team, Brian Finneran, Heath Klein in for John Michaels, who's on the road to go see his Miami Hurricanes take on the Demon Deacons of Wake Forest.
1: Yep. He's started the truck, so he did leave before the show was over, so I give him a pass on that one. He's going to take a day off and not leave before the show's over. It's insane to me. But now he has a chance to get up there, relax. He got a good night's sleep, I hope. And him and his son, Kane, can really enjoy that ball game. And hopefully the Canes and the Demon Deacons hit the over like I wanted to.
0: He should have had a good night's sleep because he missed another event. He's accusing and I of hanging out. But now
1: he's been invited to every event we've been to.
0: He's forced my hand, and now I have created a John Michaels attendance sheet where there are either group or show outings where all or any are invited, and John Michaels does not show up. So last night he has a missed appearance. He's absent. As the Falcons had a media mixer for everybody in town, including us here in the locker room. Chris Domino was there last night representing Cellini and Domino. And they gave us parting gifts, a little gift bag. I grabbed Johnny Michaels'
1: gift
0: bag.
1: That was nice of you.
0: When I saw that he was not going to be in attendance. So he missed that one.
1: Okay.
0: He made it to Kelly Kroll's going away party.
1: Showed up a little late, but he was there.
0: He made it. The Falcons gala that they had last week inside of Mercedes-Benz Stadium, where everybody was about, he missed that one. And then the invite that you put together near y'all's house, I had to come up there to Gwinnett County, up at Cuts. He missed that one. So right now, he's only been to one out of the last four events. Heath Klein, what are we to do with this? He's making accusatory statements saying that we're icing or boxing him out, and he's not showing up at some of these events with his teammates.
2: It's a tough situation you guys are in here. I mean, I don't know what the right answer is. You don't want to, lose. You don't want to alienate the teammate, but sometimes you gotta find a way to enforce some discipline here.
1: Yeah, he's getting a little feelings every once in a while. Said we're going on dates together, but he's invited to the same places, so I don't know what he's talking about. He's just not showing up.
0: No.
1: Like, what's an excuse for yesterday?
0: Maybe he didn't have one.
2: No, you got his bag, though. You're not putting it on eBay.
0: He was off this morning, so he could have stayed out late last night.
1: eBay.
2: That would be the thing if you say, I'm going to get your stuff, but instead of you getting your swag,
0: you know,
2: we're going to put it on eBay, and we're going to use it to pay for a show dinner. And if you don't show up at the show dinner, then you missed out on everything.
0: I haven't even looked at it. Maybe I'll give it to somebody, one of our YTBers. Maybe that's the penance he has to pay for not showing up with his teammates. There's a game going on tomorrow night. A lot of people are going to be watching. LSU and Ole Miss. What security is going to be like? What the atmosphere is going to be like when the Tigers take the field? I think there's going to be a sustained raining of boos that we haven't seen in a long time when Lane Kiffin runs out on the field with the Tigers. And now he's been a part of a miracle and now has seen a miracle as his doubtful quarterback, Sam Leavitt, now has made it back to a healthy status. And he has upgraded him from doubtful to questionable. Could be something wrong with the kid, legitimately, but the doubtful situation making it more extreme, and a lot of people jumped on it early in the week.
1: Yeah, there's a lot going on with this. You got and this is via ESPN, kind of just breaking down what's gone on the last week. Suspiciously timed legal action that Ole Miss took against a former player that's at LSU now. Served in papers on the football field or some crazy. Unprecedented security preparations that are going on for Ole Miss and what they're going to deal with and Kiffin and company get in town. The mysterious injury report that you're talking about, which is nuts, and I think Lane just playing with people. Players who switch sides in the historic rivalry, Louisiana politics, Kiffin's checkered past is a list of just things that are going to play a huge factor in this game.
2: Yeah, last night, apparently on his coach's show, Lane said he talked with Charlie Weiss Jr. and with Pete Golding for 25 minutes earlier, like on Wednesday, that he just kicked it with him on the phone for a while. So what is that conversation even like?
1: I mean, they worked together for a while, but he left them high and dry, is your point, right?
2: Well, I mean, Weiss is with him, but I mean, like, what are you guys talking? It's the week of the game. Like, you have people who, like, their brother is on the other coaching staff, and they won't talk to him the week of the game. What are you guys, hey, what's your Netflix queue looking like these days? Like, what are you talking to them about for 25 minutes? Are you, like, trying to get each other's heads and see, hey, Lane, remember that play you used to run at practice? We're ready for that, Hoss. Like, what are you saying to each other for 25 minutes on a phone call?
0: It's always something with Lane Kiffin. And Paul Feinbaum says nobody Nobody in college football should fall for it.
3: I don't think Pete Golding is going to let this bother him. Remember, he worked for Lane Kiffin. He's seen this movie before, and this movie has played before. Kiffin has been investigated before for ginning up the injury report. And by the way, the injury report's something fairly new to college football. This isn't the old days where nobody really knew anything. This has been going on for a couple of years now, so this is where we are.
0: And that's where we are. More foolishness. Maybe it's a distraction. Maybe he is just, you know, trying some gamesmanship. But Paul Feinbaum goes on to say, you would just be not smart if you believe everything on an injury report from Lane Kiffin.
3: People around the country just don't believe anything that Lane Kiffin puts out. And you guys, you know, follow every imaginable sport. But can you imagine in the World Series or the NFL, a major game, when something this significant happened without the coach putting out a statement, without the coach saying anything? Lane Kiffin is the king of media. He knows how to send out a message, and the fact that he didn't, you have to be skeptical, even though we all want to make sure we're saying the right things in case Sam Levitt is actually hurt.
0: Now, there could be something wrong with him, and that's what an injury report is for.
1: No, he's all right.
0: Or it could be some monkey business, and he is trying to do some sleight of hand with the injury report.
2: Well, the thing is, this is the only coach that I think everybody would react this way to. If, I don't know, if Kirby Smart had put out the exact same report on somebody like Gunnar Stockton for a big game, people would say, oh, wow, I wonder what happened. But I don't think people say, oh, Kirby's just jerking somebody's chain, because he doesn't have a history of pulling stuff like
4: this. I don't even know what you're talking
2: about. Lane has done things like this before. And so, I mean, this is a guy that back when he was at USC, he was doing stuff. He dressed his quarterback. People don't remember this. He dressed a quarterback up in the punter's uniform for a game so that he could run a fake punt, then had him switch back to his regular jersey during the game. You're not allowed to do that, but he did that. He did it to Colorado.
1: Whoa.
2: When he was at USC, a Colorado team that had no chance at all. Like, it was completely unnecessary to humiliate Colorado, but he just wanted to run a trick because he's Lane, and that's what he's into.
1: What was the repercussions for that move?
2: Reprimand. Oh, you're not allowed to do that. Bad boy. And again, if he manipulates this injury report and gets busted for it, it's a $25,000 fine. So this is the kind of thing, and I don't think he'll get that because they've already changed him to doubtful, and the odds are by the time the week's over, there's one more injury report tonight, he might meet a probable by then.
1: Who do you like on the field in this ball game? Is LSU favored by 3, or is it?
2: Yeah, it's LSU favored by 3. LSU's got more raw talent than Ole Miss, but at the same time, Ole Miss does have home field advantage. I think Ole Miss has the better quarterback, not because Levitt is hurt or not, just we've seen Trinidad Champ was a heck of a player, and we've seen him now with a different offensive coordinator show he could still hit that level. I think some people wonder, well, hey, this is a D2 guy. Once Lane's gone, once Charlie Weiss Jr. is gone, will he still be that same level of player? Well, the answer so far has been yes. So I think you like the quarterback better at Ole Miss, but I think you like the overall top-to-bottom talent better at LSU. I just don't know. Lane against top 10 teams, the record is not good.
1: Okay.
2: And Lane always has this knack for getting distracted a few times a year with shenanigans and nonsense. And so is he going to start going for it on his own 28, 4th and 3 on the first quarter? Is he going to do that to prove a point? Okay. Would you be surprised?
0: No. Speaking of shenanigans and nonsense, you already had Michael Lombardi, general manager of the University of North Carolina's football program. He resigned after an investigation was going on. He was suspended before he resigned and is now out of there. And now, coming out of North Carolina, investigators have confirmed to WRAL-TV that due to allegations of drug use, sexual relationships within the program, and access that was not supposed to be granted, Stephen Belichick, the defensive coordinator for the University of North Carolina, will be resigning as well. So now your GM and your defensive coordinator are out of there. And is it a lack of control on the staff by Bill Belichick?
1: Sounds like it. Does it not?
0: Looks like it.
1: I mean, what the heck is going on over there?
0: If it's swimming, quacking, and eating corn, it's probably a duck. Here's Sam Acho talking about, was this the mistake of a lifetime at Chapel Hill?
5: This wasn't the right decision by hiring Bill Belichick. At least what it seems early on in his tenure. People talk about this. They say that players are a reflection of their coach. Another way to say it, and outside of the sports lexicon, is that it starts at the top, the leadership. Look at the leadership so far in North Carolina. Michael Lombardi, their general manager, 2 weeks ago, he's gone. Now, all of a sudden, your defensive coordinator, Steve Belichick, there was health issues that were reported, yeah. But now there's a resignation that seems like it has less to do with the health issues and more to do with an investigation that was reported and different types of complaints. And so,
4: sure.
5: Your general manager gone. Your defensive coordinator gone. I understand that they're 2-0 so far and the season's looking up, but now you also have players who have been suspended. And so it's a whole different atmosphere. And I look at the players and their situation, trying to figure out how to follow and who to follow. It seems like it's a mess in North Carolina.
0: This is going to be one of the biggest falls from one place, how you're viewed to another, if this doesn't get cleaned up. Because Bill Belichick, no matter what you think about him, he was known as one of the greatest football coaches of all time, one of the greatest defensive minds. What is he known for? Who's your best player? We're going to take that away from you. And now he's being known for foolishness off the field last year, his first year in North Carolina. And now foolishness with other people he's bringing into the program this year.
1: A 2-0 start. And then a win against Clemson to go to 3-0
0: okay.
1: Fixes a lot of things.
0: Winning cures all in sports.
1: Sure does. And it's how you look. And I wouldn't be surprised if he's helping his other son now call the plays defensively and getting those guys in the right spot. So this will be a fascinating game. There's a couple. Florida-Auburn, North Carolina-Clemson, and obviously LSU-Ole Miss are all just... There's a lot going on in those bowls.
0: And is it the end of the line for Mike Norvell? They go to Alabama, and they are 3-score underdogs. So you got a problem where this could be, you know, it's a couple of weeks. It could be, if things don't get turned around at Florida State, and Alabama could be a part of accelerating his departure if they're going to make that move. I already swapped out the AD, so you know the signs are on the wall.
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2: 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Falcons keep getting ready for Sunday's game against the Panthers. Michael Penix Jr., full participant in Thursday's practice, as was Cooper Rush. Tua was not out there, not expected to play against the Panthers. Not clear yet, though, who the starter will be. Chris Lindstrom, a limited participant as well, as he works his way back from a concussion. Braves back in action against the Astros tonight. First pitch scheduled for 8:10. 680 game day begins at 6:10. And coming up, Matt Stinchcomb joins Cellini and Domino at 11 right here on 680 The Fan, 93.7 FM.

0: team Brandon Leak, the Falcons legend Brian Finneran, and a great job by Heath Klein filling in for John Michaels, who is going to see his Hurricanes take on Wake Forest tonight. They're going to be all back together again on Monday with a whole lot to talk about. Noon kickoff in Arkansas for the Dogs. Noon kickoff downtown tomorrow for Georgia Tech. If you're going to be in the area, stop by the Hell of a Block Party. We'll have a one-hour abbreviated show tomorrow, and we'll be at the top of the Peters parking deck right there where you get to see the Jackets march in for Yellow Jacket.
1: You'll be a part of that with who?
0: Sean Nerney, my
1: Nerd
0: man.
1: Dog.
0: Big time. He grew
1: you
0: up.
1: You tell Nerney if he wants to talk to me or about me to text me. You got it?
0: Listen, well, he was
1: we had a moment a yesterday.
0: Nerney's comment
1: back
0: on something that happened on the show yesterday. And
1: all
0: he
1: right
0: was just.
1: Well, I said it, so I have him comment to me.
0: I don't think he was being negative. He was just responding to the.
1: Yeah, respond to me.
0: The situation.
1: And you at the same time if that's what he wants to do. Please, for
0: he's
1: the love.
0: He's a grown man. I can't tell him how to use his phone.
1: Well, you know what? I'm going to call him later and tell him how to use his phone. The Braves also start a series in Houston after a day off. 8-10 tonight, 7-10 tomorrow. And then on Sunday, a 2-10 getaway day as they come back home to face the Reds. Another day off on Monday. So nice little day off. And then a three-game series in Houston. Come back home, see the fam, and get back into it on Tuesday.
0: Don't let Yordan Alvarez pulverize you like Pete Crow Armstrong did. And don't leave a billion runners in scoring position. It might be the last time the Braves have a chance to tee off on a team with the run differential being so low. Minus 50 is what the Houston Astros are. So this could be the last time to maybe fine-tune. Domino was saying, you know, at this point, you are what you are. You're up and down.
1: Yeah.
0: But maybe, I'm just hoping they can just get a spark this last week because it doesn't look like you're going to get that number two seed. So you're going to be playing as soon as the season is over, and you need to be ready to go.
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0: Is he playing? Is he not playing? Is he starting? Is he not starting? Michael Penix Jr., the questions still remain as it is Friday, and we have a game Sunday against the Carolina Panthers. But my Bet Not, it involves the other side of the ball.
1: Oh.
0: I don't care what's going on with the quarterback position. I don't even care this week about the kicking. Bryce Young bet not be receiving any awards next week for his performance against the Atlanta Falcons. NFC Offensive Player of the Week, and I don't want Player of the Month honors. He cannot walk out of this building ripping the defense to shreds, and I don't want to see him getting an award like TJ Watt did after week one.
1: I like it. It's a good one. If you can keep him out of that award area, there's a chance you can win. So that's big time on the defense. I'll just stick with the football in general. Let's see if we can't get the big three. They bet not mess this thing up. All three better win. And I'm talking about Georgia, Georgia Tech, and the Atlanta Falcons take care of business. Bet not be a loss amongst those three. Better be 3-0 by the time this weekend's over.
5: Mine's a little different. I bet not have to see any more AI as part of my football this weekend. Would you by any chance, I guess you guys were at the Falcons thing last night.
1: Yeah.
5: So you did not get a chance to see what they were proudly debuting there on the NFL broadcast there on Prime. I take you to the first quarter. It's 7-0. Buffalo is up on Detroit. And this graphic, I swear to you, comes on the screen. The AI Prime Insights coverage prediction. Guys, the AI model predicts man or zone defense.
0: Oh, God.
1: Come on.
5: I swear to you, that is what the graphic said. The AI predicts man or zone defense. That does seem like the AI is going to be correct, but I think most of us could have come up with that on our own. We don't really need to, you know, build out the data centers if that's what AI has given us. It's going to be man or zone defense on this play, although as somebody online pointed out, the Lions actually went with playing no defense, so there is that too. AI didn't see that coming. Checkmate AI. Seriously, though, it's okay. I understand you can get a sponsor for stuff. We don't need AI inserted into stuff if AI has nothing to say. please.
1: Unbelievable.
5: Bet not see that.
0: Very good bet not tomorrow. Bet not's going into
1: what
0: the
1: do
0: week.
1: They expect you to do there? Just take that information and go bet
0: yeah,
1: on
0: do
1: it?
0: What?
5: I have no idea. It's just everybody's trying to put AI in everything. And so, yeah, that's the kind of insight you can only get from AI.
0: Well, it looked like the Lions were in prevent defense in the first half because they couldn't stop anything the Buffalo Bills were doing. So you got a noon kickoff with the Dogs and the Hogs. Got a noon kickoff with Georgia Tech and the Bears. Georgia Tech just needs to look smooth the entire operation. Offense, passing, pass protection, running the football, stopping a run. Hopefully they can get some turnovers early and get some juices flowing. They need a win, but they also need to look good and put some good things into the memory banks as they get ready to head into ACC play. You got Clemson and UNC at noon as Dabo and Bill Belichick just is not going to be the marquee matchup we thought the coaching matchup would be maybe a year ago.
5: No, it's certainly not a marquee matchup now. It's whose season maybe is wrecked. Because, again, if Dabo loses at home, remember, they smoked them last year. So talk about another example of your program going backwards. A UNC program people think is a mess. If they come into your joint and they beat you, now it's not all, what are you going to do? Lane's got one of these million-dollar rosters. I can't do anything with this $50 million roster. That's a whole other animal if you're losing at home to UNC. It's going to get ugly.
0: Got number 10, Alabama, hosting Florida State. Looks like the end is nigh for Mike Norvell. 19.5-point favorites are the Crimson Tide, so it could be another beaten-up game by Florida State. You got Florida and Auburn, both of those teams with their new coaches and a lot of excitement in the fan bases, both 2-0. So there you go. There's an interesting game early in the SEC. And then the biggie, obviously, 7:30, Lane Kiffin going back to Oxford as LSU will face off against Ole Miss.
1: Yeah, should be a lot of fun. A lot of football watching this entire weekend starting tonight. Miami at Wake Forest. Top 25 matchup, little sneaky game. Houston at Texas Tech. And then one of the games that Heath picked and will be up for because he likes to stay up till 2 or 3 in the morning and read. Portland State at Oregon. Portland State getting 57.5.
5: Yeah, that Texas Tech game, that's an interesting one. They had a lot more trouble with Oregon State than they were supposed to last week. Maybe the quarterback hasn't healed up as much. Like, their whole thing was, we're going to dominate the Big 12. Houston might have something for them tonight.
0: So we get a chance to see all that and have a plenty on our plate to talk about on Monday. These guys always have plenty to talk about. Cellini and Domino getting ready to take the keys to the bus. You could see a first win by the Atlanta Falcons and maybe Michael Penix Jr. starting, or you could see an 0-2 club and more questions coming on Monday.
4: One never knows. It depends. Is Michael Penix going to play? I said it yesterday. I'll say it again today. Even though no formal announcement has been made yet, I think he plays because they cannot have Cooper Rush go out there quarterback. They just can't.
0: There's nowhere else to go. Jack Strand, they've already said the man wasn't even an option.
4: Although this week they're saying he is an option.
0: And now Tua is out, so what are we doing? It looks like he could be ready to go, which would be something positive if it works out in the Falcons' favor.
6: We're the only NFL team that continues silly season when the games actually get started.
7: Oh, wow.
4: As bad as it is with Deshaun Watson, at least you know Deshaun Watson's starting. This thing is entirely up in the air on a Friday, and it's only week two because you got a guy who's been an active participant in practice who might not play. I've never seen any of this happen.
0: I got to blame Suits and people in charge. I blame the coach. And Arthur Blank, you know, maybe give him another week, but Arthur Blank needs to tell his coach, you know, last regime that was in here was having problems with the
4: Josh,
0: quarterback.
4: Bring this note over to Kevin Stefanski.
0: The regime before
8: this guy.
0: Let me
8: just clear that up again.
0: Arthur Smith, he was having problems with his quarterbacks. What's going on with your quarterbacks, coach, as you make your second game in your first home?
4: I don't think Kevin Stefanski knows at this point, which is why you should have made no quarterbacks available the other day. Just say, I don't know. Listen, Michael Penix is ready. He's going to play. He's the one that makes the final call. I don't know. Ask him. Although he's not going to be available today.
5: $100. I still can't figure out why they ever announced he was available until they knew it was going to be the time.
6: From minute one, we walked in minute one. I said, well, he's flapping his gums. And then they just said, oh, you know, 11-on-11. He must be good to go because he's been medically cleared. 11-on-11, you found out, means nothing in the NFL today. It means nothing. It's a practice. You're walking through for the most part because you're capable of doing that, but you're not capable of playing real football. Don't announce he's cleared. It was the simplest thing in the world. You created this because, again, I'll say it, they get mad when they hear it. Nobody up there gets on the same page or forces somebody to sound smarter than they sound. That's just the reality. They sound dumb.
4: How can you tell the media that this ACL, according to your doctor, is the best ACL? How can you tell Cam Newton it's not mental, or I'm sorry, it's not physical, it's not mental, and then all of a sudden you say now you're not ready yet because you have more goals physically you have to clear? I mean, he's kind of talking in circles.
6: They create problems from themselves. I mean, it just feels like you're handing children gasoline and matches.
1: All right,
6: you think maybe it'll catch on fire, maybe it won't.
1: You think he starts on Sunday?
4: Yes.
6: Yeah. I told you guys last Friday, I thought he was going to watch a football game and go, I'm good.
4: He's going to play this as long as he can play it, and he's going to start. It'll be one of those news dumps tonight. Michael Penix is starting.
0: No, that'll be a decision the coach makes.
1: I like it.
0: He makes the final decision.
4: Which isn't the right way to do it either. You want people to know before that Michael Penix is starting.
6: I don't think it's that big a deal.
1: Yeah, I tend to.
4: Well, I think more people may want to go down there as opposed to rush playing quarterback.
0: It is a Friday, so it kind of will get lost in the college football, but it will be a thing. We're the last team to get our starting quarterback
6: out
0: there.
6: We're not announcing the return of.
4: Yeah, but still, it's better than Cooper Rush. Thank you.
6: Yeah, the fact that we're getting
4: much, but it's better
6: Friday.
4: Than Cooper Rush. I know.
6: Yeah,
7: you are a hater.
4: That's a whole separate issue. You're right.
0: I want to say thanks to Matt Lear. I want to say thanks to Chris Thames. I want to say thanks to Heath Klein.
6: You're laughing at us.
0: Fantastic work, Heath Klein. We'll see you Monday, 6 to 10, here in the locker room on the Fan, 680 and 93.7 FM.
4: Nice set. I'm out of here.
7: Bye-bye.
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9: We're two games in, and the Arkansas Razorback season is on the verge of being over. I think for the Hogs game tomorrow is going to resemble last week versus Utah in one big way. U of A was always supposed to lose, but the details, how it unfolded, that's what everyone in the fan base, the administration around campus, was really left with. A disorganized mess on offense and a defense letting the Utes run wild. Well, tomorrow Georgia arrives for the early a.m. kick as the number two team in America and compared with other Kirby Smart squads with a drastically different mindset. Unwind the offense. Lots of points. Huge scores. Big blowout wins. Because tomorrow, head coach Ryan Silverfield will coach his third game ever at Arkansas. He will encounter mostly disappointment and apathy, not real action. For Arkansas AD Hunter Yurecek, it's different. This could be the end, which will create an awkward spot for the College Football Playoff Committee, as he's supposed to chair the group and address the media every Tuesday night the rest of the season.
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24: 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What is your favorite movie dance scene? Today, Chris, is National Dance Day. A lot of different answers coming in. I suppose you can pick just about any Travolta movie, because as you'd like to say, he has danced in every movie he's been in.
6: It became cheap and easy to say. It must be in his contract. you know, John dances. Excuse me? You know, John dances. That's John himself.
0: Pulp Fiction, Urban Cowboy, of course, Saturday Night Fever.
6: Yeah, Primary Colors. He danced in everything.
0: Yeah, he did.
6: Yeah.
0: He also danced, I think, in Michael.
6: Mm-hmm.
0: He danced in every movie pretty much he's been in.
6: Yeah, I think it's understood. You know, that's what John does. John dances. We'll work that in somehow, right? I don't even think there's a right at the end. I think at a certain point it was just right.
0: We are going to work that in. It's not a question. It's a statement if you're his agency.
6: Can I just, I just got steak shamed. The eating steak, not the personality.
0: That's what I thought you meant first.
6: No.
0: Flattery! Thank you for clearing that up.
6: Yeah, the eating version. I like, well done.
0: Right, which takes all the taste out of the steak.
6: But here's...
0: You're eating a catcher's mitt at that point.
6: Here's what I'm telling you.
0: I'm shaming you as well.
6: Here's how I order. I said, take it right to the point where the chef is going to get pissed off. That's all. You don't want me to say well done. Nobody wants to hear well done at the table. I've tried to say medium well and people...
0: Was Brian Finneran steak shaming you?
6: No. No, it was a couple of other people.
0: Okay.
6: And I don't go enough to steak places where I'm set in my ways. It's just, I didn't think I was going to catch a stray or two out there. I got looked at. It was like, oh, yeah, with your palate, that's understandable.
0: Yeah, I don't even react anymore to these things because you are what you are.
6: Okay. And I've also watched people basically bring out a half-dead cow and throw it on the table, and I go, oh, that's
0: what
6: you
0: enjoy? I don't like it rare. I prefer it medium.
6: It doesn't matter. I just wanted to let you know.
0: That's the way to cook a steak, I believe.
6: Okay. Here's the problem, though. I believe it's way too easy in this world on social media, out in our little bullpen area, to just shame people. We've gotten to the point where shaming doesn't even affect anybody. We just shame and then go right to the next
0: one. Are you the type of guy, if you go to a New York Prime, and I think I know the answer to this because we've had dinner many times at places like New York Prime and the Palm, you don't ask for A1 like Chuck Oliver does.
6: No.
0: Because at that point, you have to be thrown out of the
6: steakhouse. Well, that was the other point. Somebody mentioned ketchup. And again, I don't care what you do. Like, I don't know why it bothers people, though.
0: If you want well done with ketchup, I think Texas Roadhouse might be the place for you. No offense to Texas Roadhouse.
6: Or Grindhouse and go get a burger.
0: Because you don't know any better.
6: Yeah, I don't care. Why do I care what you get for your steak or anything else? Why do I care what side you get or what side you don't get? My point is, why doesn't everybody just, every once in a while, just mind your own business?
0: I like when
6: all the time.
0: Right.
6: Once in a while.
0: I mean, we have a system down, you and I. I like when you order fries because I can eat the fries but feel better about myself because I didn't order the fries.
6: Well, they're mine. Except until they're not, when they're yours.
0: And I don't even ask anymore.
6: I swear to God, maybe I don't go out enough where, like, to restaurants where I don't understand why it bothers anybody. How their meat is prepared. What sides they get. You want A1 sauce? Oh, no, we don't have A1, but we have our own. You know they have it there for a reason, because there's a chance people are going to ask for it.
0: Right. The ignorant pig out front wants A1. When they're in the kitchen, that's how they say it. Not in front of you.
6: Right. So what's a spit in my food offense? Well done, A1,
0: no,
6: all of it?
0: This is why I never send anything back. Don't send it back.
6: Okay.
0: Don't. My father told me that. That was one of the first things he told me. Don't ever send food back.
6: There's another one. Let me finish up with this. If I want a burger and it says it's coming with onions and lettuce and tomato and their special sauce, which is always a mayonnaise based, when I say I don't want that or that, why is that bothersome?
0: Why is it bothersome? I don't think that is bothersome.
6: It is bothersome. Are you crazy? People just, oh,
0: well, that's what makes human
6: special
0: beings.
6: Special order, huh?
0: Human beings.
6: You're one of those orderers.
0: I mean,
6: huh?
0: I don't do that because, again, I don't want to run the risk of upsetting anybody. I just take it off the sandwich when it gets there.
6: Okay. Well, you can't take a mayonnaise based something off your sandwich.
0: Well, that's true. That
6: All
0: is
6: right,
0: a good
6: so
0: point.
6: So don't bring it to me. Oh, you're one of those people, a special orderer. Okay. Yeah, that's what I have. I've gotten to the point where going out, there are only certain people that you should go out with.
0: So we'll talk about the Falcons in just a second and the mystery that remains Michael Penix. But everybody's overlooking momentarily.
6: I'm going to blow back on you on something that you just said. Are we going to do the Falcons in a second?
0: Yeah, right now, yeah.
6: Okay. So you just said that, and I believe the belief might be, oh, if Michael Penix is named the starter, hip, hip, hooray, let's go to the stadium. Can I make a case for, if you told me Jack Strand was starting, I'm more interested in the game than if Michael Penix is starting?
0: Oh, you could very well be right.
6: And I'm not telling you because I believe he's a long-term answer. But if we're dealing in curiosities, and if we're dealing in 400 more people showing up in the building, if Michael Penix is named the starter at some point
0: today.
6: You're
0: not going to flood the turnstiles. I'm just saying you're going to have more people there. But you make a good case. So, in other words, anybody but Tua or Cooper Rush? Right. If it's Strand or Penix, I agree with you. Curiosity factor is going to be there, albeit for different reasons.
6: I have a curiosity about Michael Penix I wish I didn't have 2+ years into his career. That's sort of a morbid curiosity. Is this guy, can he play? I don't know. Is he going to get hurt? I don't know. Probably.
0: I think that's what they're saying in Flowery Pressure. I don't know.
6: But at least with Jack Strand, I go, oh, well, that's kind of interesting. I'm not telling you it's good. I'm not telling you it's better. But if you're really going to try to pique me for just a couple of seconds, yeah.
0: Alex Van Pelt to Kevin Stefanski, who do you think's going to start? I don't know. But can you pass those pork chops?
6: Wow. So that was, again.
0: And scene.
6: Yeah, yeah. That was a fat reference, by the way. That was an Alex Van Pelt fat reference.
0: He's a big fella. Big fella.
6: Okay. Listen, they got enough problems over there. Let's not do that. Listen, I hope he's on the bigger side, but he knows what he's doing. He's a good coach. I care more about his coaching abilities than what he weighs.
0: I'm wondering if he's really stress eating right now with everything going on at that quarterback position. With everything being up in the air the way it is.
6: All right, you want me to be you? How could you tell? All right, there.
0: Now let's move on. So everybody's talking about the quarterback position, but what about the other team's quarterback? Bryce Young's passer rating, 95.3 against the Falcons, the second highest among the 9 opponents he has faced at least twice. We know he's 4-1 against the Falcons.
6: Oh, this doesn't
0: three
6: count.
0: Game-winning drives in the fourth quarter coming
6: count.
0: At the expense of the Falcons. What I'm saying
6: you're
0: is...
6: You're beating up a child. You know what you are? This is you beat up an old man. What are you supposed to say? He's beating up an old man. That's who he's beating up for 3 seasons.
0: But what I'm saying is everybody marveled at the fact that Jeff Ulbrich and this defense set records for sacks last year when they couldn't stop the run and they couldn't stop this guy in their very own division.
6: No doubt. Look, you want
0: we're burying the lead here because everybody's concerned about Michael Penix, and understandably so.
6: Well, Bryce Young was the guy who was a playoff quarterback last year. Nobody else in this division can say that for last year. I don't know if he's a long-term answer. I don't know if they're going to throw $40 million plus at the guy. I don't know. You know what's going to happen? God willing for them, he stays on the field like he has for the last few years, stays on the field, and they get to wait for it, see their quarterback play, and decide if he's the future.
0: Here's what Jeff...
6: Wouldn't that be incredible around here?
0: It would be nice.
6: How about you see your future, and it's positive?
0: See your future. Be your future.
6: No. We've seen our future, and at Sunday nights, these coaches all got together and go, Christ, ugh. Yeah, that's not a real thing. That's seeing your future, and it's an apocalypse.
0: Well, just
6: it's burned to the ground.
0: Jeff Ulbrich talking about the immediate future and facing Bryce Young on Sunday.
1: Just been this constant improvement every single year to the point where he has become scary in a lot of different ways. You know, he's a guy that's he's got some point guard to him where he can open it up. And
6: I'm
1: very
6: feeling
1: Aaron
6: down, man.
1: Like, he's efficient. He sees the field really well. He's
6: so
1: accurate.
6: Handsome,
1: his timing's impeccable.
6: That Bryce Young.
1: He's going to test us in every way, you know, from a coverage perspective. Then obviously, as we all know, he's one of those rare guys that's better off the spot than on the spot.
0: That's the key.
1: So it's a guy that we got to keep him where he's not very comfortable.
0: He's right. Keep him in the pocket. He's better off when he starts running around. Mm-hmm. That's a valid point.
6: Yeah, yeah. Yeah, but he's the greatest scrambler that the NFL has ever seen.
0: Well, against the Falcons, he has been.
6: We don't count. It's like beating up an old man or a child.
0: So
6: let's get over what we are and what we're not. And I'll tell you, you want the best number? The best number. Falcon fans, stick this in your pocket. And by the way, of course you can win this football game. You can win no matter who plays quarterback. Because in theory, and I think in practicality, I got the best player on the field in Bijan Robinson. I'd like my kicker not to miss 2 field goals.
0: I'd like Bijan Robinson not to touch the ball 29 times again.
6: I got
0: to
6: be honest.
0: That could be an issue.
6: I think that's a bad wish. I'm just telling you, I know he's going to get his ass kicked.
0: You're talking talking about maybe the short term. I don't want that happening every week because guess what? It's going to be Brian Robinson and someone off the practice squad playing running back. He's not going
6: to
0: last.
6: But it's only week 2 if he needs to touch it 35 times. How about no 60-plus yard penalty on a kickoff? Like, there are ways you can win this football game. Carolina's not that good.
2: By the way, guys, that was only half of what Ulbrich said. More like he heaped the praise on Bryce Young. You'd have thought we were playing an MVP candidate.
6: Right. You would have thought, again, we're seeing
2: really
6: one of the greatest of all time.
0: Because against the Falcons, he has been.
6: We're grading on a curve.
0: I'm just telling you what he has seen.
6: He made him sound like Patrick Mahomes, right?
0: And he has to play Patrick Mahomes against the Falcons.
6: Right. Because, again, whether you're a defensive player or an offensive player, if you like certificates, play the Falcons. There'll be a certificate in the mail the following Tuesday.
0: It was T.J. Watt last week.
6: Can I give you the number that matters?
0: Go ahead.
6: If you would like to, and by the way, I'm not I believe they can win this football game. Carolina ain't that good. There's no home field advantage. I wish I had a little bit of that going on. You're not going to have a home field disadvantage. Nobody from Carolina is coming in. They don't go to their own place and raise the rocks.
0: Neither one of these teams have a home field advantage. So why would the Carolina Panthers travel is what you're saying.
6: How about this? I have two teams X amount of miles apart. Sleepy is what I would call both buildings. Sleepy.
0: Yeah.
6: Now, the Falcons, if they give you something to cheer about, I will say Falcon fans will get up. I've been in the building when it's happened. He is 0-7 in his career in weeks 1 and 2. I'm just telling you.
0: So, Chris, something has to give here.
6: Right. Or
0: it's the irresistible force versus the immovable object is what you're saying.
6: He goes 0-8 and he's

0: Chris, something has to give here.
1: Right.
0: Or it's the irresistible force versus the immovable object is what you're saying.
1: He goes 0-8, and he's not all world against the Atlanta Falcons. I don't know why that is. It's a dumb number. He's 0-2 in his 3 years as a starter in weeks 1 and 2.
0: So
1: this is week 2. We got something going.
0: It's on the Falcons defense to slow down Bryce Young. What's going to happen with the quarterback for the Falcons? Let me just say this. On his Instagram story yesterday, people took notice of what Kyle Pitts posted. It was a drawing of a guy sitting back. And I'm sitting back in my chair right now.
1: That's like why anime? Was this a Japanese anime?
0: No, it wasn't anime. It was a guy sitting back. It was like a diagram of a guy sitting back. Then all of a sudden, he sat up in his chair. Like, ooh, something's happening here. So does that mean he knows that Michael Penix is going to be the quarterback on Sunday?
1: Can I ask? We're doing this like it's a Taylor Swift. She did something for
0: everybody on social media. Was I know that
2: it is like it's a meme. As I said, it's kind of a cryptic meme, and it's a way of saying, "Oh, I'm engaged now. I'm paying attention."
0: Right.
2: Well, what'd you do? Now I'm sitting up in my chair. Yeah.
1: Okay, but I'm supposed to figure this out instead of somebody just announcing that Michael Penix is the quarterback, or get ready because whatever the announcement is, I got a guy putting out stupid anime to try to convince me that all is well and better than that. We're childish. I mean, we're childish. We're doing this now. He's a grown-ass man making $15 million playing in the NFL. And I'm supposed to start to, what is he really saying? That's Taylor Swift. That is Taylor Swift stuff. Oh, if you add up 8 and 2 and 3, that's 13. That's her favorite number. We're now doing this.
0: Yes.
1: We're now doing it. It's an Easter egg. Thank you. That's what it's called, an Easter egg.
0: It's come down to this for the Falcons.
1: It's a Kyle Pitts Easter egg.
0: Yep. So this is Tommy Reese.
1: Thank God.
0: The offensive coordinator talking about where he thinks Michael Penix is.
3: Mike's looked good. You know, he's been really going here for a few weeks now, and I don't know Mike pre-injury very well, except from afar, but, you know, he looks sharp, moving well. I think has confidence in it, and obviously his arm talents, you know, is easily seen. But in terms of, like, the lower body movements and his ability to play quick and do those things, I think Mike's progressed really nicely.
0: Doing those karaoke's warming up, you would never know he blew out his knee. He also said, Reese, he didn't say that, but he did say this, a throw to Drake London where the timing he saw was exactly where you want it to be. And he said, you don't see any rust, or not a ton of rust anyway, when it comes to Michael Penix. So that's what they're saying on the practice field.
1: Okay.
0: We still don't know if he's going to play or not, although Kyle Pitts maybe is telling us something without telling us anything.
1: Right. Thank God. I'm glad you and everybody else figured that out. That means Michael Penix is starting. I'll offer this up. How would you know if he had rust? Again, another stupid statement from somebody's play. He hasn't played in a game in a year. You don't shake off your rust doing 11-on-11 t-shirts. You don't shake off rust throwing against air because, oh, look at that. He just threw a 15-yard out. I'm just telling you that you can tell me that I'm now getting into the semantics game. No, I'm finding the gallows humor in all this. I'm honestly, my new game now is they'll play and they'll win or they'll lose. But I'm trying to find the gallows humor. And by the way, that goes back to what we keep saying. Why would Tommy Reese, who I don't know if he's good at his job or not, no idea.
0: And nobody does.
1: Okay.
0: Limited sample size of him being a coordinator.
1: Why would he bring up the word rust?
0: Because he hasn't played in a while? I don't know. Talk to Tommy Reese. I'm just trying to figure it out. Don't shoot the messenger.
1: Okay, you don't
0: try to answer your question.
1: You don't shake off rust in shorts and t-shirts. This is the NFL, and I almost used the bad word in front of that. This is the NFL. Why is it so many times I feel like the people around this franchise forget what this is?
0: You're just trying to work through an interview and trying to work through something to say without giving anything away, or maybe you really don't know, which I believe.
1: Can I be Tommy Reese? You want to play theater?
0: Yeah, why not?
1: All right, you be a reporter.
0: It's early, but I'll try.
1: Yeah, I'm Tommy Reese. And again, what's my job? I want to make sure
0: you're the offensive coordinator of the Falcons.
1: Right, so in other words, I might be a guy you might want to ask the question about the quarterback.
0: Coach, what have you seen from Michael Penix so far? What else?
1: That's it. Okay. I'm not giving you people anything.
0: Thank you, Coach.
1: You're welcome, Mr. Reporter. Are you from the AP?
0: I don't have any follow-up questions. Press conference. Once you dress me down, I have no follow-up.
1: Now watch this. I'm going to cross-pollinate my theater. What's your name?
0: My name is Phil.
1: How you doing, Phil?
0: I'm doing all right.
1: How you doing, Phil?
0: I just answered
1: that.
0: Why do you keep asking me
1: that? Because I heard James Franklin this week. Just want to let it go.
0: All Michael had to do was say, I'm good, Coach, and maybe everybody would have moved on.
1: Did you hear what happened, though? He was watching him on a tube, and he just thought he was glitching.
0: Right. Yeah. How you doing? He was Max Hedrum. If you know, you know. 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

0: 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What else is coming up on this show? This is known as the headlines. An interesting weekend for the Falcons division overall. We offer a look ahead at 10:45. Going to preview another impressive college football weekend with Matt Stinchcomb. The College Football Hall of Famer is going to join us at 11 o'clock. And Hall of Famer Tony Dungy tells us how he would handle the Falcons quarterback situation. He is going to be our guest at noon. 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Coming up, things just got even more interesting for the Braves as they head to Houston tonight. We'll talk about it next on Cellini and Domino, the Fan 680, 93.7 FM, and for free, the Fan app. Say to someone that says, I got a ring cam, I have security. Well, his response was, that's great that you have a ring cam. All that means is you're going to watch somebody steal something, and then you're not going to do anything about it. See, with loud security, if they see that, they're going to let you know right away. That's how it works. If somebody breaks a window, they're going to let you know right away. If the water is leaking, like it was in our front yard, our sprinkler system went kaflooey, and we knew because loud let us know right away. Carbon monoxide detection, smoke detection, fire detection. You're going to know right away because they believe in accessibility. I can't stress this enough. 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
11: 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Braves back in action. We start in the NFL. Week two is underway. Bills open their new stadium with a 41-31 drubbing on the Lions. Josh Allen accounting for 5 total touchdowns in the win. Locally, Falcons gearing up for their home opener this weekend, but we do not yet know who will be starting quarterback versus the Panthers on Sunday afternoon. Stick around. That in mind, Tony Dungy will offer his thoughts on the Falcons situation when he joins Cellini and Nomino at 12 noon today. Then we got some Braves baseball back here on The Fan tonight. Braves now in Houston, gearing up for a weekend series with the Astros. Tyler Mahle on the mound for game 1 of 3 at 8:10, streaming on your Fan app. Keep it here on Atlanta's football station and the home of the Braves. 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
12: 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How will the Falcons' competition within the division do this weekend? We'll get to that in about 15 minutes or so from now as we cover some bases. 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So 8:10 tonight, someone called it, Domino, the World Series rematch. No, it's not. 2021 was a long time ago. A long, long time ago.
2: Yeah, you'd have to, you'd need a lot of hotel rooms to bring everybody back to celebrate the 5-year anniversary, if you choose to. You know, if you actually had everybody come back Saturday night to say, hey, remember we all played against each other 5 years ago. Going to need a lot of airline tickets and a lot of hotel rooms because a lot of these guys aren't in the game.
12: It's going to be Peter Lambert pitching for the Astros tonight. Tyler Mahle will go for the Braves. And we told you the Ford leadoff show comes your way at 6:55. Tomorrow at 7:10, Grant Holmes gets the start. And then Sunday afternoon at 2:10, going to be Martin Perez getting the start. We know where the Braves are. The Phillies shut out the Mets last night. So the Braves at this point in time have a 4-game lead on the Phillies in the National League East. But the Astros, it's a lot tighter. They're 77-76, and the Rangers, despite the fact that they're a game below 500 at 76-77, only 1 game
0: behind the Astros. So the Astros are playing for their playoff lives.
2: Yeah, nothing has changed. The Braves would still play the Padres if the playoffs started today. Houston would actually play the Guardians, and both would be 3-6 matchups, in case you're wondering. Look, Yordan Alvarez is the best hitter on the planet. That's what he is. He's an MVP, and Junior Caminero has had a hell of a year, has better players around him. Houston is pitching a guy tonight named Peter Lambert, who with his 26 starts has more starts than anybody on that Houston staff. He has more wins than any pitcher on Houston staff. That's an impossibility, but it's how you roll it up and you get to 77 and 76 and go, with less than 10 games left, we might go to the postseason. Then you'd like Hunter Brown, who's had 18 starts and is more talented. You need him to be all world. So, because they don't pitch very well, and other than hitting home runs, they don't do a lot of other things very well either.
0: When you look at the overall standings, and we've talked about this, the Braves are most likely going to play in the first round against either the Padres, the Phillies, or the Cubs. And we know that the Padres and the Phillies have been the Achilles heel, and I don't care what the Braves did against the Phillies in the regular season. I'm talking about the postseason. The Phillies have their number in the postseason, and that needs to stop this year because you need to win a postseason series because you go all the way back to the aforementioned 2021 season. And we've said this a billion times, but it's fact. It's the last time you won a postseason series.
2: Do you know, I feel more confident in saying much more than 2021. The Braves could beat anybody in the National League, but anybody in the National League can beat the Braves. In 2021, I did not think that the Braves could beat anybody in the postseason. I just didn't. So if you want a psychological edge, hey, we can beat everybody. Yeah, you could. There is a path. The problem is it's really simple. Do you hit a home runs? Do you give the ball to your bullpen with a lead? Is your bullpen, by the way, healthy and ready to go? Oh, and the other thing is, can you actually at some point cash in small ball? And if you don't do those things, you're going to lose.
0: It can't be
2: home run.
0: I don't
2: care who you're playing to.
0: Or bust, which is exactly what it's been. Now, again, I don't know what's going on with Richardson at first base, but Brewer Hicklin got picked off again the other night. I don't know what he's doing. I don't know if he, like Brent Key, overestimated what this team's ability was on the base paths, but that's happened way too much this year, and that has to be addressed in the offseason.
2: It seems like a really long time to not pick up on, let's just call it a system of stealing bases. In the beginning, you go, okay, look, we're doing this sort of lead. It's a momentum thing. There's a little bit of movement. You got to get the rhythm to it. Speaking of dancing, you got to practice. Well, I've watched them practice on the field, and 150 games into a season, you're still not capable of doing it. How do I know? Now, the pickoff slowed down. They had to because we were on a world record pace, but the stolen bases never came. So I don't know. Like 150 plus games seems reasonable. This is like teaching math. At a certain point, are we teaching third graders like math that's way above them? I don't think it can be that. They just haven't figured out how to do it. And please, just don't get picked off. You know, I'm at the point where if you steal a base, great. Hip, hip, hooray. But you can't get picked off.
0: Well, these are the things that can't happen in the postseason. That's why it's stressed. You can talk about their record all you want, but these little things can't go sideways in the postseason because you're not going to win the series. The odds are definitely stacked against you. It doesn't matter who you play.
2: You're building, they're building, best of three, best of five, best of seven. I'm telling you, though, everybody is vulnerable in some way, shape, or form. Here's the difference. Whether Houston gets in one game over 500 or at 500, they're going to start with zeros across the board. Now, they're not as equipped as other teams to win a World Series, but they're going to get the same chance.
0: And Matt Olson has to be better. Bill Shanks, our friend down in Macon, put it out there. First half of the season, Matt Olson, 267, 25 home runs, 58 RBIs, 873 OPS in 95 games. Second half of the season, 222, 14 home runs, 28 RBIs, 749 OPS. He's going through one right now. He's one of the great streak hitters in baseball, and you hope that somehow, some way, he gets hot going into the postseason.
2: Well, the Kim thing, and then the Austin Riley thing, and then the Ronald missing games thing, and then on and on and on and on. Like, Matt Olson's sort of been left out of it, because when you see 39 home runs, you go, well, how am I going to bitch about that guy? Well, it's not a bitch. What it is I need the best version of him to show up because I see what I'm lacking in all those other places, plus some more that I just mentioned. I'm just telling you, everybody that's got the, we didn't get enough starting pitching. I told you Malley was a fluke. I told you this bullpen, you whipped them like dogs and then they were overused and they had no chance. They're all tight. I'm going to go back to simply what we said before the trade deadline. This offense needs to find a better version of itself. Because no matter what you do on the mound, and it is important, and his bullpen is good enough to save you, you got to find a way to be better offensively. And certainly more consistently good.
0: The Astros, the long ball, they love that as well. They had five home runs last night. They beat the Royals 6-2. Yordan Alvarez hit his 40th home run. The Dodgers clinched their fifth consecutive National League West title, and 13 of the past 14 seasons they've been in the postseason. And Dave Roberts, they celebrated. He said, it is a big deal.
2: Sure.
0: In the here and now, even though we're back-to-back world champions and we're expected to do this, let the team celebrate.
2: The playoff thing was to raise the glass of champagne. Winning a division is a celebration. And it could be for you and you and anybody who's not been here before, including clubhouse people, people who end up wandering in who work for the organization. That's fine. It's different. Like, nobody in the NFL says, look at us, we just made the playoffs in week 16. Let's pop champagne. But it's a different sport in terms of, I don't even want to say what's acceptable. I don't even know. When was the first traditional, like, how long has baseball been doing this? Because I see...
0: celebrating in the clubhouse after clinching?
2: Like, with champagne and doing all that stuff. Like, I would think Mickey Mantle probably had it best when he used to tell rookies, don't blank this up, I've already spent my World Series check. Like, that doesn't sound like a guy who's ready to pop champagne because they won the American League pennant. That's like a guy who's like, yeah, we ain't done nothing yet. That World Series share is what I've already spent.
0: Well, we talked to a lot of Braves players and members of the coaching staff years ago when they were on that run of 14 consecutive. And I think they were kind of the same way. We really need this postseason money, some more than others. No names, please.
2: Yeah, but think about this. In the 1990s.
0: And going through divorces, what have you.
2: I think in the 1990s, if you look, 1990s money. It's not 1890s, I get it. But do you know that $330,000 a share? That's an ungodly amount of money for anybody, let alone a guy who is not making major league player money. He's making clubhouse money, bullpen coach money, and all the other places that you get a full share.
0: Man, I was really counting on that money coming in. I don't know what to do now. I have to live in the clubhouse. Last night, the Phillies won again. That's why they're four games behind the Braves. Aaron Nola, three hits over seven innings. Didn't allow a hit until the sixth inning. 3-0, they beat the hapless
2: Mets.
0: He's
2: kind of back.
0: Sanchez he is stepping up his game. You're right with Sanchez being out.
2: Which is why, again, the Phillies, they Schwarber. Yeah, if Sanchez is good, Wheeler's gotten better, Lizardo. Now, Lizardo's the key to the whole thing. And if Lizardo's out, Nola being a better version of himself, Wheeler being a version he wasn't in, certainly August and September, they become more formidable. But everybody, again, the Cubs, you want to get beat by giving up home runs? Here's the good news. Stick around. Their staff will give up home runs. Who ends up winning that battle? And San Diego is just, again, I told you, I'm tired of saying it because I just don't want
0: to baseball. They're Michael Myers. He keeps, coming back like the Undertaker. Just keeps sitting up. They don't die.
2: When you have a chance to kill him, you got to kill him.
0: Yep. The Mets could become, if they stay in last place, Chris.
2: Can I say one other thing?
0: Yeah.
2: That series with Arizona, if San Diego's up four games, you know what advantage they get? If we're hunting,
0: they can reset their rotation.
2: They can do whatever they want.
0: Yeah.
2: So you might be a team that's trying to, if we win Saturday and Sunday, let's do this. That's starters. That's maybe even a little bit of bullpen. And San Diego's sitting back going, this is hilarious. We played the same amount. You won a hell of a lot more games than us. And you know what we're doing? We get an advantage over you.
0: Now, the Mets don't have to worry about any of that. They're in last place right now, and the Nationals are two games ahead of them. And I bring it up because the Mets could become the first team globally, all over the world, no matter what the sport, to finish last while spending $300-plus million. So that's the company they're going to keep. It's the Mets and nobody else. If they finish in last place. So what I'm saying is, it could always be worse. Not a good blip in the history books for the Mets. Speaking of history, let's run through some of the things that happened on this day in baseball history.
2: Can I give you one? It's not this day, but I gave you something in baseball history.
0: Please do.
2: It looks like the Google machine said the 1965 Minnesota Twins, after winning the American League pennant, Twins turned the act into a widely broadcast, heavily splashed event, cementing it as a regular baseball ritual.
0: We got
2: on
0: answers.
2: TV, here's your thing. Wow. Look what's going on over there.
0: And the rest.
2: They didn't have fancy pants goggles back then either. Men were men.
0: Oh, it's my eye. Don't worry about it. Be a man. Here's a towel. That is history this week in baseball history and this day in baseball history, in fact. 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Mickey Mantle, you brought him up. In 1956 on this day, hit his 50th home run of the season, becoming just the eighth player in the history of the game to reach the 50 home run milestone in a single year. 1963 on this date, the iconic Polo Grounds where the New York Giants played. They played their final Major League Baseball game with the Giants moving before a sparse crowd of 1,752 fans, spawning this song by Eddie Owens and Top Gear.
13: New York's polo ground, fans playing, and thousands of enthusiastic Irish-Americans and Americans to greet the Cavan and Kerry teams as they walk onto the field.
0: Look at those Irish-Americans out there, and Americans in general. How do you know they're Irish? Look at them, they're drunk. Why don't you just say that?
2: Why don't you say they have potatoes coming out of their pockets?
0: Look at them, they're stumbling around with potatoes falling out of their pockets. But they're out there, they're Americans, and they don't want to see the Giants leave town. Spurrow belongs to them, but no longer the Giants.
2: What is this song?
0: It is just the Polo Grounds, a very simple title.
2: Oh. Yeah, you know, the Polo Grounds is sort of the stepchild to Ebbets Field being torn down. You know why? Because they tore down Ebbets Field as the Dodgers truly left town. The Polo Grounds stuck around to have 2 years in the Mets. So it really didn't capture the imagination of, oh, my God, you know, people crying in the show.
0: Right.
2: As my father said, hey, he goes, were there really? He said, yeah, there were people in Brooklyn that were. Carl Erskine went to when they demolished it. He said he saw the ball hit the stadium one time. He left.
0: Yeah, that's tough.
2: He left. They wanted watching, like a photo op. Hey, wave goodbye to Brooklyn. And he's like, I got to tell you something. I saw that. They had a ball. You know the story? They had the wrecking ball. They put red stripes on it like it was stitching. And they had it drop right on the Brooklyn Dodgers dugout, right on top of the dugout. Carl Erskine was like, I'm leaving.
0: See, to me,
2: get the hell out of here.
0: That's rougher. Seeing a team leave town, that hurts. Seeing the place, because that's where all the memories are.
2: You go
0: with your family watching games in that place.
2: Absolutely.
0: That's tougher to watch. So I completely understand
2: that.
0: So
2: my father said, look, it was anger. It was anger they're leaving.
0: Right.
2: He said, but once they took down the ballpark, you go, they're really not coming back here.
0: Yep.
2: They're gone. Yeah. I didn't know the Polo Grounds. I don't know what the sentimentality was attached to. Now, the Polo Grounds, football, Polo Grounds had a lot of stuff in it. Boxing, a lot of things.
0: Yeah, but you're right. Ebbets Field was different. In 1968, you had two no-hitters.
2: You know what nobody did with Turner Field? You notice nobody handcuffed themselves to that or the Georgia Dome.
0: No.
2: Nobody said, over my dead body.
0: I don't recall that happening.
2: They didn't actually get inside and handcuff themselves to a pillar.
0: Not quite the same. 1968 on this day, two no-hitters in one day. You had Gaylord Perry throw a 1-0 no-hitter against the Cardinals, and then Cardinals right-hander Wade Washburn returned the favor 16 hours later, no-hitting the Giants 2-0. And that leads us into Gaylord Perry with an ice cream commercial.
14: A lot of people have accused me of being a spitball pitcher. I'm going to tell you the truth. In all my years of pitching, I never put anything on a ball but my fingers and my glove. Unbelievable? Well, so is Edie's Grand Light. It's just as good as the best ice cream, even though it's a lot lower in calories and 93% fat-free. Pretty amazing. I think this stuff's really going to throw the other ice cream companies a curve.
0: You see what I did there? Curve, because I'm a pitcher.
2: Yeah. Do you know the
0: another segue.
2: Do you know the more famous story about Gaylord Perry? Derek, you're a youngish man. The story about Gaylord Perry. His manager was named Alvin Dark. Gaylord Perry, pitchers had a hit back when he played. He's a terrible hitter. Terrible hitter. Alvin Dark says, Gaylord, they'll put a man on the moon before you actually hit a home run. Do you know that Gaylord Perry hit a home run the night they put a man on the moon?
15: Yes, I've heard that story.
2: Do
0: you know what that is? That's baseball. 1984.
2: I don't even know if that story's true. That's baseball.
0: The best team I ever saw, the Detroit Tigers in 1984, beat Milwaukee on this day 3-0 to clinch the American League East, becoming the only team, the fourth team ever to lead a division from the very first day of the season to the last day of the season, and they went on to win the World Series. A lot of times teams that dominate like that, they're not going to be remembered. That team was remembered. Best team I've ever seen. Sparky Anderson, Jack Morris, Kirk Gibson. I mean,
2: fill out a post.
0: Lou Whitaker, Alan Trammell, you can go on and on and on.
2: I don't think it was the best team I've ever seen, but they accomplished something that's not done. You go pill at a post.
0: Guillermo Hernandez was their closer.
2: Yes, he was. 35-5 to actually open up the season.
0: Crazy. And they held the water the entire season and won the World Series. So Kyle Wright, incidentally, on this date in 2022 of the Braves, defeated the Phillies to become the Majors' first 20-game winner of the 2022 season. I don't remember that at all.
2: Nope.
0: I have no recollection of that happening.
2: Nope.
0: And we were here and we were the flagship.
2: Yep.
0: Don't remember it at all.
2: Okay, I went, looked at just the 2021. I get confused about 2002 compared to 2006. I went and looked at the 2021 season again on Baseball Reference. I was like, that guy? I didn't remember him being here. There are multiple guys that I don't even remember playing for the Braves in 2021.
0: All right, when we come back, a reunion and a tough challenge within the NFC South. Preview those games. That's what we're going to do when we come back on Cellini and Domino here on the Fan 680, 93.7 FM, and for free, the Fan app.
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0: I bring up the word all the time. 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
2: 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And if you don't know this, a lot of people actually have their heat on more days during the winter than you have your air conditioning on in the summer in this state. It doesn't seem possible, but it is. 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
11: 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We start with the Braves baseball tonight as they open a three-game set in Houston. Tyler Mahle going to get the ball for the opener at 8:10, streaming on your fan app. So good news for the Falcons. Both Chris Lundstrom, AJ Terrell back at practice yesterday, hoping each is ready to roll for week two versus the Panthers on Sunday afternoon. Tony Dungy talking NFL at noon. And finally, in college, Georgia Tech going to get Mercer tomorrow afternoon, streaming on your fan app. Georgia will travel to meet Arkansas. That's also at noon. Keep it right here. Brooks Austin, 3:30. Matt Stinchcomb with Chalene and Amino at the top of the hour right here on a college football voice of the South, the Fan 680. 93.7 FM.
12: 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So around the NFC South, we know the Panthers and the Falcons are two of those four teams playing on Sunday against one another at Mercedes-Benz Stadium.
22: Rise up!
12: The Browns are going to be down in Tampa, and Deshaun Watson is a daily reminder to Browns fans of how they blew it with Baker Mayfield. Now, Bucs assistant coach Ken Zampese was with Baker Mayfield in Cleveland. He said the same thing. They had the guy, and they gave him up. And a big part of the reason, perhaps, as to why Kevin Stefanski is here. Now, Baker Mayfield during the week said, you try to remember and focus on the good times. You worry about him being too hyped up. You know how emotional he can be at the start
2: of
12: this game.
2: Well, I don't think there was too hyped up. I watched Josh Allen last night. If my guy was ever so hyped up, he threw three and ran for two and had five touchdowns and put up 41 points, I'd run down the street naked. I don't think I understand what you're saying. The adrenaline of ball high, the adrenaline of trying to do too much. Yeah, I get all that.
12: Sometimes you make mistakes when you're too hyped up.
2: I know.
12: Especially at the quarterback.
2: But like, I'm half kidding because I watched Josh Allen. I guess he had a smelling salt stick in his mouth. Did you see this?
0: I did see that.
2: Okay.
0: Yes.
2: So, and then people were like, oh my God, think of the children. And then Pat McAfee allegedly was smoking some weed. Oh my God, think of the children. All right, I got to be honest. If my quarterback puts up 41 and accounts for five touchdowns, you do you. It's not illegal, by the way. You know what's illegal? People forget this. Smelling salts team issued is illegal. If you bring your own smelling salts into the building.
0: It's like BYOB.
2: Yeah, that's exactly what it is. The NFL said, hey, you can't supply that to them. They got to go on Amazon or go to Dr. Jim and get their own. Well, I guess what
0: doesn't
2: was in
0: have
2: his,
0: the NFL logo on it. As long as it doesn't have that on it, you're fine.
2: I think what he had in his mouth last night was being described as basically a smelling salt.
0: Yeah,
2: it
0: looked that way. So we'll talk about that game later on in the hour of 11 o'clock. Also, you got the Saints going to Baltimore to face the Ravens. They lost in overtime to Detroit, who got their doors blown off of them last night in that game in Buffalo. And everybody's saying, since Ben Johnson left Dan Campbell, he's not really the same guy.
2: And
0: things aren't really the same.
2: And Joe Brady. Don't forget, Joe Brady got elevated from the OC. And this is one of those, be careful if you do what the team wants to do. But while he didn't declare what Ben Johnson declared, we're going to be the best offense in the history of football. What Buffalo is still capable of doing. Can you, listen, you want to go crazy? We had moments here for the Falcons. We did. We had moments. We had two Super Bowls. We went to two Super Bowls.
0: Unfortunately.
2: Listen, I'm not saying
0: the memories are tainted when it comes to those Super Bowls. And we are here for both of them working.
2: We don't need to remind you, the Eugene Robinson Super Bowl is how it's referred to by everybody, including my buddies, who had nothing to do with anything.
0: Then you got 28-3 as
2: well. Everybody knows that one.
0: Yeah, so.
2: But can you imagine the excitement of being in Buffalo? They've fallen short. Four Super Bowls in a row, this version of this team. Like, what's that party going to be? I'm serious. You know, we talk about the Cubs. We talked about the Boston Red Sox. With all due respect, I think the Buffalo Bills are going to do things that we've never seen.
0: Chris, that's the only team in town. I know the Sabres are there, but it's football, football, football in Buffalo. And I don't know how they're going to react. I mean, already, without winning anything, relatively
2: speaking.
0: They're
2: throwing people through tables to open up their building.
0: Ryan Fitzpatrick went through a table last night. Do you think he's starting to try too hard?
2: Yeah, of course. Yes.
0: He's trying to be the poor man's Pat McAfee?
2: Yes, there's no doubt about it.
0: Gotcha. Ripping off his shirt.
2: Yep. Yeah, there's that moment where you go, okay, I know, somebody's told you in your ear, hey, man, you got another gear.
0: Right.
2: Take it to 11. My only point is, what we talked about with the Red Sox and the Cubs is going to be blown out of the water by what? Mm-hmm. I don't even know what they're going to do. Right? What is you're going to run into the streets. No, I don't think that's going to be
0: what's
2: good
0: the great
2: enough
0: unknown?
2: Bills fans.
0: My neighbor, Rick, across the street, he lives and dies with the Bills, and I can't imagine what he's going to do. He may run around the yard naked, and I'm not going to stop him. He's a Bills fan. He can do what he wants.
2: That guy's
0: I would
2: suffered.
0: Say, Rick, just run around with no pants on. Keep your shirt on. But listen, to each his own. That's all. And if they take him away, you know me. When the axe drops, I don't know you.
2: Yeah. Do you also know what I believe? I really believe this. If they win a Super Bowl, they might make $50 million worth of donations to charities. Because you can say whatever you want about them. They're a little touched.
0: The Bills Mafia?
2: Yeah. They'll probably end up sending $50 million in charity to the team and the city that they beat.
0: Yeah, they do respect the big picture. Can the Dogs do any wrong? College Football Hall of Famer Matt Stinchcomb was on the call for the Dogs last week. He will join us to talk about that and more when we come back on Cellini and Domino, the Fan 680, 93.7 FM, and for free, the Fan app.
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0: 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We'll talk about that in about 20 minutes from now.
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0: Let's talk to a man who knows college football, who called Georgia his alma mater. That game, that dominant game last week, Matt Stinchcomb joining us on the Loud Security Systems Newsmaker line. Matt, I read a couple of quotes from you saying, is there really anything that Georgia cannot do? And they don't really seem to have any weaknesses, albeit against lesser competition. But I think that you are praising this team more so than usual when you look at some of the perhaps shortcomings over the past couple of years.
2: Yeah, I think so. When you watch them, they have not been challenged. They haven't faced a ton of adversity. But in the games that they've played, and Western Kentucky was a click up for sure from Tennessee State, although they've had a tough start to the season, and it doesn't get any easier this week versus Indiana. But they haven't gotten in their own way, they being Georgia. They've done a good job of playing and executing at a high level and getting a lot of folks involved. They aren't perfect. I don't mean to say that. You know, Gunner, she got hit a couple of times. You know, there's been a couple of blocks up front, reads up front, a couple of plays, not many on defense that have gotten loose. But they haven't gotten in their own way. And to me, to play as many players as they have, to gotten as deep into the depth chart as they have, to easily be distracted or disinterested. Most teams, you know, have, I think, that propensity or that possibility of happening. And you just haven't seen it. And they have dispatched their opponents more extensively, we'll say. Bottom line is they're putting points up on the board and they're shutting teams down. And, you know, you take away some of the depth chart penalties. You know, you got a fumble, you got a muff punt return by young players. You got to find a way to avoid that, of course. I just Raheem Morris that answer, by the way. You got to find a way. Got to find a way to avoid that. Best way to avoid that is don't do it. But they just haven't had a lot of they just haven't stubbed their toe a lot. They haven't gotten in their own way. And I think that's really encouraging. And it won't be that much different this week, guys. I mean, this is a conference opponent, but it's so far from what we've seen from Arkansas. This is the bottom of the conference.
3: Matt, I don't want you to speak for this group of guys, but let's just say you're a third or fourth team guy and you get the opportunity to play, but it doesn't go very well. Like, you give up 14 points and you do this and you do that. What's the mindset? Do you have any idea? Like, I apologize for not knowing if you were an automatic immediate starter or if you had to sit, but the first time you get in, it doesn't go well. And they're going to run film and he needs something to harp on. We're not perfect. He said it post-game. We got things we got to clean up, but you're the thing we have to clean up. What happens with third or fourth string guy after a week like that when happy team won, but I might have to eat it a little bit?
2: Yeah, well, you want the opportunity to get the film, to have something to learn from in a game. And, you know, the anticipation is that it can go well. Doesn't mean it necessarily will go well. And so for these younger guys especially, you want to go out there and play as well as you can, no question. But more importantly is you just want that experience. There is no replication for game reps, game snaps. You know, I was talking about that with you know, Ken Irvin played, gosh, 15 years in the NFL. He coaches the secondary at our high school. And we were saying you can simulate game situations, but you can't duplicate them. There is no substitute.
3: Is one of the older guys supposed to put his arm around him? Does the coach sort of get on him and then maybe take the thumb off by letting him know that better players than you have had that experience, so keep your head in this?
2: They should. You know, the good coaches do. I think the good coaches know. I think with coaching in general, whether it's a starter or a depth player or whatever, you know, you do have to be, you have to be consistent. There's areas where you need to be consistent. And then there's ways that you have to be, you know, flexible. You know, all these players aren't exactly the same. The standard doesn't change. You know, how you deliver the message should, but the standard can't change. So as long as that standard's not moving and the scrutiny on that standard is the same, then it's all right. You know, some guys respond differently to different messages and messengers. Well, I think, you know, I always, to me, with the depth players or anybody else, especially Georgia, because they're very intentional with playing their guys as early and as often as they can. The guys that they say, if you're ready to play, you know, what is it? If you're good enough, you're old enough, is what they say over there, which makes good sense. They don't worry about how old you are. If you're good enough to be in the game, then you're old enough to be in the game. We're not worried about how long you've been here. I think that's really smart. They're very, very intentional with how they develop their guys. I think that's the reason why guys stay. Guys that could leave that don't. And, you know, they could probably go get paid, probably get on the field more, whatever it is. But they trust, because they're intentional, that you'll get out there when you should. And when you do, we're going to use it to grow you. We're not going to use it to condemn you. And some coaches do it the other way around, which is a shame, because that's lowest common denominator coaching.
4: Matt Stinchcomb with us on the Loud Security Systems Newsmaker line. You said something that I think applies to Michael Penix. You can't simulate game situations. You have to play, especially if you're a quarterback. How do you think he gets over that hump? It's a question nobody can really answer, but I'll ask you, having played in the NFL.
2: Yeah, play. That's it. I mean, there is no other way. There is no other way to do it. There isn't a virtual reality goggle or whatever. You can't create it in Flowery Branch. It has to be in the game. And, you know, the hard part for him, and this is the part I think that maybe bothers me the most, is I totally get the mental part. I mean, I had an early injury. I did not deal with it well. My confidence was shattered. But when I was physically ready to play, then I played. Mentally, clearly wasn't ready to play because I played like dog crap. But I was out there because I could be out there. And, you know, the thing is, the risk that you run is it's going to be some bad film. It's not going to look good. But the job is that if you can do it, then you should. If physically, if you're out there, get it right. And if you're not mentally right, trust me, the performance, to me, it'll get critiqued. These guys are professionals. It's either good enough or it isn't. We've got other guys. We'll stick you back out and stick somebody else in there, which is what happened to me, and it should have happened. Was not playing well. But I could be out there, and so I was out there. This whole, you know, convincing yourself that, oh, I got to be 100% and all this other stuff, I don't even know what that means, mentally or physically. Physically, you're not going to be 100%. This is football. And it's just, it's not going to work that way. This is a war of attrition in general, for all positions. You're not going to feel great. And then the middle part is, yeah, that might be the biggest hurdle. But there's no way to replicate that, you know, on the practice field in Flowery Branch. The guy, he's got to get back in there.
3: So the crazy part, though, is linemen are supposed to be, I know offensive linemen, they're the smartest guys, I know. But they're also supposed to live that tough guy mantra, maybe more than quarterbacks. But the problem is the quarterback is the face, wins and losses, the guy that I've been hearing about since I was 10. He has to be different. I've never heard an offensive lineman has to be different. I've never heard a line. I've seen guys who are different, but I've never heard they have to be different. Your quarterback has to be a different cat. So this is now a multiplier because it's that position.
2: I think so. I think this, it's the mindset of I got to do what's best for me, and I hate it. This is the ultimate team sport. And no, you need to do what's best for your team. You are a professional. The job is to go out there, and if the assessment by the coaches and everyone else is that, hey, we need you to play. Physically, you can get out there. You're our best option, and we're willing to roll the dice with wherever you are mentally. That's their job. Your job is to go out there and do it as best you possibly can. And what I see is hedging. What I see is insurance. What I see is, I'm going to protect how I'm perceived and perception and image control. That's what it sounds like to me is I don't want to go out there. I think he even said, I've gone out there before. I didn't play well and whatever. I guess it got critiqued or what. Yeah, that can happen. We all know you're coming back from injury. Last year was the inverse. You know, we got a guy who was injured and he's going back out there. So probably shouldn't have, didn't communicate well. I still don't fully understand what happened there with Cousins, but it was the inverse of this where you probably shouldn't be playing, but you were, and this guy could be playing, but he isn't.
4: And my question is, and Chris has brought this up as well, if you're on that coaching staff and you're watching film, how do you not see a guy isn't 100%? What are you looking at as a staff? Never mind the player not being honest with you. You see it.
2: Yeah. Well, are you talking about like a year ago?
4: Yeah.
2: I don't know. I don't. That thing was so screwed up. I mean, you pay the guy, and then you draft the guy. It's just the whole thing is beyond insane. And now, you know, the frustration's got to be. I feel for the other guys on the team. I feel for a Jake Matthews, who's got to be over there going, seriously? You know, I'm out here. That for sure, he doesn't feel 100%. He might feel good, but there is no 100%. And the guy's been doing it forever. Of course, the Matthews family's made out of some, like, vibranium or something.
4: Yeah, I don't think they're human, any of them.
2: They're not human. We need to test them. But he's, and not for, that sounded wrong. They get tested all the time. We need to study them. That's what it is.
3: Thank you.
2: Maybe capture it, and let's study it, perhaps replicate it.
3: Can I play devil's advocate for a second? And I'm on the record. Yeah,
2: what?
3: I'm going to play devil's
2: advocate.
3: Hey,
2: Nick, who's in there with you today?
4: Yeah, I know. A totally change of character here for Domino.
3: I'm going to play devil's advocate. I'm not saying that you're old enough where this happened. But I do know, and it's not just a bad B movie. You get knocked in the head. Somebody holds up three fingers. How many fingers am I holding up? No matter what the answer was, go get him, Johnny. That was the right answer.
2: Houseboat cat. It's houseboat cat. Those are the three words. They're universal.
4: Okay.
2: Everyone
4: memorize those words.
3: That's right. So here, right, because they didn't really want to test you. What's different now is, and I don't know when maybe it got better, because it did need to get better for players. The idea that medically cleared, what is that? I'm taking a shot in my knee because I got to go play. We don't live in that world. So anybody who says, well, can you put a guy out who's had all those knee injuries if he doesn't feel, I'll say it, 100%, 90%, whatever his number needs to be? Is that a devil's advocate way of talking about this? Because there is sort of a difference in the way that players are supposed to speak up or the way that players are actually treated medically.
2: I'm missing it. So what are you implying? What is the implication of that question?
3: That medical clearance
2: that
3: now.
2: An accurate assessment?
3: Yeah, medical clearance now, whatever it is. Whatever it is, if that guy says, I'm not good to go, we live in a world, even in the NFL, where I'm not good to go is a thing, as opposed to lying on a table at halftime, taking a shot in the knee or popping some pills and going, I don't know what you're talking about. I got to go play football. That's what we do here.
2: Yeah, I think, that's another extreme. You know, one is where it was just, it's a meat market, you know, slap some drugs in him, really get him out there, but get him out there, right? And, you know, whatever, the ill effects down the road be damned. I don't get this. Does anybody think that that's what's happening here? It doesn't even sound like the player thinks that that's what's happening.
3: No,

0: the ill effects down the road be damned. I don't get a, does anybody think that that's what's happening here? It doesn't even sound like the player thinks that that's what's happening.
1: No, and I get the sense,
0: comments have been like, I'm good. Like, I got a good knee. My ACL's there. I'm not ready.
1: Yeah.
0: And it's like, that is a very nebulous, subjective thing.
1: How do you tell a guy that he should believe he's good to go? And again, I'm telling you that we live now in that world where that's the conversation.
0: Yeah, I don't know. And it's a good, I think I'm tracking with you better now. It's, psychoanalysis, whatever, I don't know. I don't know the answer to that. I think, but I do know this, the only way that he can prove it to himself is by doing it. You're not going to find out any other way. There is not, there's not a proxy out there. That's the whole point, is you have to do it. You have to jump. There is not, I can't imagine, I don't know how long he's been medically, how many weeks has he been medically cleared?
2: I mean, it's been about a month,
1: no,
2: I think.
1: It's longer.
2: Yeah, I think
0: it's been a month. Okay.
2: Yeah, a lot longer than two, yeah.
0: So what drill, what team pass period, what half-line blitz, what is it? What drill is out there that you, fill-in-the-blank player, feel you need to experience and endure that will now say, hey, I'm ready to go? Because by now, they would have run it.
2: And that's what I said, so Matt, from day one. It. I don't know how you get over that hurdle. I just don't without playing.
1: Well, you can't get hit until you get hit.
0: I think it's a really, it's a pretty simple short list of fixes for as far as getting over the hurdle is jump over the hurdle. And if you clip your heel and you fall on your face, okay, but you got to jump over that hurdle. You can't just stare at it. You know, you can't stand over to the side and, size it up or whatever. Eventually, you got to jump over that sucker. There is no substitute.
1: Let's go back to the psychoanalyzing, because this, I think you implied the other morning with the locker room, and I just want to make sure I get this right, not wanting to put out, I think you said, bad tape today, not wanting to look bad. That also tells me I have the wrong guy, especially at that position, because you're going to throw a pick six.
0: It does make you, it makes you wonder. I mean, it really does. It seems a lot like image control. It seems a lot like, I'm just trying to control how I may be perceived. It'd be different if I don't think I'm ready to go out there and perform to help my team. And if that's the case, figure that out. The team is saying, and maybe they haven't actually, now to think about it, has the team said, we're ready for him to start? We're ready when he's ready. Has that come out? Has that been said?
2: They haven't said that, but I think it's been implied and everybody's assuming that. But have they said that specifically? No.
0: Yeah, I feel like, and that's been, kind of my operating assumption sidelines looking in is, it seems like they're, hey, man, we're ready when you're ready. It's whenever you're ready, we're ready. Get on in there. We're ready whenever you're ready. And it's, no one, he's not wanting to do that. And if that's the, but to me, if that's the case, it's, then that means you're choosing. And your concern is not that the team thinks I can help, or the team's assessing you can help. We need you to get in there and play. It's, but I don't think it'll be, I think there's a chance it might not be great. And so I'm not going to do it just yet.
1: The other problem is I have no idea if he can play in the NFL. I think the other brick in this thing is because we play in the division we play in. If he truly is the best option, we're like a game away from being in the postseason. We're not in the AFC East trying to beat Buffalo. We're not, we're in this division. And I think that's the other pile on from fans, myself included, going, if you're the guy and you're medically cleared and I play in a division where the difference could be one game and you're truly the best, I don't know if you are or not, but you seem to be, according to people that want to probably make you the starting quarterback. In this division, it just feels worse that we could end up being one more time in a division that's winnable. We don't win it because we don't have the guy that's supposed to be playing quarterback.
0: Yeah, we've definitely thrown a lot of names at it to try to fix that. I will say, I really hope he figures it out. I mean, I think it would be fantastic if he figures out whatever the mental impediment is. I really hope that he figures it out. I mean, the guy's wrestled with injuries for a long time. And, I don't know. It's, but I'm hopeful for the team. I'm hopeful for the guys on the team that he figures this thing out and is able to get back in the

0: battle here. But in the meantime, this is about as unique of a circumstance as I think. Can y'all think of a? Can you think of another example?
1: No, I've asked.
0: A guy could but isn't.
1: No, I mean I've asked you. I've asked Brian Finner, and I've asked other guys that played in the NFL. Have you ever seen anything where a guy is an active, healthy participant, splitting first team reps? He's been cleared, but he's still not able to play, or we're still up in the air going into week two as to whether or not he's going to play.
2: Matt, have you ever seen a basketball box score where it says coach's decision, DNP, coach's decision? This feels like a DNP player's decision, and I've never thought about that, or I've never thought like that's how you'd have to put it in a box score if this was basketball. Did not play, player's decision.
0: Yeah, yeah, I'm all for players having agency, you know, and you should not just be like, you know, I feel certain. Actually, I'm not certain. It seems like in this instance, the player is accepting of the medical assessment and agrees with the medical assessment. Yep, I'm good. Physically, I'm good, but I'm not ready. And that's the part where it's like, you know, the team says you're ready. The doctor says you're cleared. So where are we now?
2: You know who hasn't spoken?
0: This is a choice. It's a withholding of services.
2: The trainer or the doctor has not spoken. And I'm not telling you they're supposed to put that guy in a seat. But the trainer and the doctor hasn't said, here's my parameters. Here's what the team has charged me with, coming up with parameters to say.
1: And I think they have all of that, obviously, behind the scenes. We just haven't heard about it publicly. It's up to Michael Penix. Does he want to play or not? And you talked about, are they waiting for him? Yeah. I mean, he's splitting right now, Matt, first team reps in practice with Cooper Rush. So that tells you if he can go, he's going to start.
0: It's that phrasing that where I get lost in it again. It's the if he can go.
1: Right. What does that mean? I don't know in this situation.
0: Why is there an if there? What is the if? The if hinges on what? And in the meantime, you know, if you're splitting first team reps, then and you aren't going to play, you could but aren't. I mean, it's one thing if it's like, you know, if I progress, you know, I get my hamstring, whatever it is. Physically, if I'm there on Sunday, I will have gotten the first team reps, I'll be ready to go. And if not, we've got the insurance policy, the other guy split the reps. But that's not, as I understand it, that's not what this is. There is not an assessment. There's not an objective evaluation. It's I guess, and maybe there is. Maybe there's some hidden markers that aren't being shared, but I don't know why you would say I'm cleared to play. But what? And what is the qualifier?
2: And Cooper Rush isn't good enough where he shouldn't be getting all the first team reps if he's going to play, because that was not a good performance. Let's finish up with this. Go back to college football. I don't want to play the overreaction, underreaction game. But was there something out of week one that caught your attention at least enough to mention?
1: Well, you called Oregon on this program last week. You weren't sure about them. You nailed that one.
0: Yeah, I nailed that one. Whiffed on the Michigan, Oklahoma. And I know I'm not supposed to bring that up.
1: No, I told you, in our business, we focus on the positive.
0: I totally get it. But I'm also the guy that, like, you're sitting there with your buddy and Jeopardy's on, and they only remember, they answer every question 90% wrong, but the 10 they get right, that's how they keep scoring. They're like, I would have had $12,000. You're like, no, you'd be negative $23,000.
2: Yeah, there was a penalty to be paid.
0: That's wrong.
2: Yeah, there's a penalty to be paid.
0: You do go backwards. But this one, there's a couple of things. The Ohio State-Texas game, the takeaway, I think, is not nearly, I don't see the same thing that everyone else is saying. I saw a bad half of football. A team that could not get out of its own way. If anything, if you're Ohio State, you're like, you couldn't close that out. The team did everything that they could to try to lose this football game, and you refused to take them up on it, and you scored 3 points in the second half. That's a tough pill to swallow, and how you allow that to happen. You know, all the fourth down conversions. So if you're Ohio State, pause, because I didn't see a great Texas team in that game. It was a great comeback, no question. And maybe to become that, but it was not a great Texas team. It was a pretty darn good defensive performance in the second half. And some gutty plays, not great plays, you know, missed the throws that were there to make other throws to extend drives. So that game was of interest for sure. You know, the way that LSU played versus Louisiana Tech, especially in the red zone, especially in the passing game, you know, they have not, they haven't played a ton of defense, and they played like 103 snaps of defensive football. That's not much. So I think they're good. they look like they're good, but they don't ever have to go out there and prove it for very much. Part of it's because they're forcing three and outs. Okay. The other is because their offense is holding the ball for 15 and 17 and however many play drives, 20 play drives. So I'm fascinated to see, you know, can Ole Miss make these guys play? Can these guys actually have to stay out on the football field and play defense for extended periods? I think they can, but we don't know that for sure. And for everybody to think they're as good as they are, a lot of that, it's as speculative as teams that haven't played much of anybody yet. You can make the same comments about an LSU defense that you could about a Georgia defense, except they've played Clemson and Louisiana Tech.
1: So aside from LSU and Ole Miss and Oxford, it's going to be an interesting weekend. You have one that's kind of interesting. You got NC State and Vanderbilt. Jared Curtis is going to make his first career start, and Vandy wasn't real good. He had to bail him out last week, did he not?
0: Yeah, he did. They didn't play well early. They didn't, you know, they set themselves up kind of. They didn't handle a 2-minute drill very well. They're backed up, block punt, touchdown. So you go into half down. You know, you're trailing. And you see this in early games. You know, Vanderbilt isn't what they were a season ago. They're not nearly as veteran, as we'll call it. Veteran probably doesn't count. We need to come up with a new name, because when you're all graduates and you're all like 6- and 7-year guys, you're more than a veteran. You're something. I don't know. You're emeritus or something. But they were an old football team. It's different. So there's been some turnover there. That said, they're probably better than what we've seen so far. And especially on the offensive side of the football, and part of it's a function of the quote-unquote two quarterbacks. So, you know, they're going with Curtis kid, the true freshman, highly touted, former Georgia commit, all the things. And there's no question that the offense operated better when he was in there. You know, if they catch the football better in the passing game, it's probably a different story coming into this one relative to the score last week. You know, it wasn't a runaway victory like it could have been.
1: And they played the Blue Hens of Delaware, for those that don't know,
0: yeah,
1: and they won 35-26.
0: Yep, thank you.
1: That's why I'm here for you.
0: Probably didn't have that one circled. They're not running the wing tee of Delaware anymore, which is disappointing. But good looking helmets. But the thing, more than anything, is for Vanderbilt, is that now you've got the one guy. It kind of goes back to what we're talking about with the Falcons. You know, you devote all your reps and you build the offense, and you kind of, and to use Clark Lee's term, organize around one guy. And that is hard. It's hard to do it for two guys. You know, NC State's got a 2QB system. They're trying to figure it out. They scored, 70 points, I think, last week. So they're getting back up on their skis. They got slapped around in week one by Virginia. So this will be interesting to see where these two teams are going to head. Neither are going to be contending for the top of their conference this season, it doesn't appear. But it does kind of speak to what kind of year they're going to have for the balance of it. And NC State, I think this is a much bigger game for NC State, given the way things have been going for them.
1: All right, Stinch, you have a good call tomorrow, 12:45 in Nashville. We'll do it all again next week.
0: All right, guys. Fired up. Devil's advocate, DeMeno. Totally
1: always,
0: out of character.
1: Yeah, I'm always really agreeing with everything. The agreeable Chris DeMeno is what he's usually known as. Not this time around with Matt Stinchcomb, who's joining us there on the Loud Security Systems Newsmaker line. As the 11 o'clock hour is brought to you by Trajan Wealth, what a night for this NFL superstar showing off in a brand new stadium. We dive into the NFL next on Cellini and DeMeno, the Fan, 680, 93.7 FM. 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And I will say this when it comes to A1 Garage Door Service. They are a part of our community. I've heard others say that they are not. 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And I will not stand for that blasphemy, because I know what A1 Garage Door Service did for me. 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And it was a guy that lived in the community in that A1 van. 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I got to call it like I see it. I am the umpire not only of Sports Talk Radio, but the umpire of Garage Door Service. 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
12: 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Falcons gearing up for their home opener this weekend. Cooper Rush and Michael Penix both fully participating yesterday. Two is still out, though it remains unclear who will be the starting quarterback versus Carolina on Sunday. Tony Dungy going to share his thoughts when he joins Shalini and Domino at the top of the hour. Brooks Austin talking college ball at 3:30 this afternoon. Then we get some Braves baseball this evening on The Fan. They're in Houston for a weekend series taking on the Astros. It's going to be Tyler Mahle on the mound here for game one at 8:10 right here on Atlanta's football station. 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

0: 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Once again,
1: I know we can't. You know what this one's about?
0: Yeah, it's about losing one's virginity.
1: Yeah, but it's Bob Gaudio's. It's Bob Gaudio's wife.
0: So they turned out to stay together.
2: I thought it was a hooker.
0: And no. That's what they...
1: Bob Gaudio said...
0: Well, they would have you believe that in the show Jersey Boys.
1: Yeah, Bob Gaudio said his wife came up. They said it was originally going to be a different year. And she's like, no, 63. And then she started to talk about it. Mm-hmm. And it's like, okay, that's the song.
2: Right. Didn't you
1: that's
2: interview Gaudio. Him?
1: No. I spoke to him on the phone. I tried to get him. I tried
0: Dean
1: to get
0: Frankie
1: him for the
0: Valley,
1: show.
0: Frankie Valli, handshake agreement to this day. They wrote all these songs together. Bob Crew wrote some of the songs, too, with them.
1: Bob Crew died. I couldn't speak to him, but I did speak to Bob Gaudio in Nashville.
0: You could have taken Bob Crew out on a date, from what I understand. Once again, the state of Georgia is
1: really... I don't
0: think
1: I was as tight.
0: Well, maybe...
1: I wasn't as fit as I probably needed to be.
0: Maybe you were. I don't know. The state of Georgia, what I do know, is really missing out on some serious cash. We'll get to that in less than 5 minutes.
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0: A new stadium in Buffalo, the same old dominant Josh Allen throws for 3 touchdowns, runs for 2 as the Bills jump out to a huge lead and beat Detroit by 10. 41-31. Here's Josh Allen on the emotions.
4: Yeah, I mean, short week. Honestly, it all felt like a blur. It happened extremely quick, you know, from Sunday to now. But we got, you know, a head start on them before the Houston game. Just a few days of film work and just understanding what they could do. And really felt like we had a good plan. And then we watched the game and it was pretty different than what we had expected. But again, just getting back to some of our base game plan stuff, our training camp stuff, that we're going to trust our guys to be in the right spots, trust me to make good decisions. And felt like we did a good job with that tonight.
0: So he now has, Josh Allen, Chris, 4 games with at least 3 passing touchdowns and 2 rushing scores in his career. No other NFL player has more than 2. Cordell Stewart has 2, according to NFL research.
1: What do they have in common?
0: Neither one of them won a Super Bowl?
1: Yeah. Because Josh Allen's got to live with it.
0: There's still time with Josh Allen.
1: Josh Allen's climbing the ranks of the best ever, statistically, to never win a Super Bowl.
0: Yeah, he's also the first quarterback with 5 passing touchdowns and 4 rushing scores through the first 2 games of a season. Everything there but the Super Bowl.
1: MVP.
0: You won a Super Bowl in Buffalo.
1: Oh, I'm telling you.
0: You can rob banks. You can just walk in your Josh Allen jersey and rob the bank and walk out. No one's going to do anything about it.
1: Listen, Chicago has more people. Boston has more people. There are more generations that actually rooted for the Cubs and the Red Sox. I'm not discounting numbers of people. I'm solely talking about the celebration itself. The Buffalo Bills will put, and I can't believe, the Buffalo Bills will put both the Red Sox and the Chicago Cubs to shame when it comes to the celebration. Now, you should also be nervous. Because I do think while they might want to just call it good, clean fun, it might go a little bit beyond boats and gathering together in the park to celebrate at the end of it all.
0: Yeah, I mean, as you well know, all it takes is 1 or 2 ne'er-do-wells to spoil the celebration.
1: And you would think, well, it's February, it'll be cold. And you think those people aren't going to show up? They'll light more stuff on fire, probably.
0: All right, so the Rams have made one of their expected roster moves official, as Myles Garrett is going to be out the next 4 weeks, had the knee surgery, and Sean McVay is hopeful that Aaron Donald is going to play on Monday night against the Giants. We'll hear during the drive in about an hour from now, Chris, what Sean McVay had to say about going back to Australia. He made his feelings pretty clear on that. Did you see that bettors wagered approximately $595 million with New York Sportsbook in week one of the NFL
5: number.
0: Season? Well, it's a record number, and we're missing out in the state of Georgia. This is the type of revenue that we could be bringing in. Maybe
1: down
0: not a record $595 million, and maybe it is down the hall.
6: Take it down the hall.
0: This is a lot of revenue here that we're passing by in the state of Georgia.
1: Well, I don't think this is down the hall anymore. I mean, I know what it is. It's a political vote. It's got to get on a ballot. It's got to be voted on. We get very centric around here thinking Atlanta's the entire state of Georgia, but it's not. We found that out. Drinking on Sundays. Liquor in your Kroger. Sundays. Can you buy? Can you not? No vodka here. No vodka there. Whatever. I get that. That's the part that's down the hall. This is dumber than that, though. I don't know how much money New York just made Because I don't know how it's tabulated. I don't even know how any of this
0: but
1: works.
0: But $595 million, I would imagine, again, I don't know what their cut is, but it's going to be a nice cut.
1: Is it more than $100?
0: A nice slice of pie.
1: Did they get more than $100?
0: I think so.
1: Well, then we should be doing this. That's all. That's all. It seems to be, it's like leaving money on the ground.
0: See, here's the problem. People are going to tell you, well, it's inviting, it's a gateway, people to be addicts. Guess what they're going to do? And guess what they're doing now? They're going other places and betting anyway.
1: Yeah, they're doing it on their phone. And you're allowing it to happen not inside our state walls. And it's like I said, I don't want casinos anymore.
0: It's a gateway. Next thing you know, they're doing heroin in an alley somewhere.
1: I've never
0: not
1: heard
0: necessarily
1: that,
0: true, but
1: I've never heard that betting an over on a college
0: that's
1: game
0: where
1: will
0: it begins.
1: To heroin.
0: It goes from betting, it goes from that to marijuana, and it goes straight to heroin.
1: I thought that was weed.
0: I brought up marijuana. But people think that betting has nothing to do with it. Now you can do it on your phone, Chris.
1: Okay.
0: Gateway just got larger.
1: All right.
0: None of that is true.
1: I didn't realize. I didn't realize we were so rich. As a state, that we just don't need your money.
0: Listen, has this once cutting-edge program lost its way? It kind of ties into the NFL. We'll discuss it when we come back. 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
13: Good morning. I'm Derek Thomas. 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
14: I love trucks.
13: Yeah, everybody does. We got a lot of football to get to, but we start with Braves baseball tonight. They are set to open a 3-game series with the Astros. Tyler Mahler going to be the man for the job, and he gets the ball at 8:10 streaming on your fan app. As for the football, we actually have some good news for the Falcons. Chris Lindstrom and A.J. Terrell both at practice yesterday, though Lindstrom's still limited with the concussion, hoping to be back on the field for week two versus the Panthers. Tony Dungy going to be talking NFL at noon, and in college, Georgia Tech welcomes Mercer tomorrow afternoon. Georgia traveling to meet Arkansas. Also at noon, keep it right here, Brooks Austin breaking it down with Kincaid and Chernoff at 3:30 today right here on the College Football Voice of the South, the Fan 680 and 93.7 FM.

0: 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This is his only hit, but like you said, he was a Tony Award winner.
1: He wrote a Tony Award winning music.
0: Great song. He passed away after briefing. So. Way too young for that. No, I don't believe it was Omicron. I don't think so, but Duncan Sheik is no longer with us. Tony Dungy is the Hall of Famer, going to join us just after noon. And we won't ask him about the Manning cast, but the Manning cast, and we've talked about this, no one's watching anymore.
2: Yeah.
0: Because if anything special happens, we'll see it on social media. It went down to 705,000 viewers this past week for Monday Night Football. Only 3% of the total audience that watched the Broncos-Chiefs game caught the Manning cast. Nobody cares.
1: It's trying to do a third season of a series. It's really hard. It's really hard to get the scripts right. Well, what are you going to do? Now we have to get crazier. Now we have to have more, you know, guests on who will do anything and everything. Government guests, political guests, comedians. And you just go, yeah, I don't know who's interesting enough. Seriously, I'm going to ask you a question. If the Mannings told you who was going to be on, you'd make an appointment to watch. Because in the beginning, it was the curiosity and it's, oh, these guys, it's kind of funny. This is a little bit different. Well, that's gone. What guest would bring you to watch this thing?
0: Michael Jordan? I don't know. Would he come on?
1: No, but I mean, you do your pie in the sky. The problem is there's one Michael Jordan. And if you gave me five other people, I'm going to tell you, okay, that's six in a planet of billions of people. So they're going.
0: Paul McCartney.
1: Right.
0: But what would he? He wouldn't talk about the game at all.
1: Right.
0: You don't need to talk about the game to him, right?
1: Yeah, they're willing to talk about anything. But the point is, how many people are really left that
0: there's
1: you
0: a handful
1: know I
0: of
1: want
0: guys
1: to watch
0: yeah,
1: this?
0: Yeah, maybe a handful of guys.
1: So everybody else, the other 4 billion plus people that you go, oh, who could we have on? I mean, if you want to start getting into non-English speaking, you want to make it a $7 billion world that they could have on, who do you want to see and hear?
0: And social media can help a lot of shows like the Manning cast, but it can also hurt a lot of shows like the Manning cast, Nick, for reasons we just mentioned.
1: Nick, the social media is the only thing that's good about late night TV. Nobody's watching late night TV. If you give me a guest or a cut or somebody has a good enough performance singing, I have it. That's what the Manning cast is now. It's late night TV. I don't need to watch the whole thing.
0: It will continue, but for how much longer, like beyond the season, are we going to see it again? You alluded to this earlier, speaking of ESPN, I guess. Pat McAfee, everybody's assuming it's not a cigarette. It was weed that he was smoking as he was doing a show on ESPN. A lot of people are sideways. Pat McAfee right now is Teflon. He feels like he can do whatever it is he wants to do.
3: Mm-hmm. Smoke weed every day.
1: Well, I had people telling me, is he even allowed to smoke in a set like that? What's the rule in the state? I don't know. Go find out. Google. That ain't for me. I got a lot of other things to do. I don't care if he's doing dope. I don't care if he's smoking sticks. I don't care what he's doing.
0: What's
1: I
0: that?
1: Really don't. Like, why would
0: sticks
1: I
0: or cigarettes, kids?
1: Why would it matter to me what he's doing and not doing? Are we really still in the think of the children age? What would make you believe that Pat McAfee is supposed to be somebody that your children are looking up to?
0: Is it Dove Kleiman, who does a lot of things to rile people up? He said, yikes, Pat McAfee was caught smoking weed live on ESPN. Many parents are furious that this is allowed on a kid-friendly network. And everybody's blasting him. That guy does things just to get a reaction. Okay. That's the only reason he does it.
1: Let me ask
0: and he
1: you.
0: Got one from a lot of people with that comment.
1: It's weed. What does it matter?
0: I mean, it doesn't bother me.
1: Right. He can't do that show high. Have you ever seen the people that are sitting on the studio set with him? That one guy. That guy looks into the camera. He's staring through the camera as if he's been buzzed out of his mind for 3 years.
0: Listen, this is now the world we are living in. How would he handle, not the weed smoking, but the Falcons quarterback situation? Hall of Famer Tony Dungy, he will be our guest when we come back. 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
11: 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It's brought to you by Scana Energy, the official natural gas partner of Georgia Tech. Falcons, Panthers, 1 o'clock kickoff at Mercedes-Benz Stadium this weekend. Let's talk to the Hall of Famer about that and oh so much more. Tony Dungy, kind enough to join us now on the Loud Security Systems Newsmaker Line. Coach, always great to have you on. How you doing with all this free time now?
12: Hey, it's good to be back, and I tell you what, it's been fun, but I've got some young boys in middle school, high school football, so that's been fun, and doing projects here around Tampa, exciting. So I'm enjoying it, can't complain.
11: So once a coach, always a coach?
12: Yes, sir, yeah.
11: What's the biggest change you see with coaching some of the younger kids now?
12: I think trying to keep their attention, there's just so much going on. And I tell you, my boys, I look at it, they're all excited about social media, and this came up, and this kid got this offer, and this school offered him, and of course the NIL now. We were at an under 13 flag football tournament, and there's a guy in a suit and tie walking around passing out cards. I'm an attorney, and you might need our services. I'm saying these kids are 13 years old, but that it's permeating very, very deep, and I'm not so sure that's a great thing.
13: Tony, I want to go back to, so now that, I mean, can I ask, do you watch the Sunday night broadcast? Because players and coaches all go through this when, and sometimes it's, and it's not very often, it's your own choice to leave, and when it's not, there is a period. Now, the good news is, believe me, I never thought that you were going to be short of things that were going to be made available to you. But can I ask how you're handling it now that it's actually started?
12: Oh, yeah. I mean, it's fun. I still know a lot of guys there. Talk to Mike Tirico all the time. So that's special. Mike Tomlin, who is there now, I know him, and I'm trying to help him get going, too. So, yeah, it's fun, and they're always good games. So, yeah, I'm going to be watching.
11: Well, it's nice to know you embrace it, but we know that, as Chris said, you're very grounded in what you're doing in your faith. So Tony Dungy, the Hall of Famer, with us on the Loud Security Systems Newsmaker line. Put your coaching hat on again. How do you work through this Michael Penix situation with the Falcons?
12: That is a tough one. It really is. And I didn't go through that I never went through it in Indianapolis. I went through it 1 year in Tampa where we started with Trent Dilfer. He got hurt. We went to Eric Zier. He got hurt, had to go with our rookie Sean King and change the offense around. We ended up going to the NFC Championship game. I tell you what, when you have to do that, you go in thinking, boy, we've got the offense designed this way. Everything's in place for this quarterback. Now he's not there. Now we have to, how are we going to highlight Tua? And he wasn't there. That's very, very difficult. And other guys have to pick it up. And you have to lean on other pieces of the team for a little while until Michael gets back and gets ready to go.
13: Before we talk about the actual football, how buttoned up were you and how buttoned up was the building to not send mixed messages?
12: That's something you always try to talk to your guys about. Hey, we're on one accord. Here is the message. And if they believe in it, that'll be the message that they're going to send out. So I always felt that was my job, not only to tell them what the message was going to be, but to get them to believe in it.
13: Because what's happening around here, and I don't know how close you're following it, it's medically cleared. I'm good to go. Magic ACL, but I'm not sure. And then the coaching staff, well, we'll see who will practice. And I, for the life of me, can't figure out, because I know you have people in the building who prepare you for everything that's going to be asked and answered. Yeah. And you're really supposed to not cause any more problems. And I'm going to say it, going back to last year plus, it just seems like it gets worse on Mondays and it gets worse on Wednesdays. It's people, they let Michael Penix speak. I can't figure this out. Would you have let a quarterback who you're not announcing, he's not been named a starting quarterback, why was he speaking on Wednesday here, confusing it even more?
12: Well, I always believed in letting my guys speak. But again, you have to understand that you've got to, you do have to control the message. And what is that message? And everybody's got to be on the same page. And what I'm hearing from you is everybody's not on the same page. And that can be a problem.
11: Tony Dungy, the Hall of Famer, our guest on the Loud Security Systems Newsmaker line. And I'm not looking to pile on. I just want to get your view as a Hall of Fame coach and a guy that won a Super Bowl as a player as well. When you see a guy that's medically cleared, that's practicing no restrictions, and yet mentally, even though he says it's not mentally, he's still not ready to go. How do you handle that as a player and as a coach with the rest of the team?
12: Well, that is the thing. You have to be confident that not only is he medically ready, but is he physically ready and mentally ready to go? And those could all come at different times. I went through that 1 year, Edgerrin James, when I first got to Indy, and he was coming off an ACL, and he didn't want to play in the preseason. If I hurt it again, I don't want to hurt it in a preseason game. Just let me get ready for the regular season. Well, how do you do that? How do you know that he is ready to go? Those are questions that a coach has to ask. You get these guys who miss some time, they get hurt, have an injury, and, you know, the famous coaching line is, well, you never lose your job due to an injury. But when is that guy really ready to be back? When is he fully healthy? When is he mentally ready to go? Those are decisions you have to make as a coach that you have to sometimes just go on gut feel.
13: Can you explain what it's like to know, and nobody says it out loud, but when you don't have the right trigger guy, the right quarterback? I know you have to send an upbeat message, but you're talking to guys. You know, the reality is not everybody's winning the Super Bowl. The reality is a bunch of teams are not going to the playoffs. What's it like to know? And you said you didn't have it in Indianapolis. Good for you, obviously. But at the end of the day, if there's that feeling in the building, whether we don't know if he's too young, don't know if he's too old, don't know if he can really play yet. Oh, we got him from another team, but we got to get him to fit our system. Can you just explain a little bit what it's like when you don't have the quarterback right?
12: Well, you have to convey that to the team that you do have the right guy. And I did learn that from Denny Green, working for him when I was in Minnesota. It doesn't matter who the guy is. You've got to make a decision, and this is our guy. You can't waffle. You can't go back and forth. You can't have two guys that, oh, we'll see how they do. You've got to let that team know this is our guy. And he may not be perfect, but we can win with him. This is how we're going to win with him, and he can do it. So when that situation I was telling you about in 1999, our two veteran quarterbacks get hurt. Hey, Sean's going to be our quarterback. And you know what? We believe in him. Yeah, the offense is going to be different. Yes, we're going to run the ball more, but he's going to make the plays. They're going to win the game, and you guys have to believe it. And then I went in the defensive room and said, you know what? We might have to hold people under 10 points.
11: Right.
12: And that's on you guys, and that's how we're going to be. And the defense, they came out of it, hey, Sean's going to be fine. We're going to crank it up, and we're going to win. So we were all on the same page. We all had the same message, and they believed Sean could win for them, even if we were winning low-scoring games. So that was the MO, but you can't go back and forth. Well, I don't know if we can do it with this guy, and we're not sure how this is going to be, and we're not sure if player X is going to be ready again. That is tough. But you can win with any type of quarterback. Now, I did find out once I got to Indy, when you have that great one, then it makes it a lot easier.
11: It's a lot off your plate at that point, Coach.
12: You don't have to worry about it.
13: Yeah. The quarterback room, you guys take care of yourselves. I'll be over here.
12: Yes.
13: I want to go back to the Edgerrin James thing. First of all, how did he do that year? And was there a moment where he took a big pop early in that season where everybody holds their breath for a second and he bounces up and now it's football again?
12: He did really well, but I decided to start him in the first game. We opened up against New England, and he fumbled twice. And he's not a fumbler, but he just hadn't had that contact, wasn't used to the speed of the game. And I told everybody that was my fault. We made this decision. Don't blame him. That's how it was. He's going to be fine. He went on to have a very, very good year. We went to the playoffs and did well. But that was one that we had to overcome. And that taught me something, that the preseason is important and being out there and getting your groove is important. And, I watched, opening weekend last week, and I saw players that weren't ready to play because they hadn't played enough and hadn't gotten used to the speed of the game and the context of the game.
11: Do you think that the preseason will eventually go away, and how would you handle that as a head coach? You just talked about the importance, rightfully so, of those games.
12: I think it probably is going to go away just from what I'm seeing. But and if that's the case, then everybody starts off the same way. But I think you look at some of the teams, and I hate to say old school, new school, but you look at Andy Reid and how his Chiefs came out, and John Harbaugh and how the Giants came out, and I know how those guys practice. I know how they run their training camp, and their teams were ready to go opening night.
13: Yeah, Matt Sims, I actually had a chance to speak to him on the phone 2 days ago. He said the same exact thing. He said, you want to know who actually worked it? You want to know who worked harder in camp and probably in preseason games? And he named those same two teams. I want to ask you about the concept of, if I told you, you got a good football team coming into 2026, but I'm going to send you to Australia to play your first game. I don't know. I guess the league does mandate and can tell you, yes, you're going to go play in Australia. I got to tell you something. I would think I'd have a blowback in me trying to make sure that it's probably a private conversation, but I got to get a hold of somebody, probably all the way up to Roger Goodell, and say, what are we doing here?
12: Yeah, you get frustrated as a coach. I used to look at the schedule when it would come out, and you know who you're going to play. But what you want to know is, where are we playing? What time are we playing? What day are we playing on? And who? What's happening afterwards and that type of thing? And when do we get our bye? All of those things. And then you've got to digest it and say, okay, this is how we're going to handle it. And we used to have a sign in our locker room, no excuses, no explanations. So if we get put in Australia, I may not like it, and I may call the commissioner and say this was horrible, but then I've got to go in that team meeting room and say, you know what, we're going to Australia, this is how we're going to handle it. And yes, a lot of teams, it could give them a setback. It's not going to give us a setback because we're going to do A, B, C, and D to overcome it.
11: Hall of Famer Tony Dungy with us. I don't think we've ever asked you this before. You played for Chuck Knoll, 4 Super Bowls. We know what he has done. He's in the Hall of Fame. Do you think he could have adjusted to today's game with free agency and social media and everything else that goes on?
12: He would have adjusted to that. I don't know how he would have adjusted to the mandates of the NFLPA and the practice schedule. Mike Tomlin told me last year, he said, we can't practice enough. We can't hit enough to get some of our problems solved. Something comes up in the course of the week in a game, we can't correct it because you can only – Coach, you know, my Super Bowl year, the Super Bowl game was week 21. Friday practice was live goal line, full pads, in the Super Bowl with the team that had won two already and trying to get their third one. And the Friday in January, we're full go. I mentioned this. I posted this on social media. That same year, we played Dallas in the last preseason game. Roger Staubach threw a touchdown pass to put them ahead with 29 seconds to go in the last preseason game. We put Terry Bradshaw, Lynn Swann, John Stallworth, Frank O'Hara's, Rocky Blyer back in the game and tried to score to win the game. That was Coach Knowles' mentality. That would have been a tough thing, I guess, now in this day and age. But all the other stuff he would have adjusted to. But you had to be physical. You had to learn how to hit. You had to learn how to practice. And there were no excuses.
11: So let me see if I understand this. The Super Bowl's on Sunday. Friday, you're doing live goal line. Is that right?
12: Yes. Yeah. In week 21. With full pads on.
13: Well, he must have been right. I mean, we can sit here and really pick it apart, but it did work, Tony.
12: I got traded to the 49ers the next year, and I called my guys after week two. I called back to the Steeler guy. I said, you'll never believe it. I said, we practice on grass, and we just had a practice with no shoulder pads on. And they're, what? Are you serious? No, because none of us, we didn't trade for players from other teams. So we didn't have that, you know, idea that even existed. And when I told them we had a practice with no pads, they were like, you got to be kidding me.
13: So how do you simulate tackling in shorts and a T-shirt? You know, when you run up to a guy.
12: You don't.
13: Right.
12: You can't. That's why you saw the game Monday night and you saw Rashee Rice catch the little bubble screen and two guys hit him and bounce off, because that's what you do in practice. You make contact and then you let the runner run. Well, now you got to transfer that over to game day. And some of those guys hadn't done it. Hadn't done it all camp because they didn't play in a preseason game where you actually tackle someone.
13: All right. Let's get back to maybe something we've never asked you before. Of all the guys in that Pittsburgh Steeler defense, we've joked, and I think we've said it with you, you didn't want to make a mistake because you had to go back to your own huddle. The hell with the coaching staff and film. But who was really the scariest guy on that defense?
12: The scariest two were Joe Green and Jack Lambert. Joe Green was just a no-nonsense, tough, rough guy, and he had the aura about him. Jack Lambert was a perfectionist, and he wanted you to be in the perfect spot all the time, no mistakes, and he just wouldn't settle for anything less. So you didn't want to disappoint those guys, and you had to be on the details and on your job.
13: Was anybody ever stupid enough to trash talk, like, on a field against that Steelers team?
11: Didn't Cliff Harris taunt Roy Girella? I don't know if you were on the team yet.
12: Girella after the field goal miss, and then Lambert threw him down. Yeah. Not many guys wanted to rouse the sleeping giant or poke the bear. Joe Green was a guy you didn't mess with and didn't talk trash to. I don't know how those guys would have responded to people talking the way they talk now and the celebrations and all that. It would have been interesting because, that was not something those guys would have accepted.
13: What was it like to win a Super Bowl? Because we were talking about champagne celebrations in baseball, and it looks like the Minnesota Twins in 65 on TV. The 55 Dodgers had beer, but then the celebration thing became a big thing. I'm not telling you it was church, but what was the difference maybe in a Steelers celebration winning a Super Bowl as maybe opposed to some other people?

0: I'm not telling you it was church, but what was the difference maybe in a Steelers celebration winning the Super Bowl as maybe opposed to some other people?
1: Our celebration in the locker room was, it was joyous. It was kind of expected, though. It wasn't that was the third one for a lot of those guys. So it wasn't like, oh, this is something that never happens again. And then the party that evening, that's when you kind of let it all out and enjoyed it. But I'll never forget. I'm coming in the locker room, and it's numerical order in the locker. So I'm by Bradshaw and between a lot of the star players, Franco and Rocky. And we're not in there a minute. And when the news people come in, the first question they ask Bradshaw, do you think you guys can repeat? And I was like, for him, that might be a good question. This is my first one. Let me enjoy it a little bit for at least 2 minutes, you know. And it was like, okay, can you do it again? What do you think? And it just brought to mind that, man, you better enjoy this when you can, because it won't be long until they start talking about next year.
0: If you did a side-by-side of your Super Bowl rings, the 70s version.
1: I could show it to you. From Super Bowl 13 to Super Bowl 41, it looks like a dime store toy ring compared to a real wedding ring. It is so different. And my kids now, they look at it and say, Dad, is that really a Super Bowl ring?
2: Looks like you pulled that out of one of those quarter machines, right? When you walk into the store.
1: And when we got it, we thought it was phenomenal in 1978. But it wouldn't even measure up now, no.
0: What do you think of social media for players? Because, look, I don't know. NBA, former NBA players, it's the most entertaining podcast in the world because they have no filters. No filters.
1: Right.
0: Social media now, I hate to say it, even active players, whether it's just you want more likes, you want more endorsements, I understand the human nature part of it. But I would also think, while you don't want to suppress personality, I think you probably have to wonder, is this guy in the way he needs to be in? Is he working on the things he needs to work on, or is he thinking about other things? Is that a reality now?
1: I think, social media, like anything else, could be very, very good, and there's things you could use it for that would be sensational. But when I see Antonio Brown recording Mike Tomlin's speech in the post-game locker room and blasting it out, that something Tomlin only wants to say to his team that now goes to the whole nation, that's just not good. And I think guys using the social media for their individual platforms and my identity and my likes and all that, that's when you get into problems. And to be a successful championship team, you've got to have a we mentality. And to me, social media many times can contribute to the me mentality, and that's not good for a team.
2: We'd be remiss, Tony Dungy, the Hall of Famer, with us on the Loud Security Systems Newsmaker line, if we didn't ask you about the changes to the Hall of Fame vote and how that affected you and your thoughts.
1: Well, they said they want to go from 50 to 25, and I'm no longer on there. I just hope that we get it right and they get the voting process right. I was disappointed 2 years ago when we went to this new system, and that's what really caused all the controversy, this 80% rule that went in. My year that I went in, we had five players, one coach, one contributor, and one senior, eight-man class. Well, 2 years ago, once we changed the rules on the percentages, we had a four-man class and a five-man class. When we've got more qualified and more deserving people, because we've had longer time, 10 years later, there's more people eligible that should get in, and the classes were smaller. It doesn't make sense. So hopefully they get that cleared up, and I think if they do that, it doesn't matter if you have 25 people voting, 50 people voting, they'll vote for the right people.
0: Have you thought about what it's really supposed to be? Like, we talked to Peter King in the past, Lenny Pasquarelli, who was here. The idea of standing up and actually speaking on behalf of a guy, I love that concept. Now, I don't know how many minds you're going to change and everything else. Have we gotten maybe away from, let's let people who are around these guys actually speak on their behalfs, as opposed to just let's send out ballots?
1: They still do that, and they still want to do that, make presentations, and they want to go back and forth and have discussions. And I did it for 5 years, and we had some great discussions. And what you want is those people, and what I'm concerned about is –

0: that a lot of the people that got lopped off of this new voting block are the senior writers and guys who've been around the game a long time. Someone asked me the question last year in the discussions about L.C. Greenwood, and I had to tell him, you don't understand. He played the left defensive end different than anybody in the league because Joe Green was in the gap. L.C. had more to do. He had to play two gaps because Joe was only playing one gap and were protecting Zach Lambert. So he did things that no defensive end in his day did. Well, if somebody didn't know that or somebody hasn't seen Otis Taylor play, how are you going to have a discussion about how good Otis Taylor was? That's the thing I get concerned about, especially for our guys who have been in the senior pool and need to be considered.
1: I want to go back to the man in the suit handing out his business card to the 13-year-olds.
2: Which I can't even picture, but I can't because it's so absurd.
1: But you're feeding a monster of the parents now, where an expectation is Johnny's going to play at Alabama. And because if I had a dollar for everybody who told me
0: that. Not even that. Johnny's going to go to XYZ high school and should get some NIL money. And maybe they'll pay him to transfer, and you might need my services when he goes from middle school to high school. Crazy.
1: Are you more worried about... I'm more worried about the parents than the actual kids at that point, at those ages. I feel like the parents become problematic.
0: The parents will be a problem, but I'm more worried about what we're telling the kids and the message we're telling the kids. I graduated almost 50 years ago, and I'm still on a text thread with 19 of my classmates. And we had this bond that we developed over 4 years.
2: And we're waiting.
1: How's it end?
2: That's a true cliffhanger right there. What happened at the end of that Minnesota Golden Gopher text chain? That's where Tony Dungy went to school.
1: There was a senior day because there were actual seniors who played for more than one year.
2: Can you imagine, though, you're watching your kid play flag football and
1: there's
2: some
1: guy
2: guy's out there in a suit?
1: Handing out cards.
2: When Tony calls back, just have him finish the end of the story. He's calling us back right now, in fact. We lost him there for a second.
1: Because we do want to know. He's got 19 guys that he actually played with.
3: Let's see if he's back with us now.
1: By the way, he might be talking about his high school team.
2: Well, maybe. Let's ask right
3: coach?
2: Now. So Coach is back with us. So this is college or is this high school, the text chain?
0: No, that text chain is from my college teammates, my freshman class. 19 guys are still on this text together. We spent 4 years in college. We didn't go to a Rose Bowl. We didn't do any of that, but we love each other, and we developed that camaraderie that's still there 50 years later. Well, now you have a guy, I come in for 1 year, and this school offers me $1.5 million to transfer, so I go. The next guy comes in, I didn't get to play, so I'm going to go to a different school and play. And it's just, where is that? Hey, we're in this together. We're here to win a championship. Let's stay together and let's do this for 4 years. That is going down the drain.
1: But you know then the counter to that is, well, another old guy talking about the idea that...
0: Yeah.
1: Can I ask you something about high school? In Florida, are you allowed to recruit? Like, there's always been this $50 handshake, and it's gone on, and we've sort of known. And then Johnny doesn't live in this town. How's Johnny playing for old prep over there? Are we now doing it out in the open in a way that I'm just not aware of?
0: Yeah, I've got three boys in high school now, and they have teammates every year. They have different teammates from different schools, and do the parents move? Well, yes. But no, and sometimes, you know, you can now do it. You can be homeschooled and play for the school of your choice. And, yeah, there's a lot of recruiting going on in high school sports in Florida and all over the country.
2: Well, good luck with your boys, Tony. I know that you have a lot of things going on. If you're ever bored, call us. We'll have you on anytime. We always enjoy talking to you.
1: You coming to Atlanta anytime soon, Tony?
0: We might get to Atlanta for sure. Yeah. I'm actually working with a project called, The Road to Sunday, and we're trying to tell the backstories of players and coaches in the NFL. And I was in Atlanta in May, and we actually did Bijan Robinson and Jesse Bates and Matt Ryan, three unbelievable stories of what guys are doing in the community and how they got to the NFL. And so hopefully we can get back and do a little bit more with the Falcons.
1: Well, if you come back into town, please let us know. Please let Matt Egger know. We'd love to obviously have you in studio.
0: That would be great. I would love it.
2: All right, Coach. Good talking. Good catching up. We'll talk soon.
0: All right. Thanks, guys.
2: Good to be with you. Pleasure is all ours. Tony Dungy, the Hall of Famer, with us on the Loud Security Systems Newsmaker Line. We got some news when it comes to the Falcons and the quarterback situation. Will you like it or will you not like it? You'll have to wait like everybody else, Domino. We'll talk about it when we come back.
1: I can't.
2: What is happening with the Falcons quarterback situation on the practice field? You'll know on the other side. Cellini and Domino, the Fan, 680, 93.7 FM and 4.
1: Right down here, a mile away from actually Truist Park and the Battery. You have an opportunity now with Jared and his people to ensure one thing more than anything else. A square deal is a square deal, but getting more than you thought you were going to get is even better. And that's what Marietta Toyota has done for 51 years. They know, as an independent car dealership, family owned and operated for 51 years, they compete with, let's just say, the bigger people in the car world. Well, guess what? If you treat people squarely, give them a better deal, guess what they're going to do? They're going to come back. Then they're going to tell other people. And I'm going to tell you, the idea of 3.5 generations of car buyers coming back to Marietta Toyota is a real thing. 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This is the car. This is what you can get. And by the way, No. You can actually look at this car because with financing and everything else, we're going to give you an opportunity for the same amount of money, monthly payments. You can now get into this. And whether that's 2022 turns into a 2025, fantastic. Remember this, Best of Cobb. 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You can actually now save $11,000, $12,000, $13,000 on that, but it can only happen at one place, in Marietta Toyota.
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16: 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We got Braves baseball tonight, but we got to start with the Falcons. They're back on the practice field today. Unfortunately, that did not include A.J. Terrell. Horner not present during individual portion. We'll keep an eye on that. Same goes for Tua Tagovailoa. Michael Penix is out there, though. However, he is still throwing with practice squad receivers today, same as last week, as Cooper Rush works with the starters, leading many to believe ain't nothing changing as we now head towards Sunday's home opener for the Falcons. Thank goodness for the Braves. They are in Houston this weekend. Tyler Mahle going to get the ball here for first of three games versus the Astros tonight at 8:10. You'll hear it right here on Atlanta Sports Station. 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
17: 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And yes, the rush hour will reign true and reign supreme, it looks like, on Sunday for the home opener against the Panthers. You heard Derek Thomas say it. Cooper Rush taking first team reps. Michael Penix off to the side. And The Athletic is saying that Cooper Rush is going to start again against the Carolina Panthers. So just something to look forward to. According to Field Yates, 31 of 32 NFL teams reached the red zone in week one. The Falcons, the only team that did not. 31 of 32 NFL teams completed at least 10 passes to their wide receivers and tight ends in week one. The Falcons completed 4. Forward to more of this Sunday with Cooper Rush at quarterback.
1: Onward and upward. Let's be positive about this.
17: You've got a quarterback that's been cleared. It has been cleared for a month. And he still doesn't want to play. He's choosing not to play. If you want to defend that, defend that. But he is choosing
2: not to play.
1: Again, DNP, player's decision. That's not even a thing. Except now it is. And it's in this town. Of course it's in this town. Do you understand that we're playing NFL games and we're still talking about all the stuff that has nothing to do with how did you win, how did you lose, what do you have to do this week, and not just the quarterback stuff. Like all the stuff. Stop Bryce Young. We mention it because, oh yeah, by the way, you know, he's kind of kicked our ass a couple of few times. All right, but we're not really, this feels like the, you know what it feels like? It feels like the type of conversation you have in the offseason, except we're actually in the season. Not having a quarterback week to week with our circumstances of not having a quarterback, it's an offseason discussion, except it's not now.
2: And there's no place to go but up. No place to go but up. Some more news from the Falcons. The roof is going to be closed. In news that nobody should ever care about under any circumstance, the roof is going
1: to
2: be closed.
1: Well, why'd they make that announcement?
2: Use your term.
1: Why do I give you know, six?
2: We have Cooper Rush, quarterback, but the roof is on fire. We don't need no water. Let Cooper Rush burn. Burn, Cooper Rush, burn.
1: Who makes, I'm seriously asking, and I'm going to regret it as soon as I finish this question.
2: Mm-hmm.
1: Who's making that decision? And
2: Josh.
1: How did you come to this conclusion? Because didn't Matt Ryan
2: son Josh, without a doubt, one day will be one of the great greats. He chose, because he's a visionary, to close the roof because it might rain.
1: Okay, he's a
2: visionary. We don't want to rain on anybody's parade. You see what I did there?
1: Matt Edgar. There was a moment when Matt Ryan was on TV still before he got this job, and he talked about, I think, what a dumb decision they had actually made with the roof open or closed one day. Is there any trace of that any place? Or am I
2: talking about when Miami was here, let him play in the rain and the elements? But the problem is, if you've been in that stadium, the roof isn't big enough to make a difference.
1: But the point, again, why is this even being listed? You know what this is? This is like, get ready for the down the hall button. This is like having a bill, and then I snuck something in, and I go, yeah, what was that?
2: Like pork barrel legislation.
1: Yeah, what is that? Oh, the roof thing. Why is that even being announced today?
2: I don't know. Because they're the Falcons. Because they can't get out of their own way.
1: I'm gonna ask
2: time and time and time again.
1: So Cooper Rush is taking first team snaps is what that sounds like.
2: Yes.
1: Whatever Friday snaps
2: and
1: are.
2: And Tua's nowhere to be found. Right. They should just send him home.
1: What?
2: I don't want to see him ever on the practice field again. Go home.
1: What I told you,
2: I want you to go home right now.
1: Okay, what I told you was you hand him the paperwork that says workman's comp. You got hurt on the job. You fell. By the way, your attorney will tell you, great job. You got to fall on the field. Don't fall at home. Fall at work. He fell at work. Here's the paperwork. So, Matt, what were you saying? Got what? Go ahead.
18: So if you're the Atlanta Falcons and you're playing against the Miami Dolphins, who played in Cleveland the week before, the week we were all talking about how bad they looked, right? And how disjointed that offense looked. It was cold, it was windy, and it was rainy in Cleveland. And that's kind of been the storyline of the Dolphins since Tua has been there, right? The inability to play in poor weather. I would have opened that roof. I would have let it get wet. And I know they're big into, you know, the fan experience and creating a great environment for the fans. But I think you got to give the fans a win. I think they missed the mark on that one.
1: I'm going to tell you something.
2: That's Matt Ryan last year. Prior to the Dolphins coming here, they played in Cleveland in horrid weather conditions the week before and got bombarded.
1: I'm going to tell you something I believe. I believe that that was part of the beginning of Matt Ryan becoming president of this team. Because you know what that sounded? Authoritative. That sounded
2: I like the way that sounds. Josh, call Matt Ryan.
1: Yeah.
18: Open the roof.
1: Thank you. Now, again, I don't know what the roof with all our other crap going on right now has to do with anything.
2: Relatively speaking, that roof is the size of a pinhead. So I don't know how much of a difference it would have made.
1: Well, it's more like a skylight. Right? Aren't we really talking about a skylight?
2: Yeah, I guess.
1: Relatively speaking, you know, again,
2: I get the concept of it.
1: Yeah, but do you remember, like, they made such a big deal of the eight panels or whatever it was and the butthole look?
2: And it didn't
1: work. Well, that's another story.
2: I mean, right out of the gate, the roof didn't work. They can't get out of their own way.
19: Well, I think it's an abomination in the sight of God.
1: Ms. Johnson, please, I'll give you my cell phone number on the air.
2: People go, oh, you just bash him. Yes, because... what do they do that's positive? What do you want from us?
19: Second-rate football team.
2: I told you, I'm the umpire of Sports Talk Radio. I got to call it like I see it. This is more utter incompetence.
1: They announced the roof is going to be closed. Hey, by the way, so what you're saying now is that rush that you were expecting, had they announced Michael Penix, it's now off?
2: Why would you pay to go to this game? Why on earth would you pay to go watch Cooper Rush play quarterback? Are you nuts?
1: Can I be a bigger jerk than you? Why would you take a ticket for nothing and go to this game?
2: I mean, I might do that.
1: No, you
2: want to give me a ticket.
1: No, you're lying.
2: The concession prices are low. If you have a kid, maybe you want to bring a kid to the game. That I understand.
1: Listen.
2: You just
1: pulled a Mark McGuire because right. You wanted to go back to, you know, think of the kids.
2: My kid wouldn't go now.
1: Exactly.
2: I'm saying if he was younger, he would want to go. He would definitely want to go to this game. Now he doesn't want to be around me. But the point is, you've got people that have paid their hard-earned money, paying for PSLs, and you're losing them. You're losing them left and right.
1: No doubt.
2: And now you're going to lose more.
1: Yeah, no doubt.
2: You have another bad season. You want to tank, and that's already people are saying this team's tanking right now.
1: Mm-hmm.
2: It's already started.
1: Well, you're
2: all around the NFL.
1: You're tanking not because you made a declaration and you're leaving a paper trail. Although, again, when it comes to this organization, we get banged and fined for a lot of dumb things. If there's paper that says, okay, everybody's on board, we're tanking, find a way to dispose of it. Burn the computers,
2: and how do you
1: take
2: tank?
1: Your drives.
2: Well, this is how you tank.
1: You play lessers.
2: Right, because in football, you can't back off. You can't slow down. You'll get hurt.
1: Well, also, what are you going to do? You're going to tell Bijan Robinson? Now, look, in a roundabout way.
2: Bijan feels real good right now.
1: Right, in a roundabout way.
2: Get the hell beat out of me again this week.
1: Yeah, you know why? Because that's your best chance to win. I can't feel bad week to week. I told you, him getting his ass kicked is going to be problematic. But I can't think about it week to week. I'm 0-1, I'm playing a divisional opponent. If he needs to touch it 35 times, he needs to touch it 35 times. We're playing a football game. There's a chance we can only be one of two things, 0-2 or 1-1. If Cooper, let me give you some. If they win, Cooper Rush is just mad, but they win. Do you come in Monday and go, okay, let's talk about the division? If that was the team that went to the postseason.
2: No, what I'm going to say is that's great that they won. If he was mad, you won in spite of him being mad.
1: But you're 1-1.
2: You need more out of that quarterback position.
1: Listen, there's not a chance you're going to come in Monday and say, oh, man, I was wrong. That Cooper Rush, he could really play. I'm not asking about that. But if you're 1-1 and you beat a divisional opponent.
2: I guess I'm saying, yes, it could be worse. All things considered.
1: Right. Now, if he loses, we're going to get back to Michael Penix. And Kevin Stefanski, and Matt Ryan is thrown in now. I'm throwing Matt Ryan.
2: Would it be wrong to say if they lose, the next time they come home after this Green Bay game, you know, smuggle in rotten tomatoes and throw them on the field? Is that wrong?
1: I think that's illegal.
2: I didn't say it. I'm asking you if it would have been wrong if I said it.
1: When was the last time? Hey, has anybody ever had one of those, let's not go in the building? Like, I think the last time that happened, the Oakland A's, right, when they were leaving?
2: I think so, yeah.
1: Didn't they have, like, a sit-out, like,
2: well,
1: everybody was outside and
2: then
1: a party?
2: They came, well, then, they remember, they all came
1: in.
2: Yeah,
1: because they had to prove a point, which, by the way, is not a boycott.
2: No, you came in, you actually spent money, so you actually helped that owner that you hate. Anyway, why it could be a very interesting weekend for the Braves in Houston, and Chris Domino buckles you up and takes you for a ride. All happening when we come back on Cellini and Domino, The Fan, 680, 93.7 FM, and for free, The Fan app.
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1: I really love her. I want to get married. All right, then get a ring and actually make a really good decision. Go to D. Geller and Son. What are you going to do? You're going to go someplace else? Then you know what she's going to say? You didn't go to D. Geller and Son? Why? I don't think I can marry you. Yeah, that could actually happen. Don't overspend. Don't overthink it. Just go to the place that's been doing it here in town since 1939. 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
8: 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We're gearing up for the college weekend, but we have to start in the NFL. Multiple sources reporting that Cooper Rush is expected to be the starting quarterback for the Falcons again in week two. Michael Penix is at practice, as he has been for weeks, and he's still throwing to practice squad receivers.
10: Rush
8: working with the first team. We'll see about that. There you go. Falcons host the Panthers, 1 o'clock Sunday afternoon at the Benz. First, though, Dogs and Jackets both in action tomorrow. Tech hosting Mercer at noon here on The Fan. Georgia opens SEC play at Arkansas also at noon. Keep that in mind. Keep it here. Brooks Austin going to break it down when he joins Kincaid and Chernoff at 3:30 here on the College Football Voice of the South, The Fan, 680 and 93.7 FM.

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0: 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Domino, you want to buckle up and take us for a ride?
1: Yeah, we'll do it real quick.
0: Go ahead.
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1: I am going to do something unprecedented. I'll tell you the most important thing, in my opinion, coming out of this weekend with the Braves and Astros to come in the 1 o'clock hour. All right, Sean McVay, we talked about it. How's he hope? They didn't win.
0: Mm-hmm. They got blown out in Australia.
1: Well, now he's got something to say about actually going to Australia.
3: I just want to see us be present right now and move forward. You know, that game is so far, it's almost like you try to do the Men in Black thing where you say, all right, hey, I don't remember what happened. That
1: he's
3: was so long ago. We're not playing in Australia ever again, I hope. All right? So, you know, not because it wasn't a great atmosphere. Yeah, that'll get taken out of context. But, you know, bottom line is I like the way that I feel of our preparation, eyes moving forward, you know, chest out, you know, chin up, eyes forward, and let's go, you know, let's go be about it.
1: That's a lot of things right there.
0: Kyle Shanahan didn't want to be there.
1: No.
0: Guess what? Nobody wanted to be there, but as Tony Dungy, the Hall of Famer, said earlier, you complain to the commissioner, then you tell the team, this is where they are making us go, and we got to go. So
1: I have
0: do
1: turned
0: it.
1: The page, except we'll never play in Australia again. Cam Ward, I don't know if you saw this exchange. What if I told you that we've actually gotten to the point where I'm good might not mean you're good in the eyes of everybody?
4: My thing, you know, I'm a very good quarterback. You know, I think I do a lot of things, you know, different that a lot of quarterbacks can't do. And it's also stuff that, you know, I have to get better at as you know, some things that I lack. That's a process that you take on each and every day. I have great coaches around me to continue to push me to that level that I want to play at. And when you know, the tide turns, you know, I'm pretty sure, you know, it's going to be a different story.
5: Doesn't a very good NFL quarterback have better results than you have?
4: I think it comes with the game. It comes with the defense you're playing. It comes with, you know, what the DC's philosophy is. And, you know, every game is not going to be a shootout. Every game is going to be it could be a bad passer rating. It could be a bad, you know, completion ratio. But it's all about the win and loss. And, you know, we haven't done that. And that's something that we only focus on is winning and losing.
6: From here in the back of the room, Mr. Ward, wouldn't a good quarterback not stink like you?
1: I don't know what the DC had anything to do with it. It's did you win or did you lose? And you're losing enough to call yourself a very good quarterback. You seem out of line. That's what's happening.
6: Are you trying to convince us, Cam Ward, or trying to convince yourself? Because it looks like to us you stink.
1: Can I ask, is that guy's credential going to be pulled? Because I have no idea. We live in a world of pulling credentials.
0: Listen, they've been known to be sensitive there.
1: Steph Curry, what is he going to do? Well, I can tell you, he's got a two-year, $136 million deal on the table. He ain't signed it yet.
7: Speaking of free agency, you have one more year with the Warriors, and then your contract ends, and you have a chance to become a free agent. We just saw your buddy LeBron James go through this process. Is that appealing to you at all?
8: Not at all. I've always stated that I want to be a lifer with Golden State, what we've built there. The fact that I get to run it back this year with Draymond and Coach Kerr. So all the contract stuff, this NBA thing from year to year is so crazy. Things change really fast. But I do know my interest and mission to stay in Golden State and be competitive is there. And the contract stuff will take care of itself.
1: All right. He doesn't want to be like LeBron. That's just another guy who said he doesn't want to be like LeBron. Can I ask you, could you stop yourself from picking up a pen and signing a piece of paper that says for the next 2 years you're going to get $136 million?
0: Well, not me.
1: Yeah, I couldn't either. I mean, I know that somebody could say, no, maybe you can make more. Yeah, but my hand just went across that paper because it's $136 million for 2 years to play a game. He can. He hasn't yet, by the way. August 29th was the first day he could have signed that contract. He has not done it. We shall see how it plays out. Do you know what this is? This is Alex Bregman and some of the boys from the Cubs. You know what they're cheering?
6: I don't.
1: He had a horse that won. They all went to the track. Alex got to do the whole picture thing. And
0: I know they didn't clinch anything yet.
1: Yeah, no. But it was a bunch of the fellas going down to the track. And I believe Pete Crow Armstrong.
0: True?
1: Yeah, there's a video of Pete Crow Armstrong talking to Bregman's horse before the race. And that horse won. A sign? I ask you, Nick Cellini.
0: Maybe.
1: Can you imagine owning a horse? The horse wins a race. You're with your boys. And all of a sudden, because I've been on the track. I've known guys whose dads won horse races.
0: Mm-hmm.
1: It is like... It's like you cured cancer. Like, you think you actually had something to do with it. I watched my friends' fathers walking around like they had something to do with that horse winning. Like, it was the... I will tell you, for some of these guys, prouder than when their children were born. I honestly believe that, not even deep down.
0: Well, some kids are disappointments. What are you going to do?
1: They were prouder of that than the day their children were born.
9: That's the smartest horse I ever saw.
1: Exactly right.
0: Imagine they had a talking horse.
1: All right, do you know what's going on here? And I'll give you a hint. It's in Nebraska.
10: Thinking before you speak is definitely the lesson from all of this right here. But in all seriousness, I've been covering college basketball at the national level for over 20 years. What Nebraska did last year was as good of a story as I have ever covered. And I just
0: think I've covered them all.
10: For your head coach, the National Coach of the Year, Fred Hoiberg.
1: So you know what that guy did, John Rothstein? He told them.
10: I want an equal cheer that this is going to be a write-off on my 2026 tax return.
1: He said he will open up a barn on Wednesday afternoon in 60 minutes because they won their first ever NCAA tournament game, $14,400 later. On a Wednesday afternoon, you want to know what the people in Nebraska got going on? They drank $14,400 worth of booze in a 60-minute window on a Wednesday afternoon at 3 o'clock.
6: Now, what else do they
11: have? It's a nice number.
6: Nebraska.
1: I know, but that guy just said, do you think he thought he was going to spend $14,400 on a Wednesday afternoon? He didn't think that.
0: No. He didn't plan ahead well enough.
1: We win this NCAA game for the first time ever. Drinks on me.
0: In from the cornfields we come.
1: $14,400 later. All right. That was it.
0: All right. Thank you so much, Chris D'Amino. If you're going to be in Oxford tomorrow, you better not do this. You've been warned, fans. We'll go on campus and tell you all about it next on Cellini and D'Amino, the Fan 680, 93.7 FM, and for free, the Fan app.
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7: 105, maybe it's a Friday afternoon. Just found out the roof's going to be closed and Cooper Rush is the starting quarterback. Doesn't matter if it's Rush, doesn't matter if it's Tua, doesn't matter if it's Penix, as long as I got my cocaine.
8: Hopped up on Sunday afternoon. Cooper Rush looks like is going to be the starting quarterback against the Carolina Panthers.
9: Now, I'm so nervous. The bus is going to be incredible.
8: Ticket holder text me and say, it's a factor, the roof being closed, because as a season ticket holder, you don't want to sweat. It's a lot hotter when the roof is open as opposed to being closed and watch horrible football. So it's kind of a consolation.
9: Did you editorialize the horrible football?
8: No. That's coming from a season ticket holder.
9: Well played, sir. Well played.
8: Indeed. 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
9: Somebody texted me, you know what they said? This Cooper Rush thing is like a fart in church. I'm told this, what a goodie. That one's been around for a very long time.
8: The studio audience goes wild. Bill Belichick finally speaks up and sets the record straight. We'll get to that in about 5 minutes.
10: Not talking about this.
4: The college football voice of the South is going on campus. Brought to you by SCANA Energy, the official natural gas partner of Georgia Tech.
8: All right, somebody got their hands on this message sent from Ole Miss Athletics to the students as far as the student section.
9: Yes.
8: No person wearing an opposing team's gear or colors will be allowed entrance into the student section. Additionally, anyone found to be wearing opposing team apparel or colors in the student section will be removed. Now, if you don't remember, there was something during the baseball season that happened between Ole Miss and LSU as Swayze Field, named after Patrick Swayze, for those that don't know, a great actor. It's not actually, but
9: it's a good story.
8: It is called Swayze Field in Oxford.
9: You know why? Because he said from heaven, this is what he really wanted.
8: April the 11th is when it happened. A 52-year-old LSU fan wearing a bright yellow LSU jersey, there's video footage of this, was being escorted out of the general admission student section by security and his wife as his back was turned and Ole Miss fan sprayed a drink on him. He turned around and punched an innocent victim who wasn't prepared to be punched to defend himself or anything. You're 52 years old. You're wearing bright yellow in a student section. Maybe you made a mistake by going in there.
9: You're a muckraker.
8: Yeah, what are you doing at that
9: point?
8: You're a grown man.
9: By the way, they are trying to do this because this isn't, let's just say, you know, it sounds Cuba. It sounds like Castro.
8: Wait, John Michaels? Stop it. Grow up.
11: I want to talk about me.
9: Yeah, that one just took a turn.
8: Guys down in Miami with this kid, they're tailgating 8 a.m. on a Friday. The game's tomorrow.
9: Uh-huh.
8: Grow up.
9: Okay. So what they're trying to do is...
8: I'm an idiot.
9: They're trying to avoid violence. This is not them being Cuba. You can't tell me what I could wear. What they're trying to say is, yeah, in this case, we kind of can. It's our property, and we just don't want problems. We're going to have problems to begin with. So says the governor's tanks are coming
8: in.
9: You
8: know how I feel about this, right? You know. I mean, people gave us a hard time, me specifically, when we went to the World Series game. And we had a credential, so that was part of the reason not to wear Braves gear. I'm squirrely about doing that. I don't feel comfortable doing that going on the road. I'm not saying to each his own. I'm saying how I feel about it.
9: Yeah. Do you want to create a problem or do you not? Don't have somebody wearing LSU colors in the Oma student section, because while it might be fine, there's a chance, video evidence just months ago of saying, but it might not. So we're trying to avoid it. This is not anybody going, ha, ha, ha, we'll show you. You can't come into our place. No, you can come into the place. How about nobody punches anybody? How about nobody says something stupid enough where punches actually have to be thrown?
8: I said this in a joking manner earlier. All it takes is one ne'er-do-well. It's all it takes.
9: Mm-hmm.
8: And you're standing there in the opposing team's gear.
9: It's a crowded bar fight.
8: And then everybody else joins in.
9: Yes.
8: And it's like a saloon in the Wild Wild West.
9: That's right. So, again, I understand what they're trying to do. They're trying to check off one more thing that could happen, and it's about you wearing your cut. Look, hey, the Giants and Dodgers, you want to talk about violence.
8: I'm telling you.
9: Raiders games,
8: ridiculous.
9: Violence.
8: Think about what you're fighting.
9: And now you're putting alcohol into the equation in all of these situations.
8: Listen, I know fan is short for fanatic, but think about what you're fighting over. Those guys don't know you. And maybe this guy has a lot of things in common with you, but he's wearing a jersey that you don't like. It's ridiculous to fight over that. But it happens.
9: It's a day of me being worked up, day being me liquored up. And then, by the way, why did you look at her like that? You know, I'm going to tell you something. I speak to the security guys who do concerts all around the state of Georgia. And you would think, oh, it's the heavy metals. No, it's the country shows. I'm going to tell you why. This is what they've told me. I'm just passing a message. It's sundresses, cowboy boots, alcohol. You looked at her in a way you shouldn't have. Now we got to fight. That happens at those shows. It's not weed burnout shows. It's not old people watching Night Ranger. It's country shows, because somebody is going to be offended, whether they should be or not. Somebody's going to be offended where there's going to be a fight.
8: I've been that guy, but I will say, as long as they're not touching your girl, if your girl is going to be wearing some things, people are going to stare.
9: Mm-hmm.
8: They're going to look. Mm-hmm. Take it as a compliment and move on.
5: I want to see those boobies.
8: Yeah, say that. Again, I understand.
9: But
8: if they're looking, they're going to look.
5: All right.
9: Taking it as a compliment doesn't feel quite manly enough for some people, so I'm going to have to fight you. You know, I'll get arrested at a Florida-Georgia Line show. That'll show you.
8: Right. You're in the pokey all weekend, because if you get thrown in jail on a Friday night, you don't get out until Monday.
9: That is a true story.
8: So I hope it was worth it, someone looking at your gal.
9: I am looking forward to the game. I mean, for all the, like, this has been, this has at least been an interesting build-up. Can I read you a link, different quote? We're doing college right now?
8: We are doing college.
9: All right, we're going to have Tom Morris, the attorney, who's been on both sides of it, the NCAA side of it. He's been on the player coach's side of it.
8: He was quoted in this Mark Schlabaugh article. It was a very interesting article, very long article, but a very interesting article nevertheless.
9: So here's why I wanted Tom Morris on. Tom Morris and Lane Kiffin have a good enough relationship where when they were texting about the book that was coming out, Lane Kiffin to Tom Morris, I can save you $33 and a lot of reading time by summing up the book this way. Old unnamed sources say Lane used to argue with Saban, drink alcohol, and hang out with hot women. New unnamed sources say he gets along with Saban, doesn't drink alcohol, but still hangs out with a lot of hot women. That's Lane Kiffin showing he's got it in him. He just can't help himself, because the douche meter then runs overtime.
8: And Tom Morris, he was asking Tom Morris questions, and then ChatGPT-ing whatever.
9: Legal advice.
8: Right.
9: Where Tom Morris
8: the
9: said.
8: The attorney would say, and Tom Morris said, that's all wrong.
9: He said, you know what you're about to do? Get LSU kicked out of the SEC. You have a $91 million contract. Get a real lawyer. Stop typing into Google.
8: Right, and that's what he was doing. And like Tom Morris said, that's not the right
9: advice.
8: Who
9: wins the game? Who do you like?
8: I like Ole Miss at home. I think Trinidad Chambliss makes enough plays down the stretch.
9: Then that trek back to LSU. You know, I don't know. I don't know if you heard Lane said.
8: Yeah,
9: the pressure's on
8: them.
9: Remember, Lane said, no, the pressure's on them.
8: Sam Levitt has been upgraded, the quarterback of LSU, from doubtful to questionable. Can he do it? I don't know. He hasn't played well at all. I mean, Clemson, that doesn't count. Anybody could have played quarterback in that game. Clemson's defense was so bad. Within reason, I mean, on the LSU team.
9: Do you think it's because LSU players should not be spooked? You know, whatever this crowd is ravenous, and it's going
8: to
9: be
8: rabid. You better get used to it, because no matter where you
9: That's
8: go,
9: right.
8: everybody's going to hate you.
9: And do you think Trinidad Chambliss, is it as simple as the best player on the field is the quarterback who plays for Ole Miss?
8: Okay. I think he makes enough plays. I think it'll be a close game.
9: Ooh, what's Lane going to have to deal with if they lose?
8: Have to take it like a man.
9: No, no, I mean LSU fans. Like, how quickly?
8: It's one game. I don't know. If he loses, like, two or three games, okay, the natives are going to get a little bit restless.
9: You can't lose two or three unless you lose the first one. And in week, what, two? Mm-hmm. He's going to lose his first game?
8: Yep.
9: I think it's over.
8: You don't have a lot of room for error. Also, Pat McAfee made the announcement yesterday when he wasn't smoking dope that Morgan Freeman would be the College Game Day guest picker. I guess he's in a relationship with someone that works there or a former professor there, and he's been at a lot of Ole Miss football and basketball games. 89 years old.
9: Yeah.
8: He's Morgan Freeman.
9: Yeah, and by the way, you know what you wouldn't say if we had Morgan on? You wouldn't say we have to tape him.
8: No, there's always exceptions to the rule.
9: And he's one of them, yeah, 89 years old.
8: We can talk to Morgan live. Bill Belichick talked to the Wall Street Journal, and he's setting the record straight when it comes to his girlfriend, Jordan Hudson. He explained to the Journal, I sent an email when I got here, and I said, can you please forward my requests, media-wise, personal appearances, to Jordan so that I can work and coordinate with them outside the university? It didn't have anything to do with the university. Well, that was leaked as released as Jordan's involved in every single thing that I do, and she's copied on every email, and that's just a flat-out lie. So Belichick, defending the honor of his Lady Macbeth, Jordan Hudson.
9: Hey, Bill, you seem a little chatty today. How about that son of yours? What's going on with him?
8: My son, Brian, he is now the defensive coordinator.
9: No, the other one.
8: Steve, he took a medical leave. It's a family situation.
9: So he does pick and choose the spots where all of a sudden he's going to bow up, huh?
8: Yeah.
9: Okay. Just want to make sure I understood this, too.
8: And
9: he gets gabby, as we like to say,
8: yeah,
9: when he's got something to say.
8: And UCLA did something interesting for its students. All regular season college football and the home games there, as far as the men's and women's college basketball games, the home games there, all free.
9: Yep.
8: For UCLA students.
9: Yeah. You want to know why? Because nobody was showing up, and they owe $480 million. Do you know if you went
8: to something to do with
9: if you went to the economics department and said, hey, you know what we're thinking? We're $480 million in the hole, but we're not going to charge for tickets. It's not really good business. Now, what they're hoping is whatever you might spend in the building. Now, here's what the kids aren't buying. They're not buying megaphones. It's not 1920. They're not buying Letterman sweaters.
10: Gabriel.
9: You're just letting people in for free, which, by the way, remember I asked you a few weeks ago, how out would UCLA be if we actually come to a 36-42 NFL-type thing? They're giving away tickets.
10: Hit them again. Hit them again. Harder. Harder.
9: You couldn't be more out of big boy college football. There's no other way to say you're out.
10: Push him back. Push him back. Way back.
9: Listen, I think we should be in with you guys. We're a big act. Aren't you the ones that gave away tickets for free? There's nothing that says give up quite like giving away tickets for free.
8: Yeah, it's really bad history. Speaking of which,
12: there's a lot of history rolling around in Domino's brain. Time to get some out.
13: Off we go.
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8: 1938 on this date, the Chicago Bears, in a real barn burner, defeated the Green Bay Packers 2-0 via a fourth quarter safety. I was going to say that could be a preview of what could happen on Sunday at Mercedes-Benz Stadium, but that would mean the defense would hold down Bryce Young, which they haven't done. I'm taking every shot I can because they deserve it.
9: Okay.
8: In case you're just tuning in, it looks like Cooper Rush is going to start again. Michael Penix, he's close, folks, but he's just not there yet.
9: So what's the
14: I'll be ready.
9: What's the narrative post practice today?
8: We got to move forward with Cooper. We got to do what we can to help Cooper.
15: Okay. I can't speculate on those type of things.
8: We need to be better as well, and Cooper's going to be better. That's what Kevin Stefanski said. Okay. If he plays this week, because his back's feeling better.

0: better as well, and Cooper's going to be better. That's what Kevin Stefanski said if he plays this week, because his back's feeling better. So we'll see. Don't have a choice but to see. 1966 on this date, Johnny Unitas sets the NFL career touchdown record. Interesting situation in 1982 in college football. Jack Elway coaches San Jose State, passed his son John Elway and Stanford by a final of 35-31.
1: Okay, and Stanford really hasn't played. You really think about Stanford, too. Ooh, out of sight, out of mind. What happened to California? What happened to all these athletes? It's a big-ass state.
0: Mm-hmm.
1: How do they have no football players?
0: Yeah, that's a very good question.
1: Can I ask, who is the best team? I mean, USC, but who's the other team in the state of California? I don't have two football teams.
0: Which is nuts, but you're right. No one really comes to mind. In sailing in 1977, this week, Ted Turner pilots the Courageous to an America's Cup sweep. I don't know how any of that worked. All I know is that he snapped a long, long streak. That was New Zealand. Was it Australia? Somebody owned the cup forever, right? And then they came in and took it.
1: Yeah, that's not our thing, except Ted said it will be our thing. And again, tens and tens of people cared. No, I do remember. No, I'm going to tell you something. I'm older than you, and I remember it was a big deal. And I remember thinking, why is this a big deal? Like, how many people are sailing in America where you go, oh, I can relate to that? Now, if you're going to tell me it's a contest, you either finish first or you don't. You got to be faster. That I understood.
0: I just remember
1: Why did everybody get caught up in sailing for a minute?
0: I don't know.
1: Was it the bicentennial? Was it, though? We got to prove that we're the best in the world at
0: everything. It wasn't the Christopher Cross song, because that came out later. So it wasn't that.
1: I saw the documentary on, Matt, who was the other guy, the American? Dennis Connor?
0: Yeah, it was Connor.
1: I watched the documentary.
0: He had Stars and Stripes. That was his boat, right? I don't know why I remember that, but I believe Stars and Stripes was the name of his boat.
1: But I was laughing as I'm watching the documentary, thinking, none of these guys are relatable. They're not related. Why did we care about this?
0: Now I remember all this stuff. I used to actually read the Sports Illustrated.
1: Mm-hmm.
0: I was one of the few people that got the Sports Illustrated as a kid and actually read them.
1: Mm-hmm.
0: Some of the stuff stayed with me. Like, remember when Keith Hernandez was on the cover playing for the Cardinals? Who is Keith Hernandez and why is he hitting .337?
1: Uh-huh.
0: It's amazing what stays in your brain. It's got nothing to do with anything. I pulled a John Michaels, but I can't take it back now.
1: I gotta
0: live radio.
1: I got to be honest. I think that was worse than John Michaels.
0: It may have been.
1: And it was.
0: The 1 o'clock hour brought to you by ALM Cars. When we come back, we close out a big Friday, BTG style. What do you have to tease the folks with?
1: Well, I've got a question, and it has to do with a billion views. Who was first to market with a billion views? I kind of like this. Every once in a while, we get the music thing wrong. I think I can take this guy, put him here, and it actually worked, and a little bit more on top of that.
0: That's interesting. Looking forward to your ride virtual, Chris. Very interesting. Looking forward to another version of Beyond the Goatee. 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
15: 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Thank goodness for Braves baseball tonight. That in mind, we start with the Falcons. Just coming down, the team has officially listed Michael Penix as out versus the Panthers. Despite weeks of practice after being fully cleared, Penix apparently still not ready. Cooper Rush will be the starting quarterback for the Falcons as they have their home opener with Carolina on Sunday afternoon. Have fun with that. First up, your Atlanta Braves all set for a weekend series with the Astros tonight. Tyler Mahle on the mound for game 1 of 3 in Houston. First pitch 8:10. But first, Brooks Austin is going to be talking some college football when he joins Kincaid and Chernoff at 3:30 this afternoon right here on Atlanta's football station, The Fan, 680 and 93.7 FM.
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1: Do we all agree that the minute an SEC school says, hey, man, we got to give away those free tickets, it's over, right? I can't give you a $51 million check down at some fancy resort
0: on principle alone,
1: on the Florida coastline.
0: Yeah, I can't pay you. 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Braves and Astros tonight start that weekend series at 8:10. The Ford leadoff show going to come your way at 6:55. You heard Derek Thomas say it. Michael Penix is now officially out. So that means I'm not counting on Tua. Hasn't practiced all week. Never want to see him again. So it looks like Cooper Rush will start. And once again, Jack Strand is going to be the backup.
1: So
0: do we see Jack Strand in this game?
1: Are we closer to actually doing the smarter thing, saying, well, you know, so then, much like we had said, if Michael Penix declares himself healthy, he didn't. He shared reps, which was stupid because we said, what about Cooper Rush tells you he should be sharing reps with anybody? You have to get him better.
0: Chris, he's holding this team hostage. Yep.
1: But again,
0: he continues to do it.
1: He was perfectly fine to split first team snaps. And you took snaps away from the guy who is going to really be playing, who needs more snaps than anybody, it seems, on the planet to try to learn how to play quarterback again. Now, here's the other problem. He plays poorly. You put Jack Strand in. Why didn't you do it last week?
0: Because he's more ready this week.
1: Okay.
0: I don't know.
1: That's not a real thing.
0: Yeah,
1: one week in the NFL.
0: I don't
1: have
0: any answers.
1: So they could screw this up where it's going to, again, the opposite of do no harm. Everything they do and say seems to do more harm.
0: I feel bad for the people that actually paid money, paid for those PSLs, paid for those tickets to watch this team
1: now,
0: play. That's who I feel bad for because they're going to once again be robbed.
1: That's right.
0: This year.
1: Can I play? I'm going to do it for a second time. Can I play devil's advocate?
0: Mm-hmm.
1: You also would probably, like me, say, you didn't know this could happen with this team? Like, you knew that everything was on the table. You buy your tickets, and I understand why. You're hoping, praying, really wishing for something good to happen. There's going to be no atmosphere in that building. None. We're going to be made fun of again. We might have a quarterback who looks as bad as he did. We might actually put the backup in when we didn't do it last week, which would tell you, you really should have put the backup in to give it a shot last week.
0: You've got a guy on the other side that has dominated you in Bryce Young as of late.
1: Why do you got to be so negative?
0: Well, I'm just stating facts. That's
1: so negative. But there, I don't know what the win is. You know, I do know what the win is. There is a win. Cooper Rush plays well enough for you to win the football game.
0: You win like 13-10.
1: Yeah, whatever. I don't care what it is.
0: I don't know how they're going to hold down the Carolina Panthers to 10 points.
1: Well,
0: it's going to need to be a game like that if you're going to win.
1: Well, do you know what the problem is? There's a really good chance Cooper Rush is going to turn it over. And no matter how shell-shocked he is and how much they're telling him, please don't turn it over, there's a good chance he'll... my guess is strip sack. My guess this week, if I'm betting, thank you, Prize Picks, half a strip sack on Cooper Rush. More. I'm taking a more. You'll see a direct snap this week. I'm telling you this.
0: So
1: they should have done
0: a direct
1: last
0: snap
1: week.
0: Like a wildcat to Bijan.
1: Yeah. Do you know what Kansas City did? We talked about that touchdown to Kenneth Walker the third. And we didn't do
0: the
1: really
0: fourth
1: a big
0: and one. He just took off down the left sideline, outran everybody.
1: Nope. No. The one where they had Justin Fields and Patrick Mahomes in a 3-point stance.
0: That's different, yes.
1: That's a 2-yard catch because
0: right.
1: It was a catch. You know what that was? That was a team that says I have Kenneth Walker the third. And he's a really talented guy, and he really needs to lead us.
0: They had
1: Patrick Mahomes in a 3-point stance with Justin Field in the backfield. No. My point is, where's the creativity?
0: Here's my point.
1: How about you give the guy a chance? Well, Kenneth Walker just walked into the end zone.
0: If Cooper Rush got in a 3-point stance, you're not thinking anything.
1: He's not going to get up.
0: Patrick Mahomes, you're going, all right, there's some, you know, chicanery
1: Justin
0: going on here because he's great.
1: Justin Fields in a 3-point stance. My point is, you went from Patrick Mahomes leading your offense to now we're probably not really in that position. So let's let Kenneth walk. So let's be creative. If Cooper Rush got down in a 3-point stance, I'm not sure with his back or whatever it is, he can get up.
0: Let me ask you this.
1: Go ahead.
0: Do you think early in this game they take a couple of shots downfield? Something he didn't do all but once.
1: You have to give him the time, and he has to be able to throw the football
0: to try
1: downfield.
0: To loosen up everything.
1: I don't think he can
0: throw
1: the football
0: Pittsburgh
1: downfield.
0: Stayed in his zone the whole game because they had no respect for any downfield passes.
1: This is what I hate to say this because of Bijan and Drake and Kyle Pitts and everything else we can do. Their DC had the easiest night's sleep that he will have all year.
0: We're going to stay in a zone. We're going to keep everything in front of us.
1: They just gave you the formula.
0: And we're going to dare Cooper Rush to beat us. And the touchdown, hey, tremendous blocking downfield. But they tried that again later on, and T.J. Watt figured that out. So you can only get away with that oh so many times.
1: I'm going to ask you, what is throwing downfield for Cooper Rush?
0: 10 yards, 12 yards, 15 yards.
1: Okay.
0: Because he didn't do any of that last Sunday.
1: I don't think he thought he could. I don't think he was capable.
0: Well, he's going to have to do it, at least.
1: Okay.
0: At least try to plant that seed, right. I think, early in this game. But it's the Falcons, so nobody knows. The world-famous crossover coming your way in about 20 minutes.
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1: If I would have told you 25 years ago, you have a kid and they're into Pokemon cards. They're into it. Pokemon's got a 30th anniversary coming up. I'm going to tell you why I'm asking this question. 25 years ago, you're going to go down to the Target, and you're going to buy two packs of Pokemon cards. You're going to go to wherever, someplace sells Pokemon. Not a big deal, right? Oh, Johnny, good test score. Let's go get two packs of Pokemon cards.
0: Okay,
1: you know what's happening this week?
0: I don't get it, but okay.
1: You know what's happening this week?
0: Baseball cards for me, but okay. Football cards, basketball cards.
1: I know, but time's changed.
0: I know.
1: It's 30 years old, this Pokemon. You know what's happening now? Arm security. Because they're...
0: Like you're in a jewelry store.
1: Yes. They're putting... People have lined up for 13 hours to get the 30th anniversary Pokemon cards. And guess who it is? It's adults. So much so that...
4: Oh, yes. Yes. Now it's my turn.
1: So I'm not even kidding you. At a lot of places where they're expecting a rush of people, not kids, 25...
4: They get Pikachu. In your face.
1: Well, the problem is it's the 30th anniversary and there are special Pikachu cards, which means there are going to be armed guards at these places.
4: Unhand me! This is my Pikachu! I earned it fair and square! You're hurting me!
1: I'm just telling you, times have changed.
0: Yeah,
1: it's not taking Jimmy or Sally to go get some Pokemon cards anymore. It's people that are willing to crawl over dead bodies to get to the next
0: pack.
1: Wouldn't
0: it be great
1: if
0: you walked in there? Give me that. Just take it right out of his hands. Give me that card. Give me my card back.
1: And then when they and then when they run out, can you imagine what's going to happen when they run out? Because they're going to run out. So I'm just
4: telling you. Oh, I'm winded now.
1: If you go to a local, old-timey store or someplace where they sell Pokemon cards, and you see the military there, understand that's what's happening. They just know that they can't trust you to police yourself.
0: The army's going to be there defending the Pokemon people.
1: Yeah, again, times have changed a little bit. All right, Matt Lear, hit the number one. You know what this is?
5: It's a hard knock life.
0: Oh, yeah, now I do.
1: 50th anniversary. You know what they're doing? This came out in 1977 on Broadway. They're doing a 50th anniversary back to Broadway. I'm going to ask you a question. I think The Lion King is the number one family Broadway. We've talked about Jersey Boys, specifically being men going to see Broadway shows. And then when it went on the road, men saw it all over the world. Jersey Boys. But Annie, is Annie, I don't even know this, would that be the original probably bring your kids to Broadway and musical theater?
0: It's got to be one of the first ones where you would do that, I would think.
1: Now, I'm going to ask you, have you ever, I asked Matt Eckert this, have you ever gone to the Fox for a Broadway, like a... They bring Broadway shows in.
0: Yeah, I saw Jersey Boys there.
1: Oh.
0: Yeah.
1: Okay.
0: We saw it at the original August Wilson Theater, then I saw it when it came here.
1: All right.
0: I don't know why I brought that up.
1: No. But I'm asking.
0: To do with anything.
1: Because it really is. Like, the Fox has been incredibly great.
0: Right.
1: The Broadway shows that come, and then the kid shows. They do movies. They show kids
0: and my
1: movies.
0: My daughter was in the play Annie, so that's
1: how I saw it. Does this want to bring a tear to your eye, or you're not built like that?
0: I'm thinking about actually auditioning to be Daddy Warbucks. I mean, I look the part.
1: I got to tell you.
0: Oh, Annie, we missed you.
1: I got to tell you, it's on Broadway. I don't think you're ready. Why don't you go do small musical theater?
0: Work my way up.
1: Why don't you do the Marietta Playhouse?
0: Okay.
6: So no straight to the bigs for him?
0: There's a nice playhouse,
1: by the way,
0: on the Marietta Square.
1: Yeah, there is. As a matter of fact, why don't you don't even know the story, Matt Lear. You ain't been around these parts long enough. He went through two kicks. He was going to learn to play a guitar. Somebody gave him a guitar. He gave the guitar to somebody else. It was a real problem.
0: A miserable failure.
1: It was a real problem.
6: Guitar's tough.
1: Before the guitar thing, though, what did you tell everybody you wanted to be?
0: I wanted to be an actor.
1: Right. You wanted to be in plays.
0: And there was some
1: theater company.
0: And they said, well, you got to like build sets behind the scenes and work your way up. I said, I don't have time for that.
1: Right. Because you thought,
0: I
1: mean, again.
0: I wanted to cut the line.
1: Right. You thought you were Morgan Freeman and Tom. You don't need to audition.
0: Right.
1: Right. You thought you didn't have to audition.
0: Build sets. Are you nuts?
1: So he just said he wants to go to Broadway to play Big Daddy Warbucks, yet he's not willing to go to the Marietta Playhouse around a block from him to either build a set or even just try out for a show.
0: Do you even want me to build a set?
1: No. I don't want you doing anything.
0: Exactly.
1: But the point is the fact
6: maybe
1: that
6: maybe if you send him singing the American, or the national anthem, it'll put him right to the top.
1: Daddy Warbucks, what's his big song on that show? Hold on. We're going to give you the song during the
0: break. I'd be more nervous throwing out the first pitch than singing the national anthem.
1: I know.
0: I just made it about me. I apologize.
1: Yeah, all over the place today.
0: Yeah.
1: If we find the Daddy Warbucks song during the break, will you do a couple of bars?
0: Yeah.
1: Sure. What do we call it? The thing coming up, the handoff, the crossover.
0: Yes.
6: World famous crossover?
1: Thank you.
0: I don't know it.
1: No. But we'll let you hear it.
0: Okay.
1: And I think it's a song that you might know because he did have a big number in it.
0: Mm-hmm.
1: Okay.
6: Is that I Don't Need Anything But You?
1: I don't know what it is.
0: I don't need anything but you, Annie.
1: Okay. I don't know if that's what it was. Matt, you saw Annie at the Fox. I took my daughter to see Annie at the Fox. It really was. Like, when they were little, that was fascinating to see kids on stage. And that's that whole idea of why would you take it? Don't take a kid to Les Miserables.
0: Mm-hmm.
1: Like, seriously. Like, figure out where you got to go
0: with
1: kids. How
0: do you think the old school Broadway people felt about that? Kids going into their theater.
1: Well, I'm
0: going to
1: tell you.
0: They're going to stink it up with farts.
1: I didn't read that. I have done a deepish dive. You know, I spoke to the guy who brought Disney to Broadway.
0: I'm not surprised you did.
1: Well, and I'm going to tell you, the snobs of New York were ready to kill Disney. Kill them. How dare you bring your fluff, your money-grabbing fluff. This is Broadway. And then The Lion King is like the biggest show ever in the history of the world.
0: We were wrong. Bravo!
1: I don't think they went bravo. But they at least said, at least it's a good show. But it was a big stink. They were like, oh, yeah, you're bringing that to us? No. We're actors. What you're doing is cartoons.
0: Right.
1: We don't do cartoons here on Broadway. So we'll give you the number. We'll see what happens. All right. I think this could actually work. A lot of times you take a guy and you put him in front of a group. And you go, oh, I don't really like that. That seems like a money grab. Tell me if you think this could work.
0: Tom Petty.
1: Chris Stapleton. He is dead. The Heartbreakers have not performed as a band. I give them credit. But Chris Stapleton said it's been like, I don't know how many years since he passed. He fronted the Heartbreakers.
0: I mean, I like Chris Stapleton.
1: Yeah.
0: So it could work.
1: Okay. I'm not saying there's a tour, but would you feel like I do that one is not bastardizing anything. It doesn't feel like a money grab. It doesn't feel
0: Stapleton.
1: Like
0: right. There are always exceptions.
1: Now, what do you think of that Adam Lambert doing Queen? But is he talented enough?
0: No, he is talented.
1: Yes.
0: There's only one Freddie Mercury. It's like trying to replace Paul McCartney with John Lennon. You just can't do that.
1: But again, is he talented enough to go? Okay,
0: yeah,
1: he at least makes sense.
0: Yeah.
1: Stapleton with the Heartbreakers makes sense. That's all. All right. You know what this is, other than a horrible song?
5: I'm at a payphone trying to call.
0: This band's horrible.
1: Okay, do you know why I'm playing this?
0: Room 5.
1: You know why I'm playing this?
6: They used to be decent, I'm not gonna lie. But now they're trash.
1: I think this is... Was Khalifa? Isn't he part of this one? Do you know what this just became?
6: Sounds about right.
1: The latest YouTube video to have 1 billion views. This has 1 billion views.
0: Why?
1: I don't know. I don't know.
0: That's the American Republic. They were a part of the Grammys tribute to Brian Wilson.
1: Yeah.
0: And this guy tried to sing Warmth of the Sun, which is an impossible song to sing. I don't know. He had the gall to try to sing it.
1: Yeah.
0: To say he butchered it would be a massive understatement.
1: And by the way, I'm not telling you he's not talented. I'm not telling you anything. This is 1 billion views.
0: He's not a good guy either.
1: I know. I've heard that. You know, I heard he's a good guy. The guy from Train.
0: Yeah.
1: I heard he's a good guy.
0: Monahan?
1: Yeah.
0: Yeah.
1: Good guy.
0: Yep.
1: I've heard the same thing about this guy. So here's my question for you. Pop quiz during during BTG. If you were going to guess...
7: Quick,
0: all kinds of things.
1: There had to be a first song on YouTube to have 1 billion views. I'll tell you what it was. Female solo artist.
0: Was it Mariah Carey?
1: Nope.
8: Oh, no.
1: I'll give you one more guess. 1 billion views. It took 87 days to get
0: Rush.
8: No.
0: Not a Cooper Rush.
9: Hello.
0: Oh, Adele.
1: Billion views in 87 days.
0: I like her music. It gets me high energy. Yeah. It gets me ready for the gym.
1: Can I give her credit for something? When she goes away, man, she goes away.
0: Mm-hmm.
1: Like, she's like, I'm sure she's going to do another album at some point, but she goes away.
0: All her songs sound the same to me, though.
1: I know.
0: Very talented, but they all sound the same.
1: 87 days to hit a billion views. It's the fastest to a billion views ever.
0: She's still with the LeBron's guy?
1: I think so. Again, but they go away, they go away. I'll give them, she does, at least. All right. You know what this is?
0: Sopranos thing, which I'm thinking about rewatching. I started listening to Uncle Junior, the actor that played him.
1: Yeah.
0: Listen to his podcast that he does with his son.
1: How was it?
0: 90s now. It's pretty good. You get some Sopranos actors and actresses to come on.
1: Edie Falco is going to star in a new Fox show. It's a legal drama. Katie Greaves. It doesn't matter what she is. It doesn't matter.
0: If you're Dominic Chianese is his name. It's okay. It escaped me at the moment.
1: All right. If you think about it, think about popular shows or movies that are one-offs. Who else from the Sopranos has done anything? Edie Falco is literally the only person that's done anything.
0: Drea DiMatteo did OnlyFans. Michael Imperioli had bit parts here and there. He was in Summer of Sam.
1: I know
0: Spike Lee joint.
1: I'm asking.
0: What a disturbing movie.
1: That show that popular, Edie Falco is the only one to break away and do anything. You want another example of that?
0: I can't think of anybody else.
1: Okay, well, not in that show, no. Remember the kid that played Charlie Bucket in Willy Wonka?
0: Mm-hmm.
1: One-off. Is that maybe one of the greatest one-offs ever? Who's that handsome guy in 16 Candles? Jake?
0: Never saw
1: him again.
0: Nope. Everybody else you saw in that movie but him.
1: I know. Do you know the movie Matilda? Was one of your daughters the right age to see Mara Wilson in Matilda?
0: No, I don't
1: Where
0: think
1: she
0: so.
1: Where did she go? That was a big hit. It's a big act.
0: Like John and Joan Cusack had bit parts in 16 Candles.
1: And like they became famous-y. Yeah.
0: And that guy, nothing.
1: Nothing. He was handsome. I think he became like a carpenter. Didn't he become a carpenter? That guy Jake from 16 Candles? Didn't he want to just live a normal life?
0: I don't know.
1: I think he made cabinetry. Handsome son of a bitch.
0: It's an honest living.
1: I know, but don't you think he must have had other offers?
0: He just had enough of it, man.
1: Didn't he do, was he in Vision Quest?
0: Yes, he was.
1: He did two things then. That's it. And then gone.
0: Yeah, he played the Native American.
1: That's right.
0: In Vision Quest. That's right. I apologize. I should have known that.
1: I thought about that. But yeah, I think that was his only two things. And then I think he went to build cabinets. And probably drop a seat everywhere he wanted to.
0: Vision Quest, one of the most underrated soundtracks of all time.
1: Interesting you say that.
0: Mm-hmm.
1: All right. You know what this is?
7: Well, hey, it's Dolly, and I am so honored to receive the Lifetime Achievement Award from the Americana Music Association.
1: Is she not?
7: I mean, roots music, or what is now called Americana music, is what I grew up playing back in the Smoky Mountains. It's that same music that drew me
1: this
7: back
1: is like
7: East
1: done
7: Tennessee
1: right before she passed away. She accepted the award on
7: 97 to ride.
1: It was spooky. Like, I turned it on. I was like, nice. It's an award. It was upbeat.
0: Propped
1: but that's
0: yourself
1: her last.
0: Up, did that, and that was that, huh?
1: That's it. All right, one more.
8: A hotshot pilot. Unfortunately, you were shot down anyway. So we are both grounded for the duration of the war.
9: Well, you speak for yourself, Colonel.
8: You have other plans.
9: I haven't seen Berlin yet, from the ground or from the air, and I plan on doing both before the war is over.
8: Are all American officers so ill-mannered?
9: About 99%.
8: Then perhaps while you are with us, you will have a chance to learn some. 10 days isolation health.
9: Captain health.
8: 20 days.
9: Right.
1: Steve McQueen, he's got a car, a Ferrari that he owns.
0: Great Escape.
1: The Great Escape. If you haven't seen it, do yourself a favor. He's got a car, $20 million. This Ferrari, 1967 Ferrari, it came off the line. They gave it to Steve McQueen, who's a big car guy, Le Mans and all this other stuff. $20 million for a car. Can you imagine? How do you keep a car so pristine? They'd said it's only been seen twice since Steve McQueen didn't have it any longer because he died. Somebody else bought it off the estate.
0: He's been dead for a long time, too.
1: I know, and the car's never been seen. They broke the car out, and it's going to get $20 million at auction.
0: Yeah. So let me make it about me one more time.
1: Yeah, please.
0: The German accent reminded me.
1: You are on a roll.
0: Of something I was doing the other day. I was driving to the doctor, and I drove past a Sprouts, and I started saying this in a German accent. You will eat the Sprouts, or you will be shot. Like, to no one. I'm driving in the car.
1: I know.
0: You will buy food from Sprouts.
1: Do you know the story of Steve?
0: I'll even shoot you.
1: Do you know the story of Steve Carell? Steve Carell once talked
0: just
1: about...
0: completely ignores me.
1: Yeah, moves on. Steve Carell... He was auditioning for a variety show, and I don't remember what it was. But you know, you have to have characters. Like when you go to SNL, you have to have characters. Mm-hmm. You know who his character was? A German who's screaming, but he's paying you compliments and saying
0: love things. Brilliant. Absolutely.
1: It's really good. If we, I don't think we can find it. He did it on Graham Norton one time. Just the premise alone.
0: Like in The Office, he created a character called the Scranton Strangler. It'd be really twisted to come up with stuff like that. Speaking of twisted, was Chernoff's boy blazing up on live TV? We'll talk about that and more during the world-famous crossover when we come back.
1: Hey, don't tell him. I didn't listen to that podcast yet either.
0: Julie Antimino. 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
10: We're two games in, and the Arkansas Razorback season is on the verge of being over. I think for the Hogs game tomorrow is going to resemble last week versus Utah in one big way. U of A was always supposed to lose, but the details, how it unfolded, that's what everyone in the fan base, the administration around campus, was really left with. A disorganized mess on offense and a defense letting the Utes run wild. Well, tomorrow Georgia arrives for the early a.m. kick as the number two team in America and compared with other Kirby Smart squads with a drastically different mindset. Unwind the offense. Lots of points. Huge scores. Big blowout wins. Because tomorrow, head coach Ryan Silverfield will coach his third game ever at Arkansas. He will encounter mostly disappointment and apathy, not real action. For Arkansas AD Hunter Yurecek, it's different. This could be the end, which will create an awkward spot for the College Football Playoff Committee, as he's supposed to chair the group and address the media every Tuesday night the rest of the season.
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22: Good afternoon. I'm Derek Thomas. 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Nobody beats a Hayes deal. Nobody. We are looking forward to a college football Saturday. But first, on Sunday, Cooper Rush will be the starting quarterback for the Falcons once again. Michael Penn Penix, who's at practice running around, officially listed as out for the Week 2 contest with Carolina, so Jack Strand will serve as the backup elsewhere. Both Chris Lindstrom and A.J. Terrell listed as questionable for that 1 o'clock kick Sunday afternoon at MBS. First, though, Georgia and Georgia Tech in action tomorrow. Jackets host Mercer at noon here on The Fan. Dogs traveling to Arkansas also at noon. That in mind, keep it here. Brooks Austin's been watching film, and he will join Kincaid and Chernoff at 3:30 this afternoon here on the College Football Voice of the South, The Fan 680 and 93.7 FM.
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0: Straight up 2 o'clock, it is time for the world-famous crossover. Kincaid and Chernoff at Stillfire Brewery. 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And while you're there, register to win a Braves 4-pack of tickets and a parking pass to the final home game of the regular season against the Reds on September the 24th. That's the Tidal Wave Auto Spa, Highway 92 in Douglasville, Sport Charity Day 2026, now until 3 o'clock. Fellas, it sounds like the joint is hopping over there.
5: It is. It's going to be a great day. Stillfire on a Friday. Let's just say the script writes itself. This is an awesome place that people start matriculating in around now, and then for the next 3 or 4 hours, it's the perfect way to kick off a weekend.
23: Yeah, plus, a lot of people heading to the library, too, right next door. So they go to the library, and then they come over here and get themselves a beer.
0: That's the best of both worlds. I got a feeling on Sunday you're going to see a lot of Cooper Rush jerseys in there watching the Falcons and the Panthers, those that don't go to the game.
5: Who wore the 13 before Cooper? Forgive me for not off the top of my head remembering who wore that jersey.
0: It wasn't Tony Graziani, was it?
5: Years ago he did, but I want to say like there was a kicker or a punter, Michael. Why am I going blank? There was a punter, whatever, doesn't matter.
0: It wasn't Keenan, he wore 9.
5: He wore 9. But let's have a bigger discussion about this for a minute, because I think, and I said this to JK the other day, that the Penix part of this is not this regime's fault. You can argue they didn't probably position it publicly maybe the best way for all parties, but what never made sense to me, guys, if you want to go back to April on this, is knowing you have a banged-up quarterback who you're not sure exactly when he would be back, why would you think that signing a washed and often hurt quarterback would make sense as the safety net for the other often injured quarterback? And I'm not telling you the market was flush with other options, but they signed Tua for one reason. He was cheap. You could have signed any number of guys that at least you would have known would have been available, so we're not stuck with Cooper bleeping Rush. So that is on this regime.
0: And now Tua got hurt walking, and I don't think you'll see him ever again.
5: No, you're never going to see Tua here.
1: Walking? I will tell you.
0: Yeah, pretty much. I mean, that's what happened.
5: I mean, he did. Yeah, exactly.
1: Yeah, I saw it. I mean, it's right. You didn't have to Zabruta this thing. He was walking. He fell down. So here's the other thing, though. I give him credit. At least he was smart enough to fall down at work. Remember?
5: Yep.
1: Workman's comp or whatever it is you have to fill out. The day we came in after all this happened and I saw the video, I said, just hand him the paperwork. Have him sign the paperwork, whatever the NFL has to do, whatever you have to do, document it all, and just realize it's now a workman's comp.
5: Do you think agents, when the Falcons signed Tua, were talking to their out-of-work quarterbacks going, just stay by the phone because number one guy is still coming back from injury. The guy they just signed will get hurt at some point. It's not a matter of if, it's when. So the Cooper Rushes of the world, who had not been signed for a reason by training camp, they got called, okay. And now this dude's starting back-to-back weeks. It's just mind-numbing.
1: Question for group. Close your eyes for a second. Close your eyes. I don't want to make this painful, but I want you to think back to Cooper Rush's performance against the Pittsburgh Steelers just last week. Close your eyes. Think about it.
5: It hurts.
1: If we get that same performance, does Jack Strand come into the football game this time?
5: Yes. I still don't think they're going to play
23: late, Chris.
5: If it's out of hand, you'll play him. But I don't think
1: no,
5: this
1: no,
5: is
1: no.
5: About
1: same exact scenario.
23: It's a one-score game. No, they're not. Maybe doing it's that. Not. No.
0: Here's why I say yes, because he kind of changed his tune, Kevin Stefanski, a little bit this week, saying, yeah, maybe he will be considered. to get some first-team reps. But yeah, you wasted another week with right. Michael Penix.
5: Okay.
0: John, the smartest thing you said was he's choosing not to
5: yes,
0: play.
5: He is. He's choosing not to play. But think about this in the Jack Stran situation. This goes back to what I just said. I shouldn't be in a position in week two where if Cooper Rush it plays like Cooper Rush, then I'm going to turn to the undrafted free agent who played in Division 7, no offense to Jack Strand, and I'm like I said to John yesterday, do I want Carson Wentz or Joe Flacco? No. But I know they're capable of being on the field, and for whatever they are, they're better than Cooper Rush, which this is a bad first start and a bad look for the Falcon brass that they thought Tua made sense to keep the seat warm for the other injured guy.
0: It's awful across the board. Famous 13s in Falcons history, Bradley Pinion is the kicker, the punter you were thinking
5: wasn't
0: of.
5: Wasn't Joey Harrington 13?
0: Joey Harrington did wear 13.
5: All right.
0: Danny Cannell wore 13.
5: Oh, Danny Cannell
6: what a
5: 13.
6: History. Yeah.
0: Chris Moore wore
5: that's
0: 13.
5: That's who I was thinking of.
0: Another
5: Chris
0: Moore.
1: Don't make
0: and
1: me talk about
0: Billy
1: him.
0: Joel Tolliver wore 13.
5: Billy Joe Tolliver.
1: Billy Joe
5: overthrow. Yeah,
1: it's 13. I know, but he's terrible.
0: I know.
5: Think of that.
0: Virtual Chris, I'm sorry.
5: Okay, but those are the list
0: virtual?
5: Of guys. If I'm Cooper Rush, I'm picking another number.
23: I mean, seriously. It's like, it's not like the number should mean that much to you. It's not like Little League.
5: Now, I'm going
23: to
5: hope Cooper, like an NBA role player, remember, we're like, they play better at home. So I'm going to hope between that, his back, and them scheming some stuff up, that he will have no choice but to be better because he can't be worse than. I'm not mad at Cooper. It's not his fault, but he can't be worse than he was.
1: You're playing a very winnable game. I mean, that's the other part. If you really want to, like, if you lose and you're 0-2 and you lose to a divisional opponent and you go, well, there's a good chance we could lose this division by one or two games because we had Cooper Rush and nothing better. We lost that first one against all the stuff that could happen. Now, if they win 13-10, Nick, we talked about it earlier. Nothing's forgiven. But you wipe your brow and you figure out how to avoid having to win 13-10 with Cooper Rush playing quarterback, which means, again, we get back to the Michael Penix question.
0: Then you have a short week going to Green Bay.
5: Right? Yeah, which means there's no Penix next week. Yeah, he's not ready.
0: I can't see that happening.
5: No. They're not going to install a game plan.
0: You should have just put him on the PUP list.
5: Well, that's what I said in April.
0: We're being sold a bill of goods from this guy
1: right
0: now.
1: Why did they, can I ask, why did he take snaps away from Cooper Rush, a guy who can't afford to give up snaps?
5: That's a great question. Let's just say this. I'm not going to make any determinations on any of this for a long while. The things that were said about Stefanski in Cleveland, and it's a very small snapshot, there's some things you're seeing here early of, like, mismanaging some quarterback stuff, the offensive coordinator things. Like, it's early, but, man, he's off to a rough start.
23: Are you three of the mindset that he is absolutely the one making the decision on the quarterback?
5: I hope so.
23: No, not hope.
5: Well, John, how would I know?
23: But I'm saying,
5: are you of the belief he's
23: supposed to be? Yes.
5: I think he's supposed to be.
23: Yes. I tell you, this is such a mess. It looks dumb.
1: I think Michael Penix is making a decision on the
23: quarterback. I agree. Yeah, that's what I think.
5: On his health, but I'm saying the big picture, y'all. I'm saying, like, we're bogged down on the Michael stuff, and rightfully so. But if there was any, like, I need a plan B, C, and D, and I wanted to believe that this new regime would have contingencies. And it didn't take Inspector Clouseau to figure out that Michael probably wasn't going to be ready, no matter what he said, the doctor said, or anybody said, that you didn't have a better plan B than Tua Tagovailoa, who A, is finished, and B, is always hurt.
23: Okay. Sort of an old reference.
1: May I? Yeah, you can on me. Inspector Clouseau.
5: That's an old reference.
23: I'll take a
5: dollar. That's a dollar. Give me a better one.
23: Inspector Gadget.
5: Okay, that's good. I like that. Thank you, John.
7: That's pretty bad still.
5: It is, but at least it's 25 years younger.
23: Colin, give me a better one, because they're both right. That was a very old reference.
7: I'll get back to you on that.
1: Can I give you another? Can I give you a couple of old ones? Columbo. Yeah.
0: Sherlock Holmes.
5: Exactly. Sherlock Holmes, right. I couldn't come up with on the fly.
23: Why is the roof closed, too, by the way?
5: Because that's a fact. It's going to be 85 degrees.
0: Right. A season ticket holder texted me and said, the good thing is now you don't have to sweat and watch terrible football.
5: That's exactly right.
0: You should be comfortable watching terrible
1: football. We're trying to let people know our quarterback isn't going to bring into the building, but air conditioning might.
5: Yeah, you don't have to schvitz.
1: $2 hot dogs.
5: I don't want to sit out there and schvitz. Oh, did you guys not see the new menu items coming over there?
1: Nope.
0: I did see that, yeah.
1: Very
0: impressive. A pizza, a pretzel, what else?
5: $20 box?
0: Yeah.
5: Yes, there's a family food box that's being added. But in this day and age of fusion becoming a very big thing, and we're doing all kinds of different things with menu items, to Nick's point, they are adding a birria pizza.
23: What's that?
5: It's a combination of a fusion of a meats pizza.
0: Like just the way tacos are really big, so the meat will be similar to a batter, and they put that on the pizza.
5: Yes, it's a fusion dish that combines Mexican birria stew with the crust and the melted cheese of the classic pizza. But that's not all, Chris. What if I said to you mango habanero wings?
23: Okay.
0: Domino's not even paying attention. That's how out he is right now.
7: I'm very into that, by the way.
23: What if I said to you 404 cookie dough?
0: This is all for $20.
23: No, I think this is separate and a $20 family meal deal. I'm not sure what the family meal is.
0: With the family meal deal, I saw one of those massive pretzels and pizza.
23: The box.
0: Yeah.
23: A hot dog.
0: Right.
23: A hot dog, a thing of popcorn, everything. I was thinking of Adam Gillespie because you guys were talking about Adam Gillespie eating. He could pound away one of those boxes in a second.
0: Do you guys want to play a male diaper if I had one?
23: let's play a game that we're going to play all throughout the year. We'll do it on Fridays, and maybe somebody will keep a score sheet. Let's play the over-under attendance Falcons game for Sunday.
0: Real?
23: This so is
0: not,
23: a
0: not, not the listed
23: announced
0: attendance.
23: No. What we firmly believe in the building.
0: 25,000.
23: That's a bad number. Domino?
6: Well, he's playing Price is Right style, so you're without going over.
23: He's going low. Domino, how many in the building on Sunday?
1: 34.
23: Do you guys really believe this?
0: Why would you go to this game?
23: No, I get it.
6: 42.
23: There's a Falcon fan base that's about 50,000 that's built in.
6: 42.
23: These are the people that, like, if some age used to be in Atlanta Fulton County, they were at the Georgia Dome, they'll have... There'll be 50-something plus thousand in there, I really believe.
0: Right. Really?
23: This is the end of the season.
1: What is it
23: season
1: hold?
23: Opener.
1: What does it hold?
23: It holds 71,000.
1: Okay.
23: It's going to look awful. It is, but they'll have 50 plus.
1: I'm going to guess, and I don't know this. You mean to tell me, if they tarped off the entire top level, which has been done for soccer when the soccer tickets stopped selling.
23: Football.
1: You mean to tell me that if you tarped off the top, you couldn't fit everybody who wants to go to this game and goes to this game
23: in the first two bowls? The lower deck will be full.
1: Okay.
23: I mean, listen, I'm as critical as anybody. It's the opener. There is the problem with MBS, and this is not a problem because it's a beautiful place and they got all the other things. If they were building a stadium catered to the Falcons, it would have held 55,000. It's what it should have been,
1: yes.
23: But again, they wanted, they wanted World Cup, Super Bowl.
1: When they send out the picture 10 minutes before kick and there's
23: nobody in
1: there.
23: Don't do it on that one.
1: No, but I'm just saying we will live in that world again,
23: yes.
1: Where the announcers will probably have to make note of it, and the picture that goes out 10 minutes before with nobody in the building, we're ready. Home opener that you just sort of pitched as, well, maybe people will be a little bit more excited than you think. I don't know.
23: Yeah, I'm not pitching. I was there for the home opener 2 or 3 years ago against Carolina. It was Bijan's first game. There was a good 55,000. And again, if it's November and they're out of it, even that base gets dwindled to your point of 40 and maybe a little below.
1: I'm going to watch this game.
23: They'll go north of 50.
1: I'm going to watch this game. I said something to Nick earlier. You can't say Cooper Rush is starting. Well, he's starting now. I would be more interested as a viewer if Jack Stram was starting. I'm not telling you he gives you a better chance to
23: curious.
1: Win.
23: Right. Exactly.
1: That's right.
23: Curious.
1: That's right.
23: Exactly. Yes.
1: And I'm looking for any reason to be at least a tick more excited to watch a game other than I live here. I do this for a living.
23: Sure.
1: And it's a team that I root for.
23: Yes,
1: I'd be more curious.
23: You'd be curious by the second quarter. You'd be like, oh, this
6: but
23: poor
6: kid. Doing this long enough, you know they've told you the answer. The guy's not ready to start an NFL
23: game.
6: Nor
23: should he be.
6: He can't be.
23: No.
6: He can't handle the speed of it. Either he can't handle the what he's got to know up between the ears. They would play him if they could.
0: The fact that we're even having this conversation tells you where the Falcons are. We're playing games.
1: And we're playing
23: games. That's what
1: games.
23: I'm saying.
1: The silly season is supposed to end when you start keeping score.
23: The Raiders aren't starting Fernando Mendoza because they don't think he's there yet. And we're having the discussion of what would he do if he played.
1: Can I go back to it? Do we know what the pizza thing that you're talking about is going to cost? Because I have a point to this.
23: Is that a $2 item? I don't know.
0: I don't think that is.
1: Is it a pizza slice or
23: pizza,
1: is it a
23: pizza?
1: Or is
23: it's
1: it a whole
23: pizza.
1: Pizza?
23: I think
1: pizza. Pizza.
23: Pizza.
1: Because I can tell you, my wife went to that Dallas Cowboys Stadium. I think the year it opened, 2009, maybe it was 2010, and they were in a loge. It wasn't a suite, but it was like an area that was
7: very impressive.
1: Yeah, there was a loge.
23: Wow.
1: Do you know what it cost when somebody did this? True story. Six beers, a bucket of beer. What do you think a bucket of beer in 2009?
23: $105. No. Six beers was. $52.
1: $61 to get a bucket of beers.
23: Awesome. Yeah.
1: And a pizza delivered to wherever this area was $56.
23: I believe it.
1: But, Matt, this is 2009.
23: I know. It's insulting.
0: So you better up that price
23: now. I guarantee it. Yes. I will say the picture of the Berea pizza, if I'm saying that correctly, it looks good.
0: I like that.
23: It does look good.
0: Yeah. Yes. I like that type of the stew.
23: Who's going to a football game to eat that?
1: How do you spell Berea, Matt? I got to look this up.
23: B-I-R-R-I-A.
1: I would have been very wrong.
23: Like, but like you say that. Look,
0: you wouldn't like it, Chris,
23: if you're going to a Bears game.
0: Right.
23: You're going to a Giants game. You're going to an Eagles game. Those fans aren't eating.
8: Yeah, but we live in Atlanta.
23: I understand.
8: I eat sushi at a Braves game. I mean, like, we're different people.
23: It's just, it's an NFL game.
9: I get it.
23: I don't mind food options.
0: It's an NFL game where an NFL quarterback isn't starting.
23: Correct.
0: You have to consider that.
23: Touché, Nicholas.
0: You fighting with the competition, Chernoff, on Twitter again?
23: No, what happened now?
0: What now? What I hear.
5: Oh, no, no. Zen, my buddy Mark Zeno, tweeted something, and I was just, you know, but I ended it with love him. I said, I love you, Zen.
0: Okay. I just wanted to make sure everything's all
5: I'd
0: right.
5: I'd like to tweet. Zen is fun to tweet. He's one of my favorites because he's another one who loves to fight. Like, I like the interaction. I don't like the fighting, but Zen's fun to, he's fun to tweet. Mm-hmm.
23: You don't want
5: to
23: fight him.
5: No, Zen would put me in a paper bag and, like, death. No.
0: Why?
5: Zen would kill all of us. There's not why. I mean, he's a,
23: that would be,
5: he's a military guy. Right.
0: Exactly. I respect the fact that he's a military man. Yeah, you're not going to hear me say anything negative. I'm
5: but
0: not
5: Zen's stupid. Also
1: except on our text message chain. Except on our text message.
5: The difference is Zen's a sweetheart. Zen's one of the nicest people.
23: He is a sweetheart.
5: Not like that tool in the afternoon across the way.
1: Hey, man. Okay.
5: He's a different guy.
1: I took a turn.
5: It did take
1: I will also
5: turn.
1: Tell you, though, I saw Mark last night and said hello, and it's always cordial. And
7: where at?
1: Same thing.
5: Where were you?
1: Yeah, the Falcon thing.
7: How'd that go, by the way?
5: How was it, Chris?
7: Yesterday's crossover.
0: You were on the fence as far as whether or not to go. It was right around the corner from where you live. You decided to go.
1: Yeah, I made a stand. I didn't eat any of their food, and I only used one of their two drink tickets. You're not going to buy me.
0: Just one of the two drink tickets.
1: That's right. You're not going to buy me Atlanta Falcons, and I paid for valet.
5: But you not eating is not a thing because they probably had some bougie food that you wouldn't have eaten anyway.
0: You have a carving station?
1: I didn't even look. I was like, you can't buy me.
0: You ever gone to a carving station?
1: I mean, I've seen like
0: gone to one and said, give me a slice of the prime rib.
5: No. Yes.
9: Oh, wow.
5: You've never gone to a carving station?
1: No.
5: Come on, Chris. He's the everyman. He only goes on G5s. He's not
1: like
5: going to carving
1: food.
5: Stations.
1: Yeah.
23: But, Chris, they're all over the Mid-Atlantic. They're all over the place.
1: Wait, you're talking about... John, I don't do this when it's free at a charity event.
23: You've never went to a wedding reception in the Mid-Atlantic?
1: I don't ask anybody to carve me anything.
0: You ever see the video of them training guys, like how to talk when you're standing to the customers at the carving station? How about that game last night?
1: No way.
0: There's a video
23: like
0: out there
23: Corral.
0: Somewhere.
23: They have the Golden Corral training video out there.
1: So making small talk is actually something that's encouraged?
0: Right.
1: That's interesting.
23: Nick, we must have the same algorithm because we also have the current
5: But what are the other go-tos after? Did you see that game?
0: Yeah, it was. It was.
5: Like, what is the next one?
0: Oh. How about the weather outside? Hope it doesn't rain.
23: Oh, God.
1: 78 degrees. Do you know that my wife and I are really different in a lot of different ways? Like, as Nick said, Nick saw my wife in the hallway the other day. Tell her what you say all the time.
0: I said you're dealing with the same person at home
1: and at work.
0: We have the same personality.
1: They're the same person. My wife, we have gone to, Mexico, and you have that all-you-can-eat, what is it, like the resort
7: Very
1: thing?
7: Very impressive.
1: My wife.
5: It's called all-inclusive, but yes.
1: Thank you. My wife's best friend in the whole resort is the guy who makes omelets in the morning. And when I tell you.
0: She's getting her money's worth.
1: When I tell you they are fast friends by the time the first morning is done, and he welcomes her as if she was a conquering hero.
5: She looks at him.
1: Now, listen.
0: I don't know where she puts it. She's about 100 pounds. What did I tell her yesterday? Go eat a sandwich. What's the matter?
5: Right? He's not wrong.
1: The good old days. But she. And she would look at the omelet guy like he was a hero.
5: He is.
1: I don't.
5: No, Carrie's right. That's a great friend
23: it's
5: to make
23: awesome.
5: On a week-long resort. That omelet is a great starter to your day. And if you get in with that guy and throw a little tip at the beginning of the week.
0: But Chris doesn't like eggs.
1: What you're saying, though.
0: So there goes the omelet idea right out the window.
1: What you're saying is her relationship
7: overrated.
1: With the omelet guy is my relationship with the bar guy, the bartender.
5: 100%. Okay. Yes.
1: Gotcha.
5: Same thing.
1: Gotcha.
5: And by the way, you're both right to play your cards that way.
23: Play the cards properly.
5: I just can't see Domino in an all-inclusive, which I'll get back to it another time. So last night, did you interact with anybody famous?
1: Oh, no.
7: You said you were going to talk to Josh.
1: He wasn't there.
5: No Josh Blank. Hi.
1: Nobody above the gentleman who took the job of a gentleman who just left in the media relations. Steve is his name. He was in the NFL for a long time. I think he was in college. He came back. He's working for the Falcons in that role of, and I don't want to get the role wrong. I don't know if it's media relations.
7: What about Steve?
1: President. No, Steve was there. I just said that, Chuck.
5: Okay, besides
1: and Matt Haley, who I do like. Who's
5: we like
1: there
5: Matt. That's good deal.
1: Matt's really good people.
5: But what about anybody else that we would have known outside the Falcon? You said you saw Zeno. Who else that we
7: What's
5: would
7: that?
5: Recognize?
1: Mike Johnson.
5: Oh, good old Mike. Mike's good people.
23: Very good people.
1: Oh, Justin from TV.
5: Justin Felder?
1: And
5: is
1: Bailey.
5: That Justin from TV? He's Justin Felder.
1: And Bailey from TV.
5: Bailey from TV.
1: And Maria Martin from TV.

0: Justin Felder.
1: Yeah. And
0: is
1: Bailey.
0: Is that Justin from Justin? TV's Justin Felder.
1: And Bailey from TV.
0: Bailey from TV.
1: And Maria Martin from TV. Maria Martin from TV. And Allison from TV.
0: Allison Mastrangelo.
1: Yeah, I saw them. That's what I saw.
0: All right.
2: That sounds good.
0: Any other radio people there?
3: No hometown?
1: Hometown was there.
0: Hometown was there.
1: Hey, he was there.
2: That's excellent.
1: That guy wasn't there. The guy who introduced Hometown was not there. Nor was anybody above Steve from Media Relations. It was kind of a situation
4: where the media
1: it was intimate.
4: They had an opportunity to get together.
1: Yeah, yeah.
0: And it eat for free.
1: Yeah, if you chose to. If you could hand over your soul to the Atlanta Falcons because you ate their food for free, yes, then perhaps
0: but
1: that's
0: Chris,
1: what
0: Blazer, no tie.
1: Yeah, yeah, I had a jacket on. But I didn't even need
0: jacket,
1: that.
0: Jacket, no
1: a lot
0: tie.
1: Of, there was a lot of golf shirts. It was a golf shirt.
0: A lot of golf shirts, but okay. You did have a blazer on.
1: And
0: did
1: I put
0: you
1: a button-down shirt on.
0: Do you have the nice jeans?
1: Yeah, yeah, yeah.
4: Well, that's it. Okay. Yeah, that's his outfit
1: that's
4: whenever he goes out.
0: Socks. Always socks. Did you, have the, did you go with the black Domino shoes?
1: No. These were brown.
0: Oh, first changed it up. Changed it up.
1: Why? I don't know. What does that mean?
4: They're flat on the front. Looks like you're going to be a straight on kicker.
1: I'm Tom Dempsey.
0: Yes. Nick's right.
1: I'm the kicker
0: foot.
1: From
0: is
1: the
0: that
1: 70s.
0: What you're saying, yeah. No. Nick's right. That was the wardrobe.
1: I did not have that. I would say it's a dress shoe that could be worn with jeans.
0: But now you did drink their drink for free.
1: I had one drink.
0: Did you? How long did you stay at the event?
1: 45 minutes.
0: Okay.
1: That was a drive-by.
0: Did you give your drink ticket, this one you didn't use, to someone else so they could use
1: it? No. I showed them. I took it with me.
0: Oh. Okay. Did you? You didn't go churn off, though. I'm proud of you. You didn't go churn off the suit with no tie.
5: I've done that a lot. It's my
0: which
5: look.
0: Is a faux pas. Show some chesticles.
1: Yeah, I don't think that is a faux pas.
4: What about your guy blazing up, Pat McAfee?
0: How about Disney? I just love where Disney is, that Christopher Mad Dog Russo would talk about doing gummies on their air. McAfee's got something lit right on the air. Like, McAfee, I fully believe he could set a ticking time bomb off during his show, and Disney would be like, we don't love it, but Pat, you know, you do you. Like, where have we gone that Disney is now allowing all this?
5: He had a Marlboro Red, by the way.
0: Whatever it was, it's Disney, and they don't give an F anymore.
5: No, they don't care. The amount of money he's bringing
0: that's
5: that
0: exactly
5: network,
0: right.
5: Why do they care?
1: But why should I care?
0: Why do you care? Like, why does anybody care?
4: Dove Kleinman is great. He riles people up, and they fall for it every time.
5: Yes.
4: He tweeted, yikes, Pat McAfee was caught smoking weed live on ESPN. Many parents are furious. This is allowed on a kid-friendly network.
0: Parents. There's no parents.
6: Smoke weed every day.
4: Like, no, he's stirring everybody up. That's
0: hold
4: what
0: on.
4: He's
0: it
4: doing.
0: Wasn't Goofy inside the Magic Kingdom lighting up a ciggy. This was McAfee during a show.
1: Who's the guy in his show that looks like he's higher than a kite every time they put a close-up on him?
4: Doesn't look like it. He is.
0: He is higher. That a guy, and he brags about it.
1: Okay.
0: But it's what they do.
1: All right. And I have no problem with any of this.
0: Imagine doing a radio or TV show just being blazed the whole show.
4: That's unheard of.
0: It's unheard of.
4: I don't know anybody that's
1: ever
4: done
1: that. Give me this again.
0: Imagine doing a radio or TV show and you're just blazed up the whole time.
4: It's like right here in the studio.
0: Right, who could imagine?
3: Like right here.
4: Taking hits right here in the studio. I don't think I've ever seen that before.
0: Neither have I. It's a different climate.
4: Right.
0: And for it to happen on Disney's airwaves, the next thing you know, Mickey is going to be doing a bump off Minnie's leg right there in the Magic Kingdom.
5: That took another turn, Chris. That took another turn.
0: You imagine little Timmy's running up?
5: I'm wired!
0: Mickey's on a bender now because he's all coked up.
1: We just found a new character, coked out Mickey. And listen, as long as he doesn't make too many appearances, I think I could be entertained.
0: What about coked out Goofy if he was there with him doing a bump? Why does the one dog talk and the other one doesn't? That's a fair question.
4: Listen, John, now we're on the same page because I don't understand.
0: That bothers you too, doesn't it?
4: One dog is his equal and the other dog is on a leash.
0: It's his pet. That doesn't make sense.
5: Doesn't strike you?
0: That's a continuity problem that they never thought.
5: Or was somebody so blazed up when they came up with the ideas, that's all they...
0: Because you have to be a little bit weird.
5: One dog talks, but like one dog's his pet.
3: That's what iconic, he's on chronic.
0: It's just strange. It's like coming up with 7-minute abs. You just don't know why it's not 8-minute abs.
5: It's a mistake.
4: Nah, man, you got it all wrong.
1: Can I tell you what I think the difference is? I don't know if I'm right about this, but I think the difference is... Goofy's always on 2 feet. He's a man.
0: Oh.
1: Dog characters. The other dog is on all fours because it's a dog.
0: He's not as evolved?
5: You're saying Goofy is a mog. Half man, half dog.
1: I'll bet you there's a word for it. I'm serious. I'll bet you there's a word
5: for it. Well, it's John Candy and Spaceballs. He's a mog.
0: Come on, Minnie. Yes. Stay up all night. We're going to rage.
5: Oh, my gosh.
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18: 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Bray is going to wrap their trip in Houston, but we start here in Atlanta. The Falcons have officially listed Michael Penix as out again here in week two. Penix, a full participant at practice this week. Apparently, still not quite ready, nor is Tua. He is listed as questionable, so Cooper Rush will be the starting quarterback for the Falcons home opener with the Carolina on Sunday afternoon. First, though, we got Atlanta Braves baseball here on the Fan this evening as they wrap this road trip in Houston tonight. Tyler Mahle gets the ball for game 1-3 with the Astros at 8:10. First, though, Brooks Austin talking college football at 3:30 this afternoon right here on the Fan, 680 and 93.7 FM.

0: a Friday, which means there's no better place for you to be or for us to be than Stillfire Brewery here in Smyrna. We've done shows here before, and it is a great Friday destination. It's 2:32. Your Friday is kind of cooked anyway.
1: Great spot.
0: Yes. 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
0: 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Braves are back tonight with the Astros. A win tonight by the Braves will clinch a postseason spot, and hopefully with a little help from the Mets, continue to lower the magic number to win the East. You'll get the action on the Fan tonight. 8:10 first pitch, Ford leadoff show, 6:80 game day, all here on the Fan and the 6:80 the Fan mobile app. I'll remind you, you can watch us on our 6:80 the Fan YouTube channel to see live and local what it looks like at Stillfire Brewery.
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0: I was wondering.
2: Because I don't have enough of the polos yet.
0: Yeah.
2: And we have like four shows out in a row, so we got to.
0: If only we could
2: economize.
0: That.
2: I think we can solve it.
0: All right.
2: I think Randy Roth is going to get on it.
0: I like
2: the Randy Roth man.
0: I think he is.
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0: And John, this is big, big, big news.
2: Okay, what is it?
0: Big news. Former offensive lineman of the Minnesota Vikings, Matt Khalil.
2: I know Matt Khalil's name, yeah.
0: Had his lawsuit against his ex-wife, Haley, over her viral comments about the size of his manhood.
2: Yeah.
0: Dismissed by a judge. Haley previously claimed that Seggy time was a major factor in their divorce, comparing his size to two, maybe three, stacked Coke cans.
2: Yeah, I mean, supposedly it was so unpleasant.
0: I told you it was big news.
2: That is big news.
0: I don't. If you're Matt, listen.
2: I'm surprised you could fit that in, Matt.
0: If you're Matt Khalil, as much as you don't want to lose that lawsuit, it's a pretty big flex, right?
2: No, I'd say so.
0: The headline is like, the judge said your manhood is not a reason for a lawsuit.
2: So. I'd say I'm showing up to court in the tightest pants I could find.
0: I don't even think you have to at this point. She said all she needs. This isn't like usually the scorned lover is like, this guy's not, you know, showing anything.
2: In this one, you're loving the court case.
0: Yep.
2: I might carry around some of the documentation just to show people.
0: This is me. So we are on the eve of the Lane Bowl. LSU and Ole Miss expected to be the heaviest gambled on game of the Saturday week 3 college football slate. Now, here's the rub about that, Jonathan. That didn't change much.
2: Remember the Catholic version,
0: which is
2: John.
0: There you go. There you go. That didn't change much after we learned that LSU's quarterback Sam Leavitt was to be listed as doubtful.
2: Yes.
0: It didn't affect the odds makers at all. For about a moment, LSU was dropped from a 3-point road favorite to a point and a half, but very quickly, Circa, Caesars, and others started to see something was off and smell some stuff they didn't believe and pushed the line right back up to 3. And I saw this from Pete Thamel. No one on the Ole Miss staff is convinced LSU quarterback Sam Leavitt's appearance on the doubtful portion of the injury report is sincere. They do not believe he'll miss the game, according to a source. Lane playing baby games.
2: Okay, the baby games being just about preparation, making them do extra preparation in case.
0: That's it? You're thinking too logically. This is just Lane doing Lane things. And if you don't believe it, you're always going to prepare for Leavitt anyway, and I don't think anybody in the gambling markets or for Ole Miss believe that was a possibility.
2: Right, exactly.
0: Let me pick your brain about this portion of what's happening tomorrow. Ole Miss staffers in the athletic department have warned students that wearing any opposing team gear tomorrow night will have them removed from the student section, and their quote was, no person wearing any gear that is not our team colors will be allowed in the student section. Additionally, anyone found to be wearing an opposing team shirt or any apparel of any kind will be removed. Your thoughts?
2: I'm totally fine with that in the student section.
0: I agree. This is
2: student
0: not...
2: Student section, if you're talking about general fans,
0: different.
2: No.
0: General pop. I don't love it. You can do what you want. You pay for the ticket.
2: Oz?
0: This is the student section.
2: Well, Gen Pop. No, I'm saying in the student section, if you wear something from the opposing, you should be thrown out. Immediately.
0: Yeah, you can move somewhere else or we'll do something with
2: it. No. Throw them out.
0: Oh, wow. We're kicking
2: out of the stadium. Yeah, first off, you got the tickets from...
5: We're going to throw that one out.
2: Nefarious means.
0: Well, what if somebody in the student
2: sold it to you?
0: Yeah.
2: And by the way, that student that sold their ticket should never be given the ticket again. Because if they sold their ticket to this game
1: and deported,
2: they are not. I'm all for the deportation too.
0: I mean, kick them out of Mississippi. I would absolutely have them removed.
2: Well, that could be a selling point to selling your tickets.
0: I see what you did
2: never
0: there.
2: Know.
0: I mean, see what you did there.
2: If they get to leave Mississippi, yeah. We might have a bunch of people selling their tickets.
0: So that's the biggest game on the college football board tomorrow.
2: Could happen.
0: We'll make our picks of the week coming up later. Maybe that pick will be involved. We'll talk to Brooks Austin, who will be in Oxford for the action. He'll join us to talk about college football weekend number 3.
2: He gets harassed, by the way.
0: Flight deserves it.
2: I mean, it's terrible.
0: I don't even know what to do with this other than to mock one of the teams and the fan bases we love in the city to mock more than anybody else. And we're allowed. I'm going to tell you why. When I'm a fan of the Atlanta Falcons, I've been through hell. I've been tortured. So when another team has a fan base and a team that is a dumpster fire, I'm going to lean into it. I saw this note this morning that if the New York Mets remain in last place, they will become the first team in the history of sports, and that's globally, to spend over $300 million and finish in last place. Congratulations to the Metropolitan that. Steve Cohen and that group.
2: I'm all for that. Tell me this. Let me transport me back, because we were not together at the time. Even though I was a fan of Chuck and Chernoff, I only tapped the app a few times.
0: Sure.
2: Beginning of the season... Mm-hmm. Matt Lanna said, how would the division go?
0: I liked the Braves and the Phillies. Then I liked, I want to say maybe the Marlins, and then the Nats and the Mets.
2: I liked Braves, Phillies, and I said that on Philly radio. It was very popular. Braves, Phillies, Nationals.
0: Okay.
2: Marlins, yeah. Mets.
0: See, here's the thing with the Mets. I looked at their offseason, not to get in the weeds, because you guys won't care about the Mets, but this is me dumping on them. They have this GM, a cat named David Stearns, who thinks he's like reinvented how to do baseball management. And one of his big moves is like, we're not going to pay Pete Alonso, or if we are, he's not going to agree to our deal, so he left. Then they started doing these things where they're signing funky guys. They signed a guy who wasn't a first baseman to play first.
2: And then Nimmo's gone already from the organization.
0: Like, Alonso.
2: And they get rid of guys that sort of like have attitude.
0: Well, they're culture guys.
2: Yes.
0: And they decided to do it this way. I didn't understand what they were doing, but I guess the bigger point on the Mets, congratulations to the Mets, who will have a hand in helping baseball with a work stoppage, because there'll be a reason, and at the same time being an arguing point for the other side of, see, spending money doesn't guarantee you anything. They're a point of contention on both sides for sucking so bad.
2: I mean, terrible. They're absolutely atrocious, and couldn't happen to a nicer fan base.
0: Speaking
2: really
0: of dumpsters,
2: couldn't. Yes,
0: and dumpster fires. An NFL GM believes Deshaun Watson does not want to be in Cleveland, breaking news, and says the Browns have their eyes on Arch Manning. Quote, Deshaun never wanted to be here. He doesn't want to be here now more than ever. The only time he wanted to be there is when he got the guaranteed deal. Jimmy Haslam, the owner, wants Arch Manning.
2: Well, he has very close relationship with Arch's grandfather.
0: Correct. So Haslam wants Arch. That's what this is about. Haslam is a major booster for Tennessee, so he has strong ties to Peyton. He wants Arch with the new stadium. I don't know if Arch Manning's going to be good or not. I'm still very much like debating whether I think Arch is a difference maker.
2: Okay.
0: I would hate for him to have to go there, because they will do what they've done to most every other quarterback, and they will effectively ruin him. So I don't know that we'll ever find out if, like, I don't know where Arch is going to go. He'd go to a bad team.
2: He could be here.
0: Which, by the way, could hurt him too.
2: He could be very well here.
0: So
2: I don't know that he's the guy that I want to necessarily end up. We're going to be talking about a quarterback, and Matt, we're probably going to end up doing 100 shows on it leading up to the draft.
0: No doubt.
2: And my guess is that Arch Manning will be the one that people are panting over.
0: Well, he's the most famous.
2: And right now, I don't in any way, shape, or form do I think that I am in any way convinced that he's the guy that is going to succeed at the next level.
0: But what you're going to hear me say around all of this is not about the player, but as much as the environment. Because we spend so much talking about, why did Jamarcus Russell fail? Well, certainly there's his own responsibility. But so many of these quarterbacks are put in awful positions. Number one, the team is bad. But typically, they don't have the right development staff around them. They don't have the talent, skill positionally around them. They don't have the infrastructure to make them successful. Go look at your successful quarterbacks and look at the infrastructure when they got there. I'm not saying it's universal. It's pretty consistent that if you have a dumpster fire of an organization, that quarterback who comes in is not going to figure it out on his own.
2: And it's a reminder to everybody that the New England Patriots at one point, before Drew Bledsoe, right before Drew Bledsoe, which is the Tom Brady era, they were the bottom team in the NFL in attendance.
0: Yep.
2: They were considered like a terrible franchise.
0: Then they hired Belichick.
2: And then things changed.
0: Yep.
2: We're hoping that things are going to change here. We're hoping that things are better here now.
0: I want to believe that. All right, coming up, today is a lovely day for a sad JJ, a calm Cam, and a really weird Watson. You'll hear them all next.
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0: Today was like a perfect day driving an Audi because, believe me, I'm not like, down at the stadium in downtown. 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
18: Braves, Jackets, and Dogs all in action this weekend, but we start with the Falcons news. If you missed it, Michael Penix is officially out again this week. Cooper Rush will start on Sunday. As for the other pieces, though, both Chris Lindstrom and A.J. Terrell listed as questionable. Going to need both of them for a 1 o'clock kick Sunday afternoon at the Benz. But not before we see the Dogs and the Jackets in action tomorrow. Tech hosting Mercer at noon here on The Fan. Georgia at Arkansas, also a noon kick. That it might keep it right here. Brooks Austin will review the film when he joins Kincaid and Chernoff at 3:30 this afternoon here on Atlanta's football station. 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

0: at Stillfire Brewery is you can come enjoy a Friday. Like I said, it's 2:49. Your day is already done. You're finished. So yes, come here, enjoy the action. The 680 Georgia Power Street Team is here. We're going to be with you until 6 o'clock. We're getting you set for baseball tonight with the Braves and the Astros. So come raise a glass and then put one back down and keep raising them throughout the afternoon. All right, coming up in 10 minutes, we'll dive into the Braves math that affects the postseason starting tonight in Houston. I've also got a reminder about those who have enjoyed celebrating in Houston before. We'll get to that. Plus, a picture of the Falcons that, if it was painted anywhere outside of Atlanta, would be a very funny photo, but not so much here. First, though, let's find out who our lovely day is brought to us by.
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0: John, do you remember the name of Jair Jurgens?
2: Absolutely, I do. Okay. JJ.
0: Jair was a good pitcher, but it felt like he played the Julio Teheran role of, like, boy, he took a lot of grief.
2: He did.
0: For just never becoming more than... He was an all-star. He was a good pitcher.
2: Yes.
0: But it just never consistently happened for him. So he was on a show called The Cutoff Show, which is live on YouTube now. He opened up about his career, both the highs and lows of his time specifically in Atlanta. He mentioned struggles that he kept hidden during his final year in Atlanta. Take a listen.
3: I have no reason to hide it. And if people want an explanation, I'll tell them again. Bro, like, that couple of years of my life, again, I don't wish to anybody. The last year with the Braves, I come home crying. Nobody knows. My wife is sleeping. She's the only one with me crying. You know what I mean? I was driving from Turner Field to my house. It was like almost an hour. Like, I was bawling out. You know what I mean? It's like, and to show up the next day, try to be normal, and people think it's not affecting you, but it affects you.
2: Oh, that's horrible.
0: Now, Jurgens, last year with the Braves, he made 10 starts, had a 6.89 ERA. And I know we're not allowed to have sympathy for the athlete because the money is supposed to always overcompensate for anything that you're allowed to show from a vulnerable standpoint or, you know, a real human moment. So a lot of the times it turns into, I would deal with what he did for the money. Fine.
2: That's fine.
0: Here's a guy who made the money and is telling you, it was a miserable existence for my final year, whether, you know, we like it or not on the outside. And then he had to do nothing but show that, you know, that front that you have to put on as an athlete when you got to the ballpark of everything's fine.
2: That's terrible, because he was a good dude.
0: He also won 50 games in his 5 years here at a 3.72 ERA, so it wasn't all bad. We talked about young quarterbacks and trying to get them to a place where they develop into a franchise guy.
2: Okay.
0: Well, we're watching Cam Ward right now in Tennessee, and John, this is one of the guys I'm telling you, they are trying their best to ruin Cam Ward. I don't know if Cam was going to be good or not somewhere else, but in Tennessee, it's gotten off to an awful start. Well, yesterday, Cam was speaking to the media as he gets ready for week two in his second season. Take a listen to a reporter's question. And I don't, it's a fair question. It seems like there's some tone in this question to Cam Ward.
4: Very good NFL quarterback have better results than you're having?
5: Say that again.
4: Doesn't a very good NFL quarterback have better results than you had?
5: I think it comes with the game. It comes with the defense you're playing. It comes with, you know, what the DC's philosophy is. And, you know, every game is not going to be a shootout. Every game is going to be it could be a bad passer rating. It could be a bad, you know, completion ratio. But it's all about the win and loss. And, you know, we haven't done that. And that's something that we only focus on is winning and losing. I mean, winning.
0: So, to Cam's credit, he did the cliched quarterback thing. But
2: because he had described himself,
0: yes,
2: as a very good quarterback.
0: Which, by the way, you're supposed to have a big ego as a quarterback. That's one thing you're supposed to believe you are.
2: I don't believe at a press conference you describe yourself as.
0: You to believe that you're a very good quarterback. I don't want you to be timid as a quarterback. I don't want you to think that you are what everybody around you thinks. Every quarterback in the NFL thinks they're all very good quarterbacks. You might not like him verbalizing it, but that to me was a very snarky. Cam, what do you have to do to get to be a very good quarterback? What are the things we have to do? Because you're not there yet, but the way it was framed was, Cam, to be a very good quarterback, I need to describe your struggles. I don't know.
2: I get you.
0: I think we're getting to a place with these questions that are very leading for our column or for our radio or for our you know, social media, where now I can use that piece of audio from Cam if he plays the game, but he did, to his credit. He answered it in a very boring sort of quarterback way.
2: He did. He answered it boring, but I got to tell you that I think he set himself up for it.
0: He might have. And then the media was right there to jump on it. And then finally, there's everybody's friend, Deshaun Watson.
2: Yeah.
0: Deshaun Watson was asked if he thinks he needs a big game this week to hold on to the job in week three when the Browns return home for their opener.
2: Wow.
0: This is a doozy of an answer. Take a listen.
6: Personally, I think all that is for the media. I mean, I think the media has this expectation that I'm supposed to throw 400 yards and 5 touchdowns every week. So until that happens, I guess it's going to be the same situation.
0: All right, spoiler, Deshaun, there ain't, your family included, one member of the planet that thinks you should throw for 400 yards and 5 touchdowns. What would be okay is maybe throw for 250, a couple of touchdowns, and don't throw it to the other team. There ain't a person alive who thinks, like, does he really believe the media is like, if I don't throw for 400 and 5 touchdowns, they're going to kill me? He can't believe that.
2: Yeah, and again, this is where you start to become your own worst enemy behind a microphone.
0: Just stop. Oh, he continues.
2: Yes.
0: So Deshaun last week,
2: okay,
0: he did throw for 205 yards, but he also fumbled and threw a pick in the first half, and I didn't watch that game because I care too much about my mental health. They were down 31-0 3 minutes into the third quarter. So the Jags at that point just...
2: Kirby pulled all the starters,
0: right,
2: by the way.
0: The Jags played with their food for the rest of the day, and the game was handled in the bag. So I'm not going to try to make a Falcon fan feel better about our situation as a Falcon fan, but I guess there's always the Browns.
2: Yes, there is.
0: Oy.
2: There is.
0: Always the Browns. I know this much now. It's been 1,346 days since anybody around here thought it was a good idea to host a parade.
2: It smells like poo-poo.
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1: Both hosts on this show put in a lot of work. And by work, we mean one got Botox and the other got his teeth did.
2: Jam, jam.
3: It's not all that wrong. Mr. Kate Chernoff.
2: Half of it is.
3: Well, we'll let the listeners decide which half.
2: No, Dr. Frederick's going to be pissed.
3: We're live. Dr. Frederick, add him to the list. We're live at Stillfire Brewery in Smyrna. This is our Friday home for the next 3 hours, and we want you guys to be guests of ours in our home. Come enjoy a huge opportunity. All the TVs to watch the games. Have yourself a drink. You got food right behind us. The kids can play outside on the playground. It's a perfect chance for the family.
2: And the dogs here.
3: Yes, and the dogs, by the way. 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
3: 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Braves and Astros will follow. You'll get the Ford leadoff show, 680 game day. And then a first pitch tonight, John, between Tyler Mahle, who's just been a godsend.
2: Yes.
3: And Peter Lambert, I'm not familiar with a bunch of his work, for the Astros at 810. Do you know the comedy of the Astros situation right now?
2: No.
3: The Astros right now are fighting not only for the division, but their playoff lives. We know, and we'll get into it exactly what it means to the Braves in a moment, but the Astros right now are leading the AL West with a 77-76 record.
2: I do know that part of it.
3: They lead the Texas Rangers by one game.
2: And those two teams hate each other.
3: But the loser of the division, there's a really good chance they don't make the playoffs because right now Texas is on the outside of the wild card picture.
2: Who is that, Cleveland?
3: They are two games back of Cleveland in there. So a Braves series win could put a big dent into Houston even making the playoffs. So these are very big games. But let's make no mistake, Houston's very average. Houston, again, while they're in the playoff chase, they're not good. Now, that doesn't mean they don't come in and play well, because I keep saying the same thing. I'm more worried about when you play a team rather than what their record is. But this is not a good Houston team, so we'll see if the Braves can, A, get the bats going and find a way to play with a lead. They've just been playing from behind so much that with this offense, that is a killer.
2: And they're playing for much more, though. I mean, Houston is again, playing for their lives. Braves know the division's over, so they know it. It's just a matter of like the death march to winning the East, and they know they're not catching the Dodgers or the Brewers.
3: They have to think that.
2: So, yeah, because you're not expecting a Dodgers collapse is not coming, and you can't catch the Brewers. So a Dodgers collapse isn't coming with the schedule the Dodgers have.
3: The Braves can clinch a spot in the playoffs tonight with a win or a Diamondbacks loss. And as John said, the division right now, the math is five games or a five magic number. So could they clinch in Houston? They could. It would take a couple of Braves wins minimum, and then the Mets beating the Phillies three times, or the Braves sweeping Houston, and then the Mets winning two of these next three with the Phillies. So not impossible that that could happen. And I was jogging my memory, which isn't good. But I thought, if the Braves get to dogpile on that mound in Houston, then they get to celebrate that visiting clubhouse in Houston, it would bring back some wonderful memories from 2021. But then I said to myself, self, how many guys are still left from the 2021 championship team? So I turned to you and asked, do you know, if you want to guess, how many guys are still left from the 2021 world champion Atlanta Braves?
2: Six?
3: Lower.
2: Oh, my gosh.
3: Yes. The number is four.
2: Let's go. Damn, it's just Albies, Acuna, Austin Riley, and
3: the Forgotten.
2: And not Olsen. Who's the Forgotten?
3: Relief pitcher. Dylan Lee.
2: Oh, my God.
3: Who at that point wasn't even a member of
2: the
3: night shift or anything important on that team.
2: Okay, that's an incredible roster turnover in that time from a really, really good club.
3: And Acuna didn't even play.
2: Right, exactly.
3: So four guys got a chance to experience popping bottles to win the championship, and while they can experience it on a smaller scale, it's not like there are so many dudes that are like, oh, we get to do it again in Houston. It's a brand new roster, essentially, top to bottom.
2: That is an incredible number.
3: Yep.
2: And that would win you a beer here.
3: All right. I like
2: that.
3: Makes me feel good. I don't know what could win the Falcons much, but as we get ready for the home opener on Sunday,
2: okay,
3: Falcons remain a 2.5-point dog, according to the Caesar Sportsbook against Carolina. We got the update today that we were all waiting for and assuming it was going to happen, that Cooper Rush will once again be the starter 2 weeks in a row for the Atlanta Falcons. And, John, I also had a thought to myself. I had a lot of time with myself last night.
2: How'd you enjoy that?
3: I'm kind of used to it.
2: I don't really need to be filled with
3: it.
2: Yeah.
3: And I said to myself, self-care
2: is important.
3: It is. What would I think if this was happening to the Saints or Tampa or teams we just don't like.
4: You'd insert the laugh track.
3: I would be laughing.
4: You'd love it.
3: My ass off at how ridiculous all this is.
4: You would love it. You would absolutely love it.
3: And I would say go back to the moment in 2020 or 2021 when the Falcons openly started flirting with Deshaun Watson right in front of Matt Ryan.
4: Yep.
3: They were openly flirting with Deshaun, and the only thing that saved the Falcons from the colossal mistake was the Browns and the offer of a guaranteed deal for Deshaun. Yeah.
4: That was it.
3: But then the pivot, because Matt looked at them and went, F y'all, if you're going to do that, I'm gonzo. He left. So then they're like, okay, what do we do? We're scrambling. And welcome in Marcus Mariota.
4: you could say, and I have said it on the record, that the Falcons have gotten exactly what they deserve with the way they treated Matt Ryan.
3: And maybe that karma continues because after Mariota, they're like, let's draft Desmond Ridder.
4: All right. And this is like a bad TGIF show.
3: But after Desmond, why don't we sign Atlanta's own Taylor Heinicke?
4: Oh, my gosh. He's going to his college's Hall of Fame, though.
3: Congratulations.
4: Unlike you
3: to
4: and
3: Taylor.
4: Yet.
3: Yeah,
4: Dunwoody's.
3: But I'll add this. They were like, okay, this hasn't worked. Let's put our heads together. What's the plan? I know. Let's go out and sign a 36-year-old who's coming off an Achilles injury, and we'll sign him to a 4-year deal worth a guaranteed $100 million. Guys around the room, what do you think?
4: Yeah, it's a...
3: We're not done. There's part B to this plan. We're going to do that, but then we're going to draft his replacement, a guy who's has 2 knee surgeries, 4 season-ending surgeries, and we're going to take him at number 8 in the draft, but we'll put him on the shelf for a couple of years. Doesn't that seem like it would make some sense, guys?
4: Well, everybody else in the league looked at that guy you took 8th and was probably looking at him being a late first-rounder.
3: Because of medical concerns.
4: Yes. Not because of his talent.
3: Nope.
4: Because of whatever. Now, if they only knew about the desire to play.
3: Add to that, after that didn't work, we circled the drain, and Kirk, because we had to tamper with him, by the way, sure to get him.
4: Yeah, that was great.
3: Kirk leaves town, and we're like, what do we do? Because Michael's out. Who's the safest bet we can go who will at least be available until Penix is ready? Guys around the room, who do you think? Somebody yelled, Tua Tagovailoa, who we've all said, as we're all doctors, he should retire because the concussions.
4: Yes.
3: The Dolphins got rid of him because they knew he was washed, and the only reason the Falcons signed him is because he was cheap. I would laugh at the Saints if this happened.
4: No, because you'd love it.
3: If they were starting Cooper Rush because of all this other stupid ish that happened, I would laugh at the Bucks. I'd laugh at anybody. But it's not funny because it's my team. This is a tragic, embarrassing, horrible situation that continues to spiral out of control. And it's a third different regime now who's got to clean it up.
4: I remember when I heard that Matt Ryan was coming back to the Falcons. And I thought for just a fleeting second, I'm going, are you freaking kidding me? Is Matt pulling like a Brett Favre? Is Matt pulling like a Aaron Rodgers? I'm going to come back. I didn't realize he was coming back to do this because I think it took a big man to come back and to say, hey, bygones be bygones and do this.
3: I agree with you.
4: And look, because the way they treated Matt on the way out the door, I think that has caused this. Matt can fix it.
3: Did you like Matt's sign? Like Matt said, was great. He's like, I'm not going to let the poor ending ruin a 14-year relationship. That's very mature and a big way to do it.
4: I told the same thing to the AJC when I came back.
3: If you guys had 309 where John just twisted that and made him about himself,
4: I said the same thing. Yeah, it's his
3: guy. So you said Matt, you trust Matt to fix it.
4: I do.
3: Here's my problem. I don't know enough about Matt in this position if I trust it yet. I like Matt. This is not about likes. See, I'm not in the like business. I'm in the I want to trust.
4: Okay.
3: I don't know if I can trust him yet. He's never done this, so I have no freaking clue if he knows.
4: Here's what I'm seeing. Here's what I'm seeing 1 week into this year. This is a really bad situation. Really bad situations lead to really great draft picks. And everything that I've been told about Ian Cunningham leads me to believe that he has studied from the best. And everything I know about Matt Ryan is I believe Matt Ryan could look at quarterbacks and say, yep, that guy's a good one. So the combination of me trusting what Ian Cunningham and his crew have learned in their careers, and then adding Matt Ryan's expertise of eyeballing quarterbacks, I think they can fix that one position, Matt, in next year's draft. I really do. And I have great confidence that they can pick the right one out of a lineup.
3: You're more confident than me.
4: Okay.
3: You have to show me.
4: I got you.
3: I'm Missouri. You got to show me that I can trust you before I just throw my hands in and go, yes, because of who you are, I'm going to trust what
4: you're
3: saying.
4: I thought you were Woodstock.
3: I am Woodstock for now, but that was just making a point. All right, we get ready for the college football weekend. Brooks Austin will join us in about 20 minutes.
4: Sure.
3: He will be live tomorrow night in Oxford, Mississippi for the Lane Bowl, so we'll talk to him about that game. But Georgia will go tomorrow at noon in Arkansas as a 24.5-point favorite. That's over incredible. The Razorbacks. That game's on ABC. I was, for what reason in my mind, I was like, Georgia-Arkansas, is that ticketed for the SEC network? No, it's on ABC.
4: It's an ABC game.
3: I'll remind you guys, Arkansas lost to Utah 43-10 last week, and they didn't even put up a fight. So,
4: and it was terrible.
3: It is at home for them, and it's their opener in the conference. What, they're not good. That's not breaking news. And unless Georgia plays with their food, this should be a go out and kick them around and have your way.
4: What did I say to you? I made a prediction that with 5 minutes to go in the third quarter, what?
3: That Gunner Stockton's got a baseball cap. Or that,
4: gone.
3: That thing he has on his head typically.
4: At 5 minutes to go in the third quarter, he does not play the last 20 minutes of this game.
3: Then we have Georgia Tech as a 39-point favorite, according to the Caesars Sportsbook, against the mighty Mercer Bears. That's at Bobby Dodd tomorrow at noon. Remember, the hell of a block party. We'll get your day started at 8 tomorrow, and then toe will meet leather here on this radio station at noon o'clock.
4: So 8 in the morning, people are like boozing it up down at Tech.
3: I hope so.
4: Well, after that game Saturday night, people might want to start at 7.
3: Listen, they might
4: need it. I'm just saying.
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4: I visited last week and it was a great time and there were a lot of people having a good time, so enjoy it.
3: Yeah. And then we get the other action. And tomorrow's not a huge day. Like
4: no.
3: Next week's week four looks really good, but if you're interested, I can sell you on a top 25 matchup tonight.
4: Okay.
3: Houston and Texas Tech at 8 o'clock. There's that. Tomorrow, SMU and Louisville at 3:30. And then the Lane Bowl.
4: Well, the Lane Bowl you can sell me on. You're not selling me on SMU. Well,
3: I will say those are top 25 matchups.
4: I got you. But top 25 to me is very vaguery now.
3: Agreed. LSU Ole Miss tomorrow night at 7:30 from Oxford. I told you yesterday, the word is they are ramping up security all over the place for lanes protection, for who knows what kind of overindulged fan has himself a day and wants to do something dumb, that they're going to have this thing almost like a president down the hall is making his way into Oxford to have a return game unlike anything we've seen.
5: What'd you say about Trump?
3: No, I didn't say him.
4: Okay,
3: I said a president.
4: Here's
3: are spitting mad in Ole Miss and they're not letting it go. So this first chance to see Lane, he's going to hear it.
4: Okay, is there anybody, can I ask this question? And it's for the Ole Miss fans. I'm trying to be as respectful as possible. Is there anybody that in the Ole Miss community that believes that their job is better than the LSU job?
3: No, but you know that doesn't matter.
4: No, I understand.
3: Yeah.
4: But I'm just trying to understand it. And is there anybody who believes, and I heard that the money was fairly close. Fairly close. But is there anybody who thinks that in the same position, someone who wants to compete and win national championships isn't choosing the better place to win national championships? That's what I think is, again, and I know I'm too damn logical, Matt.
3: Right.
4: I'm too damn logical. I don't think enough like a fan. But to me, this is where the stupidity of fan bases comes. Because, yes, you can hate Lane Kiffin, and you can. You're allowed to hate him. You're allowed to think, I don't like that guy. He stinks. But if anybody from Ole Miss is really upset thinking that they somehow had as good an option for him, they're nonsense.
3: Can I play the advocate to the devil?
4: Sure.
3: Because what I agree
4: with... Am I the devil?
3: In this case, in afternoons.
4: All right.
3: Lane Kiffin took that team to a playoff fairly quickly.
4: He did.
3: In this new age of college football, he had that team that, before he left, and it was still the same team that he had coached that went to make a deep run to the college football playoff. LSU is a better job based on the history and what we know.
4: Significantly better job.
3: But I wonder if in today's college football, that's not as important as it once was, because if I just told you what Lane quickly did, LSU didn't have the same quarterback that Ole Miss had. I don't know if LSU had the same talent that Ole Miss had, and that's a credit to Lane and that staff's recruiting ability and Lane's, whatever you think of him, Lane is a difference maker when it comes to coaching offense. And I know Charlie Weiss Jr. is the OC, but stick with me. That even if I'm like really too close to it as an Ole Miss fan, I could maybe make a case today that that's not as big a deal as it once was, taking the quote blue blood job rather than a place like Ole Miss. I just saw Indiana win a championship, so maybe it's not as big a deal as it once was.
4: I just don't like the I get your point. And absolutely, I do believe that in the modern day of football, you can make the argument that it's less, that it is. That the, sure, it's more likely that something like that could happen. But what I would tell you is the LSU job was open. The Florida job could have potentially been Lane Kiffin's, and I honestly thought at the time he was going to end up at Florida. And that could have been dangerous. That could have been a spot for him. But to me, you know, Ole Miss is a nice job. And you're going to have nice opportunities, but I don't think you're going to have the sustained success
3: you
4: can have it in LSU.
3: I would tend to agree with you. But remember, now, this is the beauty of Lane being at LSU. Like, we're going to be able to have to stamp this in the next 2 or 3 years, whether that's fair or not.
4: Oh, yeah.
3: Because you can turn the roster over so quickly, and they can outspend most teams that... It's for Lane at this point, because of all the to-do and the money around him, it's going to be win a championship where people are going to say this wasn't worth it.
4: Absolutely.
3: That might not be fair, but how it's going
4: to
3: be viewed.
4: Well, it's also going to be viewed, in my mind, though, the discussion's going to have to be, how did Lane do compared to Ole Miss?
3: Mm-hmm.
4: What did Ole Miss do after Lane left? Because then it's going to say, look, the greatness of Lane Kiffin. If Ole Miss goes back to being an 8-9 win program,
3: sure,
4: nice program, then it's going to say, hey, Lane Kiffin was turning water into wine.
3: I will say this, no matter what side of this
4: down the hall.
3: Unless you're an Ole Miss fan, Lane being the bad guy and going to Ole Miss is so good for the sport.
4: It's great for the sport.
3: It's so good for a sport that has so many coaches devoid of any kind of ability to really speak their mind or share a personality. I was flipping through Twitter maybe yesterday, day before, and there was a Steve Spurrier interview with Roy Firestone.
4: What?
3: From the 90s.
4: How old was that?
3: Remember the Roy Firestone
4: the afternoon show? Yeah, that show.
3: So Firestone's like, why do you think you have the want to be like you are? And he's like, he mentioned, why Free Shoes University? Isn't that
4: right.
3: A shot? And Spurrier's like, listen, I don't know. I'm telling the truth. And he's just leaning into it.
4: Sure.
3: That it's okay to have some black hats.
4: Yes.
3: Or guys who are not afraid to say, like Cignetti is to me the closest thing we have to a guy who's not afraid to speak. So having more of those situations where Lane admits, I know you guys think I'm the villain, I'm okay with it.
4: When I say to you, Matt's sitting down, he's watching a series. You're watching like a streaming series, you're watching a television
3: show. I'm
4: watching
3: Ozark.
4: Okay, do you find yourself ever rooting for the villains?
3: Hell yeah, I watch Sopranos.
4: I love villains.
3: I like, the bad guys are always fun.
4: They're always more interesting to me. Lane Kiffin's a great villain, and watching people lose their minds over him is hilarious to me. I do, because he's just toying with you.
3: 100%.
4: And they keep falling.
3: He's a real-life troll. John, who are our headlines brought to us by?
4: Our headlines are brought to us by my friends at Audi Atlanta. 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
3: You left and it went away.
4: But it's awesome. 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
2: We'll take your better, best, betterest, worst idea answers at the Harrah's Cherokee Casino's Twitter feed. John, I wish you a happy National Cheeseburger Day.
3: Oh, this is an is this our question?
2: This is our question.
3: This is the easiest answer
2: Where
3: for me
2: are
3: in
2: you
3: town.
2: Cheeseburgering today?
3: NFA Burger.
2: Come here. I will kiss you right now on the lips.
4: Yeah, that's a classic.
2: The fact that we were on the same page.
3: That is good stuff.
2: Well, NFA, first of all, two things. Our friend Billy Kramer.
3: Well, we love Billy. And Billy even had NFA Burger catered to my studios in Philly.
2: He made it about him. Congratulations, John.
3: Love you, Billy.
2: But here's what I'll say about Billy. He is a rags to riches, like, build out in a gas station in Dunwoody.
3: Yes.
2: And then he's got this great spot in the Avalon. That is a wonder. It's such a good burger.
3: And that's after his career in the,
2: Well, the radio
3: office. The male film and the male film.
2: Well, he did, though.
3: He did great with that.
2: He's in the adult entertainment.
3: He was great with that.
2: DT, do you have a burger of choice today?
4: You're going out for lunch today. I'm going to give you a burger from anywhere in Atlanta. What's your best burger?
5: All right. I'll take it. How about a smash burger at Limerick Junction, Virginia Highland?
2: A smash burger done right. Oh, it's heavenly.
3: Oh, yeah. You got a lot of gristle on that, on the edges.
2: Yes.
3: I love that.
2: Brian Gephardt, what's your go-to burger today?
6: I'll shout out the Vortex.
3: Vortex is awesome.
2: Old school. It always hits. Colin Madden, you have a burger of choice today?
7: NFA is the answer, but I'm going to shout out Pauly's Front Porch in Columbia, South Carolina.
3: Okay.
2: Bring it to the hometown.
3: Never had it. What makes it special?
7: I got to fire a pimento cheeseburger that calls my name.
3: Oh, wow.
2: There you go. 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You guys will send your answers to the Harrah's Cherokee Casino's Twitter feed. What's your burger of choice today on National Cheeseburger Day? Brooks Austin's around the corner to talk all things about the Lane Bowl tomorrow night and college football weekend, week number 3. But coming up, Kincaid agreed and disagreed with a discussion from Braves pregame about champagne celebrations.
3: Yes.
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13: 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Three more on the road, but we start with the hometown football team. Falcons have officially listed Michael Penix as out again for week two. A full participant of practice, Penix is not quite ready for game action. Same goes for Tua. So Cooper Rush going to be the starting quarterback for the Falcons home opener versus the Panthers on Sunday afternoon. But first, we got Atlanta Braves baseball coming up this evening. They're back at it after a day off in Houston tonight. Tyler Mahle gets the ball for game one of three, taking on the Astros. First pitch, 8:10. But first, Brooks Austin going to be breaking down the college football next, right here on Atlanta. Sports Station. It's The Fan, 680, 93.7, streaming on your Fan app.
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14: 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Brooks Austin is about 60 seconds away. He'll join us. He's going to be in Oxford tomorrow night for the Lane Bowl. We'll pick his brain about that and more. But first, JK agreed and disagreed with a discussion from Braves pregame about champagne celebrations.
15: Yeah, Chris and Barrett had a good discussion on how the champagne party should go down when the Braves clinch the playoffs or win the division. And I know that Matt is absolutely going to disagree with me on my thought about the champagne shindigs.
14: You don't know that.
15: I think you will. I believe champagne shindigs should only happen when you win the division and when you win the National League and when you win the World Series.
14: Can I shock you?
15: Not when you win every round.
14: I kind of dig that.
15: It's so stupid.
14: No, I'm not as mad as you. I kind of dig.
15: Well,
14: like,
15: no, it's not mad.
14: To clinch a playoff berth, if you're a team who did, like,
15: no, you finish second. Like, watching the Phillies,
14: they will
15: jump around, spraying each other,
14: right,
15: and saying we finished in second.
14: So
15: to me, is weak.
14: I'm kind of down with that. But baseball is just weird the way we accept all the differences in sports.
15: Or the old excuse is it's a long season.
14: It is.
15: It's a long season. Okay, for the division, it is.
14: Yeah,
15: but then you win a two-game best out of three wild card series and you're spraying champagne? Stupid. You know that you see LeBron coming in after we just beat the Milwaukee Bucks in a first round best of seven. Put the champagne up. Everybody spray each other with champagne. We got three more series to go, but let's spray with champagne.
14: That's what I'm telling you. Isn't it interesting how we've accepted all the different constructs of celebration? I've never seen in the NFL when you're a wild card team do that or
15: can
14: win
15: you imagine?
14: A wild card. But so are they right or are they wrong?
15: No, they're wrong.
14: Here's what I will say. A, I'm not that bothered by stuff like this. If you want to throw, you know, the tape up and you celebrate and you throw some champagne around, that's fine with me. I don't have a problem with it. If I took a step back and I'm not a sports fan and I'm like, why are these grown dudes who aren't finishing first celebrating that? Yes. But it is funny that if we saw it in another sport, we'd look at it and go,
15: I would tell you a 17-game NFL season is every bit as rugged.
14: I agree.
15: It's not as tedious as a major.
14: No, but it beats you up.
15: But it beats you up. And then you go in. NFL teams don't do it when you win the division.
14: Nope. Maybe they should.
15: They don't. And then they don't do it. Hey, we won the wild card game. Let's go and spray champagne. We got to win three more games to win a championship, but let's do it. It's just so bad.
14: I agree with you. I don't know that I'm as bothered by it.
15: Okay.
14: I have too many things in my life to be bothered by at this point than to be worried if somebody wants to put some tape up over the lockers.
15: It just shows you, though, it's the travel ball boy mentality.
14: Ooh, you went to travel ball participation trophy.
15: It's the travel ball boy mentality.
16: Okay.
15: Yes.
16: That's what it is.
4: I'm not going to fight you on this one.
15: Hi, Chad. Oh, hi, Biff.
4: Let's park that one for now. We'll get back to it.
15: I don't think we ever get back to it.
4: You don't know that for a fact. There's a chance we might get back to it.
15: I don't think so.
4: Listen, I have to have a proper segue just so I can wrap up and move on by telling you can join the Fan this Saturday for a live broadcast of Bud Light's College Game Day with Geppy and the Coleman.
15: Uh-oh.
4: Yeah, Colin Madden, Brian Gephardt tomorrow at the Dresden Tavern in Brookhaven from 3:55 to 5:10.
15: Interesting time.
4: It is.
15: That.
4: Going to get a lot in. The Fans Georgia Power Street team will be there hanging out on site with some great autographed merch and memorabilia courtesy of our friends at More Than Sports. Come by, join the Fan, enjoy some ice cold Bud Light tomorrow, Dresden Tavern in Brookhaven.
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18: Are you ready for the college football weekend? You watch the tape, you think you're prepared? Brooks Austin is our film guy, and Brooks on us right now. Break it down.
15: He is the best in the college football business. I'm not just saying that. I learned so much watching both what Brooks does on YouTube as the film guy. His live stuff is tremendous, and he is going to be on site tomorrow from Oxford, Mississippi, for the return of Lane Kiffin. Brooks Austin, who, again, the film guy on YouTube, he's a part of this program, which we love every Friday, and he joins us right now on the Loud Security Systems Newsmaker line, not in TSA, but en route to Oxford. All right, Brooks, let's start right here. Lane and the circus around it. You've watched a lot of big games, some returns, some emotion. Where do you rank this as far as the circus that will be around this game all day tomorrow?
16: Out of 10, it's a 12. I've never been so nervous to be on the field for a college football game for its entirety of a four-quarter matchup. Guys, I don't know if you saw the report, but they had to put a 15-foot-high fence outside the road in which the travel team arrives upon. Like, this is that we're about to see. Look, I was at Ole Miss in 2024 when they stormed the field. After they beat Georgia, those people are not all exactly that nice out here in Oxford, Mississippi, especially to opposing fan bases. I have no earthly idea what's about to happen tomorrow. I think we might have like a 5-hour, 6-hour football game because they might have to just like stop play every 30 minutes just to get all the trash, golf balls, and objects thrown up off the field. Like, these people are not going to be nice tomorrow.
15: Brooks, what has to happen, though, for me to see you doing one of your walk videos with the fans from Ole Miss, you know, trying to storm the field?
16: Oh, what has to happen for Ole Miss to win? Yes. I think, first and foremost, Sam Leavitt probably going to have to be out. But I think even if Sam plays and Sam's 100% healthy, here's what I think about Ole Miss. I think Trinidad Chambliss, Kewon Lacy, and Deuce Alexander are so uniquely talented and so uniquely special that they have a fighter's chance in any football game they go into. This Ole Miss defensive line is exceptional as well. Now, whether or not they can stop, you know, giving up busted coverages and giving up explosives, that's a whole other debate. That's a whole other question. But I do think if Ole Miss's defensive line can constantly put pressure on this LSU offense, they have a chance to get stops. And I have yet to see Trinidad Chambliss play a stinker. Guys, here's a fun stat for you. Sam Leavitt has 4 interceptions this year alone through 2 starts as the LSU starting cornerback. Trinidad Chambliss has 4 interceptions in his career at Ole Miss.
15: Yeah.
16: So that's the significant advantage here. If you've got the best quarterback in the matchup, if you've got the best running back in the matchup, if you've got the best wide receiver in the matchup, you have a fighter's chance and the home field advantage. There's only about 65,000 seats in that stadium, but this place is going to be nuts tomorrow.
15: Brooks Austin's the film guy. He's with Kincaid and Chernoff live. I almost did it.
17: Good save.
15: Here on the Loud Security Systems Newsmaker line. Let's follow up on Chambliss for a minute because you just got done giving me the numbers, and we all watched him get better and better last year and on that stage in the playoffs, especially against Georgia. I mean, he turned into a one-man band. LSU also knows what they're going to expect to see out of Chambliss. So where is his kryptonite? Where is the issue where that defense for LSU can try to get the best of him?
16: I haven't found it.
15: Jeez.
16: I honest to God, like, if this dude wasn't 5'11", he would be so far and away pick 1-1 in the upcoming NFL draft. Like, it wouldn't even be close. I have not seen a football team give him problems, like, let alone for back-to-back drives. I mean, Georgia threw the kitchen sink at him in the Sugar Bowl last year. They did everything. They played every coverage. They sent every blitz package that they had. They did absolutely everything. And guess what? He's never really had an offensive line that's all that great. People will point out that, you know, Ole Miss's offensive line has holes and the center's not that great. The two tackles aren't all that special. He doesn't really need it. He gets the ball out so daggum fast that it does not matter. So you ask me, what is his kryptonite? I tell you his height, and that's alone. Like, you get him in the red area, and he has problems, you know, throwing into tighter windows with big bodies in front of him. But that gets alleviated because he's such a great athlete. Like, any defensive coordinator, any defensive coach will tell you that the ultimate equalizer in the red zone is a quarterback that can run the football and balance counts. This dude can do exactly that. I think he's one of the best traditional like runners that we have at the quarterback position as well. He's not just a great athlete. He delivers blocks. He finds holes. He has tremendous cutback vision. Like, there is no weakness in his game other than the fact that he's 5'11", 195 pounds. That is the sole knock on this football player.
15: Brooks, from what you have seen on tape just from the games that you've watched this year, where would you rank LSU on the teams that are best equipped to be able to shut him down and shut down his game out of the SEC?
16: Well, it's so hard to tell you that because the Clemson football team that they played on you know, the first week of the season has a really bad offense. That offense is so stuck in 2016 that it's almost as if Chad Morris hasn't been a good offensive coordinator since 2016. Oh, wait.
15: Oh, there you go.
16: It's hard to tell you. I will say this. They're extremely talented across all boards. Like, I think we've talked so much about TROs and we talked so much about the drama that we didn't talk enough about the additions that they made. They took Tennessee's best edge rusher, in my opinion. They took Clemson's best defensive lineman, in my opinion. They got a five-star Deuce Gerald out of Collins Hill in Northeast Atlanta. They took, they have a five-star corner. They have a safety they took from Boise State that's 6'3", 215 pounds, and runs a 4.48. Like, they took Ole Miss's best linebacker, Whit Weeks, returns to this roster. Like, and Blake Baker is, you know, for most accounts, a top 10 defensive coordinator in college football. They're really good on the defensive side of the football. There's no doubt. We just don't talk about them a lot because that's like the ninth bullet point that we talk about with LSU. And 1 through 8 are drama, quarterback play, Tre'Davious Green, Charlie Weiss Jr. Like, there are so many other things that we talk about when it comes to LSU that it's down the list before we get to the defense.
15: Brooks, other than Georgia playing with their food tomorrow, do you see a scenario where this is even interesting in the fourth quarter in Arkansas?
16: Hopes, prayers, and explosives. Like, that's really it. I'm going to tell you what. I have never seen – I've only been doing this for about 9 years now, but I have never seen an SEC football team whose fan base has such despair and almost anger towards their administration like this. I've seen everything from a local golf course offering $25 tee times during the game. I've seen, edits from the fan base saying we want to gray it out, meaning don't show up, leave the stadium empty with gray seats. Like, these people want this to be an absolute debacle from a standpoint of so bad that Hunter Yurecek gets fired. When I turned that Utah tape on, man, like, it's tough to watch. I watch a lot of football, and I enjoy doing that. I enjoy watching as much tape as I do. I didn't enjoy that. That was a loving, painful, adventure for me as a quote unquote film guy. The only hope is that they catch a bunch of like 50-50 balls down the field, and that's a hope that we're talking about against Ellis Robinson and DeMelo Jones, who are two NFL corners. So there's not a lot of hope. There's not a lot of hope.
15: Should Texas be ranked ahead of Georgia?
16: Yeah, because they've beaten Ohio State, and they've beaten a quality opponent. Even the Oklahoma matchup next week doesn't look as highly touted as it did going into the season, because now everybody has figured out what I've long known about John Mateer, that he is a running back that's really explosive at times, that is not all that good at playing the position that is quarterback. The defense is great. They'll come into Athens next week and they'll try to make that a rock fight. I think until Georgia, either manhandles Oklahoma next week or Texas takes a slide or something, that Texas is the deserving number one team in America right now. To be honest with you guys, they were number two preseason on my my rankings, not for what that matters, just because the roster is whole, man. The roster out there at Texas is elite. Will Muschamp's got that defense not only playing physically, but playing at an extremely highly prepared rate. And Steve Sarkisian is back to being Steve Sarkisian. There were so many yards left on tape last week against that Ohio State defense. I mean, they probably should have scored 35 or 40 points if they would have executed at the rate that the play calling was called.
15: Brooks, last thing for you. Do you believe, or have you heard anything about Florida State making a change if Florida State gets beaten up badly by Bama tomorrow?
16: It's so hard to tell there, but, I mean, once you fire the athletic director, the writing's on the wall. Once you toss the boss out, the lieutenant's going next. So I would imagine they are. My question is, why do they have so much money? I don't know if y'all know this, but Florida State spent $400 million this offseason rebuilding their football athletics, buildings and facilities, and did some stadium renovations. Why didn't they spend $350 million on that and save $50 million for this buyout for this coach that they know they're going to fire? That's the thing that I can't figure out. I guess it's easier to get a $400 loan from the bank than it is to get the $50,000 or $50 million in cash. Maybe they're not liquid. Maybe they're loan approved. I have no idea, but I would imagine if it's not this week, it will be at some point down there at Florida State. Mike Norvell will be gone, and they'll be hunting Glenn Schumann, I would imagine, or at least interviewing him. They'll be interviewing Buster Faulkner. They'll be interviewing my man up there at Memphis, the head coach up there, Charles Huff. I would imagine I would want to be first to the hiring process here. I know that didn't really help Penn State last year, but I think that's because they were operating under a clown show up there in Nittany Valley or Nittany Lions Stadium or wherever that place is at.
17: Happy Valley.
15: You nailed it. You did good. Brooks, be safe tomorrow. I don't want to have to see any kind of issue on the sideline tomorrow. So good stuff, and we'll talk to you next week.
16: All right. We'll see you, boys.
15: Thanks, Brooks. Brooks Austin's the film guy. He's with us every Friday. He will be on site to watch the Lane Bowl in Oxford. All right, coming up, we'll go from the college game to the pro game. JK has a PFT. Is that okay?
19: Yeah, I think it's really okay, and I think I got a good tease for you, too. Sometimes the gimmick runs its course.
15: Oh, I thought there was a pause for the cause. Find out what it means.
19: Yes.
15: Next.
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19: We were already looking at the next dates that we're going to be going to Harris for the next, 3 months. I'm loving it, Matt. Oh, last week was the first trip. Every single time now, I'm going to know that I'm heading to Harris. I can gamble. I can sit in the sports book. We can do a show. I can take my wife to eat dinner. It's a great, great time, and it's a quick, quick drive from Atlanta.
15: It is, and right now, I want you to think about what's happening. It's not even 4 o'clock. If you decide, hey, I want to go to Harris Cherokee Valley River, that's up in Murphy, North Carolina, you could be sitting inside a Vegas-style sports book in just a couple of hours. Another 30, 45 minutes up the road, yeah, you can enjoy the same thing in the OG Harris Cherokee in Cherokee, North Carolina, meaning the Caesar Sportsbook, a walk-up window to make all those plays for the football weekend, the great Caesar Sportsbook app on your phone, those kiosks on site, and a gambling weekend you're not going to forget.
19: It was so much fun last week. I'm playing blackjack, and the place erupts as the Braves come back in the 9th, 10th, and then the 11th to walk it off. So people are having fun. They're drinking. They're gambling. And they're watching sports, too. It's awesome.
15: It is easy for you guys to enjoy. Just book. 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
13: 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We start in the NFL. The local story, Michael Penix still a no-go. Cooper Rush will start with the Falcons when they have their home opener versus the Panthers on Sunday. So let's look around the league. Similar problems for the Vikings now. Kyler Murray still out with that concussion, so it'll be Carson Wentz, a QB for Minnesota. Better news for the Bengals. Joe Burrow's back is fine. He's ready to roll for Cincinnati. In college, Georgia opens SEC play in Arkansas tomorrow at noon. Georgia Tech hosting Mercer also at noon here on The Fan. Same place you'll hear Braves baseball tonight. Tyler Mahle on the mound for the first of three games, taking on the Astros at 8:10 right here on The Fan, 680 and 93.7 FM.
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15: And then that other one.
19: Those are all three. And then this show's podcasted, too, by the way.
15: Yeah, that's the one I was thinking of. That,
19: well, this is, listen, what do? We make the main thing the main thing. And those are just...
15: What are you, Jalen Hurts?
19: Those are T-shirts at the Dick's Sporting Goods. 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You want to continue to have some side projects, and that's what's happening. We're live and still fire.
15: That gets a lot of married men in trouble.
19: It does. 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In the meantime, I'll remind you we're at Stillfire Brewery here in Smyrna. We'll be here until 6 o'clock before we turn things over to the Braves and the Astros game one of their three-game series. Coming up, the flow is back.
15: Oh.
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15: 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But hell, it gets hyped and gets promoted and gets talked about like it's actually good when it never was. The Manning cast. The Manning cast gets all the hype, gets all the talk. I never thought it was a good product. And now American public finally agrees with me. 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And let's be honest, 23 million viewers for the Monday night game and around 700,000 for the Manning cast. It never was good. Now people are just willing to admit it.
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19: Okay, so are you familiar with the name of Seth DeFlo Erskins?
15: Not.
19: Okay.
15: You said DeFlo, I was thinking.
19: Let me introduce you to Seth DeFlo.
15: Okay.
19: Seth DeFlo Erskins is a Indianapolis Colts super fan. A couple of years back, did he have the song?
15: All right.
19: Seth DeFlo would write a weekly theme song for the Colts to get Colt Nation all fired up.
15: But these are our Colts. They are our team. Is that them?
19: You're about to ruin the
7: thing. Hang on, guys. Let me set the darn thing up now.
19: I'm trying. So each week he does return with something new. And this week the Colts are facing the Chiefs.
15: Okay.
19: And DeFlo might have outdone himself this time around. Take a listen.

0: What was the money line there? Kick their arrowheads.
1: Sunday night football from Arrowhead, the Colts and the Chiefs. That guy has cracked the code on auto-tune and making it big as a viral sensation.
2: And being made fun of by them?
1: I think he doesn't care.
0: Which is probably smart.
2: I don't think he knows the joke, Matt.
1: You don't think the Flo knows the show and knows the joke that he's doing?
2: I don't.
1: I'm going to guess the Flo is not writing that thinking he's winning.
2: I think he thinks it's good, and I think he thinks that everybody loves
1: it. I'll take the opposite side. I think the Flo realizes.
2: Have you seen him in a bit?
1: I have seen the Flo. I think he's doing a thing.
3: Let's get him on.
2: Get him on.
1: I'd love to flow on.
2: Yeah, I think he is not doing an act.
1: I think the flow understands what's happening in this world. Now, there's a chance the flow is now capitalized and monetized on this situation, which, good for him. There's a world out there where you can make some dollars, and he is doing it. All right, coming up, Kirby Smart said two things about his career at Georgia that I've never heard him say before.
2: Wow.
1: And both really surprised me. You'll hear them next.
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1: 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Come out and enjoy. When we're done, we'll turn things over to 680 Game Day, then the Ford Leadoff Show before the Braves and Astros tonight. I saw this note from our friend Mark Bowman.
2: Okay.
1: The Braves are 8-1 in that building in Houston since the start of 2020, which it's funny to include. Two NLDS wins against the Marlins in the weird COVID postseason.
2: Oh, wow.
1: Yeah.
2: Okay.
1: They can clinch a postseason berth, we know, tonight with a win or a loss by the Diamondbacks against the Yankees. I don't know if there'll be a Doobie welcome home video. I know the Astro fans loved Mauricio Dubon, so maybe they will do something for him as the Braves get a chance tonight to get a step closer.
2: The videos in baseball, not really as much as the NBA?
1: I don't know what the
2: NBA is big on.
1: They're big with the welcome home videos. I'm going to guess Houston does a little something for at least acknowledging, because again, they love Mauricio Dubon. So.
2: As they should.
1: Yeah, he's done some good work there, and I know Braves fans are thrilled that he's here.
2: Absolutely.
1: All right, coming up, Kincaid tells me that they can finally just say they got it wrong with this massive mistake in college football, but might be too late for the teams. We'll talk about that coming up in just a couple of moments. But, JK, I want you to hear something from Kirby Smart as Georgia's on the eve of their SEC opener in Arkansas. He was a guest on the Sons and Daughters podcast with Shannon Spake.
2: Really?
1: Uh-huh. And I've heard Kirby more in the offseason than during a football season, kind of get more honest and sometimes more loose and more wanting to share. But I've never heard him share this kind of honesty and vulnerability when he talked about his coaching journey at Georgia.
2: All right.
1: This is Kirby, as blatantly as he could tell you when he got the job at Georgia, he had more doubts in himself than we would have ever known.
20: I'm not an overly confident guy. I think people mistake that of me a lot, and they think that it's like there's a brash or cockiness. I got a lot of insecurities when it comes to being a head coach. I had not done it. You know, if you told me, okay, go be the best D coordinator in the country, I'd have probably said, yeah, I can do this. I've done it. But I didn't feel that way coming into this job. I felt a little overwhelmed. I don't want to say unprepared, because that would be a, you know, slap in Nick's face. That's not the case. Nick prepared us really well, but there were things I had not done. There were jobs I had not done. Hiring an offensive staff, running a budget, hiring strength staff. That was not comfortable for me. So I was not overly confident that I could come in and just do a great job. But as I did it, I felt more confident.
1: All right. I say that, and I played that for you guys for one reason. The coaching fraternity is a bunch of robots,
2: okay?
1: They always fall back on the cliched coach speak. And for Kirby right there to show you, and that's as successful a head coach as there is now in the last decade in college football, that he said, when I first started on this job, I had insecurities and I was overwhelmed. Well, no duh, everybody would, but you're not allowed to show that, nor talk about it. But now that you've won two titles, you are the standard for college football over the last six or seven seasons. Kirby, in that podcast space where he felt like I can share. What a refreshing thing to hear from a head coach when otherwise they do all the coaching isms. I loved that from Kirby.
2: Yeah, I think it's awesome that he shares that, because there are so many things that he was good at that got him the job, but there are things you're just not, that you bring to the job that you're not necessarily as good at. And that's a great lesson for anybody, that you don't have to have a toolbox where every single thing you think is your 98 mile an hour fastball. And he has had so much success, though, it gives him a lot of
1: He's got more latitude
2: to be able to do that.
1: Well, yeah. John, I'll add this. He got his first head coaching job at Georgia. This is not like, well, let's get our feet wet at Western Kentucky.
2: And he had every opportunity to take one of those jobs, and he never did.
1: Well, he was close to South Carolina.
2: Yes.
1: At one point. But I'm saying, think about most coaches. Like, he mentioned Nick Saban. He goes, that would be sort of an insult to Nick based on how he prepared me. Nick Saban didn't start at LSU or Michigan State. Most of these coaches start at the little place where it's not an overwhelmingly big staff. We can work a smaller budget. I make my mistakes, and then I get to the next place. Kirby, just because he came from Nick Saban for 9 years, yes, it gave him a leg up, but there's no guarantee that he's going to go dominate the way he has at Georgia. It's a hell of a start in this kind of position, and you know the results.
2: And also, too, I think he just gets more and more comfortable in his skin the older he gets, too.
1: That's exactly right.
2: Which I think helps. He's very, very comfortable being who Kirby is. And, boy, what a great pick he has been as he starts his second decade now.
1: Which is remarkable to think that it's happened this quickly, but that's where we are. All right, coming up, there's a Braves duo that can do so much heavy lifting this October, but they have to overcome two big obstacles. I'll tell you about those obstacles coming up in a moment. 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They do incredible work with some sliding glass doors that we had put in. Same thing with the new entry doors. Go check out what Entry Point can do for you guys today. All right, so college football, can just say they got it wrong with one really massive mistake.
2: But they can't. You see, that's the thing, is that it does me no good to hear somebody admit something and then say that they won't fix it. Because it can be fixed. The FBS has officially said procedures were not followed properly in the Michigan game. And by the way, the FBS has some legal authority over that game as a participant. That at the end of the Michigan game with Western Michigan, where it went down, that there was the extra second put on the clock, it should never have happened. Michigan lost that game. It is absolutely a loss for Michigan, and it should count that way. They know for a fact that that's the game, the way the game went. But they now say on the record it was a mistake that the clock was put, a second was put back on, and we're sorry. It was a mistake.
1: Whoops.
2: But they will not correct it. Here's the bottom line. There is zero reason that anybody can logically give me why they cannot correct it. They absolutely can correct it. It was the last play of the game. Nothing changed after it. The last play of the game, which it should have been, was a victory. That Michigan loses. It's over. It doesn't change the next week. It doesn't change. It's just a win and a loss. Michigan is 1-1. And if the College Football Playoff Committee does not view Michigan as a 1-1 football team, they are absolutely being corrupt, because we know for a fact now that the ruling has been made that they lost that football game.
1: Who made the ruling?
2: The FBS.
1: But who runs the FBS?
2: Well, the group that is had jurisdiction on the game.
1: So is it the NCAA is my question?
2: No, but the NCAA doesn't rule as far as they don't. Remember, they don't rule the college football playoff.
1: No, I understand.
2: So that's what I'm saying.
1: You're looking ahead to that. I'm asking.
2: That's the oversight committee.
1: But isn't that isn't that an extension of the NCAA?
2: It could be.
1: The only reason I say that, because I'm in agreement with you, nobody would take the... This is one of those things that nobody would take
2: the other
1: side
2: of. To me, the problem is this. If you've got an oversight committee that has no authority...
1: Well, that's a useless thing. But my point is, if it's an oversight committee that's an extension of the NCAA, all I can tell you is I'm not shocked by any poor decision they make. Yeah, again, everybody watched it. We all saw the way the game ended. But since the beginning of time in sports, it's rare that even when we admit... Like, you ever seen that final two-minute report in the NBA?
2: Oh, yes.
1: They love that one.
2: And they love it.
1: They're like, whoa, that wasn't a foul. The clock was wrong here.
2: The difference with that, though, Matt, is when they come back with that is You can't go back and say, okay, we're going to replay that game from a minute 40 to play.
1: Do you know what?
2: And do that. This is a clear-cut loss.
1: Do you remember there was a game with the Hawks and the Heat one time where they brought everybody back months later to play the
2: final?
1: Before
2: the regular scheduled game they played. I remember, what was the circumstance?
1: It was like Shaq was involved when he was on one team and then gone or something. I forget what the rule was. I don't remember.
2: There was something.
1: My point, it was so out of character to see sports go, okay, we effed up so bad, we're going to replay it. But to your point, there's nothing to replay.
2: No.
1: Nothing has to be replayed. All they have to say is, we got it wrong.
2: They tried, though,
1: to tell us the in-stadium clock was different than the TV clock. And the worst part of this, and this is what always makes me laugh, typically the rules analyst on these broadcasts cape up for the officials. The rules analyst in this case is like, I got nothing for you guys. We saw triple zeros. There's no tenths of seconds involved. There's no other example of, well, this is why the clock might have been a little bit wrong compared to in the TV than on the field. But your point is a fair one, but we know there's nothing. They're not going to do anything.
2: I just think, though, it's very easy for the College Football Playoff Committee to say, Michigan, you're 1-1.
1: Yeah, they can evaluate.
2: In our eyes, you cannot look at them as an undefeated team because they're not.
1: And they do, by the way, they don't have to tell us anything if they don't want to.
2: In their room, their deliberations, but they do get interviewed every week.
1: And they, which, by the way, are the most painful things.
2: It's awful.
1: They don't know how to describe what they're doing and how they're doing it. But maybe in that case, I don't think we're going to have to worry about that.
2: I don't think Michigan's very good,
1: but you're right. In this scenario where it did happen, it is something to at least keep in mind.
2: Sure.
1: All right, I want to talk about one specific Braves duo with you. That I know you asked me yesterday, what's the Braves' angle? And I said, I don't have an angle. I said, I have Chris Sale and a bullpen. I can't trust the offense. I hope for Tyler Mahle's success to transfer to the postseason. I don't know what the rest of the rotation would look like.
2: Okay.
1: But I know this much. The Braves have two guys that I think could be such huge difference makers in helping them make a deep run in the postseason. Robert Suarez and Didier Fuentes.
2: Yes.
1: Which I know people are going to hear me and go, Matt, what are you talking about? There's so many more important things. The postseason is such a different animal that you can control a game with your bullpen. That if you can jump out 1-2 and you have depth that nobody else has, and again, proof of concept, the Braves got a heater out of the bullpen when they won the championship in 2021.
2: If you mix and match versus the opponent down sixth inning on.
1: Robert Suarez and his health has a lot to do with one of the factors I want to talk about. But let me talk about Didier first. Because, John, I'm telling you, Didier's giving Tyler Matzik vibes to me. The way that Tyler could overpower you and go multiple innings, and he did that multiple times during that championship run in 2021. That I could make the argument outside of Chris Sale that Didier and then Suarez are the next two most important arms for the Braves. And I went back and looked at this. This 21, now 22-year-old, who had never been a bullpen arm, he only pitched two games in April because they didn't even have him up right away.
2: Yeah.
1: Comes up in May, pitches 12 games, a 1.3 ERA.
2: Excellent.
1: June, 10 games, a 2.0 ERA.
2: That's really good.
1: July, 12 games, a 2.6. August, 12 games, a 1.7. And September, in the short sample, has a 1.0 ERA. I don't know how he will handle the pressure of the postseason stage, and that's the obstacle that none of us would know how a kid handles the moment. I told you yesterday, sometimes being naive is good, that you don't realize the stage because you haven't failed on it yet, that he could be a multi-inning animal. But it's contingent on Suarez's return, and I've said this multiple times. If you get Suarez back, that you can line up Dylan, Suarez, and Iggy, and now say to Didier, all right, the fifth and sixth are yours.
2: I love that idea. I do like the idea.
1: I beat half the game.
2: Yes, exactly. Because then the multi-inning guy in the extra innings postseason is a huge asset. And that's where a lot of times people think backwards. They think ninth inning backwards. Whereas a lot of these postseason games end up being lost in the fifth and the sixth.
1: Well, every situation in the postseason is a high leverage spot.
2: I mean, a walk is a rally.
1: Correct. It's cliched, but it's true that when you think about the third inning and you're like, oh, it's a nothing game, I shouldn't go to one of my high leverage guys. Hell yes, you should. The third inning, you might fall behind 4-0, and then your high leverage guys are useless later in the game. That if I need to go to Didier in the third and say, get me six outs, that's a weapon that very few teams can have because he can do that and do it effectively. But Suarez is the other one. I wanted to double check my math. Suarez, before he got hurt, had a 0.56 ERA in the first 3 months of the season. He was the best of any qualified reliever in baseball. He was 4-0, 26 strikeouts, just 6 walks. then they had the injury, and he's been shut down since. So I don't know what he's going to be. I do know that he threw 15 pitches a couple of days back at 98 miles an hour.
2: Well, there's not enough. Look, it's Friday the 18th. You have 11 days.
1: Yep.
2: There's not enough time for him to be a factor in the wild card series.
1: I disagree. That if he can come back, and they might not even put him on a rehab, that he might throw some live BPs. They might get him into some games at the end of the season in the final week. That, John, if he gives me two games and I see the velos there and he looks anything close to what he was, absolutely he factors in to the wild card because that stuff plays no matter what it looks like.
19: Okay, you're bold, man. That's
1: I think
19: bold.
1: You have to be bold, though.
19: That's bold and beautiful.
1: One of the best relievers in the game.
19: No, I absolutely agree with you. What I'm just saying is, are you doing something that is going to potentially...
1: Is that a gamble?
19: Of course, it is a gamble.
1: But the final week of the season, if I can get him two or three appearances...
2: Oh, okay. Well, if you're getting him three appearances, then I totally take it off the table.
19: I just don't know that on today's date he's thrown 15 pitches.
1: He threw 15 the other day. I haven't heard what's happening.
2: I don't think you're getting three appearances out of him next week, then.
1: Well, you have 11 games left that if I could get... Well, here's the thing. The Braves come home on...
19: They got nine games left.
1: Tuesday. They have nine games left. They come home on Tuesday, and they've got Cincinnati.
19: Right.
1: That if you got him into a game or two with an off day in between, and I got him into one of the Marlins games over the weekend, that's how I'm basing. If he looks good enough, yes, he's on the postseason roster.
19: Okay. I'll be open-minded for you.
1: I'm going to hope.
19: Open-minded for you. I'm just
1: thinking, without Suarez, it changes the math on, again, the ability. The Braves don't have anything else that's overwhelming compared to anybody else in the postseason except Didier, Suarez, if Dylan Lee is right, and by the way, that's an if,

0: He might. Yeah. There's no question. But
1: to be ready for the 29th and 30th, I think he's going to need more runway.
0: We will see if we get any update on him coming up from Walt today. I'm assuming we're going to have to get an update soon enough on where he stands now, whether or not they can get him back in time. All right, coming up, it won't happen anytime soon in college football, but it 100% should. I'll tell you,
2: day tomorrow, it revolves around football, eating some seven-layer dip, kicking your feet up, and just enjoying the day. That is until you remember, oh gosh, I have those trees that I keep talking about. 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
3: AOC or John Ossoff? 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A $2,000 tax increase? 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Not authorized by any candidate or candidate's committee. www.slfpac.org.
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7: Braves on the verge, but first the local football news. The Falcons officially ruled out quarterback Michael Penix for Week 2. Neither Penix nor Tua Tagovailoa healthy enough to go, so once again Cooper Rush gets the start as Atlanta welcomes the Panthers for a 1 o'clock kick on Sunday. The winner will be at least tied for first place in the NFC South. Speaking of first place, your Atlanta Braves return to action tonight. Tyler Mahle going to be on the mound for Game 1 of 3 out in Houston. A win would clinch a postseason spot for Atlanta. First pitch 8:10, Ford leadoff show coming up at 6:55. 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
4: Time to double down with Kincaid and Chernoff. 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
9: Oh, all our frailties for the city of Atlanta to enjoy. Kincaid and Chernoff are live at Stillfire Brewery here in Smyrna. Join, drink, eat, Be merry. Hang out with Mary. We're here until 6 o'clock. Then we'll turn things over to the Braves and the Astros. Ford leadoff show, 680 game day, and then first pitch tonight. At 8:10, the Braves are a win or a Diamondbacks loss away from clinching a spot in the postseason. Magic number remains 5 to clinch the NL East. 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
9: 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Reading one statement about the 2026 Braves reminded me that I think we're officially living in bizarro land.
11: Really?
9: Yep. I'll get to that coming up in a couple of moments. But first, as we get ready for college football week number 3, there's a matchup of top 25s tonight. Yeah. JK tells me it won't happen anytime soon in college football, but it should.
11: Here's the plan. This is where I say I'm going to propose something where we crawl before we walk.
9: Okay.
11: Because I think that if you propose something bigger, everybody says, can't happen, can't do it.
9: Okay.
11: Right. Since teams have the right to be able to have 3 non-conference games, or 4, depending on the conference, here's what I want to do. A central scheduling organization takes over scheduling 2 of those games, home and away.
9: Okay? Tell me more.
11: This would make it like the NFL. So depending on where you finish the year before,
9: okay,
11: a central schedule then pencils you into a game. If the Falcons, let's say the Falcons, by some stretch of the imagination, won the NFC South this year, that the TGIF laugh track can come back. Let's say they won the NFC South. Then next year they know they would play the winners of the NFC East, the winners of the NFC North.
9: They get a first place schedule.
11: Because there's a schedule.
9: Yeah.
11: I would say then there would already be a schedule in place that said, if you win the SEC, you're going to play the top team out of the Big Ten and the second place team out of the ACC. And one will be at home, one will be away. And if you win the Big Ten, you're going to play the SEC's winner, and you're going to play. So there's a schedule in place, depending on where you finish in each of these major conferences, that you got a home and away game that is already going to be scheduled for you, depending on where you finish.
9: Let me say something to you. It's well thought out. It's lucid. It makes a lot of sense. And it's hysterical that you think college football would agree on something that logical.
11: Okay, here's what I'm saying.
9: That's wonderful that you put your little time and your little iPad to work, and you're trying to fix this. You think that somebody in these conferences is going to go, all right, let's have a universal decision maker that we can't agree on anything, but we're going to agree on schedules.
11: Okay.
9: That's adorable, and I appreciate you.
11: Here's who I want to propose it, though.
9: Okay.
11: The College Football Playoff Committee. Where the laughter stops.
9: Does it, though?
11: Yes. Because if the College Football Playoff Committee says, agree to the policy,
9: or you're out,
11: as part of...
9: Well, it's a threat.
11: But you have
9: threats.
11: You have a three-year thing, and then it's going to come in as part of it, because this will be part of the College Football Playoff to keep these Mickey Mouse games from being scheduled. And the month of September being such a clown show that you force teams that are really, really good teams to actually have to play opponents that they may not normally play. So you don't know how it's all going to shake out, but you might have, wow, Georgia's going to the Big House, Georgia's going to the Horseshoe, and wait a minute, Ohio State's coming to Athens? And it's predetermined, but it's all by the random of where you finished the year before. It would be freaking awesome.
9: I love what you're saying, and I love what you're doing. It's a nice sports talk radio topic, because everybody in college football would have to look at each other and say, we'll even trust the College Football Playoff Committee to give them the power enough to do that. I think, as a fan, we'd love it. I've always said that we get 12 college football Saturdays to watch our team.
11: Yes.
9: Put yourself in a Georgia fan's shoes right now. You've already punted on 2 games because they're just throwaway games in the heat of Sanford Stadium against 2 lesser opponents. So, yeah, I, one thing we all agree on is we're going to start to see less and less of those.
11: Sure.
9: That you want to maximize every
11: are
9: one of these
11: though?
9: Games. We are. We have no choice. As the playoff expands and we're going to have some...
11: See, I think as the playoff expands, why is it less likely we're going to get crappy
10: Here's
11: games?
10: Why.
11: I think it's more likely...
10: Because we're going to get crappy
11: I think
10: games.
11: Your schedule strength is going to be a differentiator in not making the playoff, but giving you a better path. Because the conversation is going to change. And this is what I said when we went to a 4-team and now a 12-team.
9: Okay.
11: Instead of saying, oh, my sport's ruined forever, it's not going to be the same. You got to retrain your brain. The brain's got to be retrained to say, well, you know what's important now? Home field in the first round. You know what's important now? Getting the bye.
9: On our, we want the campus games.
11: Yes.
9: Whatever
11: that's
9: going to be.
11: If I can't get the campus game, I'd love the bye more than that because that gives me a chance to have a week off and not take the bruises. So when we expand to either 16, 20, or 24.
9: Which is, 24 is just crazy.
11: It is crazy, but it's not about anything but the dollars.
9: Oh, so, no, you're right.
11: Right,
9: you're
11: so let's move past that. So what I can do, though, is I can retrain the brain of the college football fan to say, all right, if you play two of those directional schools, it's a pretty good chance that your strength of schedule is going to take a beating compared to somebody else, and you're going to have to go fight another round, which think how many rounds we're going to have to play now to win a championship.
9: Well, there you go.
11: That, to me, is part and parcel to why the schedule will have to be better.
9: Okay, I sort of understand. I mean, I understand where you're coming from there. I do wonder, though, let's say that the whole Big Ten SEC thing isn't just fiction. Let's say it actually happens. Would it shock you if in a couple of years that thing actually happened?
11: No, nothing would shock me.
9: Nothing would shock
11: football.
9: Me. Exactly. I don't think it's going to happen, but I'm not going to say that I'm shocked if it does happen.
11: That's more than a 0% chance.
9: Absolutely. Yes, exactly.
11: It might be a threat or it might be a promise.
9: So if it did happen, would there be any excuse for it not to then happen, the scheduling?
11: You're doing logical again.
9: I know.
11: And that's
9: now,
11: the problem.
9: Look, logical John exists, and it's just something.
11: I like when he comes out every now and again. Where is he the rest of the show?
9: Yeah, well, I'm telling you, logical John exists. He's here, and he can be a real pain in the ass.
11: John,
9: I tell you, but let's be honest.
11: You might be onto something. We'll circle back to that coming up in a little while.
9: The circling back, just.
11: You just don't know how the rest of the show goes, right? It's a plan.
9: Okay.
11: Let's put a pin in that for now.
9: Okay.
11: We'll revisit later.
9: Okay. This is like when my wife doesn't like my tone. And she says, we'll talk about that later.
11: There's a lot more to unpack there, John.
9: Oh, yeah.
11: But
9: I get
11: later.
9: That. We'll talk about that later. And then she never gets back around to discussing it with me.
11: Let's park that one for now.
9: Oh, yeah, I've heard that one, too.
11: The 4 o'clock hour is all brought to you by Entry Point Doors and Windows. 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All right. I agree that in this day and age of media and social media, we've gone cuckoo in some cases.
10: Yeah.
11: And I think this Braves season has presented that in a lot of ways. Now, I will say there's some actual people I think do a really good job of covering Braves, talking Braves, discussing Braves. Scott Coleman is one of those who's a podcast host, and I think he does a very good job. I think he's with Hammer Territory, and he tweeted this. It is a weird feeling to watch a baseball team that's going to win 94 games, but also be so convicted that major change needs to happen moving forward. Now, I don't think that's that crazy of a tweet. I think most teams have to have some legitimate change, whether they win 82 games, 94 games. You can't bring back the same roster. You're going to turn it over. But the first response to that was, I don't know how to measure or research this, but I'm convinced this is one of the worst 94-win teams in the history of baseball.
9: Well, that's so...
11: This is what I'm telling you. We're in bizarro land where somebody in the same sentence wrote, this is one of the worst 94-win teams in baseball, which then what happens?
9: What does that even mean?
11: Well, here's what happens. The follow-ups take it very literally. For example, one dude follows up with, they have a positive 111 run differential. Despite how we feel that this team is nowhere near what you want them to be, they're also nowhere near the worst 90-plus win team.
9: Correct.
11: He brought up the Rays, for example, who are on a 98 win pace, and their run differential is plus 77. And then there was another follow-up.
9: And by the way, they're one of the favorites to go to the World Series and potentially win it.
11: Four teams have gone 90 and 72 with an actual negative run differential, which I didn't even know. The 2016 Rangers won 95 games with a plus 8, which isn't even a top 10 for one of the worst 90-win teams. I'm not trying to take it literally. I'm just telling you those are the responses.
9: That, to me, is...
11: It's silliness.
9: Look, it's when I try to, and it's something I've tried to later as my career has gone along. My listening ears would have been off completely for that 10 years ago,
11: right.
9: 15 years ago. They're partially on right now.
11: I guess
9: I need the miracle freaking ear to even want to... It doesn't make sense
11: to me. this.
10: I'm hearing somebody talk jibba jabba.
11: Yes,
10: as we Mr. As
7: Domino would say.
12: Domino would not jibba jabber either.
11: Here's what I would say. It's a flawed baseball team, just like every team right now, but you don't watch every team's flaws. You watch this one's. The Dodgers have them. Believe it or not, they do. The Yankees have them.
10: Yeah,
11: the Rays, and I could go on and on.
10: Yes.
11: But no baseball team with 94 wins would be. It's the worst 94. I'd love, if you tell me this right now, if they could be the worst world champion of all time, put me on the list. If they could be the worst division champion of all time, put me on the list. I'm here for it. Now, if we want to have a conversation about changes, I'm here for that talk. But my response to say, well, they need some serious change would be, tell me where that's happening, because I don't think it's possible to move on from Riley. Ozzie is a bargain, even as a second baseman in decline. You probably want Doobie back to play short until the next generation takes over in a couple of years.
10: And that's going
11: to
10: take an investment.
11: Acuna could be dealt, I guess. Harris is set in center.
10: Yes.
11: They could do an ad in left. Drake is your catcher. Sean Murphy maybe could move, but I think it's harder than you think. The rotation may be interesting. Sale is back if we have a season. I think you want to re-sign Malley. You could probably get a good deal. Maybe you bring back Martin Perez on a one-year deal and you add Didier to the rotation.
10: I think Martin Perez is not coming back in a one-year.
11: I don't know that he's going to get a two, but maybe somebody's
10: going to get you.
11: Enough.
10: I get you, though.
11: Now, the questions are about Strider. I wouldn't even count on Schwelly. Owen Murphy and J.R. Richie are young. Cam Kimmitty's getting closer. All the things.
10: Right.
11: But this roster, for the most part, on the core is still going to be hard to move on from, at least for another year. On the margins, yeah, you could do some things. Maybe in left.
10: Right.
11: Maybe with a rotation spot. Maybe something in the bullpen. But, John, the other thing I'll mention is I'm not depending on prospects, but dang, do they love Eric Hartman and Tate Southesine and A.J. Gracia and Alex Lodis and John Hill. Whether or not those guys are anything in 2 years, I have no idea, but they could be 2 years away. You could have some big turnover at that point based on the development and the next step for those dudes. So I don't even know if they'd go out and want to block those guys potentially. So it's a weird next year where I don't think you're getting the turnover you think you're going to have.
10: Well, first off, I don't think we're having a next year.
11: Sadly, that might be the case.
10: And but what you just said is the silver lining to the whole conversation. The Braves have options. And the Braves have options to take phone calls on guys that we may not think that they want to move on from, that they because they have a stocked shelf system where they probably have three or four guys that within a couple years are going to be able to be here.
11: You hope.
10: I do think Murphy can be moved, by the way.
11: He could be. That could be
10: have
11: one.
10: Have you seen how bad the position
11: catching position
10: is? It's so bad.
11: You might have to take back somebody else's
10: money.
11: But
10: you might have to. Right, exactly.
11: Yeah, that could
10: happen.
11: But
10: I think that can happen. Plus, we're entering into a salary cap era.
11: Could be.
10: Where you're going to have some movement of people, too.
11: You might. I wonder how that's going to work. Not that I want to get into that now.
10: Well, I do, yeah.
11: Guys are going to be grandfathered in for a minute until we get past certain contracts.
10: But there's also going to be bad contracts are going to be moved because teams are going to have to reach salary floors. So you're going to have teams that are going to have to take on a bad contract
11: to
10: get to a floor.
11: Yep.
10: So, but
7: it's almost going to be like an expansion thing.
10: I get where you're at, but I got to tell you, where the Braves are at, the worst 94 team, it's just dumb to me. Dumb to me.
11: I like where we're at, John. That's a good point. We'll kind of circle back to that one as well.
10: Going to put a pin in it?
11: We'll put a pin in it for now. Coming up, I never thought I'd hear the phrase used to describe Georgia football in 2026 the way I heard it yesterday. I'll let you guys hear it next.
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7: 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First, though, we got Braves baseball tonight on The Fan. Atlanta all set to open a three-game series out in Houston. Tyler Malley going to be back on the bump here for game one, taking on the Astros. 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Georgia out in Arkansas for a noon kick. Georgia Tech still at home. They'll host Mercer also at noon right here on the Fan. And Sunday, Cooper Rush and the Falcons welcome in the Carolina Panthers for a 1 o'clock kickoff at Mercedes-Benz Stadium. 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
23: Yep. 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Shut up and drive.
26: We're doing a still fire thing. Still fire brewery on a Friday. Kincaid and Chernoff are on the Fan.
27: It's packed now.
26: Starting to fill up nicely. We love this spot on a Friday. We're also available to you guys on our 680 The Fan mobile app where you'll listen to Braves Astros tonight. And you can still be watching this program on our 680 The Fan YouTube channel. Yes, the program is...
27: When did you become Steve West?
26: It's emanating from the still fire brewery here in Smyrna. John, I'm a broadcaster.
27: You're the great Steve West all of a sudden.
26: As a broadcaster, I would like to tell you the program is emanating from Stillfire Brewery. I wanted to share with the audience who thinks that this heartless Yankee, John Kincaid, who brings that Philadelphia swagger back south with him, is just full of nothing but a dead black heart. What I witnessed during the break, I saw Dad whip out his credit card and give it to Lauren in our digital department and said, listen, I don't want to make it sound creepy. Daddy's got you. So he gave her the credit card. She went behind us. There's a big Mexican food stand right behind us here with the options of the quesadillas and the burritos and the tacos. And she went next door on your dime.
27: Yes.
26: And you took care of her with some salsa, some cheese dip, which I told Lauren, had John not done it, I was just about to
27: I know you were just reaching for it. You were strained.
26: I was almost in.
27: Well, I found out today, too, that Lauren went to college with my little cousin. So they actually were friends back at Florida.
26: Sure.
27: I found out today, which is great.
26: Did you ask her for a receipt for what she bought?
27: No.
26: Okay, because I feel like she could take... She got a couple of bags worth of food right there, I'm just saying.
27: I think she's pretty trustworthy, and she does a hell of a lot of work for us.
26: She does, indeed.
27: Making our show look good, so that's the least I can do.
26: Lauren, I got you next time, after John whips out the credit card next time. The Fans Harris Cherokee Casino Dirty Bird Tailgates, they gonna be back for another season. Our first tailgate is sold out Sunday. But keep in mind, in the future, you guys are going to want to be down at 123 Mayretta Street with us, right at the corner of Marietta and Centennial Olympic Park Drive. Make sure you jump on these whenever the tickets are available, because they do sell out pretty consistently. Thanks to our great partners like Harrah's Cherokee Casino and Resorts, Corona Extra, Modelo Especial, Gordo's Cheese Dip, City Barbecue, and Freebird Canned Water. All right, I want to play you something quickly from Big Cat, who is a big star over there at Barstool Sports.
27: Yeah, he's pretty good.
26: He is good. I do enjoy his stuff.
27: I like the Barstool stuff.
26: I think Big Cat does a good job. So he was given a Georgia pick about tomorrow's Georgia-Arkansas game, which, not a big deal, whatever he had to say about the pick. But in the midst of it, he said something about Georgia that I never thought I would hear in 2026. Take a listen.
0: Georgia is one of those teams that, I mean, no, they played nobody. They're flying a little under the national radar. It's been a lot of oxygen towards Oregon, Ohio State, Texas, Michigan. Georgia, I said it before the season, they're our pick for to win the national title.
26: Okay. What? I get what he's saying, that they haven't played a game yet that anybody's focused on, but is it possible the team of the decade can fly under the radar ever?
27: No.
26: In college football?
27: No.
26: It seems to me that this, and I think maybe he's in Chicago, maybe?
27: Yeah,
26: somewhere
27: he is in Chicago.
26: Okay. I'm thinking that's an opinion not close to it, and while I agree, they played little Tennessee State and little Western Kentucky. It's not like Texas and Ohio State or big games.
27: I'm floored by that take.
26: But Georgia cannot fly under a radar. Again, they're the team of the decade so far in college football for obvious reasons. I just didn't think I would hear somebody say, well, Georgia's kind of flying under the radar. Now, they'll start to get more attention a little bit tomorrow. Then
27: okay.
26: It's Oklahoma.
27: Okay, yeah.
26: Then it'll be a Florida. There's an Alabama. Those, yes. But flying under the radar seemed like a stretch.
27: Yeah, that's a gigantic stretch. Georgia flying under the radar. I can tell you this. If you go north of where the Buckeyes stop, you know, pretty much.
26: Is that your line of demarcation?
27: It
26: used to be the Mason-Dixon. Now it's where Buckeyes stops.
27: Because we love the Buckeyes.
26: Who doesn't love Buckeyes?
27: Oh, it's the best. So
26: in a country that can't agree on everything, we all agree on Buckeyes.
27: Go to Pennsylvania. Go to New Jersey. Go to any of those places. And you just mentioned a great college football program. And it wasn't always like this.
26: No.
27: If not one, if not two, it's Georgia, Ohio State, Ohio State, Georgia.
26: Yeah.
27: In that part of the country. People answer Georgia, Ohio State, Ohio State, Georgia. Those are the first two names to come off the tongue. It used to be Florida. People would say Florida.
26: Alabama most recently.
27: And it was Alabama. All I heard when I was away on sabbatical was Georgia, Ohio State, or Ohio State, Georgia. And so, flying under the radar? Hell no.
26: Yeah.
27: Hell no.
26: Again, that's a proximity thing, I'm guessing, where you are. I just think week two of the season, you're watching college football in parts of the country where it's just,
27: you're not getting the Georgia game.
26: No, you're getting the big game. Frankly, nobody got the Georgia game unless you were a Georgia fan. So I get it, but it's not where we are in 2026.
27: I mean, let's be honest.
26: All right, coming up, the Braves have only four dudes who have actually been here before. Only four.
27: Well, hold your fingers back.
26: Plus the Falcons quarterback situation. It would be hilarious if it wasn't happening here. And we need to stop the division that's happening in this city.
27: Really?
26: Yes.
27: That's been going on for years.
26: Politics and religion don't have anything on what's happened to Falcon fans this week. We'll talk about it next.
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0: on a Friday. Stillfire Brewery, Kincaid and Chernoff until 6 o'clock. And then, we turn things over to 680 Game Day with Barrett Salee and Chris Domino. The Ford leadoff show, and then first pitch tonight with Ben Engram, Darren O'Day at 8:10 as the Braves are one win away from clinching a postseason berth. The division, the magic number still at 5. We'll talk Braves coming up in a moment. Plus, I will tell you how my coworkers have shamed me yet again. We'll do that coming up. But I do want to talk about the division that's going on in my city right now. This hurts me.
1: There's division in the city.
0: There's division right now. What the Falcons have done to the Falcon fan base, fracturing it this week with all the Michael Penix. Is he going to play? Is he not? Should he play? Is he soft? Who's telling truth? All the things. Here's what I want to know. Let's move the ball down the field, because he's not playing Sunday.
2: Okay, it's not. Yes.
0: It's Cooper Rush.
2: He's choosing not to play. Just add that word, choosing.
0: It's his choice. His body, his choice.
2: Down the hall.
0: So, Cooper starting, which has got everybody torqued, because, well, Cooper Rush isn't supposed to be starting for anybody.
2: Correct.
0: But here's where we can agree on something. So, I keep seeing this one that Cooper Rush stinks, Jack Strand should play, you have nothing to lose. Here's where two things can be accurate and we can agree on. Yes, Cooper, it's not his fault he stinks. He shouldn't be playing.
2: Okay.
0: But what we also have to agree on is Jack Strand is not going to give you a better chance to win. And the reaction right now is, Matt, how do you know? Well, I'm going by history. Maybe he's the anomaly. Maybe he's the alien. Maybe he is the diamond in the rough. And yes, it would be more interesting if he played. Or history tells us that poor Jack Strand would get into a game after never playing against competition in college that would prepare him for this, and playing in two preseason games, it doesn't do the trick. There's a chance you get Jack Strand killed mentally and physically, and he doesn't give you a better chance. Nobody named Jack Strand this week or Cooper Rush gives you a better chance. You're stuck with what you have.
2: Matt, has any quarterback ever stepped into the NFL with the resume of Jack Strand and started week two of an NFL game?
0: I can't think of one. Maybe there was something along the lines of a bunch of injuries. But
2: it has never happened. There's a reason why it's never happened. He doesn't have the resume. Not yet.
0: I would say to Falcons,
2: you got to bring him along, for God's sakes. What are we doing?
0: The Raiders on purpose looked at Fernando Mendoza and said, we don't think you're ready.
2: And what did he do last year?
0: Won the Heisman and a national
2: title. Oh, okay. And he played in like the biggest games against top competition.
0: So they brought in over-the-hill Kirk Cousins to babysit the position for a while. Now, again, maybe Strand is the anomaly. I'm accepting that can happen, but I'm also accepting, yes, he'd be more interesting to watch.
2: Yes.
0: There's a chance that poor Jack Strand in this opportunity looks worse than Cooper Rush. And that's not his fault, because he's not supposed to be in this game. Same story with Cooper Rush. So let's go all the way back to the beginning. Because, John, I've told you, I think of all the blame game going on here, I feel like there's a little bit too much of a pass being given to the Falcons' new regime. And while I'm hopeful that these guys are going to get it right, the reason why Cooper Rush is starting and the reason why Jack Strand is the backup is because way back in April, the Falcons had to make a decision. What do we do to keep the ship afloat until Michael's back? Look at all the potential cheap quarterbacks who we know they're not good, but they're good enough. And they picked the one who was already broken as their guy to give them the life raft until Michael Penix came back. That, to me, should not be ignored in this. I'm not going to kill them, and my decision's not made on what they are or what they're not. It was a wonky decision in April, and it's proven to be wonky now.
2: Okay, what if I said to you this? You believe the plan is not to play Jack Strand because they know their plan is he's not ready.
0: They have to believe that, yeah.
2: Okay. So what if I told you the plan was never to play, was never to go get a quarterback who was going to win them 7 or 8 games this year, that they realized they had to tear this thing down to the studs?
0: Do you want Unsolved Mysteries to play in the background? That's a conspiracy theory.
2: Yeah, Robert Stack.
0: Okay.
2: One of my favorites.
0: So you're...
2: What if they said, we're an incoming administration.
0: Right.
3: There it is.
2: There's nothing
3: better. If you guys have any information on this, please call.
2: There's absolutely nothing better than to be bad this year.
0: Here's what I'm going to tell you why that thinking is faulty.
2: Why?
0: You're not promised a third year as the Atlanta Falcon head coach.
2: No, it's not.
0: History has proven that. Let's say this was just a punt year. Mm-hmm. And to your point, Kevin's like, hey, listen, we ain't going to be good. Let's get a draft pick and we'll start over. Who's the quarterback next year in week one?
2: It's going to be a rookie quarterback starting next year.
0: How's year two going to go then?
2: Yeah, but that's going to give grace.
0: To who?
2: Okay, let's say next year, give me quarterback, fill in the blanks. One of the A-list quarterbacks from college football is coming in here to be the Falcons quarterback
0: next
2: year.
0: You're getting Dante Moore.
2: Okay, Dante Moore.
0: Yes.
2: Dante Moore is coming in here to be the quarterback.
0: Are they starting him in game one?
2: Absolutely.
0: Why?
2: I think they would.
0: Why isn't Fernando
2: they might.
0: Well,
2: okay, they may not.
0: Okay,
2: they may not.
0: All right.
2: But whatever, this town will be on its ear.
0: Uh-huh.
2: This town will be falconed up.
0: Okay.
2: Everybody will be so excited because they will say, we see the future, we believe in the future, we know there's a future.
0: Ooh, Mr. Kotter?
2: Yes.
0: We just did it 3 years ago with Michael Penix.
2: You did it with a guy that nobody else in the NFL, you didn't pick a guy that the rest of the NFL was saying, this is a can't-miss guy.
0: But I'm telling you what the city was like.
2: Oh, I know.
0: Here's the guy. Yeah. I hear what you're saying, but you have not watched this last 8 years of Drek to where grace is not something the Falcon fan is giving anybody right now, because if this year is a fall off the radar completely and you go 3-14, all right, you're getting your quarterback next year. Tell me you're starting it from game one. I'm here for it. You go 5-12. You're going to be hearing people scream from the rooftops about the head coach shouldn't be given another year. The GM, because the last regime got 2 years and they won a lot more games than you're setting me up for these next 2 years. It's an S show is my point. Nothing you can't punt on this year for that exact reason, because that would be years 8 and 9 going on 10 without the playoffs.
2: The GM is not going to get punted if he drafts the right quarterback. If he drafts the right guy, he's not getting punted.
0: Do we have time to find out, though?
2: If he drafts the bad guy, if he drafts a guy who is completely unprepared, who looks horrible, and it looks like a bad decision, yes. If he drafts Shedeur Sanders,
0: right?
2: Absolutely.
0: What got Terry Fontenot fired?
2: What?
0: What got Terry Fontenot fired?
2: What don't you?
0: What's the biggest thing that got him fired? This is not a trick question. The biggest thing is the quarterback play.
2: Well, it was the stupidest. Well, first off, too, a stupid decision.
0: Agreed.
2: That the rest of the league, you wouldn't be making a stupid decision if you're the Falcons and you're drafting in the top three and you're picking one of the A-list quarterbacks. You're not drafting they took Michael Penix.
0: I know.
2: They went on to.
0: Acting as if teams haven't made the wrong quarterback choice.
2: Okay, but.
0: And all I'm saying to you is, unless he pops from the start, this regime will be on the clock heading into that third year if they get a third year. Not because I want it to be. That's a fact.
2: There's a difference between walking onto the car lot and saying, I want to buy car A. It's $50,000. And you buy it, and the car turns out to be a lemon. Or walking onto the car lot, and the car guy says, it costs $50,000 to buy that car. And you go, oh, no. I want to pay you $150 for it. Because that's what the Falcons did, drafting Michael Penix.
0: Great. Nobody's relitigating it, John. What I'm telling you is you're doing the thing where you're saying you know he's going to be a lemon, this next guy or not, in a year. And what I'm saying to you is, if this season is a punt year like you suggest, and then next year is a reset year with a new quarterback, Kevin Stefanski in a two-year window is going to have a record of eight.
2: Let's say eight.
0: Eight wins and 22 losses or whatever the number of math is. The Falcon fan will be on the edge of destruction because it adds on. It's new for Kevin. It's not new for them. The GM is new for him. It's not new to them. The Falcon fan is now entering almost a decade. So whether this is fair or not, no, there's not going to be patience. There's not going to be given grace. There's not going to be given time because this organization has sold this to the fan base with different folks in years past, and they've been sold a bill of goods. It's not this regime's fault, but that's the history.
2: So you believe that even if they get if they draft the right quarterback and people say, look, they go five wins the first year of the new quarterback.
0: Will we know he's right after a year?
2: No, he looks like people are like, man, there is a lot to like.
0: Okay.
2: They're liking it. It looks like they got the quarterback position right. I don't believe anybody in NFL circles that you're going to see the Falcons going, we're moving on from Stefanski. I don't.
0: I would say this to you.
2: Now, on Twitter, yes.
0: No, but I would say, well, it's not just Twitter in this case. When you look at the building every week this year and there's nobody there, do it next year. And the excitement of the new quarterback, that's a nice pop, but it wears off quickly.
3: Oh, I agree.
0: Michael Penix only played 3 games his first year here. But I'm going to tell you the buzz for those 3 games. People were so in.
3: I bet.
0: On what they saw in those 3 games. One was a win. The other two
3: I remember
0: great.
3: Watching.
0: And there was one with Washington in an overtime game. There was another at the end of the season with Carolina. What you're saying has merit. But what I'm telling you is the Falcon fan, patience and grace, that ain't in the vocabulary anymore. That's not their fault. They've been beaten down.
3: If you said to me, Arch Manning is coming in here to this organization,
0: right?
3: It's not a comparable discussion to Michael Penix Jr. coming in, a guy who was way overdrafted, a college football royalty coming in here. It changes everything about what people
0: think
3: about
0: the future. Your assumption is Arch is better than him because his name? What is Arch showing? You that he's better than Michael Penix.
3: I'm talking about what the organization will be believed in.
0: That's fine. They're
3: people
0: allowed
3: will
0: to believe it.
3: The Southern sports fan, there will be Arch Manning jerseys will be sold out of every store by the time
0: Maybe.
3: He ever takes a snap.
0: I think there'll be a lot of people on the fence. Like, I look at Arch, and right now I'm not exactly blown
3: I'm not
0: away.
3: Either. No, I'm not either. He wouldn't be right now, by the way. He wouldn't be in my top two.
0: Yeah.
3: Wouldn't be my top two. But in here, every Dick's Sporting Goods, every single store, they would sell out of every Arch Manning Falcons jersey you could sell before he ever showed up at training camp.
0: I'm here for the buzz. I'd love to have it buzz.
3: Oh, we'd love the buzz.
0: Back to the original point on this, I don't think they punted on the season. I think they chose incorrectly, and it was short-sighted to think Tua Tagovailoa was a safety net for Michael. But remember, and I told you this earlier, this is 6 years of Matt Ryan getting pooed on because they were dancing with Deshaun Watson, losing out to Deshaun because Cleveland was dumber, Matt looking at them saying, get me out of here.
3: Right.
0: Then Marcus Mariota for a minute, then Desmond Ridder in the third round, then a bit of Taylor Heinicke, and then the Kirk and Michael debacle. It's just been one disaster after another.
3: That almost doesn't seem real, what you just read off.
0: I know. Well, you know what it's a reflection of? An incredibly poorly run franchise.
3: And the bad luck that has come upon them after what they did to Matt Ryan.
0: Yeah, so the definition of falconing is a real thing because they can falcon with the best of them. I would just say this to people, too. Like, I'll get this once in a while. Matt, why are you so negative? Because that's my team. Because I'm embarrassed.
3: I got you.
0: I'm so frustrated with that organization that they get it wrong so much. And my Sundays, I want them to be better. And my off seasons to be more exciting. And the midweeks leading up to that weekend's game, I want them to be more than having to think the negative and the worst because they've beaten that into us over a decade.
3: Right now, I'm telling you, I'm looking so forward to working with you. I'm not looking forward to week 10.
0: Well, it's because I'm a great guy.
3: At the moment.
0: Yeah, I'm a great guy.
3: Don't oversell it, but I'm not looking forward to week 10 right now.
0: John, you make a fair point.
3: If this goes as bad as it is,
0: we'll
3: stick a pin in it at this
0: point.
3: We'll
0: come back and talk about it. You might be onto something. We'll come back to that.
3: Yes.
0: A little bit later. The 5 o'clock hour is brought to you by Shane Company, your friend and jeweler. All right, let's talk about the Braves.
3: Yes.
0: Let's talk about an organization that...
3: Now, they don't have you in mental decline.
0: No, not yet. I mean, in the postseason, I do lose my mind, but we'll get to that point in a couple of weeks.
3: It happens with everybody.
0: Braves tonight with a win will clinch their spot in the postseason. Then we'll wait and see if they get a little help from the Mets over the weekend, have a chance to clinch the NL East while in Houston. And I was thinking there'd be something poetic about dogpiling on that mound and then champagne toasting in that clubhouse because that's where their greatest success happened 5 years ago. But then I realized there's almost nobody left from the championship team of the Braves 5 years ago.
3: It was a zoo, and you said this earlier.
0: They have 4 players who were on the championship team left. That's it. One of them didn't play. It was Ronald Acuna. Austin Riley, Ozzy Albies, and the forgotten man, Dylan Lee.
3: And you could argue that Riley and Albies are not anything a shadow of the players that they were in that 2021 team.
0: Which is odd because I don't think either one's 30 yet.
3: It's crazy, but it happens in baseball. It happens in baseball today that these kind of things happen where guys fall off, mainly because we have 14-year-olds, 15-year-olds probably playing 150 games today, which is silly.
0: So we'll see what happens tonight. Tyler Mahle gets the ball for the Braves. Again, with a win, they can punch their own ticket.
3: That would be awesome.
0: With a little help from the Yankees who beat the Diamondbacks, that could also happen. Mahle and Peter Lambert. I'm not familiar with his work at 8'10".
3: Peter Lambert.
0: Yes. Sounds like somebody you went to school with. Lambert's a great guy. 8'10 on the fan mobile app. Now, if they don't clinch in Houston, Cincinnati comes in on Tuesday for the first of three games.
4: Correct.
0: So you're going to hope by then they have this closed out, because wouldn't you love to spend that entire weekend in Miami deciding, here's a couple of innings for this guy, here's a look-see at a reliever, here's a chance to reset the rotation, all the things you want to do. Gosh forbid this is still hanging in the balance heading into Miami.
3: They're still going to do that, right? I mean, not Miami. Miami's going to be, by Miami, it'll be a forethought.
0: Let's hope.
3: Oh, come on.
0: I'm just saying, let's hope.
3: It's going to be, with a magic number of five.
0: I know.
3: What is the worst that they come back at when we're sitting doing the show Monday?
0: Four or three.
3: That's the worst? You think four? Could it be a potential? I do not.
0: Oh, so you asked me for the worst.
3: Okay, I do not believe it. I do not see that. Okay. The worst case scenario I would see would be the number would be three. That's worst case scenario. Braves win one, Phillies win two out of three, whatever.
0: John, I want to chew on that some more. Let's get back to that one coming up in just a couple of moments. In the meantime... The college football weekend approaches. We're on the eve of the Lane Bowl.
5: Did I miss a joke in there?
3: Do you like the list of segues?
0: There's a lot of segues.
3: Ryan Gephardt gave me segues. He's like, listen, we love John already, but
0: I like it.
3: To try to get John to summit, we have a list of segues.
0: These are the good segues.
3: Do you want me to go over the rest of the segues?
0: Okay.
3: Here are the segues where John has said something. It's like, oh, we got to move on. Here's one. John, that's outside my scope, but a good point.
0: That's a good one.
3: I'll loop back on that one. Let's park that one for now.
0: That's a good one.
3: I'll take that under advisement.
0: That's a really good one.
3: You make a fair point.
0: You never use that one.
3: You might not be wrong, which, by the way...
0: You never use that one either.
3: Nothing is more insulting than you might not be wrong. I'm not saying you're right, but I'm not going to say you're also wrong. So that, to me, is the most...
0: That is as condescending as coming. By the way, you come with that one, we ain't ended that segment.
3: John, you might not be wrong.
0: Yeah, exactly.
3: You might be onto something.
0: Might be onto something. No, I like that one.
3: I like where we're at.
0: Okay. Yeah, that's fine. I like where we're at, too. Still Foul Brewery? It's nice.
3: I haven't thought about it looking at it that way. That's an interesting perspective, John.
0: That is interesting. That is an interesting perspective.
3: So that's some of the segues. We'll build on that list as we continue to go.
0: Interesting segues.
3: I don't think I've ever said that's outside my scope. Who would ever?
0: No, you've never said that because you do think you know it all.
3: That's 100%.
0: So it wouldn't be. There's nothing outside your purveyance.
5: Knows.
3: That's 100%.
0: There's nothing outside your purveyance. By the way, it takes one to know one.
3: If you say it with conviction, I've been told people believe you.
0: Takes one to know one.
3: Yeah.
0: Georgia
3: and Arkansas tomorrow at noon. Dogs a huge 24.5-point favorite. Jackets tomorrow in this radio station at noon against Mercer. Jackets are a 39-point pick. So
0: Mercer's the Bears, buddy.
3: They are still the Bears like they were at the beginning of the week. All right, let's get ourselves worst.
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3: All right, we've been taking your answers at the Harris Cherokee Casino Twitter feed. Today's National Cheeseburger Day.
0: It is.
3: So how do we celebrate? Where are you burgering today?
0: Ooh.
3: Andy lives in Naples, Florida.
0: Wow.
3: So he's going to say the donut burger at Brooks Burger. Well,
0: is it one of those ones where you have the glazed donut?
3: Yes.
0: Oh, geez.
3: It's a lot. But he says when he's back home, he still does the varsity.
0: NFA, baby.
3: Brad says North River Tavern has their triple bypass burger. I love that. Bishop said Trill Burgers, but you got to go to Houston. Not Houston.
0: No, thank you.
3: Caveman said stop by Domino, see if he'll grill you one.
0: Okay.
3: LA said Bloom and Milk. I don't know about Bloom.
0: I don't even know.
3: Oh, Fat Casey. Surprise. All right, hold on. Everybody clear out. Give Casey some room. Fat Casey says I'm going with Cletus's Burger and Brews in Nashville.

0: all Fat Casey show. Surprise. All right, hold on. Everybody clear out. Give Casey some room. Fat Casey says, I'm going with Cletus's Burger and Brews in Nashville. It's a half-pound smash burger with Benton's bacon, tomato, jalapeno, along with the jam and goat cheese. Oh, sweet, savory, and spicy.
1: Oh, fat piece of
2: I don't like the goat cheese.
0: I saw a belly. Thank you, Fat Casey, for the rest
3: Thank you.
0: Send your answers to the Harris Cherokee Casino Twitter feed.
1: That's wow.
4: Man. It's time for Picks of the Week.
0: Is that it still? It's a whole open, huh? All right, sponsorship coming on that one any day now. But let's recap last week, Brian Gephardt. How did the crew do?
5: Yeah, we're struggling right now. Kincaid bet on the Eagles, and he bet on the Chargers. He went 0-2 on the week. Wow. He's 1-3 on the season. Matt, you bet on Georgia Tech.
0: Ugh.
5: Yeah, you bet on Georgia Tech and Clemson so far. You're 2-2 on the year.
0: All right, okay.
5: Chuck is 2-2 after going 0-2 in week two. He took Tulane and ECU, which both were wrong, meaning evil Chuck went 2-0 on the week, and he is now 2-2.
1: So I'm one game out. So here's the
0: deal.
1: This is the NFC South.
0: If you're not catching the drift here, we make our picks, Chuck does, and then evil Chuck just Riverside's the actual king. Yes. So, JK, what do you like this week?
1: I like the Tampa Bay Buccaneers versus the Cleveland Browns. I will lay the 8.5 points in that one. And Baker Mayfield and the boys are going to lay one on him. And I will take the Denver Broncos, after fresh off of their thumping that they took on Monday night, versus the Jacksonville Jaguars in a revenge game from last year where they lost at home. They're only laying 2.5.
0: I like those picks. Let's revisit those later. I will take the Dogs laying 24.5. That's a 47-10 win over Arkansas. And give me the Bears -4.5. I'm on the Ben Johnson trade against the Vikings. Yes. And
1: what about the trade?
0: The trade, too. And Carson Wentz. So, yes, give me the Bears, give me the Dogs. Let's see what the King thinks.
6: 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Tomorrow's winners are SMU Louisville, over 58.5. Over 58.5 in the SMU Louisville game. Utah State visiting Utah. Take Utah laying 27.5. Two winners tomorrow, SMU Louisville over, and Utah laying the points.
0: All right, so there's the King's picks.
1: All right.
0: What about Evil Chuck? What does he think?
6: What is up, my player Sam? It's the real King back in this bitches. I'm back to give you the real winners of the week, because that is what winners am. Sue Gibney's, am Louisville, and SMU Mustangs under the 58. And because I'm a sick, I'm so give me. So Utah State plus the Utah Utes, even though no one is going to watch that game.
0: Evil Chuck is on one.
1: My daughter says that is all anyone's talking about in Salt Lake City. That game, that's big news. So, Chuck, come on now.
0: I want more time to chew on that, John. We'll circle back
1: all
0: to
1: right,
0: that.
1: We're chewing a lot of things.
0: A lot of chewing we have to do.
1: You do a lot of chewing.
0: There you go. There's our picks of the week. All right, coming up, if the same mistakes keep happening and happening and happening in Flowery Branch, who's to blame? God, I love a good blame game topic. We'll do it next.
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14: 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First, though, the news around the NFL today. Kyler Murray dealing with a concussion will not play this week. Carson Wentz gets the start for the Vikings, but Joe Burrow listed as questionable with a back is expected to go for the Cincinnati Bengals. Different story for your Atlanta Falcons. Quarterback Michael Penix was a full participant in practice this week, but he is out. Cooper Rush going to get the start versus the Panthers on Sunday afternoon. Thank goodness for the Braves. They are out in Houston for a weekend series. Tyler Mahle going to get the start here for game one at 8:10. And support leadoff show rolls up at 6:55 right here on Atlanta Sports Station. 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
15: 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We are live at Stillfire Brewery here in Smyrna. Good crowd rolling in here tonight. It's a good spot to watch all the action. You got some college football. You got Braves tonight. Speaking of the Braves, you'll hear them on the Fan and the 680 The Fan mobile app right when we're done with 680 Game Day and then the Ford Leadoff Show with Domino and Barrett Salee. The 5 o'clock hour of the program, it's brought to you by Shane Company, your friend and jeweler. The film guy, Brooks Austin, is going to be posted up tomorrow in Oxford.
16: Yeah, he is.
15: For the Lane Bowl. I want you guys to hear what he had to say about the circus that is starting to roll into town for those who are going to be up close and personal with Lane tomorrow. So we'll get to that coming up here in just a couple of seconds. In the meantime, what if the worst case, or excuse me, if the same mistakes keep happening up in Flowery Branch, which, like we've said that over and over, who is really going to get the blame?
16: I mean, the blame's still all over the place, right? But there are a lot of finger-pointing right now, but nobody seems to name names. So if the same mistakes are happening again, who's to blame right now? Who is the person? And you can't do what you did to me yesterday.
15: I can do whatever I want.
16: No, you can't.
15: No, I can do whatever I want.
16: Then it's going to make for really bad radio.
15: Let me say something to you. You are not the arbiter of good and bad radio.
16: But who is...
15: Listen to me. I'm not playing your reindeer, guys.
16: Who is to blame right now?
15: For what?
16: If you're saying right now, somebody has to have a finger pointed at them. Because right now, things are bad.
15: Things are bad.
16: Things
15: here.
16: Are bad. What? And right now, I'm choosing to point the finger right now at Kevin Stefanski.
15: Okay,
17: oh,
15: for
17: wow.
15: What specifically?
16: Because Kevin Stefanski did not control the messaging of his first administration as head coach of the Falcons. If there's one thing he should know, is that with a young quarterback coming off of an injury, and after all the quarterback drama that he lived through in Cleveland,
15: okay.
16: The one thing that I should have expected him to get right off the bat, was understanding I need a singular message about the quarterback situation, and I need to get that straight. And I need to tell my senior management, that we're going to have one message, and I need to know what that message is. Michael Penix Jr. has to know what that message is. He has to be preaching it. I have to be saying it. And we could have avoided all of this drama.
15: I agree. I guess I will then twist it because, A, you've got a brand new president, never done this, a GM who's never been a GM, and a head coach that was a part of a dumpster fire in Cleveland. I'm not giving him a pass. I'm agreeing with you. I'm just setting the context. Those are things that are narratives and messages. I will give you some actual meat and potatoes.
16: Okay.
15: I will blame Ian Cunningham for the fact that Tua Tagovailoa was option 1A until Michael Penix got back. Unless you want to tell me it was Matt Ryan, but I don't want to do that to Matt. Matt is not making...
16: I don't believe that he made that personnel decision. Ian Cunningham's crew did that.
15: I'm going to assume Ian will ask Matt, especially when it comes to quarterbacks, but the GM is where the buck stops. I'm not going to go, you know, start making great cases for other quarterbacks, but I told you yesterday, those who would have been available based on their history would have been better than Tua for obvious reasons. And that's Carson Wentz and Joe Flacco and Justin Fields, whatever. None are great, better than Cooper Rush, and because you signed Tua and you knew at some point he'd get hurt, it just so happened before Penix got back, it meant you had to go to Cooper. So Ian Cunningham was a big swing and a miss on the Tua part of this. There's no reason that made any sense.
16: Do you think that is a bigger situation of why we're here today than what Kevin Stefanski has done to why we're here today?
15: Because the messages are different than actual. Like, the message wouldn't have had to be wrong if you would have gotten the other quarterback at least right enough that we knew who he was. In other words, I think some of this division, I think some of this arguing, it doesn't happen if whoever the other quarterback would have been upright. And I'm, again, Joe Flacco is what he is, but hear me out. Had they signed Joe in April and said, until Michael's back, Joe's our guy. Just giving you him. Kevin's coached him before, and if I told you in week one Joe Flacco played in Pittsburgh, you think they would have won that game?
16: They might have won that game.
15: I agree with you. If Joe is at least has a pulse, I would say they have a better chance this Sunday. So the
16: no questions asked.
15: The messaging matters. It's a bigger swing and a miss that they thought Tua was a safe bet to keep them afloat until the other broke quarterback came back.
16: I think the big shocker to all of them, though, is that, and maybe the biggest, and the biggest person to blame, is the fact is the guy who continues to not play when he has the option to play. And it's Michael Penix.
15: Well, that wasn't one of your options. Now you're changing it.
16: No, I mean, no, he could have been. He could have been the biggest one to blame. Uh-huh. There's finger pointing in Flowery Branch as to how you got here today. It could be a player.
15: It could be pointed at a player. John, that's a valid perspective. I like where we're at.
16: That's very good.
15: Let's put a pin in that for now, and we'll come back to it coming up here shortly. In the meantime, I hope you guys will go check out...
16: Did you write down in the meantime, too?
15: In the meantime was my own. I did that on the fly.
16: That's very good.
15: That's a transition.
16: You did.
15: So, I hope you guys will check out our show on podcast. You can go find it wherever you get your favorite pods or at the podcast park or just the individual interviews, hours. Brooks Austin joined us earlier, and Brooks, I think, is one of the best in the college football business. He's going to be live tomorrow in Oxford for that circus that I keep describing with the Lane Bowl coming back.
16: Sure.
15: We asked him earlier, what does he think the scene is going to look like? And he surprised me with his answer because he's going to be up close and personal on the sideline.
17: I've never been so nervous to be on the field for a college football game for its entirety of a four-quarter matchup. Guys, I don't know if you saw the report, but they had to put a 15-foot-high fence outside the road in which the travel team arrives upon. I was at Ole Miss in 2024 when they stormed the field after they beat Georgia. Those people are not all exactly that nice out here in Oxford, Mississippi, especially to opposing fan bases. I have no earthly idea what's about to happen tomorrow. I think we might have like a five-hour, six-hour football game because they might have to just like stop play every 30 minutes just to get all the trash, golf balls, and objects thrown up off the field.
15: Okay, there's two scenarios to which Brooks talks about, JK.
16: Okay.
15: Number one, LSU wins, and while Lane is making his way to midfield for the handshake, yeah, you could have some chicanery with stuff coming
16: you
15: up the field.
16: You absolutely could.
15: If Ole Miss wins,
16: oh, geez,
15: the fans rush the field, and you better have, I'm not kidding, this sounds sick to say, I hope you have some guards around Lane to get him away from those people as they run on the field, because we've seen some kids do some dumb ish when they're lubed up and run on a field, so one of those could play out tomorrow night.
16: Here's the only thing, I think angry over joyous, my favorite word in the English language, joyous to me is, I think, takes the anger out of it. So Ole Miss wins, they destroy Oxford tomorrow night. That town is burning down, but it is going to be one of a joyous nature. Screw you, Lane Kiffin. Now, I would worry about the buses getting out.
15: So you're not worried about laying on the field with those thousands of kids running
16: out the field? Well, no, because they're going to have state troopers. Yeah. They're going to have all that kind of stuff.
15: I almost might, if it's not, if the game's not in the balance in the last 30 seconds.
16: They may get him off.
15: I was thinking the
16: same.
15: No, they may.
16: Yeah.
15: They may get him off the field early just to make sure.
16: Yes.
15: If LSU's winning comfortably, Matt, I think they may do that.
16: I don't know that, first of all, too, I don't know if there needs to be a handshake. I thought about this. I don't think they need to go through the customary handshake at the middle of the field because I think that that also then can add to the nonsense.
15: Well, he becomes a stationary target for that and the postgame interview on the field.
16: Yes.
15: With a Holly Rowe or a Laura Rutledge or somebody who grabs him and then you're right around the
16: and
15: fans.
16: And somebody's
15: yes.
16: standing there
15: oh, yeah.
16: and you're standing for like 30, 40
15: Listen,
16: seconds.
15: I'm hoping we're wrong and it's much ado about nothing, but you've got people who are going to be in their bag for 12 hours. You have people who are highly emotional, and whatever happens, you know what that could look like when people are making those type of choices.
16: When he mentioned golf balls, that is the that has been the social media thing that people can smuggle in golf balls.
15: Oh, my goodness. All right, Brooks, also, when we were talking about the quarterback matchup, Sam Levitt may be listed as doubtful. Nobody believes he's going to be missing this game, so LSU will have their guy, but the other side is the guy, Trinidad Chambliss, who is the full package. And Brooks, I asked him if there's any kind of weakness in his game, and here's what Brooks said.
17: If this dude wasn't 5'11", he would be so far and away pick 1-1 in the upcoming NFL draft. Like it wouldn't even be close. I have not seen a football team give him problems, like let alone for back-to-back drives. I mean, Georgia threw the kitchen sink at him in the Sugar Bowl last year. They did everything. They played every coverage. They sent every blitz package that they had. They did absolutely everything. And guess what? He's never really had an offensive line that's all that great. People will point out that, you know, Ole Miss's offensive line has holes and the center's not that great. The two tackles aren't all that special. He doesn't really need it. He gets the ball out so daggum fast that it does not matter. So you ask me, what is his kryptonite? I tell you his height, and that's alone.
15: I'm with him, by the way. If you're doing the thing where you're ranking quarterbacks, not just in the college level, but what they could be in the NFL, the 5'11 thing is real. I think he's the most talented quarterback of any of the group that will be drafted. The height thing will certainly be a big deal. It always is. We had the big debate of Kyler Murray years ago. I'm sure we'll have it. He's not 5'8", but he also might not be 5'11".
16: Did you have a problem with Drew Brees? Drew Brees, I have a picture, ESPN cafeteria with me and Drew Brees, and Drew Brees is not taller than me. He's not taller than me.
15: John did it. Very good.
16: So there you go.
15: I would add this. I didn't think highly of him coming out of Purdue.
16: I didn't either.
15: Yeah, so.
16: I didn't either, but you saw the finished result. You get to cheat on the test.
15: Okay, so breaking news.
16: What?
15: The FBI case against fake 49er, Dejon Love,
16: right?
15: The FBI has now identified 35 additional women who say they were defrauded by Dejon Love.
16: Oh, my gosh.
15: And they are now pursuing both legal and potentially civil action against Dejon, if that is his real name, Love, which is not his real name. How do you have time in your day if you're Dejon Love? The women's side of it, listen, can Love blind you? How does this cat have all this time in his day to defraud this many women? You have something. He's doing videos.
16: How dumb are you?
15: He's doing all. How does he have? Does he sleep? Like, this guy is nonsense. I appreciate the dedication to the bit.
16: I appreciate that somebody could just. Can somebody just say it out loud? I'll say it. How dumb are you? How dumb are you?
15: You've obviously never been.
16: This guy is over and over.
15: You've never been fooled by Love,
16: people.
15: And that tells me a lot about your heart.
16: You probably watched that MTV show.
15: The
16: catfished.
15: Catfish. Yes.
16: I mean, seriously.
15: Here's what I need you to do.
16: How dumb are you?
15: I'm pitching this idea to the networks next fall. Dejon Love Island, where all the girls show up. And we try to figure out who got defrauded the most, and then try to figure out what part of his personality is actually real.
16: Did Matt, during the Manti Te'o story, Matt believe on the air, I can't remember what position you took, did you believe Manti Te'o's story that he believed he had a girlfriend?
15: John, I don't really remember.
16: You're now going to go to your sheet.
15: But that's one way to look at that.
8: I want to chew on that some more. We'll come back to that one when we circle back.
16: You know what you did. You gave him the benefit of the doubt.
8: It's outside my scope, John. We'll loop back on that one a little bit later on. Coming up, a former Braves All-Star shared a very sad tale about his final days in Atlanta. Plus a couple of real... told very different tales about their media experience yesterday. You'll hear it next.
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31: AOC or John Ossoff? 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Hard to believe, but Senator Ossoff spends more powdering his nose than your family spends on 4 months of groceries. No wonder Ossoff thought Georgians could afford his $2,000 tax increase. Behind the Ossoff makeup is a lot of taxes. Senator Ossoff voted to gut the child tax credit. He voted to tax overtime and tips. 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A $2,000 tax increase? No wonder Ossoff doesn't care about you. 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That pretty boy has an ugly record. SLF PAC paid for and is responsible for the content of this advertising, not authorized by any candidate or candidates committee. www.slfpac.org.
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4: To the weekend. Good afternoon. I'm Derek Thomas. Let's get set. Starting tonight, we got baseball here on The Fan. The first place Braves have but 9 games left in the regular season. Tonight's first of 3 versus the Astros over in Houston. A win locks up a postseason spot for Atlanta. First pitch 8:10, streaming on your Fan app. Then we get football. Both local college teams in action tomorrow. Georgia will open SEC play with a noon kick in Arkansas. Georgia Tech looking for their first win as the Jackets host Mercer. Also a noon kick right here on The Fan. Finally, on Sunday, if you are so inclined, there is an NFL game here in town. The Falcons welcome the Panthers for their home opener. Michael Penix will not play. Cooper Rush gets the start at quarterback. Winner would be in first place atop the NFC South. It's going to be a 1 o'clock kick at Mercedes-Benz Stadium. 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

0: many cities that have a first place baseball team and a first place NFL team, but that's where we live. 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
1: Don't be you and just let it sit for a moment.
0: Braves and Astros tonight on the Fan, on the 680 The Fan mobile app as well. Kincaid and Chernoff are live at Still Fire Brewery. We're here for another 10 minutes, then we'll turn it over to the 680 Game Day crew and then the Ford leadoff show. I hope you guys will join us on Monday when the Fan and Yinling want to bring the tailgate to you. You can join Kincaid and Chernoff live from 2 to 6 on Monday at the Brass Tap on Terrell Mill in Marietta. 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Enjoy ice-cold Yinling flights and lagers all fall long. It's a Yinling thing. 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All right, before we hear a sad tale from a former Brave on his way out the door.
1: Okay.
0: I didn't think this would be possible, but is there a worst-case scenario on Sunday? And if it happens for the Falcons, what happens next?
1: I want the, right now, on the record, your Cooper Rush stat line.
0: Okay, you ready?
1: Yes.
0: Okay.
1: I want you to, and I want the guys to record it, okay, our stat line for what he will be on Sunday in the game against the Panthers.
0: Cooper Rush is 16 for 28.
1: Wow.
0: For 186 yards, one touchdown, two INTs.
1: Not bad.
0: What is that? Is that not bad? That doesn't seem good.
1: No, I mean, I'm surprised you went that high. Wow. I'm surprised you had.
0: I'm pretty high.
2: You are.
1: I think Cooper still fires great.
0: What would you expect me to say?
3: Every day.
0: How much less can an NFL quarterback do in a game?
1: I'm going to say that Cooper Rush on Sunday will be 17 of 26. He's going to pass for 210 yards.
0: Okay.
1: Two touchdowns, one interception.
0: So you're higher than I am.
1: That's the stat line. They got it on, and we'll replay it on Monday, and we'll see where it
0: shakes. Do you want to put it in the locker?
1: I don't know. If Los is, you see, they say Los can get out. If we open the door, Los might sneak out.
0: There they go again. We'll put it in the locker. We'll see how that looks on Monday on the Cooper. I can't believe my life has deteriorated to the Cooper Rush stat line.
1: You had to guess it.
0: It might be time for me to pivot careers when I'm
1: and
0: doing.
1: By the way,
0: Cooper Rush stat lines.
1: Do they win or lose?
0: Oh, they lose.
1: How badly?
0: You're doing a lot here. They lose.
1: Asking you to make a prediction.
0: Here, listen. Back the hell off. 31-20.
1: Wow, that's right. Big. That's big.
0: I don't know. What does it matter if I'm right or wrong? It doesn't matter.
1: Okay, I'm going to say that they lose 27-23.
0: All right, yes. Close it up.
1: That's in the locker.
0: There it goes. Close the door and
1: in
0: throw
1: the
0: away the key. Okay. I want to play you something, John Kincaid.
1: Yes, sir.
0: Because I want to finish the show on a big up note.
1: Okay.
0: A big high.
1: So many up notes.
0: As we've been high today.
1: Yeah, really?
0: Do you remember the name Jair Jurgens, former Braves pitcher?
1: Loved him.
0: Jair had a nice little run here. 5 years, 150 games. Had an ERA of 3.7. But the last year, it wasn't good.
1: It's bad.
0: ERA spiraled. It was up to 6.8. He only started 10 games. The fans turned. And Jair took notice. He was on a podcast this week, and he shared just exactly what kind of emotional state he was in on the way out the door.
4: I have no reason to hide it, and if people want an explanation, I'll tell them again. Bro, like, that couple of years of my life, again, I don't wish to anybody. The last year with the Braves, I come home crying. Nobody knows. My wife is sleeping. She's the only one with me crying. You know what I mean? I was driving from Turner Field to my house. It was like almost an hour. Like, I was bawling out, you know what I mean? It's like, and show up the next day, try to be normal, and people think it's not affecting, but it affects you.
0: Have a heart, people.
1: Now,
0: have a heart.
1: Now, a lot of people, to be kind, a lot of people driving from Turner Field cried.
0: Just had to do it.
1: I mean,
0: you?
1: it really wasn't.
0: All right.
1: And he said it took an hour.
0: Uh-huh.
1: He could have lived 3 miles from Turner Field with the traffic.
0: You're right.
1: I mean, it might have been. That might have been. We don't know the context of what was making him cry.
0: Right. I'll take that under advisement, John.
1: Might have been at the KFC. May have stopped at the old KFC at the corner.
0: I believe it was the KFC Taco Bell. I think it was a combo.
1: Oh, they did the combo. Yes, they did do the combo.
5: Rest in peace.
0: I don't want to end the show on that. Instead, let me go all the way back to how things began today.
1: Okay.
0: This was our news that nobody needed.
1: Yes.
0: And this is big, big news. Former Vikings offensive lineman Matt Khalil Mm-hmm. His lawsuit against his ex-wife, Haley, over her viral comments that his manhood was too big, has been dismissed by a judge. Haley previously claimed that Seggy time was a major factor in their divorce, comparing his size to two, maybe three stacked Coca-Cola cans. I told you it was big news.
1: Well, she had dated Isaiah beforehand, too, which is some part of the
0: Isaiah
1: story
0: who?
1: Bring up. Isaiah Stewart.
0: Oh, our engineer here, Ice Cold Stew.
1: She didn't realize she Ice Cold Stew was the last person that she dated before.
0: All I know is if I'm Matt Khalil, no, you're not winning your lawsuit, but you won at life.
1: I'm telling you.
0: That's a victory lap worth taking. Now everybody's like, you didn't win, but you won.
1: I'm showing up in loose-fitting shorts to court.
0: It just tell me we can sue for almost anything. And the fact that he was suing because she disparaged him by the size of his...
1: He just wanted a judge to have to confirm it publicly.
0: What if in court he's like... It was like Dirk Diggler. Can I take a look?
1: Judge Judy. Yeah. Can you imagine Judge Judy got a hold of that thing? Not literally.
0: Not literally. But thankfully, the tax dollars are not going to have to take us to a courtroom where she calls Matt Khalil back to her chambers.
1: Hey, I need to see that.
0: Yes.
1: Come on.
0: I think that's an appropriate way to end the show, don't you?
1: Or inappropriate, whatever you choose. That is a good too. Stillfire is a great spot. This is great.
0: Thank you to our friends at Stillfire.
1: Look at the crowd at this place.
0: They came to see you.
1: And Marist. Hey, Marist, big game right up the street, so the Marist folks are here.
0: Rich private school.
1: Boozing it up.
0: Thank you to Cullen Madden. Thanks to BG.
1: Thanks to
0: Derek Thomas. Out here, thanks to Lauren and our friend Ice Cold Stew. And to you guys for spending your Friday with us. Have a great weekend. 680 Game Day, 4th Leadoff Show. Braves Astros coming up next.
1: See ya.
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13: Baldwin slugs it to the gap in right center. 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
13: Oh, one, and Ozzie drives one deep down the right field line to the fair pole. It flies. 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
13: Into the second deck of the Chop House, a three-run homer.
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14: And welcome into the 680 The Fan studios here in the Battery Atlanta. Barrett Salee and Chris Domino with you, getting you ready for game one of the three-game set between the Braves and the Astros, 8-10. First pitch from Daikin Park in Houston, Texas. It's a big weekend. The magic number to clinch a playoff spot down to one. The magic number to clinch the NL East is at five. So both things can be accomplished this weekend in Houston if all the dominoes fall in the right way. Tyler Mahle will get the ball for the Braves. Peter Lambert will get the ball for the Astros. And Chris, I think it's fair to say that it was a much needed day off yesterday after a pretty disappointing road trip, especially the way things ended in Chicago.
3: Yeah, and it all gets a little bit fixed tonight. If you have an opportunity to celebrate, do the champagne thing, and then get on to your business tomorrow, the business of whatever it is, trying to catch somebody, trying to stave somebody off, it's still going to be in play as we head into almost the last week in the regular season. It's close. I mean, we're really talking about less than two handfuls worth of baseball games left after 7 months going all the way back to February, when you had a guy get hurt, and then you had a guy get hurt, and then you go, okay, what are we doing around here? This isn't really what we thought we were going to be breaking camp with. And then you just realize, well, that's baseball, and you're not owed anything, and the 26 you break camp with, they're not the best 26 all the time, and the 26 you break camp with are not at times going to be the 26 that turn out to be the most important guys on your team. There were questions that needed to be asked and answered. I think if we're really going to be honest, Mauricio Dubon was a surprise. It's not because nobody knew he could, you know, he couldn't play, but it was what were we going to do with him, and what were we going to do it all year? And then Didier Fuentes.
14: Mm-hmm.
3: Throw Martin Perez in, and I think I have a holy trinity of... You know, seriously, okay, I didn't see that coming. And Dubon, really, again, the runners in scoring position, the clutch hits, the two-out approach and everything else, we kept talking about, well, he's a gold glove guy that I think can play all over the place. And nobody really talked about his offense. Nobody really talked about what he might be able to do. It was, okay, he might save us.
6: Profar, what's happening there? Well, all this stuff that happened, we're now less than two handfuls of games away from being finished for the regular season 2026. And what's crazy is we still have some questions that need to be asked and answered.
14: It is wild that we still have plenty to address. And, you know, runners in scoring position has been the bugaboo for this offense. Really, for a while now, because remember the first 2.5 months of the season, 2 months of the season, the Braves were lights out in that department. And really, ever since June hit, even in the months in which the Braves bats were cooking, it still seemed like a chore. It still seemed like a challenge. And certainly it was in Chicago as well. And I think for this Braves team moving forward, look, you are what you are. Your identity is your identity at this point. You're not going to necessarily go off hope and change that things are going to suddenly, you know, get right, because if they were, they would have happened by now. But there's at least a chance now before the playoffs start to address those situations as much as you possibly can, or work around them, because again, your identity is what it is at this point.
6: Yeah, by the way, good evening. I don't think we've started one of these after 6 o'clock in a while, because we sort of got rid of that, certainly West Coast and even the Midwest stuff. Mm-hmm. So now we're in that time zone where they're starting games a little bit later in Houston, so we actually start after 6, and we'll do the Braves Radio Network coming up in a little bit. But thank you again if you are driving home and your Friday is getting started. Hopefully it's a weekend that actually, whatever it might bring, including the Braves at some point, popping champagne and clinching. So here's the number that somebody did, and I'm glad, because every once in a while, I apologize for not knowing. I did not make note of who had this. But over the last 30 days, the Braves have played 28 games. Mm-hmm. The Braves have scored more than 3 runs off a starter twice. 2 times out of 28 games. Mm. Opponent starters have a 2.53 ERA and averaged over 5 1/3 per start. So this side of Christopher Sanchez, who was sort of a real ace that they put a 3 spot up against, this is an extended period of time. Now, it doesn't feel as bad as it felt when it was at its lowest.
14: Right.
6: But it's not. This is not good. Because, again, I'm not telling you they're all pearls. Not anybody you play and everybody you play in the postseason is going to have 1, 2, 3, ace, ace, ace. But these are not good numbers.
14: No.
6: So if you're going to deal in a reality of, can we get 3 guys hot at the same time? Can we actually put something together? Whether it's this week leading into, because you know me, I'm not a big believer that, wait, if everybody hits on Tuesday and Wednesday of this week, then what I'm telling you, what's going to happen Tuesday and Wednesday next week in the postseason, I don't have that gene in me. I do not have that fire. But that's 30 days worth of, who have you taken care of? And the answer is you really haven't beaten anybody up.
14: No, they haven't. Good pitcher, bad pitcher, average pitcher.
6: But you got to the bullpen a couple of times, because a couple of these teams, they do fall off. But again, 2.53 over 30 games for starters, averaging 5 1/3. Now, 5 1/3 is not 7 1/3.
14: No.
6: But it's what you're asking people to do. And by the way, thank God, because a couple of games that you won this year, you did beat up on a bullpen.
14: Mm-hmm.
6: You didn't take care of the guy that actually started the game. So as we get ready and doing whatever we're going to do, facing the Astros, facing the Reds, and finishing up the season, you can play a little bit of look ahead. Like, not for a prediction, but your look ahead is there's a body of work that's a month long that will tell you, okay, it's going to have to get better.
14: Yeah,
6: you better not have the defensive miscues, and you better not, given an opportunity to turn two, given an opportunity to grab an extra 90 feet, not get thrown out a third, not get thrown out at home. These are the type of numbers that tell you your margins, once again, are going to be slim in the postseason.
14: They are. There's no doubt about it. And, you know, again, your identity is what it is at this point. Now, going into this series, a lot of focus is on the Braves clinching not only the playoffs, but potentially the NL East. That's all well and good. But this is an Astros team that really from here on out, they are in full-on gotta-have-it mode. Full-on gotta-have-it mode. They're one game over 500. Them and the Rangers are the two in the AL West that are, one of them is going home, one of them is going to win the division. Like, period, end of story. So for the Astros, you're looking at a team for the next 3 days that is desperate and is going to operate as if this is sort of a semi-diet version of a playoff
6: game. But here's the good news. They're a 500 team for about 9 different reasons.
14: That's correct.
6: It's Yordan Alvarez and everybody else, and some of the everybody else's are good, mm-hmm. but minus 50 run differential, and I don't look at it as much as I look at close and late, but they've only played 31 one-run games.
14: Yeah.
6: Braves have played 46. 31 is a really low number at this time of the year. They're only 15 and 16 in those. So they have problems. There's a reason they're a 500 team. And by the way, they're a 500 team playing against the crappiest division, the division I will just refer to as the NFC South in the NFL.
14: Mm-hmm.
6: That's the division they play in. You know, Seattle, if they would have done anything at 71 and 82, they're only 6 back. They're worse than that.
14: Yes.
6: But if they had done anything this year, they'd be 2 and 3 back with an opportunity to catch somebody at the end. They created a situation and a problem for themselves in a bad bad division. Do you know the Athletics were 38-38? And what they've done since they were 38-38 is criminal. And the Angels, while they do certain things well, walk-off hits, they're 59-94, possibly going to lose 100 games for the first time in their franchise history. And neither Houston or Texas was able to take advantage of what the rest of the division was.
14: Yeah.
6: For the amount of games that you played in that division.
14: It's remarkable how bad that division is, and yet you're right. The Astros, one game over 500, a one-game lead in the division, are in the same division as two of the worst teams in Major League Baseball. And remember, the Athletics, yeah, they were 38-38, and they were in first place. For the first 2 months of the season, the Athletics were up and down, you know, near first place, a couple games behind. They were, you know, it was one of those things where you and I kept talking about, yeah, maybe the Athletics are going to hit that that over 500 marker, that over over under win total of whatever it was, 72, 73, whatever it was.
6: You want to know historically what's going to happen if the playoffs started today. Now, there's cards subject to change mm-hmm. because of that division and what's going on in the wild card. Here it is. If the playoffs started today, you'd have teams with the second and third best record in the American League facing off in a wild card, and then the winner plays the team with the best record in the American League in the ALDS.
14: Mm-hmm.
6: That is not supposed to happen.
14: No.
6: That is exactly what's in play. You will have the Boston Red Sox and the Yankees playing against each other, looking to face Tampa, while the Guardians and the Astros and possibly the Rangers, they're going to get to do that circle thing that we talk about every once in a while and go, wow. I'm not telling you I'm good enough to win everything, but I'm compared to these teams that
14: right.
6: I have to get out of my side of the bracket with, I'm every bit as good as them.
14: Well, and going into labor and all the other stuff that's going to go on in the offseason, this might be the season where, above all the other stuff, they address the playoffs and be like, okay, look, we can't have what happened. It's like in college football, where last year Miami got in, but it was Duke and Virginia fighting for that ACC championship game. It's like, okay, we really can't have a situation like this arise.
6: Because, by the way, the White Sox, who had been in first for a very long time and absolutely celebrating the idea that they're not only going to not lose 100, they're a first-place team.
14: Mm-hmm,
6: they're tied right now. But it's the White Sox, it's the Guardians, and it's the Houston Astros and or Texas Rangers. So you're dealing with teams that aren't Tampa, that aren't the Yankees, and aren't Boston this year. And they're going to get to just a couple of them might get beat up on each other or just find their way to a path that's a little bit easier than it's supposed to be.
14: Yeah. I mean, theoretically, right now, looking at these standings, take the AL East out of it, you might be looking at the Central and the West both providing 500 teams that are division winners.
6: Well, I have something about the run differential coming up in Diamond Notes for the West. Did the numbers minus 50, minus 39, minus 56, minus 214, minus 77?
14: Minus 214?
6: I'm telling you.
14: That's a tease, and I think I can guess what they are.
6: I'll tell you now, the whole division is in a

0: I can guess what they are.
1: I'll tell you now, the whole division is in a negative run differential. The whole division.
0: And the Astros are minus 50.
1: 50, and they're up top. So, there you go.
0: The Athletics have a minus 214 run differential.
1: Yep.
0: My goodness, that is absolutely insane. All right, we will put all of that aside for now. Let's get to today's lineups.
2: Time for your starting lineups.
0: And for the Astros, leading off is shortstop Jeremy Peña. Batting second, the designated hitter, Yordan Alvarez. Batting third, the third baseman, Isaac Paredes. Batting fourth, the second baseman, Jose Altuve. Batting fifth, in center field, is Dalton Varsho. Batting sixth, playing first base, is Christian Walker. Batting seventh, the right fielder, Taylor Trammell. Batting eighth in left field is Lamonte Wade. And batting ninth, the catcher, Christian Vasquez. And they'll be behind Peter Lambert. For the Braves, leading off, the designated hitter, Drake Baldwin. Batting second, the right fielder, Ronald Acuna Jr. Batting third, playing first base, is Matt Olson. Batting fourth, center fielder, Michael Harris II. Batting fifth, playing shortstop, is Mauricio Dubon. Batting sixth, the second baseman, Ozzie Albies. Batting seventh in left field is Mike Yastrzemski. Batting eighth and playing third base is Austin Riley. And batting ninth, doing the catching, is Sean Murphy. And they'll be behind Tyler Mahle. So Crawford boxes are there in left field. They're there for the taking. Anybody that's right-handed that it can have a field day with that short porch in left field. So I'm very excited to see what Sean Murphy can do, because this screams, hey, Sean Murphy, take advantage.
1: Well, the problem might be that, again, we talk about winning a home run battle. It's the one thing that Houston does do well. And they hit five of them last night, five solos, as a matter of fact. And the shot that Yordan Alvarez hit to get to number 40, he's one RBI short, by the way, of 100, to put together one of those seasons where you go, oh, that's pretty good. Yeah, because he's the best hitter in baseball.
0: Mm-hmm.
1: I mean, that's what he is. He's the best. Pete Crow Armstrong is the best player in baseball. I still think I could at least make a case that Yordan Alvarez is the all-around best hitter in baseball. Pete Crow Armstrong, no disrespect, as both of those guys have lined up to win the MVPs.
0: Yes, yes, indeed. So Yordan Alvarez is one to keep an eye on. Of course, for the Astros, you do not let him beat you. Plain and simple, he is the guy. If you can pitch around him, you can be careful with him. Be careful with him.
1: You know, and I know Yordan Alvarez, who was traded at 19. Pete Crow Armstrong was traded. Junior Caminero. All three of those guys started with different teams. I don't know if Crow Armstrong was a teenager when they traded him. I don't know if he was 19 or if he'd actually turned 20-plus at that point.
0: That's a good question.
1: But Cameron Arrow was a teenager. Yordan Alvarez was a teenager. And if I think about, you know, to say this, Jose Altuve is still in this lineup. 2,500 hits for his career. Future Hall of Famer. Was he wearing a buzzer? Was he not? Was he banging on a trash can? I don't think he's going to be looked at as a steroid guy. Carlos Beltran got in.
0: Yeah.
1: It took a while. Is Jose Altuve going to pay the garbage can tax? Because he's a Hall of Famer. He's a walk-in Hall of
0: Absolutely.
1: Famer.
0: Absolutely. Most home runs in postseason history.
1: But is he going to pay a garbage can tax? Do they not put him in? And again, I don't know. You can tell me what a first ballot means. I think a first ballot does mean something. And then when you start to sort of jerk guys around like Fred McGriff and other guys, I just go, okay, now this is ridiculous. You're not thinking straight. But I do think first ballot is supposed to mean something. I just don't know if anybody who will have a vote 1 year, 2 years, 7 years from now, let's just say when Jose Altuve is up for the first time, are they going to actually look at this? Did Beltran pay a garbage can tax? He might have.
0: I think he might have. I think Jose Altuve will. I think it's going to be a little while before Jose. I think they'll make him wait. I don't necessarily think they'll keep him out like some of the other guys, steroid guys.
1: But again, it's not looked at like steroids. That's for damn sure.
0: No, it's not. But I think there'll be somebody.
1: I can argue that taking a World Series title from guys who might have been as collectively.
0: Mm-hmm.
1: And look, my problem with the steroids is whatever it was, whatever it wasn't, when they tested, when they didn't test, I just believe that baseball is juiced up baseballs.
0: Sure.
1: So if you're going to tell me, well, you know, you can't do that to play around with the game. And then when you tell me, but Chris, they all play with the same baseball. Okay, but why did they do it?
0: Yeah.
1: They did it to get numbers up. They did it to get fan interest up. They did it to get attendance up. So baseball wants to play fast and loose when it wants to play fast and loose. And my bigger problem is they kept saying, what are you talking about? Look this up, Joe. Look this up. I think for a while there was a study. Please find out if I'm right about this. I think they were like, yeah, we're going to study the baseballs. And I think like 3 years later, it was like MIT came up with nothing. Well, I'll tell you a quick one. I had Whitey Ford. I met him here in person. He was doing a cards show signing, but I had had a little bit of a relationship with him because I had already talked to him. I put three baseballs, and I did it to Tom Glavine, and I said, put your hand in. It was like a Crown Royal bat, but bigger. Yeah. I said, put your hand in and tell me if you think these three balls are different.

0: different. Yeah, yeah, of course they're different. I said, tell me what you know. Raised seams, softer leather. So then MIT was allegedly doing a study where you could take a brick. It was basically a round rock that was called a baseball for a while, and you could bounce it. And you would see it bounce higher than a baseball from the 70s and 80s and 90s.
1: Sure.
0: And you go, why do I need MIT? I don't need any kind of doctor degree.
1: Right.
0: I don't need to do anything in the world of physics. Anything.
1: You have to have eyes. That's it.
0: All you had to do is feel it.
1: Yeah.
0: You had a round rock in your hand compared to what baseballs that had raised laces and everything else. My point is, it was convenient for them when it was convenient for them.
1: Sure.
0: And then it was, yeah, but you players.
1: Right.
0: And then Roy Oswalt.
1: You cheated.
0: Speaking of the Astros, Roy Oswalt and I got into it in spring training one time because he was really upset. He said, they're taking food off my plate. The steroid guys.
1: Yeah.
0: I said, hey, Roy, look behind you. Look to your left, to your right. Look at guys who came out of the bullpen to save games that you won.
1: Right.
0: You don't think anybody around your place was doing steroids. You don't think you got the benefit of a 3-run homer from anybody on steroids.
1: Yeah.
0: So I get it. It was what it was. When it became cheating, you should have gotten busted. But the high and mighty, taking food off my table, no.
1: That's
0: because
1: not
0: when,
1: yet.
0: When wins mattered, you got paid in part. And how many innings you pitched, because they gave you 5 runs in the first 3 innings, because steroid Joe over there and steroid Johnny over there helped you. You don't get to pick and choose when you're going to get, you know, oh, think of the children.
1: Right.
0: You don't get to be galled anytime you
1: want. You still benefited, even though you didn't put the needle in. You still benefited from it. Now, with the baseball thing, remember earlier this year, Ronald Acuna Jr. was like literally studying baseball, two of them together at the same time. And remember, that was one of the discussions back, you know, what was it, April, May, whatever. Is there something different with the baseballs this year? And Ronald was in depth looking at it. It wasn't like him being silly. Well, maybe it was him being silly and funny a little bit, but you know, he was investigating. That was real.
0: I asked Phil Niekro. I gave him an old baseball. I said, tell me about the knuckleball. He goes, well, here's the other thing you can do. You can take your thumbs and push seams higher. You could literally, with older baseballs, push seams higher. You couldn't do that with a newer baseball. You'd break your thumbs. You'd break your thumbs.
1: That is true.
0: So
1: there you go.
0: I'm done. There's your baseball history lesson, all right, kids.
1: All right, let's get to the pitching matchups. Peter Lambert going for the Astros. He's a 29-year-old, 8-9 this year, a 3.17 ERA. Last time out, 6 innings, 6 hits, 3 earned runs. He's got a big arsenal: 4-seamer, changeup, slider, cutter, sinker, sweeper. That's a lot of pitches to choose from. Now, he got a 3.17 ERA, so he's doing something right. 204 hitters are hitting against his changeup and 200 against his slider.
0: Peter Lambert might actually be, now Hunter Brown's a better pitcher, he's more talented. Peter Lambert, if this team goes to the postseason, more starts, 26. Nobody else has 20 on Houston.
1: Mm-hmm.
0: It's the fact that he is, let's just call him, like your workhorse guy.
1: Mm-hmm.
0: Peter Lambert sounds like the name of a guy in a bad soap opera.
1: Yeah.
0: He's like 29 years old, got exiled from Colorado, and now, because you play in that division, and now, because Houston really hasn't had pitching, you get to say, I had more starts than anybody by a lot. I think he's got 8 more starts than Hunter Brown. And then you look at everything else and you go, oh, yeah, here's their workhorse. So that's who Peter Lambert is, folks.
1: Yeah,
0: and you never heard of him.
1: And no one's heard of him.
0: My good friend Charlie Flynn, who I never even met. If you know the reference, you know it.
1: Yeah. Tyler Mahle for the Braves, you know, in terms of what he's done, from a 5.13 ERA when he was traded to the Braves to a 3.91 ERA right now, sitting here on September 18th. He has been by far the best pitcher that was traded at the trading deadline in terms of starters. Last time out, 7 innings, only 1 earned run, no walks. I mean, it's just, he's been awesome.
0: I know we got to move on. And Mahle, every time he starts, it's okay. You're looking at him like I looked at my youngest daughter when we thought she stopped peeing herself, and we're like, oh, like we couldn't believe it, but we stared at her. Is she really done? Because we were just thinking about how much money we're going to save. It was so early, like we were like, this can't be. Well, with Mahle, I think there were still people looking at him going, come on, he's still going to pee himself.
1: Right.
0: He's still going to need diapers, because how could this be? Well, maybe not. And by the way, he's not even the most interesting guy. This, to me, is Martin Perez part due. When I watched Perez pitch in Wrigley against a team that hit home runs, Martin Perez in this building against a home run hitting team is going to back up the Cubs start with a Houston Astros start. I'm fascinated by what I might see.
1: It's
0: fascinated by what he might be able to do.
1: It's going
0: to
1: be fun. It's going to be fun. We'll take a break. When we come back, we'll get our keys to the game. Thanks to our friends at Racetrack. Your commercial break just got shorter. 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
1: Now, we talked about Peter Lambert. Not many people know about Peter Lambert, but Mike Yastrzemski does. He's batting .400 against him with a double, a triple, a home run, and four walks. If you want to know why Yaz is in there, well, again, it makes sense because Lambert is a righty, but also he has absolutely lit up Lambert throughout the course of his career. So Yaz is my key to the game. He's batting seventh. He needs to bridge the gap to get to the bottom of the lineup, and I feel like he is going to have a big day today. If he does, then this one might get sideways.
0: All right, Paredes and Christian Walker. Mm-hmm. They're the two guys I'm looking at. Both of them have more than 20-plus home runs. And at the end of the day, while it's Yordan Alvarez, stay out of trouble. Make sure you get the outs at the bottom of the lineup. You know, that's Wade and that's Vasquez. Don't let those guys get on because Pena and Alvarez are looming. Keep an eye on what the bottom of the order for them does over the next few days. It's that idea of getting Alvarez another at-bat, the fifth we always talk about. Does it get worse than that because they're on base and he's getting opportunities and you don't have any place to put him or to pitch sort of around him? I think the key tonight and I think the key to the weekend is, while I always look at home run totals, I'm looking at us Wade, Vasquez, Lambert, or whatever combination of 7, 8, 9 they use for the three games here in Houston. How many times are those guys in base creating a problem for everybody on the mound?
1: Yep. It'll be a fun one. There's no doubt. All right. Let's get to today's pop quiz question.
11: Pop quiz, hot shot.
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0: All right. I got a list here someplace. And what it is this. Pete Carl Armstrong has done it 6 times this year.
1: Okay.
0: He's had 6 games where he had at least 10 total bases.
1: Okay.
0: I'm looking for the guys all time in baseball's history who had the most 10 base plus games.
1: Wow.
0: So these guys had at least 10 total bases, but they did it more often than everybody else in the game's history.
1: All right.
0: By the way, the six he's done this year is tied with Nelson Cruz for an all-time single-season record, but he is not in the top of all time because he's too young and he hasn't done it long enough.
1: So Nelson Cruz. I'm not going to. I'm not
0: picking Pete Armstrong out, too.
1: Well, yes, that too. All right. We will. I'll try to answer that coming up after the break. 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
1: 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And, of course, first pitch 8:10 from Daikin Park in Houston, Texas. Before we reset the pop quiz question, one item of note. Walt did say earlier today that Robert Suarez will pitch a rehab game on Sunday in Gwinnett as the minor league season wraps up. So the next step for Robert Suarez coming up on Sunday. And, you know, we've talked to Walt Weiss about this quite a bit. He's checked every box along the way at the right-ish time.
0: Yeah, I love the fact that there's at least one day. You know, if this had started 5 days later, he doesn't have that ability. You can send him down to Florida. You can do this. You can not send him any place and just throw him back in. I like the idea that he's going to be on the mound. It'll be competitive juices flowing. It's better than live BP because he's going to walk in out of the bullpen. They're going to pitch him any inning he wants, by the way. I don't know if it'll be the second inning, third inning of that game. I don't know if they're going to hold him later. I would imagine he might make appearance a little bit earlier, but he will do the bullpen thing. He will get his hand checked by second base. He'll have his hat checked, and then he's going to get on the mound.
1: Yeah.
0: So I like the fact that we have that day. It worked out well that we have the 20th coming up where he can actually get this last one in.
1: And then I would imagine he gets called up. There's no other place to do a rehab, so maybe he does a live BP or some game.
0: Yeah. I mean, I ask guys about it, and while the pitcher can be, Joe Jimenez was really excited to be there.
1: Yeah.
0: But there is something about nobody in the building. There is something about, you know, you just know that it's not an up down with him. At least that's the good news.
1: Yeah.
0: He doesn't have to go sit. It's just go get these guys out and throw as many pitches as you think is comfortable. By the way, you can get pulled out in the middle of an inning. If they think it's going a little bit long and laborious, they'll pull him out in the middle of an inning there.
1: I believe Joe Jimenez pitched the fifth or fourth, maybe, in his rehab.
0: Yeah, you choose.
1: Yeah, you get to pick. So Robert Suarez is going to pitch Sunday in Gwinnett. All right, let's reset that pop quiz question, shall we?
0: All right, it's real simple. Pete Carl Armstrong has done it 6 times this year. Nelson Cruz did it 6 times in a season. That is 6 games with at least 10 total bases. I'm looking for the guys who have the all-time record amount of games with 10 total bases or more. What might that list look like?
1: All right, I will try to do that in just a second. But first, let's get some Diamond Notes.
3: It's time for Domino's Diamond Notes.
0: All right, I'm going to give you a clue as to 2 names you shouldn't mention in a second. So be listening.
1: Okay.
0: All right, did you know, because we have the, how do you qualify for a batting title, which nobody seems to care about anymore, and I don't know if anybody cares about the ERA title, but did you know you have to throw 162 innings to be qualified for the ERA title?
1: I did not know that.
0: And not that Chris Sale is in first, but he's at 157. That would mean if he was going to throw his last game on Wednesday against the Reds, he would have to throw at least 5 complete innings to qualify for the ERA title. You do have to throw 162 innings to qualify to be the ERA leader and whatever gift card or certificate that you get if you do win that in either league.
1: A, I didn't know that, and B, I didn't know Chris Sale was under that mark.
0: 157.
1: Wow.
0: Yeah, so they played it tight with what he was going to do this year and what he was not going to do.
1: Well, if his agent knows that, his agent's going to make sure, hey, he won the ERA title.
0: Well,
1: yeah, he did.
0: He won't because he's at 218.
1: That is true.
0: But at the end of the day, he also has a contract for next year. So
1: that
0: there's no negotiations. He's getting $27 million
1: next year. The bonus, though. There's the bonus money in there somewhere.
0: So here are your 2 clues. Games with 10-plus total bases.
1: Okay.
0: Ted Williams, during his entire career, only did it 10 times.
1: All right.
0: Pete Carl Armstrong has done it in the last 2 years.
1: Well, I will knock Ted Williams off my list.
0: Pete Carl Armstrong is still 24, has more career games of 10-plus total bases, 10, than Mickey Mantle, 8.
1: So Mickey Mantle goes off the list as well.
0: Here's your Wellstar Stat of the Day, Part 2 and 3. On this date, it was official. Julio Franco retired. The 25 oldest players to home runs, he has 22 of the 25. He's the oldest player, 22 of the 25 oldest home runs hit in Major League Baseball.
1: That's wild.
0: 22 of 25.
1: Yeah, that is crazy. That is crazy. And you know what? He might have been older than maybe he said.
0: Sandy Alcantara made his first relief appearance since 2017. We didn't talk enough about this. He earned his first career save as the Marlins took the series the other day. But here's the thing. First Major League pitcher to throw 100-plus pitches in a regular season outing and then earn a save in a 9-inning game in the next 2 days since Randy Johnson did it in 1993. So what he did the other day was, like, kind of heroic in baseball terms. He didn't go to war. He wasn't in the back of a boat shooting down the bad guys. But if something hasn't been done, can I keep my team alive by throwing 100-plus pitches, coming back 2 days later to get my first career save? They were laughing on the mound. They gave him that baseball. He's been around for a little bit.
1: Right.
0: He's recovered, God willing, from this, and he just gets to have his career, whether it's in Miami or not. But that's a pretty... It's an interesting thing because it was a regular season thing. Remember the other day when the Cubs, Pete Carl Armstrong and Alex Bregman each had 3 extra base hits?
1: I do remember that,
0: each had a home run. And he each hit a triple.
1: Uh-huh.
0: The last pair of major league teammates to do that in the same game. 3 extra base hits, hit a home run, hit a triple. Willie Mays and Daryl Spencer.
1: Daryl
0: the Giants
1: Spencer.
0: In 1958.
1: Wow.
0: Last one.
1: That's a pull right there.
0: All-Star Stat of the Day, Part 3. Ellie De La Cruz had a 23-game on-base streak. 21 singles, 10 doubles, 8 home runs, 23 runs scored, 10 walks, and 4 stolen bases. Only one other major league player had reached all of those marks in any 23-game span. Lou Gehrig in 1930. Ellie De La Cruz. Now, again, it's a random 23-game span. He just did something that only Lou Gehrig had done, and he puts his name right there with Lou Gehrig
1: for
0: being on base for 23 games.
1: And it's a good name to be next to in a record
0: book. Any 23-game span, though, that's the key.
1: Yeah.
0: The history of the game.
1: It's a good name to be next to in that record book.
0: By the way, the A's, after being 38-38, I did the math, 23-54.
1: No.
0: After that. And Pete Crow Armstrong, by the way, was traded as a teenager,
1: yep,
0: along with Yordan Alvarez and Junior Caminero. All right, ready to play?
1: I'm ready to play.
0: All right. This is most games with 10 or more total bases all time.
1: All right, I'm going to go with Barry Bonds.
4: No.
1: Really?
0: Not Barry Bonds. He falls right below our mark.
1: How about Henry Aaron?
4: No.
0: He did not. He's not even in the top 20.
1: Really?
0: Nope.
1: Albert Pujols.
0: He did it 16 times.
1: How about Pete Rose?
4: No.
1: How about Willie Mays?
0: Willie Mays did it 15 times.
1: How about George Brett?
4: No.
1: Stan Musial.
4: No.
0: Did not. And he had a couple of 3-home-run games. So, like, again, you have to do it multiple times. I will tell you, the cutoff point is doing it 15 times. Pete Crow Armstrong is 24 years old. He's done it 10 times. So he's on a ridiculous, ridiculous pace.
1: I feel like Carlos Beltran had a lot of those games.
0: That is not correct.
1: Oh, man.
4: No.
1: Alex Rodriguez.
0: He did. 18 times. I mentioned somebody when I said, I'll take out Ted Williams and I'll take out Mickey Mantle. But I said something about Pete Crow Armstrong and who he tied.
1: Oh, no.
0: Doing it 6 times in a season.
1: Doing it 6 times in a... Nelson Cruz.
0: Nelson Cruz. Nelson Cruz did it 16 times. He took that 6 in a season at 10 to make this list.
1: How about Eddie Murray? This is a shot in the dark.
4: No.
1: Is Ohtani been around long enough?
4: No.
0: I'm gonna give you a hint. You either have to be a guy who hits a lot of doubles and triples or a bunch of home runs.
1: Doubles and triples or home runs. I feel like you're talking about triples. I don't know.
0: No, I'm just telling you, you get to 10 total bases. You can do it with a 3-home-run game. You have 12 total bases.
1: Yeah.
0: That's once. So who had a career that might be long enough with a lot of home runs?
1: Long enough with a lot of
0: Not named Henry Aaron.
1: Not Henry, Willie Mays.
0: And not named Barry Bonds.
1: Not Barry Bonds, not Willie Mays. Oh, man.
0: He's
1: Ty Cobb.
0: He's the all-time.
4: No.
1: The all-time what?
0: He's done it more than anybody. He did it 21 times. He had a lot of home runs. Wasn't
1: Ken Griffey, was it? Griffey Jr.?
0: Ken Griffey's on this list, but he's not the one. He had a bunch of home runs. He did it 17 times. Babe Ruth did it 21 times.
1: Did I not say Babe Ruth?
0: No, sir.
1: Well, he's on my list. I should have said Babe Ruth.
0: Should have said Babe Ruth because he did it more than anybody else 21 times.
1: I thought I already scratched him out. I thought I already said him. How about Frank Robinson?
4: No.
1: Mm. Running out of names here that I've... how about Cal Ripken Jr.?
4: No.
1: Adrian Beltre?
4: No.
1: Last one I have is Miguel Cabrera.
0: Miguel Cabrera did it 17 times.
1: All right, I'm out of names on my list.
0: This guy is tied for number 2, and he's still active. And he's got an MVP.
1: Still Jose Altuve.
0: And he's not the best player on his team anymore.
1: Not the best player on his team anymore.
0: Because he plays on a team with a bunch of MVPs. Plays on a team that has a record number of MVPs.
1: Dodgers, not the best player on his team. Mookie Betts?
0: Mookie Betts did it 18 times.
1: He did it how many times?
0: 18 times.
1: Wow.
0: Yeah. Because remember, it's doubles, triples. You hit enough home runs, you throw it in, and all of a sudden you've done it.
1: I feel like he doesn't get recognized for how good he's actually been for a long time in his career.
0: Yeah, I think missing games, I think sort of coming out slow and then being overshadowed.
1: You know, he has been overshadowed.
0: He's got multiple rings.
1: He does.
0: Remember. So at the end of the day, don't worry, he'll be fine when they talk about him. Now, how he finishes his career will be interesting.
1: That is true.
0: There has been a slowdown. Kyle Tucker's popping right now again.
1: So yes,
0: he's
1: going
0: to play the Dodgers. Kyle Tucker's actually starting to hit a little bit this month. Makes him a little bit more dangerous. All right. This guy played in Atlanta for a short period of time.
1: For a short, Mark Teixeira.
0: Mark Teixeira did it 18 times.
1: He did it 18 times?
0: Yeah. This guy, I mentioned his name earlier today because we had somebody join a list.
1: But somebody
0: was on beforehand, which it's a name. It's not a list until you get two names. I gave you a stat about a guy who did something over a 23-game on base streak.
1: Ellie De La Cruz who did you? Lou Gehrig.
0: Lou Gehrig, 18 times. This guy.
1: There we go.
0: You wouldn't get
1: there.
0: He holds a distinction as an MVP of the National League. Because he's the only, I'm going to tell you why. Because he's the only guy to do this as an MVP.
1: Only guy to do what era?
0: I mean, 80s.
1: 80s.
0: But wow. he holds a really 80s into the 90s. But he holds a very big distinction when it comes to being an MVP. Because he's the only
1: Murphy.
0: One to do it.
1: Nope.
4: No.
0: He's the only MVP on a losing team. He also, I'll give you another story about this guy. He tried to give his team back money because after he signed a free agent deal, he was not very good that next year. And he literally said, I will give you back money. I did not earn it. When is that ever going to happen again?
1: Paul Molitor?
4: No.
0: Andre Dawson.
1: Oh,
0: won an
1: man.
0: MVP on
1: Andre
0: losing
1: Dawson.
0: Team. 17 times. If you're fancy in, let's just say, England, you get on a horse and what do you go hunt?
1: You go hunt. What do you go hunt?
0: You got a guy with a big trumpet. You put on your stupid red coats and fancy pants. You get all your bloodhounds to go running out in front of you. What are you going to hunt?
1: Doves.
0: No.
4: No.
1: Goose Gossage. No, not Goose Gossage.
4: No.
1: It's bitter.
4: No.
0: You're going to hunt Fox. Jimmy Fox.
1: Oh, Jimmy Fox.
0: 16 times. This guy. Wow. You probably haven't read this yet. I got a heads up on this one. There's a guy who's a Hall of Famer. Everybody loves him. Was he on the steroid list one time in Mitchell Report? Let it be talked about, bantered about. But he's got something going on in his home country that's not looking very good right now. You might not have seen this.
1: Venezuela? Story.
0: No. David Ortiz did it 15 times. There is a very long article. If it's not out yet, it's going to come out. It's going to have to do with recruiting of young players and agents and the system.
1: Uh-huh.
0: And I was given a heads up that David Ortiz might not be looking very good in this.
1: Really?
0: Yeah. And again, I think it's out. Find out. David Ortiz, Dominican Academies. Just see if it's out yet. I got a heads up about 3 days ago that 4 days ago, maybe. And maybe earlier this week. Now, again, I don't think anybody is coming to this conclusion that what he did was this, but it does sound like it might not play very well for him, for a guy who's very well-liked.
1: Okay, yeah, he's very well-liked.
0: This guy was the beginning of Goofy being Goofy, and nobody cared, and then he failed a steroid test. So he'll never go to the Hall of Fame.
1: Yeah.
0: Manny Ramirez.
1: Oh, Manny. Yeah, Manny.
0: And then Johnny Mize.
1: All right, for all of us here at 680 The Fan, thank you for listening for Leadoff Show. Coming your way next.
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1: Welcome inside the Truist Studios here in the Battery, Atlanta. Garrett Salee and Chris Domino with you. We're leading you up to game one of the three-game set between the Braves and the Astros. First pitch, 8:10 from Daikin Park in Houston, Texas. We have a lot to get to over the course of this show. Of course, we will break down the pitching matchup between Tyler Mahle and Peter Lambert. We'll have lineups. You'll hear from Braves manager Walt Weiss. And it's a big night because the Braves can clinch a playoff spot with a win or a loss by the Arizona Diamondbacks. So it'll be nice to do if we can pop champagne in the same place that the Braves popped champagne celebrating the 2021 World Series championship. It could be a very big weekend around Braves country.
0: It should feel comfortable but different. One's a World Series and the other one is going to the postseason. I don't know how crazy it will be. We've seen now a handful, or I think we're close to a handful now, of teams who've qualified for the postseason. Playoff picture has not really changed for the Braves over the last handful of days because it is still the Braves and the San Diego Padres. If the infamous, if the playoffs started today, which they don't, 9 games left. And we shall see what the jockeying for both sides of the bracket and both the American and National League might turn out to be.
1: Yeah, it's magic number 1 for the playoffs, 5 for the NL East as the Braves look to get right, get to the postseason, and perhaps make another run at a World Series title. If they do, Chris, they'll have to fix the offense because the offense, again, has been a problem for five, six weeks at this point.
0: The stat was 30 days, 28 games in, the Braves have only scored more than three runs off of two starters in 28 games. They've beaten up a couple of bullpens, but they have not necessarily shown the offensive prowess. The only guy they actually got was Christopher Sanchez for a three-run spot, and he is a bona fide ace. But other than that, it's been, give me your front lines, give me your middles, give me the guys who are at the back end of a rotation. And the Braves really have not slapped anybody around. They've beaten up some bullpens when given an opportunity because the record, you know, again, they're still 25 games over 500. There's not problems except when you, again, it's not a very deep dive, but what's plagued them has plagued them enough times to actually go, okay, do I think it's going to get fixed after 150 plus games? No. I think what you're going to have to hope for is somebody gets hot. I read that list to you this morning. ALCS, NLCS, and World Series MVPs. Do you know how Corey Seager's got 2 World Series MVPs? He's one of 4 guys. One of 4. That's it. Sandy Koufax, Bob Gibson, guys like Corey Seager. That's not supposed to happen. But if you look at Ben Zobrist, Andrew Miller, Javier Baez, Chris Taylor, these are Howie Kendrick.
1: Eddie
0: Rosario here. Jorge Soler here. David Fries. Like Marco Scudero, Delmon Young. Pablo Sandoval in 2012 was not Pablo Sandoval. It was not, you know, it was a cute story, but nobody knew that was coming. And on and on and on. So I'll ride a hot hand who I didn't expect to have a hot hand.
1: Sure.
0: But I would really make it easier. I'd like it a little bit more if my guys were supposed to drag me through postseason series offensively, we're able to do it.
1: Yeah, I mean, MVPs of Matt Olson in the NLCS and Ronald Acuna Jr. in the World Series would be phenomenal. But if the Braves are going to reach that point, those guys need to get hot right now because Michael Harris has been swinging a good bat, Dubon to an extent. Like, there are guys who have been at least somewhat effective, but it does seem like those big innings, when you feel like there might be something cooking, it just fades away. It just fades away. And luckily for the Braves, the pitching has been lights out. But again, like, it's the runners in scoring position thing. The Braves were so good for the first 2 months of the season. It was the Brewers and the Braves back and forth as that top spot with average and runners in scoring position. And it is just completely reversed.
0: You had a moment in Wrigley, and not 3 moments. You had a moment in Wrigley where you hit a few home runs. But again, they give them up.
1: Mm-hmm.
0: Yeah, that's the staff that's giving up more home runs. Now you go into another hitter-friendly ballpark, and we'll find out. And I'm going to say it because Mahle is interesting because can he keep it up? And we're staring at him going, is this for real? But I still think Martin Perez, who had a good one in Chicago against a team that hits home runs in a home run hitter's park, was really good. He this weekend is going to get an opportunity to do sort of the same thing, or hopefully the same thing against Houston, who the best thing they do is hit home runs.
1: Yeah.
0: Now, the Cubs steal bases. The Cubs put the ball in play. Houston is a bang-em. Their slugging percentage, their home run numbers are the thing that carry them. But it hasn't carried him very far. They're a game over 500. I got an MVP who is fighting for a triple crown, and he needs to, along with some other guys with 20 home runs, figure out a way to win games. Mm-hmm. They're 15 and 16 in one-run games. So they're getting their asses kicked at a minus 50. Enough times to tell you, as a team that's leading in division with a minus 50 run differential, when you do hit home runs,
1: right,
0: that will tell you what they don't do on the other side well enough.
1: Yeah, and that's a big reason why they are 77 and 76, one game up against the Rangers, one game over 500. That's how bad that division is. But it does lead you to a point where if you're the Astros, you're kind of treating every game like it's must win. You're kind of treating every game like a diet version of a playoff game.
0: I know,
1: game.
0: But I don't know if they can do anything about it.
1: No,
0: that
1: means
0: when you're 150 plus games in, I know that there's an urgency, but, you know, I would like to be the heavyweight champ.
1: Mm-hmm.
0: I can be put in the middle of the ring with the heavyweight champ, and I'm going to get my head kicked in because I'm not good enough.
1: Sure.
0: Well, it's not like the Astros are a terrible team because they do nothing well. They do something well, but they have to do that well to win baseball games. And if you're asking, okay, they're going to play with a sense of urgency, no doubt about it. But I would imagine they figured out at some point, if we just go 8-2 two times, we're really going to, they couldn't do it.
1: Yeah.
0: And now because it's winding down, we sort of get into that, okay, can you be a better baseball team? 15 and 16 in one-run games. 31 one-run games at this point of the season is not a lot.
1: No.
0: The Braves have played 46. There are teams that have played more than the Braves. They've gotten beaten up enough to tell you that they've only played 31 one-run games. Yeah. And by the way, have an under 500 record in it.
1: Yeah, it's been an interesting year for the Astros. There's no doubt about it. And yet they might produce a triple crown winner. It's just crazy that of all the teams, somebody, a team that's been sort of average might have a triple crown winner. And Jordan Alvarez has every bit deserved that.
0: Yeah, and Junior Caminero, while he's had a couple of walk-offs and everybody says, okay, wow, did he close this up? Well, what's valuable?
1: Yeah.
0: Because if Jordan Alvarez, without better teammates around him, and Tampa's got a better group of players around him, this team, Houston, has guys who can hit some home runs. But if the value part is if he's dragging a team, you can't denounce them only being a game or two over 500 because he did more than his share.
1: Yeah.
0: Where would they be without him? That's what an MVP is supposed to be.
1: Yeah.
0: I know that Tampa would not be the same team without Junior Caminero, but if you're really looking at what Jordan Alvarez has done and you want to start checking boxes and he's dragging guys with him, a staff that Peter Lambert, the guy that's throwing tonight, most starts and he's the guy. Behind Hunter Brown, yes, talent-wise, but Peter Lambert is what you're doing on the mound to try to get to the postseason.
1: Yeah.
0: There's no wonder that you won game over 500.
1: It's right.
0: And Josh Hader, who's got 26 saves, you can't get the ball into his hands enough for him to have more than 26 saves.
1: Yep. Let's pause 10 seconds for station identification on the Atlanta Braves Radio Network.
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1: Braves manager Walt Weiss sat down with Ben Ingram earlier today. Here's that conversation. It's the Walt Weiss Report.
25: Before the Braves take the field, we chat with Braves manager Walt Weiss for the latest on today's game. 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
7: It is time now for the Walt Weiss Report here on the Atlanta Braves Radio Network. Braves of the Astros coming to you tonight from Houston. And before we dive into the action, Walt, I'm guessing you'll always have fond memories of this place from the 2021 World Series. And when you think back on all that and clinching that night here at this ballpark, what stands out most to you from those memories?
8: Yeah, it was quite a run. You know, we really turned things around late in that season and just kind of steamrolled through the postseason. Great highlight from, you know, during my career. That's one of the ones you look back on and really special. But, no, it was great, man. Just a lot of great memories here.
7: Yeah, but so, and from your playing days, that game three of the division series over the Astrodome in 1999, that diving play where you come to the plate, how many times do you think you've been asked about that play in your life?
8: Yeah, a few times. You know, it was funny, even 10, 12 years later, there's some times when I was walking through the Houston airport and the Houston fans would recognize me. I got recognized more in Houston than I did in Atlanta, I think, back then, but after that play. But and they love to talk about that play and how much they hated me. But, yeah, another good moment here in Houston.
9: Yeah, it was. It's a legendary play and one that I know we've all watched the replay of 1,000 times. As far as tonight goes, I mean, you're facing a team that's only a game over 500, but they're in first place. And looking at this stretch for the last 6 weeks, do you feel like you've faced about every playoff team that baseball has to offer here recently?
8: Yeah, look, you know, if you're given the option, you'd rather play some of the weaker teams, but I think it'll serve us well, but playing this tough schedule. Get you ready for what's coming, and we just gotta win games, man. We gotta put together some wins and take care of this thing.
9: With this Astros team, and I know you've studied up on them, do you feel like if you keep them in the ballpark, you win the game? That seems to be their biggest strength.
8: Yeah, and it's very true. You know, they're kind of the opposite of some of the teams we've seen recently, in that they don't run at all, but they hit the ball in the seats. So yeah, they can strike quick with the home run. You know, we got to be nice to play out in front and make these guys have to chase us.
9: Yeah, definitely. One final question. I know obviously Chris Sale is your ace pitcher, but right there behind him, Tyler Malley's been outstanding. 2 runs or fewer allowed in all the starts as a Brave, and it's got to be a good feeling giving the ball to him to start a series.
8: Yeah, very good, especially like I said, start the series, get off on the right foot here and try to win game one. And Tyler's been just magnificent for us. Really been a shot in the arm for us.
9: All right, excited to see him out there and looking forward to this one. As always, thanks so much for the time. We'll catch up with you after the game. Thank you, Walt.
8: Thank you, Ben.
9: This has been the Walt Weiss Report on the Atlanta Braves Radio Network.
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1: 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Ben Ingram and Darren O'Day will be on the call. When they get going, they'll see these lineups. For the Astros, leading off is shortstop Jeremy Peña. Batting second, the designated hitter, Jordan Alvarez. Batting third and playing third is Isaac Paredes. Batting fourth, the second baseman, Jose Altuve. Batting fifth, center fielder, Darton Varsho. Batting sixth and playing first base is Christian Walker. Batting seventh in right field is Taylor Trammell. Batting eighth in left field is Lamonte Wade. And batting ninth, the catcher, Christian Vasquez. And they'll be behind Peter Lambert. For the Braves, leading off, the designated hitter, Drake Baldwin. Batting second, the right fielder, Ronald Acuna Jr. Batting third and playing first base is Matt Olson. Batting fourth, center fielder Michael Harris II. Batting fifth, the shortstop Mauricio Dubon. Batting sixth and playing second base is Ozzie Albies. Batting seventh in left field is Mike Yastrzemski. Batting eighth, the third baseman, Austin Riley. And batting ninth, doing the catching, is Sean Murphy. And they'll be behind Tyler Mahle. So for the Braves, those Crawford boxes in left field, very attractive. We've seen the Braves take control of that area quite a bit. I mean, look, I think people forget, game one of the World Series, first strike of the game, ended up in the Crawford boxes for Jorge Soler. So, you know, they are very attractive, some of these guys. Sean Murphy, for the Braves, I think for him, this is a perfect chance to sort of get some confidence back, get rolling, because he doesn't have to do an awful lot to get one out there.
0: Peter Lambert got out of Colorado, and he did not pitch here in the bigs in 2025. He's only given up 14 homers this year, 26 starts in that ballpark. Mm-hmm. So I will give credit where credit's due. Now, he does, ball is up in the air quite a bit for him. Mm-hmm. He's just kept it inside the ballpark. We'll see. The Soler big bomb ended up out of the building. That was guys across the street who picked that baseball up. Like, that happens in Fenway. It's happened in Houston before. Albert Pujols hit a bomb in Houston.
1: Yes, he did.
0: Too, up to the train tracks. But Jorge Soler, it was an all-timer. And then the moment, his look back to the Braves dugout, and I was in the building, and I was down the first baseline where I was looking literally at Soler. And no matter what the noise was, you heard that thing bomb off the bat. Mm-hmm. When he, his bat, but he looked at the Braves dugout to let them know, boys, we ain't losing tonight.
1: Yeah.
0: I mean, that was one of those shots that you just go, I don't know what else is going to happen tonight, but we are not losing this baseball game.
1: Yeah.
0: Might have been the biggest, most important bomb I've been in a building for. I'm trying to think. I'd have to think about it because I've been really lucky watching playoff games and moments. But that was just, you know, like you took a punch to the jaw and you go, am I about to fall down? I think, and that slow motion moment of, I think I'm about to be knocked down.
1: Yeah.
0: That's what that home run was that night.
1: Yeah, game one into the Crawford boxes, game six over the Crawford boxes out of the stadium. And, you know, you mentioned that the most important home run you've ever been in attendance for. Mine was David Justice in 1995 in game six. That was, I wasn't lucky enough to be there for Soler. Were you there for Dave Justice?
0: Yeah, I was covering it. I'm one of the old idiots who ended up in, I was told I was one of two credentialed media members who were in Atlanta and in Houston. For both of those.
1: Yeah.
0: So, yeah, you know what? I apologize. Sorry, Jorge. You're going to get bumped to number two.
1: David Justice.
0: Yeah,
1: I was there as a fan for that. And that play, I think folks forget the whole newspaper thing that went along with David Justice and the fans. I wouldn't say he was taken out of context. He was kind of taken in medium context about the fans not necessarily getting behind the Braves. That and really all it dated back to was that in Jacobs Field, the Indians fans were off, that were just losing their minds for obvious reasons. They have not won a World Series in like seven generations. But I think for David Justice, the poetic nature of that home run, I don't think this generation really realizes what went down for those 24 hours.
0: But that's a story that's told to the youngins,
1: to the youths,
0: to the Braves fans. And by the way, the greatest part of that story, the Jorge Soler ball, we find out that not only did it end up on Crawford Street, but there were guys who were watching the game on their balcony, listening, watching mm-hmm. the game on their balcony, that realized the ball was at the bottom of their like apartment
1: building. Yeah, it was an apartment complex.
0: They went and got it. They just went down there and picked it up. I mean, it is so baseball.
1: I remember the day after, and this is when, you know, you didn't really have newspapers anymore, the digital age now in 2021, but they had a diagram of where the ball went, where it left the field, where it bounced, and where those kids in the apartment complex picked it up. Like, it didn't just go a little way. It, like, rolled into, like, a courtyard.
0: There's a Mickey Mantle home run where they do the dot, yeah. So you get to trail the Reggie Jackson one in Detroit, dot. This one was, okay, your dots better actually leave the building because that baseball is going to be on the ground where two guys on their balcony went down and picked it up.
1: I wonder if those guys, you know, because you're on a delay, obviously watching TV. I wonder if those guys saw the ball land before they actually saw Jorge hit on TV. And they were just like, what is that thing that just rolled up? Oh, wait, that's the ball that we just saw leave the bat. I wonder if the delay was that big where they actually saw the ball and heard the ball land before they actually even saw it on TV. I bet you they did. I bet you that was a weird experience for those people in that apartment complex. All right, we'll take a break. When we come back, we have some Robert Suarez news that we're going to get to. Before we do that, though, let's get to the defensive play of the game presented by the Georgia Department of Administrative Services. 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
5: 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Kim to Albies. 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And a double play. And that should settle him down. A 6-4-3 double play wipes the bags clean. Two down in the inning.
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1: 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So a lot of questions surrounding Robert Suarez and when will he be back, if he will be back, all of those.

0: a timeline. And Walt told reporters out there in Houston this afternoon that Robert Suarez will go out on a rehab appearance on Sunday for the Gwinnett Stripers, which is the last game of their season. So Robert Suarez will take part in that. We'll see what happens beyond that appearance with Gwinnett. But so far, so good with Robert Suarez. Again, Walt has said consistently, you know, this is the timeline. He's checking all these boxes. And the rehab appearance is something that I think when he told us that was a goal 5-6 days ago, it's like, what? When is that going to happen? Because they don't have a lot of opportunities in Gwinnett anymore. Well, he will pitch in their last game.
1: I don't want to have to rely on good luck, but I'll certainly take it. When it comes to pitching arms, all of it that you can give me, whether it's performance, linear tracks to actually get better, this has been a long time. Remember, when he was put on a 60-day IL, people were like, oh, my God, 60 days. He'd already done 60 days.
0: Sure.
1: It was June 25th. So you just hope it's, whether they bring him in clean to start an inning, I don't know if they'll go crazy and try to bring him in the middle of an inning, but they can do whatever it is they want on Sunday with him. And it's not a get up, get down, where even live BP, sometimes you see a guy takes a break or a guy literally goes and sits. That's not what's happening. He's just got to be able to prove that he can get up, do it, stay healthy enough for a couple of days later, whatever his routine would be. And remember, the only thing I am nervous about, I don't know if it's enough time to prove that he can go back-to-back days.
0: Yeah.
1: And in the postseason, there are going to be opportunities where you might not want, but need him if he's back to go back-to-back days. That's sort of what the last week is going to be without competition in the minors, him trying to prove it in the majors.
0: Yeah, and I think that kind of correlates to something that we've seen an uptick in Didier Fuentes going more than one inning. He's gone 2 and 3 of his last 5 appearances, and that might be because of exactly what you said. Can Robert Suarez, when he's healthy, still go in back-to-back days? Or does Didier Fuentes go multiple innings just to sort of, you know, work through the limitation, any limitations that Robert Suarez has?
1: If you're playing in the wild card roundup, that matchup, if you play 3 games, that's 3 games, 3 days.
0: Yeah.
1: So your inability to go back-to-back days might actually affect it. I hope that Sunday we find out that he can throw next week for the big club in an important moment or not important moment. I don't care. But then it looks like he can get up and do it again, you know, with a minimum of 1 day off. And can he actually work his way back to where, as the Braves move along in the postseason, where he might not need a day off, he can go back to back.
0: Well, you know what we can do to avoid that wild card series is root for the Giants late night tonight and hopefully get a win. Look, it's not likely. It's not a no shot, but it's a long shot that the Braves get to that second spot. Not crazy, though. And again, the Giants are terrible.
1: You got to do work yourself.
0: You have to basically win, not win necessarily win out, but you have to hope the Giants of all teams have some success against the Dodgers right now.
1: But you can't root for their success and not win games yourself, or else you're spitting into the wind. You know, you can't go net no gain.
0: Yeah.
1: If the Giants win and you don't win, it's a net no game. It's just another day off the calendar. So you have to do something while you're asking. Again, I'll go back to it. Don't want to rely on luck. Don't want to rely on the other guy, but I'll take the other guy and I'll take some luck.
0: Yeah, a lot of West Coast games, if we're going to be scoreboard watching, they're all late night. The Dodgers, Giants at 10:15, the Diamondbacks and the Yankees at 9:40. Yankees, incidentally, just put Aaron Judge on the injured list. And then San Diego is at 9:40 as well.
1: I don't know. If you don't win tonight, do you stick around? Because how much later is the Arizona game starting?
0: It starts at 9:40.
1: But it's like an hour and a half later,
0: an hour and
1: 20 minutes. I'm probably not sticking around to watch the end of that game.
0: You can go to the hotel.
1: Yeah, and just actually do the raise a glass and then whatever, the next thing. But it might be interesting. Look, maybe the guys actually say, if there's a comfortable room somewhere in that building, do we all sit around and watch it? I don't know. How about you win tonight and take care of it yourself?
0: Yeah.
1: Like, that would be the easiest and best way to do this.
0: And then you can go pop champagne and beers and all the other stuff that they do. Put those green goggles on, because they're everything sponsored these days.
1: I don't know if you're allowed to go to the hotel bar and just say, by the way, we're about to give me that wheel in your own champagne beer and just go.
0: I need these goggles. I need that kind of beer.
1: No, we're about to ruin your place.
0: Right.
1: I don't think you necessarily want to pick up that bill. I do want to do a callback. It's called a callback in the comedic world. The baseball that Jorge Soler hit, the two guys that found it, sold it for $70,000. Jorge Soler did not get it back, but a couple of years later, they sold it for $70,000. I don't know who the buyer was. Do you know David Justice? Nobody knows who's got that baseball.
0: Really?
1: Never put up for auction. There's no record of being put up for auction. David Justice, as far as we know, was not offered it by anybody who picked it up that day in that building here in town in 1995. Never to be heard of again.
0: Really?
1: So that ball could have exchanged. It could have changed hands 15 times. It could be with the person who caught it. It could be in the family of the person who caught it.
0: There could be in a lake.
1: There is no record. There's no record of where that baseball is right now. Nothing officially on the

0: Wow, I did not know that.
1: Yeah.
0: I did not know that.
1: And the last outball,
0: if you did catch it, let us know.
1: The last outball, famously, Marquise Grissom gave it to a woman who was working in the building.
0: Mm-hmm. I did know that one.
1: Yeah.
0: Yeah. If you have David Justice's home run ball, please bring it by the studio. We'll take care of it here at the Braves Radio.
1: Do you know when Bobby Thompson's home run, do you know what happened?
0: No.
1: In his locker, there were three baseballs, and there were six more that were going to come in that everybody said, there's the ball. So let's just say that in 1951, there could have been 42 baseballs, and you could have said, that's it, that's it, that's it, that's it. No way to verify or sort of identify anything. He had three balls in his locker with three different people saying, here's the baseball. Immediately after the game, six more came in during the World Series against the Yankees.
0: That's hilarious. Well, it's just like the 300,000 people that were there for Hank Aaron's 715th home run. Really, Fulton County Stadium only held like 50, but somehow 300,000 people got in that place. At least that's what they're saying. It's amazing how that works. All right, we'll take a break. When we come back, we will preview the pitching matchup for tonight's game. 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
0: Welcome back to the Truist Studios. Rolling along, getting you ready for first pitch. Braves and Astros, 8-10. out there in Daikin Park in Houston, Texas. Ben and Darren will be on the call when they get going. They'll see Tyler Mahle on the hill for the Braves, Peter Lambert for the Astros. Let's break this one down.
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0: Peter Lambert, 29 years old, 6'2", 208 out of San Dimas, California. He was a second-round pick in 2015. Interesting season, 8-9 records. That doesn't look great, but a 3.17 ERA, 56 walks, 141 strikeouts, a 122 whip, and a 255 opponent batting average. Last time out, pretty effective. 6 innings, 6 hits, only 3 earned runs, no walks, and 4 strikeouts. That was in a loss to the Rays. He has a very, very deep arsenal. Four-seamer, changeup, slider, cutter, sinker, sweeper. Fastball in low to mid-90s. He's had a ton of success with his changeup. Opponents are batting 204 against it and 200 against his slider. And not many people know who he is.
1: Yeah, 16-28 for his career. He got out of Colorado, did not pitch in 2020. He was injured. He had Tommy John surgery, did not pitch in the bigs in 2025. But he's now in Houston this year at 8-9 with 26 starts. That's more wins than anybody on this staff. That's more starts than anybody on this staff. It's 145 innings. Do the math on that. He doesn't go very far. But I'll give him this. He's only given up 14 home runs, 141 strikeouts in 145 innings. That's a good number. 56 walks. He clips it about 2.5 to 1 on the strikeout to walk ratio. But keeping the ball in the ballpark and having that ERA here when his team has needed him, I'm going to look. I'll check the game log because I want to find out what the team's record is when he pitches. Because again, for a team that's only one game over 500, they're 14-12 when he starts. And this is the guy who's made more starts than anybody. They're not very good when he's on the mound, but they're not very good when anybody's on the mound in terms of wins and losses.
0: It's a remarkably average team in pretty much every facet. And Lambert, though, barely over a 3 ERA, he's doing something right in that ballpark. You know, it's hard to be successful. But this Astros team, you go down the list. I mean, everything is just sort of okay. Lambert, though, been pretty solid. Tyler Mahle, way, way more solid than anybody expected. Yeah, you look at the overall record, 6-10. I don't care, but his 3.91 ERA, it's wild. He came to Atlanta at the trade deadline, August 3rd, with a 5.13 ERA for the season. It's all the way down to 3.91 for Tyler Mahle, a guy who I think we will all recognize as the best pitching pickup of the trade deadline. When you talk about additions, subtractions, whatever, Scooble included, Tyler Mahle's better than all of them. He's been the best acquisition at the trade deadline, and there's no way to doubt it.
1: Yeah, and getting somebody to the postseason, maybe pitching you to a 2 seed, maybe holding on to a 3 or 4 win in the division. There are things that when you're that guy that you absolutely are in line to be talked about with. Then a postseason is going to start. I'm going to tell you whether it's Blake Snell is dealing with an injury again, whether it's Derek Scooble getting traded, and now he's in the big boy land of the Dodgers and the 2-time champions. What's he going to do? All of it is last day of the season. Let's assess what you did after the trade deadline. There are guys, though, who are now in the postseason after the trade deadline, especially on the mound, that you're going to start to judge completely differently. Mm-hmm. You're 0-0. Your team has got no wins. Your team is trying to make the World Series, if not actually win it. And you'll be looked at and graded, not for the regular season part of the trade deadline. Justin Verlander in 2017, he comes over. He's 5-0 in 2017 mm-hmm. before they win that World Series. That's an automatic dividend payoff that led to a World Series.
0: Yeah. It is. And Tyler Mahle, we talk about pressure-packed situations. Last time out against the Phillies, that was the biggest start of his life. Now, granted, it's a sliding scale based on who you are, who you play for, all this other stuff. But in Philly, or against Philly in Atlanta, that was the biggest start of his career. He's been successful. He was great in that game. 7 innings, 6 hits, only 1 earned run. And we've talked about it a lot. The plan that the Braves had, simplify your arsenal, has worked wonders for him. It's basically fastball and splitter.
1: He's a two-pitch guy that's throwing it at about 87% of the time.
0: Yeah.
1: That's what he's doing. He's got two pitches he's throwing 87-plus percent of the time.
0: Yeah. Whereas before with the Giants, it was essentially 4 pitches that he was throwing. But that splitter, that plays, and Walt talked about this a lot. He doesn't overpower you speed-wise. It's mid-90s fastball, fine. Like in this day and age, sure. But it has late life, and it gets on you quick, and that's what's made him so successful, especially up in the strike zone. That's been a big part of this.
1: And I'm assuming the whole time. You know, I don't know what his personality was. I joke, put a mirror under his nose, win, lose, post-game press conference. As you see him walk by when you're in the building early, 3:30, as he's going to go do his bullpen stuff. Very unassuming guy.
0: Yeah.
1: And he looks like he is built for the moment because the moment has now found him. It doesn't find you in San Francisco with the way they've played the last few years.
0: No, not at all. And very relaxed. I mean, remember the game that he pitched was the one that Bryce Harper hit that first inning home run and took a little while around the bases. And after the game, Tyler Mahle was asked about it, and he was like, look, it was awesome. Go deep. He hit a bomb. Do whatever you want.
1: He's smart enough to make it a solo.
0: Yeah, you know, again, that's true.
1: How do you have a 1-2-5 ERA and not give up more than two runs? Nobody's hit a three-run homer off.
0: That's correct. That's the easiest way to do it.
1: Keep an eye on the bottom of the lineup again, though. Keep an eye on the bottom of the lineup. What Houston does at the bottom of the lineup might actually dictate how this series goes.
0: Yeah. Taylor Trammell, Lamont Wade, and Christian Vasquez. And Christian Vasquez batting .208.
1: Yeah, whoever actually hits down there, though, because, again, that whether it's Pena, Alvarez, or any combination to get the home run hitters near the top, keep those guys off base. Do not let those guys at the top of that lineup beat you into the game after the first inning.
0: I don't know how much people care about batting average, but, I mean, just looking at this, from Altuve batting cleanup down, .243, .224, .222, .206, .212, .208. Those are the last six guys in their order. Again, I don't know how much people care about batting average, but still, it looks weird.
1: Well,
0: it looks weird.
1: Again, nobody's actually putting them up on a pedestal of watch how good we are and well-rounded we are offensively. They bang. They hit home runs. Yeah. They get a little bit of a slug. And everything else falls into place if they're doing that on a given night.
0: Yes, it does. All right, we'll take a break. When we come back, we'll get the keys to the game. This is the Ford Leadoff Show on the Atlanta Braves Radio Network.
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0: 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Mike Yastrzemski's had some pretty good days lately. Has been up and down throughout the course of the season, but he's had some pretty good outings over the last couple of weeks or so. We talk about Peter Lambert. He's on the mound. We talked about him last segment. Not a lot of people know who he is. Well, Mike Yastrzemski knows him better than anybody else in this Braves lineup. He's batting 400 against him in 14 plate appearances. One double, one triple, one home run, and four walks. All of those things really, really important. The walk number, to me, might be the most important part, because you got to get on base, and the Braves have had a hard time doing that lately.
1: Yeah, I'm going to go Mikey is what I sort of said in the last segment. I'm looking at the bottom of the Houston lineup, no matter what 7-8-9 looks like, and I don't know if Yordan Alvarez will hit second this whole time or not. I don't know what they're going to try to do to either play the matchup game out of their dugout, depending upon who's on the mound for the Braves. But at the end of the day, I just don't want to see, we watched Kyle Schwarber beat you, and he beat a guy who, quite honestly, he was better than. I'll say it again. There's one guy on the Braves staff, entirety of the staff, Chris Sale, that's as good as Yordan Alvarez. Yes. Everybody else is lesser. Doesn't mean you get beat by him all the time. Doesn't mean that you win either. But I will go to what the bottom of the lineup does tonight, but really for the entirety of this 3 days. Do you create opportunities for the top of their lineup to do home run damage, specifically Yordan Alvarez? You want to give one up in the first inning, you give it up in the first inning.
0: Yeah.
1: You know, it's like what you did to Harper. If you give it up, you give it up. Tyler Mahle's a big boy. He can handle that. But how many times after the first inning, when he might be up fifth in an inning, sixth in an inning, that he gets that at-bat in the inning because other guys are getting on in front of him?
0: Yeah. Those top three, Pena, Alvarez, and Paredes, those guys have been solid. But beyond them, not much.
1: And well, you know what it's like? It's like that Tampa Bay team. The top of the lineup,
0: that's exactly right.
1: Bangs. Now, at Tampa, the bottom of the lineup gets on base much better than the Houston guys do. Don't let them look like Tampa at the bottom of the lineup with contact, no strikeouts. These guys will make, they'll get themselves out.
0: They will, yeah. The bottom of the Tampa lineup is get on and run.
1: Yep.
0: This team is get on and
1: don't help them.
0: Kind of just stay there, because no one runs on this Astros team. And the bottom of the lineup, not a lot of people get on base at all. So, yeah, it's going to be it's an interesting Houston Astros team. There's no doubt about that. All right, we'll take our final break. When we come back, we'll get our prize picks, and then we'll send you west to the big state of Texas. This is the Ford Leadoff Show on the Atlanta Braves Radio Network.
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0: 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We just talked about Mike Yastrzemski. I'm going to go Yaz more than 1.5 total bases. I think he has a good day against Peter Lambert. He has in the past. He will today as well. And then Peter Lambert, less than 5 strikeouts. Those two things, less than strikeouts for 5 strikeouts for Peter Lambert and Yaz more than 1.5 total bases, pays you 3.5x.
1: Yeah, I'm going cheap. More than 1.5 total bases for Yordan Alvarez. I just think he's,
0: good one.
1: He's a bad man.
0: Yes, he is.
1: And here's the other thing I looked at when it comes to Peter Lambert. More than 2.5 earned runs allowed.
0: Okay. I like that.
1: You take that to 3-1 if you want that play. You can add anything from Jeremy Pena to somebody on the Atlanta Braves and push that past 10 times your odds. As a matter of fact, if you choose to.
0: I like that one a lot. Yordan Alvarez, more than 1.5 total bases. It seems pretty safe. That seems really, really safe. That guy, again, you always find one guy not to beat you. And that is the guy that you cannot let beat you. You just cannot let that guy beat you. And again, you mentioned the bottom of the lineup for the Astros. It's not very good. And so you can't have them turn that lineup over, because the last thing the Braves want, the last thing that the Braves need is to get Yordan Alvarez 5 at-bats, because then at some point he's just absolutely going to kill. I'd like some early runs too. Early runs would be nice. It was like the sixth inning or later. All the runs came in the sixth inning or later against the Cubs.
1: I got Michael Harris. I just made that a 3-play. So I got Michael Harris more than 1.5 total bases as well.
0: I like that.
1: There it is.
0: I like that. A cavernous outfield at times in right center. So put the ball out there and run in so many weird angles, too. So many weird angles in that place.
1: Yeah, it was goofy when it had the hill and the flagpole and all that stuff. You don't want to get kitschy necessarily, but I don't like a symmetrical ballpark. I like other things. A train track, that's kind of interesting. Roof open, roof closed, make a decision. But the idea that you can hit places above certain marks, it's a home run, but below that, you got to play the ball off of walls, fences, wired fences. So, yeah, I enjoy watching a game. It's not Wrigley, it's not Boston, but in the newer version of watching interesting games at a ballpark, this in San Francisco do come into play.
0: The hill and the stupid flagpole, though, that was so dumb. I'm so glad they changed that. That was ridiculous. Just people get hurt. Although Jim Edmonds had a great catch in that hill back in the day. All right, for all of us here at the Braves Radio Network, that includes Chris Thames and the laser-focused Joe Virgin behind the glass. He's Chris Domino, and I'm Barrett Salee. Braves, Stros, Game 1, coming your way next.
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33: 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Tonight, the road trip rolls on as the Braves open a huge interleague series at the Houston Astros from Dakin Park. 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
2: Good evening, everybody, and welcome into Atlanta Braves Baseball. Tonight from Dakin Park in Houston, Texas, it's the Braves and the Astros in Game 1 of a three-game series. On the mound for the Braves tonight, right-hander Tyler Mahle. He'll be opposed by right-hander Peter Lambert. It's great to have you with us on a Friday night alongside Darren O'Day and our producer-engineer Jonathan Chadwick. Ben Ingram here with you. Braves coming off a series in Chicago where they dropped 2 of 3. Now turning our attention to another first-place team. And I'll tell you what, Darren, it's time to start crossing some goals off the list. Braves can knock out that first goal, clinching a postseason spot with a win tonight, and it's a good night to do it, isn't it?
4: Yeah, it certainly is. Braves obviously have higher aspirations than just making the playoffs. I think every spring training, your first goal you set is to win your division, and along with that comes a berth in the playoffs. So tonight, if the Braves do win, they can clinch at least a wild card, but I think they have their sights set on the division. Obviously, the Astros do as well right now in first place, leading just by one game against the Texas Rangers. So they have something to play for, and this will be a very intense series for that reason.
2: That's right. Knock out this goal tonight and then set your sights on that next one. That you could be getting that in the next couple of days, depending on how things go between the Phillies and the Mets. But you got to control what you can control here. And as far as the Braves go, Tyler Mahle on the mound, he's been terrific since he's come over from San Francisco, so much so that Walt said before the game that we never imagined he'd be as good as he has been. He's been an ace for the Braves.
4: He certainly has. He's been one of the best pitchers in the league since the trade deadline, and by far the best that was traded. So yeah, he's been a godsend. And it's just thinking about this series, we're not going to see Chris Sale because the Braves are lining him up for his postseason start. And I think without Tyler Mahle in there, you might be scared to save Chris Sale.
2: Great point.
4: But Tyler's been so good, so consistent, giving the team a chance to win every time he's been out there. I think you feel a little better about, waiting on Chris Sale and giving him the luxury of lining him up. So I you can't overstate how big Tyler Mahle's been.
2: We go into this series, two teams that never see each other, just one series a year. Could you say that both teams have the same goal, and that's to keep the other team in the ballpark? Because it seems against these teams, if you keep them in the yard, you win the game.
4: Yeah, both these teams, if they... their offenses look very similar. It's all built on slug. A lot of home runs. The Astros are third in the league with home runs, and Braves are seventh. And so it could be an exciting series in that aspect, that balls will be flying over the fence, and there'll be fireworks. No lead will be safe. So, yeah, it'll be a really good three-game set.
2: Yes, it should be. Right now, let's pause 10 seconds for station identification. 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
2: When Darren and I come back, I'll introduce you to the starting lineups. After that, we will get to baseball. Braves and Astros coming up tonight on the Atlanta Braves Radio Network.
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